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2: From ABC News, I'm Dave Packer. Firefighters in Washington State say they've now recovered the bodies of some of the victims from this week's rupture of a hazardous chemical tank at a paper mill.
3: Efforts to recover all of the victims of the tank rupture are ongoing. But Longview, Washington Fire Chief Brad Hanig says they made progress on Thursday.
4: Six of the nine individuals have been recovered. And we continue working with the coroner to notify families.
3: Two other victims had already been confirmed dead. It's presumed in total 11 workers died when the tank ruptured. Some of the chemical also made its way into the Columbia River, but local drinking water supplies have not been impacted. Alex Stone, ABC News.
2: American and Iranian negotiators say they believe they have arrived at a draft agreement to formally extend the ceasefire and gradually open the Strait of Hormuz. But Treasury Secretary Scott Bessent today wouldn't say there's a deal on the table.
5: It is a multifaceted agreement, and nothing is going to be on the table until we see the Strait of Hormuz open and the Iranians agree that they have to turn over the highly enriched uranium and that they can't have a nuclear program.
2: Bessent saying that ultimately it's up to the president to decide. The Justice Department has now opened an investigation into E. Jean Carroll, the woman who won a civil judgment against President Trump for sexual abuse and defamation.
6: Sources told ABC News federal prosecutors are investigating whether Carroll committed perjury when she testified there was no outside funding for her lawsuits. It would be unusual for the Justice Department to prosecute a standalone charge of perjury, but President Trump's retribution campaign itself is unprecedented.
2: ABC's Aaron Katursky. ABC News has learned the U.S. Treasury is working to design a $250 bill featuring President Trump's face and signature. It marked the first time a living person has appeared on U.S. currency in more than 150 years. You're listening to ABC News.
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7: Let's face facts. 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Spring storms, roof-ripping hail, flooding rains, tree-toppling winds, dangerous lightning, and her favorite local go-to, tornadoes.
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16: I'm glad to have you. Thanks. I appreciate you stopping by. We start my interview with Professor Alan Dershowitz at the bottom of the hour. I'm going to break down a lot of hot cases that are happening right now. We spent a lot of time on Epstein because, again, he was a criminal defense attorney for Jeffrey Epstein. And I do ask him about whether Ghislaine Maxwell should get out, and that's an interesting answer that you'll have to hear. We also talk about the E. Jean Carroll case. It turns out the Department of Justice is now investigating E. Jean Carroll. She's the woman that alleged that President Trump raped her in like 1990-something. Never said anything between then and now. And only went after Trump 3 days after he announced he was running for re-election in 2024. Of course, was not able to prove rape in a criminal court, but was, in fact, able to get a judgment of $83 million in a civil court. But that now judgment has been put on hold as there are questions about her testimony. In fact, this is what the DOJ is looking into. Justice Department opens criminal probe involving E. Jean Carroll testimony in Trump's sexual abuse lawsuit. It's from NBC News, so it could be fake news. The probe is focused on a trust founded by billionaire Democratic donor Reid Hoffman, whose nonprofit helped pay some of Carroll's legal costs. They put a picture of President Trump there, looking, blotchy on his face. They do anything they can to make him look bad. And they've got a picture of her looking way better than she's looked in the past 20 years, to be honest. You've seen her on CNN and stuff. She's a very, very odd person. Remember, on CNN, she said that rape is sexy. She said that. Written by Gabe Gutierrez, Ryan J. Riley, Dara Gregorian, Megan Leibowitz, and Kyla Guilfoyle. Holy mackerel. See, this is going to be a good one. It's got that many writers.
1: Right?
16: Wow. Amazing. The Justice Department has opened a criminal investigation involving E. Jean Carroll's lawsuits over her sexual abuse allegations against President Donald Trump, according to two sources familiar with the matter. Well, look at that. The probe is focused on a trust founded by billionaire Democratic donor Reid Hoffman, whose nonprofit helped pay some of Carroll's legal costs, two sources said. Hoffman, the co-founder of LinkedIn, is an outspoken critic of Trump. The allegations under investigation are possible money laundering, obstruction, and conspiracy, one of the sources said. The other one wasn't involved in this one. Investigators are also looking into the possible perjury charge related to Carroll's testimony in the lawsuits, the source said. But it's not the main focus of the probe. Hoffman did not immediately respond to requests for comment. A representative for Carroll's legal team declined to comment, too. Carroll, a former magazine writer, accused Trump of sexually assaulting her in a New York department store in the mid-1990s. She was awarded $5 million in damages in 2023 by a jury that found Trump liable for sexually abusing her. The following year, Carroll won an $83 million civil judgment in a defamation case. Trump has repeatedly denied any wrongdoing and said he did not even know Carroll. The president is seeking Supreme Court intervention in both cases. The White House referred questions about the probe to the DOJ. The investigation, actually says CNN first responded or first reported the investigation into Carroll. The investigation, which is in its early stages, is being run out of the U.S. Attorney's Office for the Northern District of Illinois, according to another source familiar with the matter. So there's a third source now familiar with what's going on here. Try to keep up. Okay, try to keep up. That office is run by Andrew S. Boutros, a Trump appointee who recently has been in the headlines over the implosion of his office's prosecution of those involved in protests against Immigration and Customs Enforcement. Acting Attorney General Todd Blanche, who is one of Trump's personal attorneys in his appeal of the Carroll verdict, has recused himself from involvement in the case, one of the sources said. The investigation is looking at comments Carroll made about how her civil lawsuit against Trump was funded. Okay, can I just give you a little bit of a side note here journalistically? You're NBC freaking news. NBC News, they've been around forever. They used to know how to do journalism. Wasn't Edward R. Murrow from NBC? ABC, I think, is an offshoot of NBC. NBC was the news. They've got five reporters on this story, and none of them can get a comment from the Attorney General's office saying Todd Blanche is recusing himself. They had to say a source told them that. However, we called the Attorney General's office at the DOJ, and his office reported to us that the acting Attorney General Todd Blanche is recusing himself from this case. Is that really that hard? You can't call the DOJ and your NBC? What is going on? Don't they understand that they have access to these people, more access than most? Even as a legacy garbage rag of a news outlet is NBC. They're still in the press meetings every day. They've got contacts in every department in the White House, in the administration. How about a Department of Justice source told us, or the person who got on the phone at the Department of Justice told us, Todd Blanche is recusing himself. This is not breaking news that he's recusing himself. We knew that yesterday or the day before. But they think it looks smarter to say a source told us? It makes you look like an idiot. Stupid! Makes you look really stupid. It makes you look like I should not trust anything you so-called report. Because you're not giving us anything other than a source told a source told a source. You have five writers on it, and then you admit that CNN broke the story. What has happened, man? I was so competitive when it came to television news. I am so competitive now when it comes to radio, talk radio. I'm competitive now when it comes to social media. Do these people not have a competitive bone in their bodies? Do they not want to win and be better? And have people say, I got to turn into NBC. They're great. It was just lame. That really sucks. 833-JOE-PAGS, joepags.com, joepags.com/YouTube to go check out that long form with Ted Poe from yesterday. Alan Dershowitz, part one, next.
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17: Here's a look at Lincoln's first forecast. Storms likely tonight, otherwise mainly cloudy skies expected. Lows level off around 64, winds out of the southeast, 5 to 10 miles an hour. Thunderstorms likely tomorrow, daytime highs approaching 76, cloudy skies expected. I'm weatherology meteorologist Ray Miller on KFOR, FM 101.5 and 1240 AM. 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Right now, it's 76 degrees.
18: ABC News, I'm Dave Packard. Firefighters in Washington State say they've now recovered the bodies of some of the victims from this week's rupture of a hazardous chemical tank at a paper mill.
19: Longview, Washington Fire Chief Brad Hainig says they made progress on Thursday.
20: Six of the nine individuals have been recovered, and we continue working with the coroner to notify families.
19: Two other victims had already been confirmed dead. It's presumed in total 11 workers died when the tank ruptured.
18: ABC's Alex Stone. U.S. and Iranian negotiators say they believe they've arrived at a draft agreement to formally extend the ceasefire and gradually open the Strait of Hormuz, but neither President Trump nor Iran's supreme leader have signed off. The Justice Department has now opened an investigation into E. Jean Carroll, the woman who won a civil judgment against President Trump for sexual abuse and defamation. Sources say prosecutors are investigating whether Carroll committed perjury in her testimony. This is ABC News.
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3: Also, welcome back the Almanac Jeff Motes. 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
5: Council.

0: ceasefire, but President Trump and Iran's supreme leader have yet to sign off. If approved, it would formally extend that ceasefire between the countries and gradually reopen the Strait of Hormuz while drawing down the U.S. naval blockade at the strait.
1: But those key sticking issues, the reasons that apparently we went to war in the first place, i.e. Iran's nuclear program, well, that is up for discussion at some later date. So this is really kicking the whole thing into the long grass.
0: ABC's Ian Pannell. As the Ebola outbreak in Central Africa grows, a team of U.S. health officials heading to the epicenter, the Trump administration taking precautions to protect the U.S., opening a temporary facility in Kenya to hold Americans who test positive.
2: That plan facing fierce criticism from some medical experts. Dr. Ashish Jha calling it, quote, a huge strategic mistake.
3: American doctors, American nurses are a major force in bringing these things to a close. Now you're telling them, by the way, if you get exposed, you can't come home.
2: This as the deadly Ebola outbreak rages in parts of Central Africa. In less than 2 weeks, reported infections now topping 1,000 cases.
0: ABC's Faith Abube. Another blow to the limping housing market.
4: The rate for the average U.S. long-term mortgage has climbed to 6.53%, now at its highest level in 9 months, according to mortgage buyer Freddie Mac. A reversal of earlier declines that offered a bright spot to the lagging housing market. The normally hot spring and summer buying months cooling once again and sidelining potential home buyers.
0: ABC's Michelle Franzen. The recovery operation continues in Washington State. Crews have recovered the remains of 6 of the 9 workers missing after the rupture of a tank containing corrosive chemicals. The National Park Service says rescuers are trying to reach 4 climbers by helicopter who fell on Alaska's Mount McKinley, North America's tallest peak. 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

0: 64. Southeast winds, 5 to 10 miles an hour. Cloudy skies. Tomorrow, storms likely. Daytime highs approaching 76. I'm weatherology meteorologist Ray Miller on KFOR FM 101.5 and 1240 AM. 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
1: ABC News, I'm Dave Packer. U.S. and Iranian negotiators have reached a tentative agreement, but President Trump and Iran's supreme leader have yet to sign off. If approved, it would formally extend a ceasefire between the countries and gradually reopen the Strait of Hormuz while drawing down the U.S. naval blockade in the strait. As the Ebola outbreak in Central Africa grows, the U.S. opening a temporary facility in Kenya to hold Americans who test positive.
2: At least 11 African nations bordering the DRC are currently at high risk. And with the World Cup now just 2 weeks away, the U.S., Canada, and Mexico announcing a joint effort to screen and monitor travelers coming from Ebola-affected countries.
1: ABC's Faith Abube. In Washington state, crews removing the remains of six of the nine workers missing after the rupture of a tank containing corrosive chemicals. Rescuers are trying to reach four climbers by helicopter who fell on Alaska's Mount McKinley, North America's tallest peak. This is ABC News.
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0: 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I'm Dave Ramsey, Rachel Cruz, Ramsey personality. My daughter is my co-host today. Open phones at 888-825-5225. Stephen is in Tulsa. Hi, Stephen. How are you?
1: Hey, guys. Thank you for taking my call.
0: Sure. What's up?
1: So my brothers and I were working on a plan. We're trying to figure out the best and most efficient way to buy my parents out of our family business so they can retire.
0: Cool. Okay. So what is the business net profit?
1: Net a year is right around $1 million. Gross is last year gross was about $8 million.
0: Okay. And what are they wanting to be paid?
1: They haven't settled on a number. The company was evaluated at around $14 million.
0: No, it's not. Not even close. Okay. $1 million profit company is not worth $14 million on any planet.
1: So with 600 acres of land?
0: Well, you might have a piece of real estate that's worth some money, but the company itself is generating $1 million.
1: Right.
0: And you would be crazy to pay $14 million for that. So what is the land worth?
1: Sure. Yeah, the land itself is the bulk of that. I'd say that's at least $9 million, $9, $10
0: million. Okay, that'd be about right if it's $10
1: million. Yeah.
0: So a company that's netting $1 million is probably worth about $4 million, okay? And the land is worth $9 million. So you have two transactions is my point. You have a real estate transaction.
1: Yeah, I see.
0: You have a real estate transaction and the purchase of the actual business. Because you could pick the business. What kind of business is this? Farming?
1: Yeah, it's farming. It's a specialty crop.
0: Okay. I was going to say you could pick it up and go to somewhere else. That's not possible. Okay. yeah.
2: And do your parents own the land outright, Stephen?
1: No, that's another thing. Several of the acreage they do own outright, but the majority of it has a loan on it.
0: How much debt is against the $10 million in real estate?
1: It's right around $2 million. So they have a good amount of equity, but
0: a
1: good amount of debt for a small company.
0: Yeah. And okay. All right. I'm trying to think how to structure this. All right. Let's go back to the easiest one. Okay. The easiest one is the business itself, not counting the land. Okay.
1: All right.
0: If you were to give them $4 million for the property, or not for the property, value the property at $10 million, and we're going to give them $4 million. Then the way I would do that is I would tell you and your brothers to take a bare minimum wage for the work that you do. Mm-hmm. What is your position with the company?
1: Operations manager.
0: What do you get paid for being operations manager?
1: We each get paid around $100,000.
0: Okay, so you can live on that.
1: Yes.
0: Okay. So I would tell you to continue to take $100,000 each as your salaries, which nets the company $1 million. Am I correct?
1: Yes.
0: Okay. And I would give them the $1 million for 4 years. You get 100% of profits or 90% of profits for 4 years until we get to $4 million. If we have a better year and we have a great crop, we might get there in 3 years. We might get there in 3.5. But you're going to get out of there. You get a percentage of profits, the lion's share, the biggest portion of the profits, 90% or so, until you get to $4 million, Mom and Dad. That's how you buy them out of the business. Then we've got a $10 million real estate transaction to do that's a separate transaction. That's much more complicated.
1: Right.
0: Because you take payments on $10 million out of your $1 million profits, and you don't have any profit anymore.

0: Well, this business is not viable. It's not a profitable business if someone came in and borrowed to buy the land and the business and borrowed $14 million. They would lose money. And so the business cannot afford to pay market value for the land and make a profit. So what are they going to do? They're going to will it to you? Are they going to take $4 million as their retirement and then give you boys the dirt when they die? And you guys work to pay that $2 million off? That's what I would recommend. But I don't know if your parents are that generous or can see their way to do that.
1: I believe that, that's the play, honestly. They don't have, you know, they've been running this business for a while. So they don't have hardly any retirement. The business is their retirement. So I would see that as a pretty good.
0: If they got $4 million in a mutual fund 4 years from now and they live off of that and they give you guys the land as a part of their estate planning, they could do it pre-death, unified estate tax gifts and that kind of thing. There's all kinds of ways you can do it. And we can even do an LLC and do partial interest and devalue that those interests. There's all kinds of stuff an estate planner can teach you to do to get that land transferred to y'all. And then you guys, after you get your parents paid off, go get that mortgage paid off quick. And you're sitting there with all this debt free. And this is a stinking cash cow now. You're killing it. It's wonderful.
1: Awesome. Thank you for your help.
0: Yeah, that's what I would do. But if they want to be paid $14 million, I don't think you can do it. I think you'll go broke.
2: He can't, but could they go out and get...
0: They couldn't get... No one would give them
2: would
0: that.
2: Would do that. Yeah, is what you were saying.
0: What you'd have to do is sell the land and sell the business. But you can't sell the business separate from the land because it is a specialty crop on that land. So they are inextricably tied together. Where, like, you know, Ramsey could operate in any building.
2: Mm-hmm.
0: We happen to own the building, but that's a separate thing than Ramsey.
2: Sure.
0: So you could pick this up and put it in another office building somewhere, right? And then, so the real estate doesn't destroy the business or vice versa. But where it's tied together with a specialty crop in particular,
2: it's like, hard.
0: I don't know, maybe they're growing, avocados or something. Oh, it's California, right? So I don't know. I didn't ask him what the crop was. But, and you know, it's probably some kind of something that has been done there for almost generational on that piece of dirt. So those trees or those plants are.
2: Yeah. An essential part of it.
0: They're mature to produce the crop that they're producing, and you couldn't just go do that somewhere else, probably. I'm not an agricultural expert, but that's common sense, I guess. Wow, interesting. Very interesting. Yeah. Yeah, so one of the things we've worked with a lot in our Entree Leadership materials is succession planning, and we've done a bunch of it here at Ramsey. I mean, you're looking at part of it right now. Rachel is one of the Ramsey personalities, the ability to carry on a brand after I'm not here for whatever reason. And so you've got to have a plan to carry on the brand. You've got to have a plan to carry on the leadership. You've got to have a plan to carry on the ownership. And Rachel and our brother Daniel and I just did a panel at the Entree Leadership Summit in Disney 2 weeks ago for 3,000 business owners, and we're talking about family business.
2: Mm-hmm. Yeah, and I think what's hard in family business, depending on how it's structured, is that for a lot of people, they grow a business and that's their retirement. And so when you hand it off, purchasing the business is usually the name of the game in family business. And so making sure you sit down and you do it well with an attorney, right? You said the estate attorney, but lots of communication on the front end, too, that everyone understands what's happening.
0: Everyone.
2: Really, really important.
0: All the spouses and everyone understands.

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2: Iran strikes a U.S. base in Kuwait after U.S. missiles struck Iran hours after President Trump announced a deal was made. The DOJ has launched a criminal investigation into Trump accuser E. Jean Carroll. A traffic stop in Milford ended up as a major drug bust with over a quarter ton of cocaine on board.
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0: 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Hi, Jake. How are you?
9: Fantastic. How are you doing?
0: Better than I deserve. What's up?
9: All right. So about a couple of years ago, I decided to purchase a home with my mother, and with the agreement that she'd only be there for like 2 to 3 years, and then it essentially transferred into my name. So recently, we've been having more arguments because she likes to run the household her way. I like to do it my way. And she pulled from her 401k to pay for the down payment for the house. So she only has about $8,000 in retirement. So my question is, I'm trying to figure out how

0: we can get out of this with both of us not being scathed.
1: Well, I mean, how much did she put into the house?
0: I believe the down payment was about $10,000.
1: Okay, and so what do you owe on the house now?
0: $239 the last time that I checked.
1: Mm-hmm. And what's it worth today?
0: The last thing I saw, it was $259 to $260.
1: Okay, so if you sold the house and she got her $10,000 back, or whatever she put down back, and then you split any other profits, what would be wrong with that?
0: Yeah, that's fair. I guess it's mostly just I'm concerned because she's 57 and only has about $8,000 in retirement. And, you know, I want to help her the best way that
1: yeah,
0: I can.
1: Yeah, but keeping the house doesn't affect that positively.
0: Yeah.
1: She's got to get on her own and start putting money away for retirement. That's what fixes that. The house is not causing her to have retirement or be broke.
0: Yeah.
1: What does she make?
0: I think, I'm not sure what she makes now. She made about 40 last year, but, my dad passed away when I was 16. It was like 11 years ago.
1: Wow. I'm sorry.
0: It's all right.
1: And so she has struggled ever since.
0: Yes and no. She, for a time period, had a really well-paying job, but even the hours she worked, she said, kind of just burn her out. But that's where most of her retirement money came from in the first place, was just from that job. So,
2: how often is she working? What's her work schedule look like right now?
0: So she works. She has two different jobs, but they're both like part time. Just one, she's an accountant for a restaurant, and the other one, she's kind of like a personal assistant.
1: The problem is your mom is a widow with a broken heart, and she needs to dream again. Because she's not got any income, and she's 55 years old. She's still very young.
0: Yeah.
1: And she desperately needs to say, what am I going to do with my life the next 20 years? I need a career where I make, where I'm working towards making $100,000 a year, not working two part-time jobs and living with my son.
0: Well,
1: she's,
0: part of the problem is
1: she's emotionally just getting by.
0: Well, she said she doesn't want a career.
1: She needs a career.
0: Yeah.
1: She needs something to put her hand to give her meaning and give her something to drive for. She's too young to sit on her butt.
0: Mm-hmm.
1: She can't afford it. So consequently, her career has been deteriorating rather than going up.
0: Right.
1: And so this is what she needs. So it will be good for you guys. It'll be good for her because it will force her to face all of this for y'all to separate this out. This house does need to be sold. If you give her, how old, you're 27, 28, right?
0: Yes.
1: If you give her all the money from the house and just go live your life, you're okay.
0: Yeah.
1: So give her all the money and tell her to put it in, help her put it in some good investments and help her to pay for a class and go take a class at the community college and start to, what do you want to be, Mom? Do you want to be a nurse now? Do you want to, what is it you want to do with your life? You're going to have to do something. And so it's time to sign up and dream. But the plan that you guys had before Dad died is over. Now we need a new different plan. We need a new plan. And it's heartbreaking, but it is her reality. And she's perfectly capable. Her biggest problem is she's just still living with the heartbreak. Am I wrong?
0: Yeah, because they divorced when I was a baby. So it wasn't.
1: Okay, so but she's never really done anything since then.
0: Right. Well, she had, like I said, like that, I think she was only there for like 6 years, 6 or 7 years, the one job that she had, I was saying that she actually had a good income from. Mm-hmm. But yeah, after that, she hasn't really had anything that was like.
2: What are you doing, Jake? What's your job?
0: I work as a utility locator. I locate power lines.
2: Okay. Yeah, I think it's good for both of you to sell this house. You both need separate financial lives instead of trying to mingle it together. And, you know, and I think for both of you to encourage each other in this new endeavor for her, and you encourage her. But there's only so much you can do, Jake. You're not going to be able to change her. You can't make her go do something. But you can speak and be encouraging in your conversations with her. and what you see in her and what she's good at, what she loves. I mean, all of it. So, but I would for sure sell this house.
1: Yeah. Prospering for someone. This is the second call we've taken today on a 55-year-old lady, right?
2: Mm-hmm.
1: Prospering for someone is not merely making more money. You're prospering when your spiritual life is full. Your relational life is full. You're
2: taking care of your body.
1: Your meaning, your physical mental, life is
2: yes,
1: full.
2: Yes, all of it, yeah.
1: That is prospering. But these things are holistic in that they are tied together. And so when you allow one area of your life to completely deteriorate, 100% of the time some of the other areas are also deteriorating.
2: Mm-hmm.
1: And so you get out of shape. You've given up on God, so you walked away from your spiritual
2: you
1: life.
2: You isolate yourself from friends.
1: You pull away from relationships. Mm-hmm. All of these things are, and what we find is that people that are successful work the opposite side of that.
2: Mm-hmm.
1: And they're very intentional about building friendships. They're very intentional about their physical health. They're very intentional about their spiritual walk. They're very intentional about their career and their money income. And they do all tie together. If you have only one of those working in the wheel of life, as Zig Ziglar used to call it, these different areas of you only have goals in one area of your life or two areas of your life. The other side of the wheel is flat, and you have anytime you have a flat tire, you have
2: mm-hmm.
1: friction.
2: Yep.
1: And it's a problem. And so,
2: you know, we were just having we did a podcast with a guy yesterday.
1: Yeah.
2: You did one interview and I did another. And he was talking about how he interviews very high, successful people, billionaires, people that have sold companies. You know, I mean, just insane. And he said, and you can sit with them and you feel almost like this energy from some. Some are still anxious and discontent and nothing is satisfying them. And he said all these buckets of their life, you can tell, are absent, some of them. They're not taking care of themselves physically. Mm-hmm. They don't have good relationships.
1: And other ones, you get
2: their
1: this families. Holistically feel.
2: And he said, and you feel a peace. There's something about this this well-roundedness. And again, there's certain seasons of life you're going to be working on your marriage more. Or certain seasons in your life you're going to be working on your career more. I mean, you know, it goes through seasons. But overall, the overall scope of your life, having, he would call these buckets, he said, all of them full. And like there's a leveling to that and a beauty, a grounding that you really do feel. And it's those people that live a peaceful life.
1: Yeah, absolutely. That's how it works. So that's Jake, that's what we want for your mom. And that's her advice. 5 years from today, you'll be the same person you are today, except for the books you read, the people you meet, the goals you set, the decisions you do towards those goals. That's Charlie Tremendous Jones. And he was exactly right.

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2: Here's a look at Lincoln's first forecast. Thunderstorms likely tonight, otherwise mainly cloudy skies expected. Lows level off around 64. Southeast winds 5 to 10 miles an hour. Cloudy skies tomorrow, storms likely, daytime highs approaching 76. I'm weatherology meteorologist Ray Miller on KFOR FM 101.5 and 1240 AM. 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
13: Today's question comes from Sarah in Illinois. My boyfriend and I have been together for 3 years, and he recently took a job 4 hours away. I own my condo and still pay about $1,500 a month in the mortgage, even though I'm at his place 60% of the time. He's asked me to pay for a bigger apartment since we both work from home and need more space when I'm there. While I still have my own bills, I understand the larger place benefits both of us. Should I help pay for the new apartment? No, Sarah, I would not. That's his apartment, and you have yours. And if he wants a bigger one, that's great. But
12: and if he wants his girlfriend to live there, maybe she should be his wife. Oh, that changes the equation.
13: Sarah? Yeah, no, I wouldn't be mingling bills. I wouldn't be trying to pay a rent. Because here's the thing, if you guys break up and then he's stuck with that rent that he can't afford, what's he going to do? So it's way better when you are dating to keep your finances separate. You pay your stuff, he pays his. And if he wants a bigger apartment so that you all can work there together and all the things.
12: He wants you to live in that city and you sell your condo and we get a place there. Oh, that would be a great idea after we're married. This is what's putting the problem on it. Yeah, put a ring on it. That's the problem. Because it sets you up for a down, you know, you're getting a bad end of this deal all the way around. It's killer for you. So, this used to be, you know, when I started the show, Rachel, the biggest thing that came up was credit card debt. Cut up your credit cards. Mm-hmm. And now I still say that. And then the next thing was we laughed and called it instead of the Dave Ramsey show in the old days, we called it the Sell the Car show. Because, like, the answer to every question was sell the car. Sell the car. Now the answer to every question is get married.
13: So true, though. The amount of relational mess that happens, the entanglement of dating people today.
12: And
13: when you are dating,
12: you're
13: not
12: finances.
13: Married. Keep it separate. When you are married, combine it.
12: Quit,
13: it's just that easy.
12: Stop confusing it.
13: Yeah.
12: Because the data is in. It's in. I mean, the research is in. There's stacks and stacks of paper that says you're screwed. That's what it says. Every bit of the data says you are messed up. Because, again, I covered this in another hour, but a lady in her 30s has a net worth, if she's not married and she's living with someone and or does not married, a net worth that is about one-tenth of her married friends.
13: And the guy is, what, five times, has a fifth of his net worth.
12: And a guy has about 25% of the net worth he should have, yeah. And so there's a thing we used to call in the literature the marriage advantage. And it's still there, but it's even more pronounced now in the financial realm, but it's pronounced in other realms as well. Like, for instance, physical health. A man that is married lives 7 years longer than a man that's not, on average. That's just a statistic, okay? I mean, you could argue why. We could have lots of fun with that.
13: Men help men. That's
12: yeah,
13: why.
12: That's why. Yeah,
13: be
12: like,
13: better people.
12: Are you going to eat that? Yeah, I mean, that's real. And so,
13: now don't get married to someone who's a loser too. So, but don't be dating those people as well. Like, yeah. Like, we're not saying just
12: that's
13: because
12: not, I don't think that's her problem.
13: No, but just in general, we're just, like, making generalities. So remember, be smart about it. If you enter into a lifelong covenant, make sure it's someone worth doing that. But people you're dating long-term should be worth that. So
12: yeah. But here's what's interesting
13: hard.
12: On this one. Here, for Sarah's sake, look at this.
13: Mm-hmm.
12: Okay. He takes a job and leaves. Now follow me. Oh, now pay for it. Now pay for following me.
13: Mm-hmm.
12: Yeah. I mean, yeah.
13: What a prince.
12: Yeah, there we go. It's all right there on the paper. I'm just saying, David is in Phoenix. Hey, David, how are you?
14: Hi, Dave. Hi, Rachel. Good. It's a pleasure to speak with the both of you.
12: You too.
14: I've heard Dave talk before about the If Dave Dies meeting, and it got me really thinking about my own family, and I feel like I need to have a similar conversation with my parents soon as they get older. Just to give some context, I'm 23 years old. I have three siblings. My parents are 72 and 68 years old. My oldest sister is in her early 50s, and I also have a brother and sister in their 20s who both have Asperger's syndrome, and they still live with my parents. My parents are both retired, and to my understanding, they have a net worth of around $2 million. I'd like to have a family conversation sometime this year so everyone can get on the same page, especially my parents and my oldest sister, about the expectations for responsibilities and how the assets would be handled when they eventually pass away. Because as of right now, we're both kind of in the dark. So I want to know what are the most important questions that I should be asking and what are some of the key topics discussed in the Ramsey family meetings that would be most important for any family to cover.
13: It's a great question.
12: You have to lay a foundation with your family first before you have that other part of the conversation. And the first part of the foundation is, Mom and Dad, I am not wanting to have this conversation because I want any of your money.
14: Mm-hmm.
12: I don't need any of your money. I am concerned about my two brothers. Is it a brother and a sister that have Asperger's?
14: Yeah, it's a brother and a sister.
12: I'm concerned about my brother and sister and how they're going to be cared for and what your wishes are. And if I don't know your wishes in detail, it will be hard for me to honor your memory. And I'm deeply concerned that I can do the right thing and that my older sister and I are in agreement on how we're going to do exactly what you want us to do when you pass away, okay? And they need to hear that that's a foundational thing. You are not coming at this like, I want some of the money. Oh, no, we're not going to talk about it because we're giving it to the two that are disabled, you know?
14: Yeah.
12: And so, you know, they'll get their back up. You'll get a resistance there, a defensiveness that we don't even need to start with. So let's just lay that down. Say, the only reason for this is for me to have the information to be able to honor your wishes and execute and ensure that what you've wished in the will, even if I'm not the executor.
13: And to make sure that brother and sister have the documents in place that they're going to be taken care of.
12: Yep,
13: you know,
12: yep,
13: I want to make sure that there's, things are laid out from a legal perspective.
12: Once I know what you want, then I'm going to help you get what you want. Mm-hmm. Now, then do we have a proper will, which in this case would include probably special needs trusts to take care of the two special needs people, right?
14: Okay.
12: And then how's that money going to be invested, and what do you want done with that property, and what do you want done with that investment account? And how do you want it handled, and who do you want us to contact? And
13: who's the executor? You know, is it sister that's going to be, you know, doing all the details?
12: Is my older sister the executor? That's fine. If you don't want me to do anything with it, I won't do anything with it. All of that's okay. I just want to know that for your all's peace of mind, that we're all on the same page.
14: Okay.
12: And then what we're going to do, once we're all on the same page, the Ramsey thing is we just sit down. And part of the meeting is we go through the real estate that we own, and we look at it, and we go, okay, here's what the will says about this real estate, what portions of it are, in a trust, and which portions of it are in LLCs, and what portions have already been moved into the children's trust, because we've done some stuff there from an estate planning standpoint, tax-wise. Here's the life insurance that's in place, and here's the beneficiaries on it and where it will go. In my case, there's not any. You know, what do you want to have happen with the home place? What do you want to have happen with this or that? And it can go all the way down to my wife's 97-year-old dad told the kids about eight or 10 years ago, his kids, to walk through the house and put a sticker on the back of something if they wanted it. And so the house has got all these sticky notes in the backs of the pictures and the backs of the figurines and stuff.
13: Yeah. Now, I will say, it's funny, he asks, the meeting is not called If Dave Dies, it's when Dave dies. Dave will not live forever.
12: If Dave dies this year.
13: Oh, okay, that's it.
12: It's the Monty Python meeting. I'm feeling much better.
13: We want him to live
12: forever. It's just a flesh wound.
13: It's not going to happen, but we love him.

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0: Our scripture of the day, John 14:27. Peace I leave with you. My peace I give to you. I do not give to you as the world gives. Do not let your hearts be troubled, and do not be afraid. Babe Ruth said, never let the fear of striking out keep you from playing the game. Brianna is with us in Sioux Falls, South Dakota. Hi, Brianna. How are you?
10: I'm good. How are you?
0: Better than I deserve. What's up?
10: I'm wondering if I should get a work-from-home job. I am a mom of three under two, and we're going under every time we get paid.
11: Oh, my goodness. You have twins?
10: No, I just had a baby. He's 3 months. They're just about 3 months old.
11: Oh, wow. Okay. So how much is the new job work from home is going to pay?
10: I don't know. I'd have to see and find one, I guess. But I did look into it, and I'd have to make at least $3,000 a month for it to be worth it, because right now we are on like SNAP and WIC and Medicaid, so I'd have to be able to make enough to cover all of that.
0: What does your husband make?
10: He makes roughly $43,000 after taxes.
11: Okay.
10: And we're about $34,000 in debt.
0: What does he do?
10: He is a bricklayer. He works for the union.
0: So with $43,000 income, you qualify for every part of welfare. I didn't know that.
10: Yes, through the winter is when we qualify. We're just getting out of the winter because, like, we went through about 2 or 3 months where the max amount of money that we made was maybe $800 for that.

0: whole month. So we qualified for all of that. Rick and Medicaid, you qualify
1: for. But when
0: for
1: in the summer when he's working, you don't qualify.
0: Yes. Yeah.
1: Okay, that makes more sense. Now I'm tracking with you. All right.
0: Yeah.
1: So he makes a lot more in the summer, like a bazillion times more. So how long has he been doing that?
0: He's been with the same company for about 5 years now, 6 years maybe.
1: All right. So
0: he just started working.
1: Yeah, my first piece of advice for you all will be to pan back from this and say, we're a young couple with three children, and we're going to have to make some overall decisions about his career that allow us to feed our children without the government doing it. So what is he going to do in the winter when he's not laying brick, in other words?
0: We've gotten by God's grace at this point.
1: No, you got by SNAP. Because he wasn't working in the winter. So he needs to be working in the winter. That's my point.
2: Is he not doing anything in the winter?
0: Yep. He'll do side jobs.
1: Yeah.
0: But he didn't,
1: didn't
0: have anything this winter.
2: Yeah, he needs to be making $1,000 a month somewhere. $1,000 a week.
1: Yeah.
2: You know what I mean? In the winter.
0: Yeah.
2: Waiting tables. I mean,
1: And what are we going to be doing when we're 44? Because this plan's not real good.
0: Yep.
1: It's leaving your family very vulnerable.
2: Are you stressed?
1: I don't know how you're going to work at home
0: all
1: with three kids under two and get any work done.
0: Yeah.
2: Did you have a career before?
0: Yes. That's why we have about $12,000 in student loans because I was a medical assistant.
2: Okay. But you're saying with daycare for three under two, that's the most priciest age to put them in daycare is what you're saying.
0: Yeah.
2: It's not making sense from a...
1: Yeah, you can't go into the workplace.
0: No.
1: I understand that. I don't have a problem with that assessment. But
2: I
1: really want you guys to visit this instead of just going and saying our plan, that we didn't have a plan, was he's a bricklayer and he doesn't work much in the winter and we keep having babies. This is not a plan. It's put you guys in, it's painted you into a corner and your life is not fun. And so I want good things for you guys, and it's going to involve him making some changes in views on his income. What's he going to be doing in the next 5 years that doubles his income, or in the next 10 years that doubles his income and that sustains his family through the winter? He needs to be asking himself that. You two as a couple need to be asking yourselves that. And then that starts the whole conversation. So part of your debt is a student loan debt. What's the rest of it?
0: 17 is in a truck loan, and then we have 4,000 in a personal that got us through one winter, and then roughly about 15 in medical. Some of that's in collections, and then we owe family about 1,000.
1: Okay. All right. I'm gonna be mean. Are you ready?
0: I am. I'm going to say you're going to sell the truck.
1: No, I'm going to say it worse than that, okay? You do not get to own a $17,000 truck when you're taking welfare to pay for your kids' food.
0: I agree.
1: That is not okay.
0: My husband made that decision about 3 years ago. This truck has eaten us alive since we got it.
1: And this truck's got to go.
0: Everything.
1: It's got to go.
0: Yeah. And then if this is going to be the thing, I've been telling him that we have to get rid of it as well.
1: Yeah.
0: But if we only get about 10 grand for it, we're still going to have to pay that seven outright when we sell the truck, and we don't have any savings at all whatsoever.
1: You'll be borrowing it from the place that has the truck loan to cover the difference, and I bet you can get more than that for it if you sell it private sale. But he's been looking up trade-in. And looking up what Carvana will give him for it, and that's nothing compared to what he can actually get for it. A good working truck will bring a lot of money in Sioux Falls, South Dakota. Okay, and so he can get a lot more than 10 for it. And you probably are in the hole some. I'm not arguing that point. You're going to borrow a little money to cover that hole, but I'd a lot rather be $4,000 or $5,000 in debt than 17. And again, I'm addressing head on the decision making paradigm that you guys are using to run your life. And what you're doing is you're doing, I'm going to do this over here, and I'm going to do this over here, and I'm going to do this over here. But when you tie those three things together, they're not logical anymore. And it's creating pain for you guys, and I don't want that for you. I want you to win.
2: Well, and you want to make sure your money habits and decisions, kind of what you're saying, regardless of what happens, are steady, meaning that before they had kids, she was working as a medical assistant. He's a bricklayer, can kind of, you know, seasonally, I'm sure they were fine, right? Like, his seasonal work and her, they could just make it. And then you pull her out of the workforce with three babies,
1: yep.
2: And suddenly your paradigm has to shift, to your point. Yeah. You can't, like,
1: it's a lot of diapers.
2: You can't have that. Yeah, you cannot continue to do what you've been doing. And I'm talking to him. What you did 3 years ago, meaning your truck, your choices on restaurants. I mean, like, all of it. It all changes because your life has changed.
1: And your choices on side jobs in the winter.
2: Yep.
1: And or an overall career change over the next 5 years that causes your family to be able to stabilize and sustain.
2: Yeah, that gets you to 70. I mean, the manual side of the trades
1: is wonderful.
2: Is amazing. And so there's a lot of opportunity
1: that
2: for
1: are
2: that.
1: A lot better than 40 grand a year.
2: Yep.
1: Yeah. And so, but yeah, don't get stuck in what I'm doing is okay when what I'm doing is not okay.
2: Mm-hmm. Mm-hmm.
1: That's the thing. And I'm not hollering at you. I'm not hollering at him for that matter. But you know, when he was by himself and wasn't married and he was laying brick and he had a little downtime in the winter, he'd work it out. But now he's got responsibilities. And
2: Brianna, I don't even know how you're coherent.
1: Yeah,
2: making
1: yeah.
2: a sentence of with a 3-month-old and two babies. Yeah. Like, that's like, you guys, you have a lot on your plate. And honestly, if you were just a full-time mom taking care of the household and making sure those babies are alive at the end of the day, right? I mean, like, that's a full-time job. So I understand the money needs to happen. And I hope that, yeah, there's a good situation that you can bring in some. But I mean, honestly, call me old school, but I'm leaning on him, dude.
1: Yeah. Yeah,
2: get
1: too.
2: To work.
1: I am too.
2: Get to work. I got three babies at home that I'm taking care of.
1: Yeah,
2: that's no joke.
1: And it's not that he's not working hard now, but it's get to work in a way that it brings in the money to take care of your family and get your truck sold, dude.
2: Yeah, but when you bring $800 home a month,
1: I know. Get your truck sold, then you get to work. Yeah. You got to get you got to get some stuff going here and get your $5,000 truck. That's the thing.
2: Call us back, Brianna, if you guys need anything.
1: Yeah.
2: We are.
1: Hey, hang on. We'll send you a copy
2: are.
1: 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We'll be back with you before you know it. In the meantime, remember, there's ultimately only one way to financial peace, and that's to walk daily with the Prince of Peace, Christ Jesus.

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4: From ABC News, I'm Dave Packer. The U.S. and Iran could be close to another ceasefire deal that would include reopening the Strait of Hormuz. Could also open the door to more critical talks to end the war altogether if an agreement can be reached on Iran's nuclear program. ABC's Mary Bruce with more from the White House.
5: According to U.S. officials, the president has been briefed on a draft agreement that would extend the current fragile ceasefire and see the strait reopen over the course of 60 days. Iran loosening its grip on the critical waterway as the U.S. pulls back its naval blockade on Iranian ports, buying time to start negotiating an end to the war.
4: Neither the president

0: transform your life. From the Ramsey Network and the Fair Winds Credit Union Studio, this is The Ramsey Show. Rachel Cruz, Ramsey personality, number one best-selling author, co-host of the Smart Money Happy Hour. My daughter is my co-host today. The phone number here is 888-825-5225. The call is free, and some say the advice is worth exactly what you pay for it. Liz is with us in Charlotte, North Carolina. Hey, Liz, what's up?
1: Hey, how are you?
0: Better than I deserve. How can I help?
1: I'm calling because about 3 years ago, I had discovered that my husband had amassed a pretty substantial amount of debt, just kind of a combination of bad decisions, bad luck, overspending. And I had kind of stupidly let him, you know, he was bringing in most of the money. I had let him take control. So about 3 years ago, I started managing our finances, and I've been able to kind of rein in some and make some progress, but my job that the past 2 years have been pretty steady has slowed back down. And so for the last 3 months, we're about $2,700 short a month. I know. And I don't really know what to do because I've put our household expenses to nothing. I've gotten rid of the only two things I could still get rid of are our home security system, which is $25 a month, and then house cleaning for my mental health. But other than that, I've gotten rid of extras.
0: So how much debt is there?
1: Probably right now about $200,000.
2: Okay. All consumer debt, Liz?
1: It's he took out a HELOC. There's some credit card debt, two car payments.
0: Oh, what do you owe on your cars?
1: Between the two of them, $48,000.
0: Break them down to him for me.
1: His truck is about $18,000, and mine is like $33,000 or so.
0: Mm-hmm. And what do you make a year, and what does he make a year?
1: He makes, with his bonus, about $160,000 a year.
0: Mm-hmm.
1: My job varies. I work on an as-needed basis for a law firm. So the past 2 to 3 years, I made about $90,000, but I'm probably tracking this year what it had been like the previous 5 years, which is $45,000.
0: Okay, so what you gave me does not equal $250,000 worth of expenses. Where is this money going? What's your house payment?
1: Our house payment is $1,900, and then we have a HELOC, which is $470 a month.
0: Yeah. But that's only $2,500. That's only $30,000 a year, and you have a $250,000 household income.
1: Well, I guess I'm factoring in, like, all the, like, the debt, all the monthly payments we're making.
0: Yeah, I am, too. I don't get to $2,700 upside down. Your household income is $20,000 a month.
1: No, it's, well.
0: No, it is. I mean, it's not your take-home pay, but your household income is $20,000 a month. $160 plus $90 is $250. That's $20,000 a month.
2: What hits your account every month, Liz? What do you actually have to work with after taxes?
1: Right now, what we're working with is about $7,700 a month. Because I haven't been working.
0: Where's the other $13,000 a month going? She's not at 90 anymore. She's at 60.
2: She's at 45, and your husband's 160.
0: Yeah, but the
2: but even at $160,000 income,
0: yeah, are you putting money in a 401k still?
1: He does. I don't.
0: Well, you manage the money now. So, yeah, we are putting money in his 401k.
1: Okay, yes.
0: Okay. And what else is coming out of your checks other than taxes?
1: Health insurance.
0: Mm-hmm.
1: He has this debt where he, this company called Beyond Finance, so that's $750 a month that he's paying towards something that he had them. some debt consolidation company.
0: And that comes out of his check?
1: That comes directly out of his, well, it just auto drafts out of our.
0: Now that's account. Checking account. That's after 7,700 went in, and I'm still trying to find like $10,000 a month that's missing. And so far, the only place I found it going is a 401k.
1: Well, I mean, his take-home pay is, he gets after taxes like $3,400 every 2 weeks. Okay. And then he gets a big bonus in January, which we use this year to pay off a credit card.
0: Right. That's $7,000.
2: And then you bring in $700 a month, is what you're saying, because you said $7,700 hits your account every month.
1: I mean, that's what it's been the last, like, 3 to 4 months, because I haven't really been working.
2: Okay.
0: Okay, so can you pick up the same type of position somewhere else? Since they've slowed you down?
1: I can't, because I work for a law firm, and I'm covered by their liability insurance, so I can't do the same kind of work for anyone else because of...
0: I mean, is there another law firm that'll hire you and quit those guys?
1: I mean, I've been looking.
0: Yeah.
1: I haven't found anything yet.
0: Yeah, because we're not going to stay at 45 when we have a market income or market value of 100. Okay. So a couple of things backing up then. So number one, the two of you need to sit down together and work on the budget. You can do the details, but he needs to feel the weight of the responsibility of this with you and be carrying it emotionally. You're carrying it by yourself, and it's crushing you. I can hear it in your voice. Okay? And you're still harboring a large amount of resentment, which is fair. You're still pissed off about him running $200,000 in the hole without bothering to tell anybody. Okay? That's thing one, though. Your only shot at your marriage getting through this is the two of you hooking arms, putting your shoulders in the same end of the harness together and pulling this wagon together. Okay? Now, you can do the details. You're the detail person. And you definitely have to know what's going on because we can't count on him. Okay? So that's thing one. Thing two, then, once you're doing that, then I want you to go find where all this money's going. Because stop his 401k immediately. You don't go $2,700 in the hole while funding a 401k. That's not logical. That's borrowing money to put it in a 401k. No, I'm not doing that. So stop his 401k in the morning or tonight or whatever. Stop yours. No saving money. No investing money.
2: And I'd be selling the cars at this point.
0: That's the next one. Sell the cars.
2: Mm-hmm.
0: These cars have got to go. They're crazy in this situation. But you've got to go find where all this money's going. When you add this up and look at the gross amount that you guys have been making, and you're only getting $7,000 home, something's wrong. Or if you got a huge tax refund, something's wrong. There's
2: a big
0: gaping
2: part
0: holes in this.
2: Of his 160 is the bonus, which they use to pay off the credit card. So that's not in the paychecks either. But
0: you got to figure out where all this is going, because it doesn't add up to $250,000, and that's what we got to get to.
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5: 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The DOJ has launched a criminal investigation into Trump accuser E. Jean Carroll. A traffic stop in Milford ended up as a major drug bust with over a quarter ton of cocaine on board.
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12: 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I work two jobs, and I'm going to school. And I'm just, you know, very overwhelmed, and I just feel like I'm financially behind in life.
0: Wow. So did you say you had two car debts?
12: Yes. It's a 2021 Hyundai Elantra and a 2018 Denali. The Elantra, I have about $11,000 left on it. The Denali, I have $21,000 left on it.
0: Are you married? And
12: I am not.
0: Why do you have two cars?
12: The 2021 Hyundai Elantra is mine. The 2018 Denali is my father's. He is disabled, so he is on a fixed income, and he had no vehicle. He had one, but that broke down on him, and we both needed reliable cars. So that, I believe, looking back on it, was too much of a burden to take on.
0: Yeah, you need to sell it. You can't afford the Denali. It's one of your problems. What's the nature of your father's disability, hon?
12: He has nerve damage, and he has severe arthritis in his hands. Mm-hmm. So,
0: and what?
12: Some days.
0: You said you're living with your parents. Your mom is involved too?
12: Yes, she is the only one working.
0: What does she make?
12: She makes about, she makes 20 an hour.
0: Okay. And your dad has disability income coming in, I assume.
12: Yes.
0: Is this just SSI or was he military or?
12: It's SSI, mm-hmm. but, I guess something came up. They, said that my mom makes too much money, so they're threatening to cut it off.
0: No, there's not a thing where the spouse makes too much money if someone's permanently disabled.
12: Mm-hmm.
0: Your mom can make $800,000 a year and your dad still gets his disability SSI. So that somebody's confused somewhere on the messaging. Okay, so here's the deal. Your dad's income from disability and your mom's $20 an hour adds up together to determine what kind of car they pay cash for.
12: Mm-hmm.
0: And they manage their lives. They're like grown-ups and stuff.
12: Mm-hmm.
0: And the Denali's gone. You are way too broke to be supporting other people. That's why you're stuck.
2: How does that hit you, Jay?
12: It hits me, but I've seen it and I've looked at the numbers. I've known it for a while, and it's like, you know, a realization.
2: Yeah.
12: And
0: I'm just the mean guy that said it all out loud.
12: Well, it just, you know, hurts because I want to help. Like,
0: I want you
12: parents.
0: To be able to help, yeah. Honey, but you're not helping. You're hurting.
12: Mm-hmm.
0: Because you've, quote, you guys have woven together a situation that is not good for any of you. And that can happen. You can do the wrong thing out of a good heart, right? And you got a great heart. You're trying to help your dad. Mm-hmm. And I appreciate you doing that. That's good. That's a good man, okay? Trying to help your mom. And you're living there, so you feel like you owe him because you do. That's okay. I get all of that. That's fine.
2: But basically all the debt you're feeling are these two cars.
0: Yeah.
2: I mean, that's basically all of it.
0: If you didn't have the Denali payment, your life all of a sudden starts working again.
12: Mm-hmm.
0: Yeah. And and then we begin to work extra like a crazy man and clear up the credit card debt, clear up your little $11,000 car debt, and you'd be debt free in, gosh, about a year.
12: Mm-hmm.
0: But because you don't have any overhead, you're not paying rent, right?
12: No, I'm not.
0: Yeah. I mean, and you're buying some food maybe and stuff for the house and maybe paying a light bill or something, but you don't have much overhead. So, you know, basically we're talking about, you know, $2,500 a month, which is $30,000 a year that you could be throwing in debt. And that means you're debt free in a year. Of course, we're getting rid of the Denali too, but that's part of the equation. But yeah, once that's gone and you do these things and then mom and dad scratch together a little bit of money and they go buy a $5,000-$6,000 car. And that's fine. There's nothing wrong with $5,000-$6,000 car. You can get a lot of car for $5,000 or $6,000. It's not pretty, but it's reliable.
12: Mm-hmm.
0: And you're not trying to win any sex appeal jobs anyway. They aren't at their age. They don't need to pick up a date. They're fine. So, I mean, it's, you know, it's it. So, and then you start working to get out on your own and you can emotionally support them and coach them and be there for them and drop by dinner occasionally for them and that kind of stuff. And then you start your own life, and that's going to be the best thing ever happened to them and to you.
2: How will that conversation go with your parents, Jay?
12: I think it will go very well.
2: I
12: have a great relationship with my parents, and my dad is always telling me that he wants me to win. Mm-hmm. He wants me to do better than he did.
0: Mm-hmm.
12: So,
2: okay, good. Yeah.
0: That's wonderful. Mm-hmm. That's a very supportive environment.
2: And
0: that's
2: how much is that payment a month?
0: Which one?
2: The Denali.
12: The Denali is $508.
2: Yep.
0: Wow, really? Okay. I would have guessed double. Mm-hmm. Okay. But just the same. So, yeah, I don't think it's good for them to have that burden, and I know it's not good for you. The car, the car was, you had a valid need. And you purchased about four times as much car as you should have, or five times as much car as you should have, to cover your dad's need. And then that's when it exposed all this other stuff, because when you put stress on that budget, all the little stupid things are really exposed then. You can kind of get away with those and forget about them until you put stress on it.
2: You know, and I could see how, all you know, it's $21,000 Denali, you know, versus a brand new $90,000, right? So he's probably thinking in his head as he's doing it, oh, this is a good deal. Okay, it's not crazy. Like, I can, and then, but here's the problem, are these purchases, small purchases that we make, start when we justify them. You put them in the whole picture of your math, and a $500 car payment, making, what was it, $3,500 a month?
13: Yeah.
2: So he said, yeah.
13: Yeah.
2: $40,000
13: a year for a $20,000 car.
2: Eating away. Yep. With another $11,000 car.
13: And another $11,000 car. And credit card debt. Yeah. So that's what you got to do. So hang on, Jay. I'm going to send you a copy of the book, The Total Money Makeover, that shows you exactly how to do the baby steps that we talk about here. And we're also going to sign you up for Every Dollar for our budgeting app. And it'll hold your hand as you walk through this process. But beans and rice and beans. And what'll happen is you'll get a new level of energy when you have a clear path and you can map out, I'm going to knock that debt off, and then I'm going to knock that debt off, and then I'm going to knock that debt off, and then by this date, I'm going to be completely free, mm-hmm. and then I'm going to save my good 3 to 6 months down payment, and, you know, by somewhere in that timeline is when you decide you're going to move out on your own, and all of these things come together. And you get out on your own, and you're debt-free, and you got $10,000 in the bank, you're a different guy. It puts you in a whole different world.
2: And what's wild is all that can happen in 18 months.
13: Less.
2: Being debt-free and saving up $10,000, yeah.
13: Yeah, yeah. Oh, yeah, you're right. Mm-hmm. You're right. Good point. Yeah, that and only 18 months. And think about where you were 18 months ago. About right here. So nothing changes until something changes. So hang on. We're going to send you a copy of The Total Money Makeover and get you moving here, my man. Get you moving. So, Rachel, I would say that in 30 years of doing this, that high percentage, and I'll call it maybe even 90% of the people that are struggling with money issues they're either struggling with their spouse or they're struggling with some other family members with money. There's a relational component.
2: 9 out of 10.
13: There's a negative relational mm-hmm. component to about 9 out of 10 people that are having money problems. Mm.

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2: Here's a look at Lincoln's first forecast. Thunderstorms likely tonight, otherwise mainly cloudy skies expected. Lows level off around 64. Southeast winds 5 to 10 miles an hour. Cloudy skies. Tomorrow, storms likely. Daytime highs approaching 76. I'm weatherology meteorologist Ray Miller on KFOR FM 101.5 and 1240 AM. 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
9: So my question is, I'm currently living with my girlfriend, and we want to start to look to buy our first house. We're currently renting. I make good money. She has a lot of money that she made throughout college, and her dad is also going to gift us $35,000 for a down payment. We just kind of feel like right now we're wasting money renting, and I know you're totally against doing this before marriage, but it just kind of feels like the smartest option right now.
10: How long have you been living together?
9: We've been living together for 1 year.
10: Why don't you get married?
9: So if it was up to me, I would have got married last year. She is going to be competing in the 2028 Olympics. So we want to make sure that she's ready to go for that. And she has
10: How does marriage negatively affect competing in the Olympics?
9: Just the whole wedding and planning for all that. She just wants to stay focused on.
10: So the wedding affects it, but not marriage.
9: Yeah.
10: You're willing to buy a house, which is a big deal, but we're not willing to do a wedding.
11: While competing in training.
10: It's too stressful to do a wedding, but it's not too stressful to buy a house. It's inconsistent, illogical.
9: The wedding's going to be a fun big party that we could all enjoy together.
10: You ever bought a house?
9: No.
10: It ain't an easy process. They're going to do a... Yeah, okay. So, Kevin, you guys are going to do what you're going to do. And I'm not sure why you called us, because you knew exactly what we were going to tell you. And it is absolutely relationally, legally, financially stupid to buy a house with someone you're not married to. Her father willing to give her shacked-up boyfriend $35,000 and have no protection on where that money's going to go is idiotic. That's just dumb. Okay? No way he should do that. Because here's what could happen, okay? Both your names are on the deeds, and you decide, I'm leaving because I don't like Olympians, and I'm going to go do something else with my life. Now, she's got the whole thing, but he can't get his money or her money out of this thing because they can't even find you. These are the calls we get on the show. But that's never going to happen in your case. Yes, it is. Crazy people do crazy stuff all the time. It's why we have a show. And it's compelling radio. You know, it's compelling calls. So please don't do this. So what would I tell you to do if I were your friend? And I am your friend, even though I'm fussing at you. Because I don't want you to do this for your own sake. I don't want you to be one of those callers that has a horrible situation and you have to call me back and try to unweave some barrel of fish hooks you got yourself into. And so what I would do is I would call the preacher and I'd go get married Saturday. And I'd have a party after the Olympics. And then you're legally and relationally and financially on the same page, committed to, then if you want to talk about buying a house, and then if her dad wants to give you all a wedding gift of $35,000 to help you on the down payment, I'm in. Let's talk about whether you're out of debt. Let's talk about whether you have your emergency fund in place. But conceptually, then, I would go ahead. But if you're unwilling to commit to marriage, you should not be buying a home together. These are permanent decisions that are not easily undone.
9: Mm-hmm.
10: So... yeah, period. Period. And it's not, the data tells us that your likelihood of having one-fourth of the net worth that you have, that your friends that are married have when you're 35. 35-year-old men that are married have four times the net worth of 35-year-old men that are shacked up. That's the data. And that's where this is going, because if there's always an excuse, there's always an excuse, but we're going to go ahead and buy a house. Now, I think you're probably going to buy the house. I don't think you're going to listen to the dadgum thing I said. But I wish you would reconsider. And I wish you'd play this back for her dad, where I called him an idiot, because this is just dumb. He's trying to do a nice thing for his daughter, and he thinks you're a good guy.
11: Sure.
10: And he's trying to be a good dude. And he hasn't thought through the unintended consequences of this, which is this crap only works when everything goes right. If anything goes wrong, she's screwed in this scenario. And she don't want to be in that. And you want to love her better than that. So we're going to see the preacher Saturday. Saturday.
11: Saturday.
10: This
11: That's
10: Saturday.
11: Your Southern
10: this
11: Uncle
10: Saturday.
11: Kevin. That's your Uncle Dave coming
10: That's
11: out.
10: Your Uncle Dave loving you. Because I don't want to talk to you when you're 30 and you've had all this struggle in your life because you've got things out of order.
11: Yeah.
10: And it screws up everything. And the number of people we call that we get in here in your situation. And you knew this before you called me. So you walked into the bear's den and said, hey, bear, will you eat? Yes, we will. So we love you so much. We're always going to tell you the truth and forcefully to try to get you to do it. So I want you to win, honey. And, man, obviously the girl's a great girl. I mean, my Olympic champion. Wow. and you get to compete in the Olympics, you got some serious stuff going on. That's neat. So this is a great find. You probably ought to, like, make sure this gets wrapped up before she slips away.
11: I was going to say, or she goes to the Olympics.
10: Close the deal, man.
11: Olympic man. Not that you aren't, Kevin, but
10: yeah. She said she's the one wanting to put it off, but she's tying it to the wedding and the stress of doing the wedding.
11: Yeah.
10: But buying a home is stressful. Selecting a home is stressful,
11: too. The quality of your life, the quality of your relationships, when you have commitment together, when you know it's going to happen anyways, and you start creating a life together, there starts to be balance, give and take. You know, all of it, there is. Like, there's so much data coming out that it is. There is an advantage to it, to being married. And you add the finances on top and doing something like purchasing a home together.
10: I mean, by the time you get to 50 years old, folks, the numbers are staggering. You ladies, you have 14 times less net worth when you're 50 years old if you've shacked up than a married friend of yours. 14 times less money. That's the reality. Men is 5 times less money at 50 years old. Married men long-term live 7 or 8 years longer than unmarried men. Now, John Deloney and I were discussing that piece of research. He's convinced it's because our wives keep us from doing stupid things that kill us.
11: Yes.
10: Are you going to eat that?
11: We are the logical people.
10: Are you going to eat that? Are you going to wear that?
11: David.
10: Yeah. Passive-aggressive questions coming from a Southern Belle. There you go. But yeah. I'm convinced this is real.
11: Well, and...
10: ladies live longer, too. You have a 20% higher possibility of surviving a cancer diagnosis if you're married.
11: And the stats on... what is it? Is it fulfillment or happiness within the marriage?
10: Yes, happiness.
11: Before... living together before marriage, even.
10: Yep.
11: So the whole generation shift has been we live together first, and actually the data is coming out against that.
10: On a happiness.
11: Versus like playing house together, like we are married and we're not, because from the psychological perspective of the deep commitment that you have for protection.
10: And that's Arthur
11: legally
10: Brooks,
11: and all of that. All of that. Yeah. I mean, yes, it is all wrapped in together. And again, it's not what the culture's doing. I know it's not the norm, but that's what's coming out. So
10: here's a good idea, too. More people live together now than aren't married than live together that are married in America for the first time ever. That happened about 10 years ago. The shift is. So more people are shacking up. So I'm pissing a whole bunch of you off right now. But the more people are shacking up than are married today. But here's the thing you got to keep in mind, okay? Divorce rate's at an all-time high. And if that's the case, then the splits that aren't divorced are at an all-time high. We know those things are there. So what you got to figure out is, what do most people do in a world where very few people are successful at any area of their lives? And figure out what normal is and run from normal. Normal sucks. You don't want to be normal.

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13: Not every single call wishes it, but we wish we could get to every single call. And we can't because the lines are full right now, and they pretty much stay that way. 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So 3-4 years worth of phone calls from this show dumped into it. The books we've written dumped into it. The articles that are all over the Ramsey Solutions website dumped into it. So if you want a Ramsey answer to your question, that's the only thing that's in this. There's no other answers in it, which means the answers are all right.
14: 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Like, it's amazing.
13: 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This is a good use of the AI technology. So you get an answer the same way you'd get right here on the show. You can ask your question. It will remember you and update you as you go down your journey, and it'll walk with you. It's pretty cool. 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It's completely free. 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Or if you're on a YouTube or you're podcasting, just click the link in the description. It'll take you right there. Jennifer's in Daytona. Hi, Jennifer. How are you?
15: I would like to say better than I deserve.
13: Cool.
15: But that's your line.
13: Right on brand. How can we help?
15: Okay, so long story short, I'm trying to figure out if we should refinance my private student loan. So me and my husband kind of discovered you and your whole program and baby steps and all that about 1.5 years ago.
13: Mm-hmm.
15: And so I'm a full-time teacher, so I teach in high school.
13: Mm-hmm.
15: So it's 40 hours, but 40 hours means 50. And then so I started working in a restaurant, and then I started a baking business, like, I've spent more time with my daughter and make an income. And then from that, my baking stuff, I started putting on a wedding show, which is making a lot more money, which is great. But because I made all this income, more income, my husband works about 50, 60 hours too. So probably more 60. Because I made this more income, now my government student loans are going up about $700 a month. and I'm starting to have some weird health issues.

0: So where, like, there's a new medication I want me to try. My insurance that I pay $1,200 a month for is denying the coverage of that medication, so I might have to start paying it. I just changed my entire diet to see if that helps versus paying for this medication, which is like $500 a month, they said. So I've changed my entire diet so that way I could save the money.
1: Okay, so wait a minute. Anyway. How much student loan debt do you have?
0: So government student loans, I'm in the, and I know you're gonna roll your eyes on this one, but I'm in that, like,
1: what is the balance, know, the public service. On, what's the balance on your government student loans?
0: So the government student loans is about $80,000.
1: Okay, and the balance on your private student loans?
0: About $17,000.
1: Okay, good news. All right, good. So $100,000 gets you out of student loan debt. How much other debt do you guys have, not counting
0: That's it.
1: Your house?
0: We paid everything off.
1: So you're debt-free. And what is your household income with all this activity? You guys are working like horses, man.
0: Oh, you have no idea. I'm so tired. and my kids kind of miss me, but I'm like, it'll be fine. We'll make it work. so it's probably around 130, give or take.
1: Okay. First rule is we need to find out exactly what our income is. And we need to have a detailed plan of where every dollar of that income is going on the Every Dollar Budgeting app, okay?
0: Okay.
1: And that will make you feel like you got a raise. Because part of this chaos that is your life right now is the finances are very disorganized and they're kind of floating around as separate numbers in your head instead of sitting in a line.
0: Yeah, it's
1: and that it's adds because that adds stress.
0: We don't have like we don't have a set like paycheck. So because I mean, my husband obviously depends on his hours too, and the extra shifts I can pick up at a restaurant and things like that.
1: I understand.
0: So like my salary.
1: You've got all these wonderful things going on that are side hustles, but we still need a detailed game plan of exactly where every dollar comes in as it comes in. Sometimes it's going to be more, sometimes it's going to be less, but we need a detailed game plan, and you and him need to be agreed. I'm telling you, your stress level will go down, your fatigue level will go down, because you don't mind working if you can see the traction, if you can see the progression. Like, if you look up and you go, we just paid off $20,000 in student loan debt, and our private student loans are gone. See, then I'm not as tired.
2: And you've been on this for a year and a half, Jennifer, you said. How much debt have you guys paid off so far?
0: Almost $100,000.
1: So, good. So, like, in a year, in another year, you'll be debt-free.
0: I'm kind of hoping so.
1: No. That's a math thing. It's not a hope thing.
0: Yeah?
1: Even if you already paid off $100,000 in a year, you could pay off $100,000 in another year.
2: 18 year and a half.
1: Okay.
2: They make $130,000. They have $100,000.
1: Yeah.
2: So.
1: Yeah.
2: So, it'll be a year and a half. But, Jennifer, to the point that you can still budget with an inconsistent income. You guys just every month kind of guess and just say, okay, here's what we think we're going to make. And when the 15th hits and it's a little bit less, you just lower that income, which means you already have planned out which categories you're going to lower or what's going to be cut out of the budget for the remaining part of the month. So
1: we're not putting as much on the student loan is all it is.
2: Fair. Yeah.
1: All you're going to be doing is putting everything on the student loan, and how much you make up or down is going to be more on the student loan or less on the student loan that month. That's all it is. That's the only variable in this.
2: But it helps you stay within the margin of your food budget, your out to eat.
1: Yep.
2: I mean, all the extra stuff that just ends up kind of slipping away that can add up to a couple $100 a month, which makes a dent in this debt over, you know what I mean, over a period of time.
0: Okay.
2: But it is that kind of strict budget. But you guys have been doing it. I mean,
1: so you're
2: y'all
1: paying,
2: done a great job.
1: If you only have the student loans debts left, and we're on an 18-month schedule to pay them off, you're paying way more than minimums anyway. So whoop-de-doop-de, it went up.
0: Okay.
2: Is it on? You said something, Jennifer, as you were saying the $80,000, and you're like, you're going to hate this, but you're on the.
1: She's on the income repayment.
0: Yeah, and they said like after 10 years, I'm on like year 7 of it. But
1: no, you're not.
0: 10 years,
1: I wouldn't
0: do
1: that. I would just get it paid off. Let's just get it paid off. Yeah, because you can't count on them. They lie. It's the federal government. And like 1.7% of the people that do the 10-year repayment plan so far have actually gotten forgiveness. It's nobody gets it because it's so screwed up and bureaucratic and messed up that I'm gonna be the one. You're not. Don't do it. Just get it paid off. You're working like crazy people. Because think about where you'll be 2 years from today when you don't have a payment in the world except your house.
0: Wow. That would be so nice.
1: I'm telling you, all this other medical stuff you're facing will be affected by your stress level. and your anxiety level. And when there's all this chaos and lack of organization, and when the weight of the $100,000 is not there anymore, all of that's going to affect. It does affect health. It does with everyone, by the way. So,
2: and well done, you guys, though. I mean,
1: yeah, you're doing great.
2: You're killing it.
1: You're doing real
2: And
1: good.
2: In our millionaire study, teachers are on the list of the five careers of Baby Steps Millionaires, Jennifer. So you guys are, you're in great professions. You have got a great head on your shoulder. Just dial in the budget, and I promise you'll be finding some more cash when you do that.
1: Yeah. Wow. That's powerful. And she's not lacking in energy.
2: No.
1: She can work.
2: She's got a lot of energy, Jennifer. She's
1: highly caffeinated. Yeah. Well done.
2: Keep at it, Jennifer.
1: We need that me good too. Spirit. Me too. I like it. I like it. I like her. She's neat. So way to go, kiddo. Keep, push on through and get this stuff out of your life. But the best way to do it, the most efficient use of money, is a detailed plan. And one of the things, folks, if you think about it this way, if you worked for a company called You Incorporated and your job at You Incorporated was to manage money for You Incorporated, and you manage money for You Incorporated the way you manage money for you now, would you fire you? And if the answer is yes, then probably you ought to change something. And don't be sitting around shocked that you're broke if you're doing a bad job of handling the money. And so, you know, like, I've got 14 profit centers here at Ramsey. I just met with one of them a while ago for an hour and a half going over their detailed budget. And the vice president of that area is showing me with SmartVestor. We were looking at SmartVestor stuff. And he's showing me exactly what we've got coming in, exactly what we got going out. We're going in over the details. And, you know, we have, believe me, he has a stinking budget. And believe me, it's organized. And believe me, he executes because it's his freaking job. Hello. And getting to keep that job is how he does it. Hello. So he's really good at it.

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2: From ABC News, I'm Dave Packer. As the Ebola outbreak in Central Africa continues to grow, world leaders are responding by either closing borders or issuing travel bans.
3: The CDC now says that there are about 1,200 suspected and confirmed cases of Ebola and more than 250 suspected deaths. The new cases spreading in the southeastern part of the DRC, which borders Rwanda and Burundi.
2: ABC's Kira Phillips. The U.S. and Iran could be close to another ceasefire deal that would include reopening the Strait of Hormuz. Could also open the door to more critical talks to end the war altogether if an agreement can be reached on Iran's nuclear program. ABC's Mary Bruce.
4: Sources say the U.S. has committed to discussing sanctions relief for Iran during the negotiation period, something the president had said was not up for discussion. But the Treasury Secretary not ruling it out.
5: Nothing is going to be on the table until we see the Strait of Hormuz open and the Iranians agree that they have to turn over the highly enriched uranium, and that they can't have a nuclear program.
4: The bottom line here, even if the two sides agree to this short-term deal to reopen the strait, the tough nuclear negotiations are still to come.
2: 36-year-old Jacob Daniel Baker wanted in connection with the killing

0: Studio, Rachel Cruz, Ramsey personality. My daughter is my co-host today. Open phones at 888-825-5225. Emily is in Raleigh, North Carolina. Hi, Emily. How are you?
1: Hey, Dave. Hey, Rachel. I'm doing good. How are you guys?
0: Better than we deserve. What's up?
1: My question for you is, I've been with my boyfriend for 4 years now, and we're at a fork in the road where we had a conversation yesterday, and he gave me a list of things I need to work on to earn an engagement. Should I leave?
2: What? Wow.
1: I know the answer.
2: Wait, what?
0: Wow. How old are you?
1: I'm 31. He's 38. We've both been married.
2: Can I ask, not to be like overly vulnerable, Emily, but like, what's on the list?
1: Two things. I struggle with change and adversity.
0: You struggle with change and you struggle with adversity.
1: With dealing with adversity.
0: And you have to fix both of those to earn his hand.
1: It's not something he wants to come home to every day for the rest of his life.
2: What?
0: Wow. That.
2: Do you feel like you have that attitude while you are dating? Like, has there been conversations and he's like, you see the glass half empty, I need someone with the glass half full? Like, what have the conversations been before this list was created?
1: I asked a question back. Have you always felt this way? He said, no, it's just been this last year. And I asked him, well, we've gone through a lot of challenges and adversity this last year. It's probably been the most challenging year we've had. So there's a cause and effect.
0: What kind of adversity did you face that you weren't good at?
2: According to him.
1: I have changed my career and moved to, I've moved out of state 3 times in the last year to stay in this relationship, and I'm being asked to do it again, and I don't want to do it without a commitment.
0: And the adversity is you've had all of these moves and you're sick of it. And that means you're, according to him, you're not good at adversity.
1: Yeah. And my response is if things can stabilize for more than 1 year, then I will be able to be content again.
0: Why does he move every year?
1: We're ambitious people, promotions. We decided to open a franchise, which is why we moved, and it didn't work out. So there's been some financial hardship along the way that has caused more stress. So that's essentially what's been the most recent adversity we've gone through. And we're about to go through it again. So I'm a little nervous of... I feel like I have to watch myself if I decide to move forward again.
0: Sharon and I moved out of a home that we had had for 15 years that we built, custom-made, beautiful home. And in 21, when people were paying more for properties than they should have, someone paid us more for that than they should have. And so we sold it, and we were homeless, and we went and bought a house, and we moved. Those were decisions we made together. And there was always stress associated with a move, but I don't think either one of us would call that adversity. That was, we decided to change our location together, and together we changed our location, and whatever drama there was outside of our house that was she and I facing that drama, not like I'm weak and I can't handle the change and you're strong and you can. We didn't have that discussion because we both decided and did it together. So I'm a little bit confused coming from that point of view as to how moving is actually adversity.
2: Well, she said she followed him around. She had to move 3 different times to stay in the relationship. So he's asking her to move with him. And she's like, I don't want to move again.
0: I got that part, but I don't even think this I think adversity is the wrong word.
2: Okay, it could be the wrong word, but I think it's stressful. I think her following him and then having to, quote-unquote, put on a brave face, and you can't even authentically be yourself when you are stressed.
0: Adversity is you have a...
2: of having to move.
0: You have a cancer diagnosis. Adversity is someone in your family has a sickness or an illness. Adversity is you got fired from a job that was not your decision.
2: Well, you know, their franchise failed.
0: That's a failed business is an adversity, mm-hmm. but moving cities to take a better job, and choosing to do that with your boyfriend is not adversity. It is change. It's dramatic change. So,
2: and you could hate that, though.
0: Yeah, and I'm good with you hating it. I'm just curious. It's a curious word choice for me.
2: That on his part.
0: Yeah. Or on yours to adopt it, either one. But the interesting. Interesting.
1: Yeah.
0: So I think this doesn't come down to your deficit and he's got it all together. I think it comes down to you're sick of following this guy around.
2: Yep.
1: I don't get anything out of it.
0: And he knows it. And he knows it. He knows you're sick of it. And he wants you to not be sick of it. And you're sick of it.
1: Yeah, I feel like it's a too bad, so sad, oh well kind of response.
0: Yeah,
1: just a fork in the road in my life. I'm honestly listening to you guys every day.
2: And that's heartbreaking, Emily.
0: I'm sorry.
2: I mean, you've been with him for 4 years, right?
0: But,
2: that's hard.
0: The truth is, just listening to you, you're not an immature little girl. You're a grown woman that's got strong intellect and you're articulate. And so I think when he said this, you've already made up your mind. You just wanted to hear us say it too. That is weird. So I'll say it's weird. That's a weird request. If you had a daughter and her 18-year-old boyfriend said, you have to do these three things to get married to me, you would tell your daughter, run.
2: I'd be like, here's my list for you, Chad. You need to change these
0: head
2: things,
0: out the
2: too,
0: door, Bubba.
2: Chad.
0: Yeah.
2: Let's change your commitment issues, Chad.
0: Yeah.
2: Man,
0: I'm sorry. I've been following your butt around, and all you got return for that's criticism. So, I think you already made your decision before you called us, but it's just you hadn't said it out loud, and now you did.
1: Yeah.
0: I'm sorry.
1: It hurts.
0: Oh,
1: I appreciate it. It's just talking to like-minded people, getting their opinion on it.
2: Yeah. Well, and here's the truth, too, Emily. You want a partner, you want a spouse in your life, if you choose to get married to him, that you can come home and be who you need to be at home. And again, I get that, like, some, people complain in marriage, like, so-and-so complains all the time. But there's a level of authenticity of, like, I need to just, like, unload right now. Like, I'm so stressed, and I need you to partner with me in that and hear that in me and empathize and ask questions, be curious, like, do this life with me, not that I have to image manage in front of my spouse. Do you know what I mean? Like, that's going to be an exhausting life.
0: Yeah, I have to do this to earn.
2: Yes.
0: This is a conditional love versus unconditional love.
2: Yeah.
0: And
2: we're getting your side of the story. And I'll say, more and more now, we get DMs from the person on the other side of the story. You know what I mean? And you hear, so
0: but let me tell you, you can DM if you want to DM, but you did leave your girlfriend of 4 years who followed you in three different cities feeling this way. Even if you didn't say it that way, you left her feeling like you said it that way. So you still screwed up.
2: Emily, I'm sorry.
0: Yeah. Sorry. That's awful. People do like change, by the way. When it's changed for the better, they love it. You ever bought a new car? It's exciting and fun. It's change.

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1: 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It's Rachel Cruz. 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
9: 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Hi, Thomas. How are you?
10: Hi, Lisa. Hi, Dave. I'm doing well.
9: Good. How can we help?
10: So I have just finished baby step two, and I'm 52 years old. And so I'm doing steps three and four right now. And I just wanted some guidance on whether I should do focus more on investing or paying down my mortgage once I get three accomplished.
9: Okay.
10: And I got numbers.
9: All right, cool. We teach to do baby steps one through three, which is $1,000 saved, then out of debt, everything but the house. And then three is a fully funded emergency fund with great focused intensity. One of those things at a time until it's accomplished. So you should not be doing anything on four until three is done. And you probably can do that in just a month or two. So, or maybe in 10 minutes, I don't know. But call baby step three completed. Then we change from scorched earth intensity, like running for your life intensity, to intentional. And we relax just a little bit, okay? And this is when you could upgrade a car or do some other, you know, go on a trip or something like that. But until then, till you get past baby step three, you don't need to be eating out. You don't need to be buying cars. You don't need to be doing nothing, okay? So once you're there, then baby steps four, five, and six we do simultaneously, which is kind of what you're trying to do right now on three and four. And that's 15% of your household income going into retirement.

0: And if you have kids, college to deal with, that's baby step five. And then
1: married, no kids.
0: Okay. Then any other money beyond 15% of your income being saved would go on the house mortgage. And so we're running baby steps four and six simultaneously, but it's very simple. You put 15% away, and every other dollar you can find that you don't need to use to have a good life, you can throw at the debt. And what typically happens is people are paying off their homes using that system in between 7 and 10 years. Let's look at your numbers. What's your household income?
1: So I'm a Fed, and I make $55,471 a year, and I have a VA compensation, which is $21,701 a year.
0: Okay, so you have $76,000 income. Thank you for your service. And and you owe what on your home?
1: $191,000.
0: And you said you're 55 years old?
1: 52.
0: Oh, 52 years old. That's right. Okay. All right. So, cool. So what we would prescribe is you get your emergency fund finished, and then you're putting 15% of your income away. It's about $10,000 a year, about $800 a month. And if you're working for the Fed, you could put it in the Thrift Savings Plan, the TSP, or you could use just a Roth IRA and good mutual funds, and that'll take care of a bunch of it. You put $8,000 in that, and that's what I would
1: do. TSP has Roth now. So,
0: yeah, but they also don't have as good options as the open market does for mutual funds. The best option in the TSP by far is the C plan. It's the only thing that even mimics the market, and it's about like an S&P 500. So it's a good investment. It's not a bad investment. And so if you need to do some in the TSP, mm-hmm. what I would do is put $8,000 into a Roth, getting with a SmartVestor Pro, and put $2,000 into the TSP. And then beyond that, if I can find any money in the budget, I'm going to start throwing it at the house.
2: Do you have any money right now, Thomas, saved?
1: In retirement? For retirement? Mm-hmm. I got 26 in the TSP, 26,000.
2: 26,000, okay. I was just running.
1: The caveat is there's an investment packet that is being handled, and it was my dad's, and he made my stepmom the beneficiary. She doesn't touch it. She doesn't need it. And she's like, this is yours when I die.
0: That's good news.
1: I have no idea how much it is.
2: You don't know how much it is?
0: Yeah. So I
1: feel comfortable asking.
0: I would plan like that doesn't exist.
2: Yeah. So if you did the numbers, I just typed in the calculator real quick, Thomas, with your 26,000 that you have, and you put $800 away between now and 67, you'll have $565,000.
0: And you've got your military retirement at 21,000.
2: Yep.
1: Yeah, I came up with the same numbers when I used the calculator, which doesn't include the Fed contribution. So.
0: Right.
2: So good.
0: Right.
2: And whatever's going to happen.
0: Oh, wait a minute. Fed's contributing to your TSP?
1: 5%.
0: Is that a match?
1: Yeah.
0: Okay.
1: Yeah.
0: Well, you put 5% in the match then, for sure. And the other 10% you could put in a Roth IRA. So match in the C plan, TSP, Roth, and then Roth and a good growth stock mutual funds. And with your SmartVestor Pro that you can contact at RamseySolutions.com. And, yeah, you're going to have $500,000 to $1 million, you know, by the time you need some money. And you're doing really good. I'm glad.
2: Well done, Thomas. Well
0: I'm
2: done.
0: Glad. And you got $21,000 a year coming in as long as you're alive, military retirement, which is excellent. So very cool. And the house will get paid for using this system. But, no, I would not put more or less in retirement. I would work
2: until
0: that exact plan. That exact plan.
2: And then bump it up once the house is paid off, throw in more at investments, and you can have more there at retirement. So well done, Thomas. Which is so encouraging to do all of this in your early 50s. Like he's jumping on the plan now, you know, on baby step three, starting retirement. I mean, it can be done.
0: Yeah.
2: It's great.
0: Ever since we started doing this, we've had people in their 50s and 60s and 70s ask, you know, is it too late? Well, not if you're breathing. You still got a shot, you know? So, you know, just keep sucking wind and working on it, right? It's not too late. That's the idea. So you can do a lot of stuff in a few years, but is it easier if you start earlier? Yeah. For you 21-year-olds, $100 a month and you're a millionaire in no time, man. I mean, just shut up. Hello. That's way different than saving $800 a month to end up with a half million.
2: That's right.
0: You know, so yeah, get that compound interest, the eighth wonder of the world, according to Einstein, working in your favor, right? And it is, if you ever run compound interest numbers, it blow your freaking mind how powerful that is. All right, Ted is with us in Nashville. Hi, Ted. How are you?
3: Howdy. I'm well. How are you guys doing?
0: Better than we deserve. What's up?
3: Wonderful. My wife's 31. I'm 36. We're on 4, 5, and 6. We owe about $328,000 on a house that's worth about $550,000. We have about $300,000 saved currently for retirement.
0: Way to go.
3: And I'm about 6 years away from being eligible from collecting my pension and retiring from the military. I'm in the blended retirement system.
0: Ah.
3: And I was reading some of the literature recently, and I hadn't realized that I have an option to take a reduced pension at either a 25% reduction or 50% reduction in exchange for the lump sum.
0: Do it.
3: And I got on Ask Ramsey last night. Yeah, and Ask Ramsey AI was very helpful. I ran a couple of models, and it all looks like a good idea.
0: Yep.
3: I mostly wanted help deciding if I'm missing something, figuring out what exactly I want to do with the lump sum.
0: Nope, you roll the lump sum into an IRA, so there's no taxes on it that way. And you leave it alone, and you let the lump sum grow, because the lump sum will grow and feed you more than the pension would have fed you, because the mutual funds are growing at a greater rate than the pension is.
3: Yeah, it's not even close.
0: Yeah, and when you die, the pension dies with you, and lump sums don't die with you. So you end up with $500,000 or $1 million as a result of this over in your inheritance. Versus when you die, your pension model, just goes poof.
3: Yeah, the model that I ran, I'd be giving up $480,000 of future pension payments, and if I invested that all, it would grow to about 3.2 over the same time period. So
0: you did it correctly. That's why we tell you to do it. That's exactly it. No, you didn't miss a thing. That's how smart it is. It's not just a little bit smart. It's like way smart.

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2: Here's a look at Lincoln's first forecast. Thunderstorms likely tonight, otherwise mainly cloudy skies expected. Lows level off around 64. Southeast winds 5 to 10 miles an hour. Cloudy skies tomorrow, storms likely, daytime highs approaching 76. I'm weatherology meteorologist Ray Miller on KFOR FM 101.5 and 1240 AM. 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
1: It is Gift to Lincoln Day, and joining us is Tracy Edgerton. She is the president and CEO of the Lincoln Community Foundation. Let's start by talking about just what this event is.
2: We have an online event that allows folks to support up to 500 different organizations that they can choose from to find the organizations that do work that reflects the things that are important to them. And so they can go online, find the organizations that mean something to them, and provide their support. And through that, their gift becomes eligible for part of a match fund that every gift will receive a portion of the match that is made possible by the Lincoln Community Foundation, as well as presenting sponsor Westgate Bank and other organizations and families that have contributed to this fund to make it all possible. Our goals with this event are really threefold. Number one, we're trying to introduce people to new nonprofits, just as you described, so that they can understand what work is happening in our community and how they can plug in and be involved. We also want to help nonprofits tell their stories, educate the public about the positive impact that they have on the community. And it really allows us to shine a spotlight on charitable giving and raising new money for local nonprofits and the work that they do right here in Lincoln.
1: Well, Tracy, one more time, let's give out that online address.
2: Absolutely. It's givetolincoln.com. And you can jump on that website and search by specific name or type of service. Plug in something that's important, and you'll find a whole list of organizations that are doing amazing work right here in Lincoln.
1: Tracy Edgerton, the president and CEO of the Lincoln Community Foundation, joining us here on Give to Lincoln Day.
3: You know that.
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6: Ethan is in Atlanta. Hi, Ethan. How are you?
7: Good. How are you?
6: Better than I deserve. How can I help?
7: Hey, so I'm going over my mom's finances with her. She's 55 years old, has only $19,000 in retirement and a ton of consumer credit debt, and a HELOC loan, and I built her a spreadsheet just to get everything out in front of her so that she could see what her finances look like, and I was trying to teach her the debt snowball method. She's got about $200 that she could start throwing at consumer credit debt, but I was wondering if there's a quicker way that we could get her, my little brother and I, were trying to get her positioned better financially before she kind of hits that retirement age.
6: That's very neat. And she's accepting your coaching. That's interesting.
7: Yeah. Hesitantly, but yes.
6: I heard it.
7: That's nice, Ethan. Yeah, I'm 27.
6: How old are you?
7: I'm 27. My little brother's 24, and we're just trying to
6: do
7: right
6: for a
7: by
6: living?
7: Mom and take care of her. I'm a mechanical engineer. I work on elevators.
6: Ah, okay. Mm. All right. So you're a detail guy.
7: Yes, and I love spreadsheets.
6: Yeah, you love spreadsheets. Yeah, I could tell. And you're a good son. You're really helping her. That's awesome. And I

0: appreciate that you're guiding her on that. What is her income?
1: So she makes $20 an hour. So after taxes, her take home is roughly, she nets $2,500, but her monthly gross is $3,400. So about $41,000.
0: What does she do for a living?
1: She's a custodian at,
0: and where's your dad?
1: Paulding County. My dad's kind of out of the picture. He's off doing his own thing. Just
0: they're divorced.
1: Doesn't really contribute. They are separated. Yes, they're divorced.
0: Are they separated or are they divorced?
1: They're divorced.
0: Okay, all right. Because that'll matter in her future. How long have they been split up?
1: I think they're coming up on like 11 years being divorced.
0: Okay, good.
2: So how much credit card debt is there?
1: So minus the HELOC loan, about $16,000.
2: Okay. And is she using credit cards to get by monthly? That $3,400 isn't covering her expenses, or is it just kind of flippant spending that's caused it?
1: It's kind of a messy situation. She right now is living off of just her paycheck. I made sure that she, like when I talked to her, she's just using her debit card to pay off all of her debt. So she's not using her credit cards at all.
2: Okay.
0: She's I was in Palm Beach a while back, where Mar-a-Lago is, among others. And about three doors down from Mar-a-Lago is a property that is probably a couple of $100 million in value. And the lady that lives there was Mary Kay of Mary Kay Cosmetics. She built that house. You've heard of her, I'm sure.
1: Yeah.
0: Okay. She got divorced at 55 years old and started from nothing and decided, I don't want to be broke anymore. So she started her whole life, her encore, her whole career, everything started at your mom's age. And so
1: that is really encouraging.
0: I want that for your mom. I don't know if I want her to be in a $200 million house next to Mar-a-Lago, but anyway, I want a second chapter.
2: Yeah.
0: Beyond the 11-year-ago divorce, beyond being a custodian, because she didn't sign up for the trip she's on, and I want her to sign up for a new trip. So I'm going to ask her, as her 65-year-old older brother, what she's going to do in her encore career. What's the next chapter of your life look like, honey? What do you want to be when you grow up? Because now at 55, you get a second chance. You've got 40 years, 30 years of income potential. And I don't want you, there's nothing shameful about being a custodian making $20, but part of her problem is she's a custodian making $20, and the life that she's settled in on, she'll still be doing that 25 years from now if she doesn't have some kind of a wake-up call. You follow me?
1: Yes.
0: And that's a bigger concern than a little bit of credit card debt.
1: I agree.
0: So I want to, I'm going to put a bunch of inspirational literature around her. Make sure she has friends that are inspiring her. Charlie Tremendous Jones said 5 years from today, you'll be the same person you are today, except for the books you read and the people you meet. So I want her to meet some new people because you become who you hang around with. I want her to read some new books. I want her to get her nose back in her Bible and her tail end back in church. And I want her to get fired up and wired up about who she's going to be in this next chapter. And I want her making $45 an hour 48 months from today. This is the kind of way I want to think about this for her. I want her to have a better life than she's got lined out right now. Then, obviously, the byproduct of that is it solves your problem that you're facing. Because part of what you're facing is you're taking very little income and trying to squeeze a lot out of it. That's what your spreadsheet told you, right?
1: Yes.
0: Yeah. So part of what you got's a huge income problem. But the reason you have an income problem is you've got a perception problem, and the dreams died on the first go round, and we need a new set of dreams. So that's, I want Mary Kay story for her.
1: I want that too. I was wondering what your thoughts on this were. If she only has about $19,000 in retirement due to the way the company that she's worked for is structured. It's really messed up. What if she were to take that $19,000 out of the 401k and obviously has to pay taxes on it and just knocks out all of her consumer debt, and then she's left with only the $34,000
0: on the HELOC,
1: having to pay off that HELOC, yeah. And then that would make her cash flow about $1,300 a month.
0: Yeah. If we don't do the other thing I was talking about, it won't matter.
1: Right.
0: Because she's going to struggle to make ends meet at $20 an hour. That's below the poverty level. She's going to struggle. Okay?
1: Yeah.
0: And it's going to get harder and harder and harder as she ages, because it's, you know, it's hard to be a custodian when you're 70. So, you know, your feet hurt. Hello, your back hurts. Hello.
2: Yeah, and I wonder, you know, even Ken's book, we could give her a copy of that, because there's a great...
0: Finding the work you're wired to do.
2: Yeah, because there's a great assessment in the back just to start jogging her memory of what she enjoys, right? Yeah. You find what you're good at, her natural bent. That may have been squashed for years. I mean, who knows, right? Yeah. But just to get some ideas...
1: Yeah, the divorce definitely did a number of...
0: Oh, sure.
2: So yes.
1: I want to encourage her with this, because when I showed her the spreadsheet... It deflated every kind of belief she had, because she wasn't snowballing. She was paying extra.
0: So I would not cash out the retirement, because I don't want you to have to. I don't want her to have to pay the 10% penalty plus her taxes on the retirement. I would stop adding anything to retirement, and I would lean in and pick up extra jobs and start taking classes and do whatever we want to do for this next chapter.
2: Mm-hmm.
0: And then begin clearing the debt that way. But if we waved a wand and she had no debt, including her HELOC, and she's at $20 an hour at 55 years old, and she has no hope of that changing much except for a little bit of a cost of living raise every so often, and it goes from $20 to $20.45 or whatever, right? We're not prescribing a prosperous future with no debt. And so, your spreadsheet's not going to get fixed until you put more on the top of it. Keep working on it and keep encouraging her. But if I were in her shoes, I would spend 80-90% of my energy dreaming again and setting up my next career, and 10% of my energy trying to manage the mess that I'm sitting in. And I'm going to work my way out of this manure and go on to the next thing. The best revenge is success. So hang on. We'll send you a copy of Ken's book.

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4: 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My wife really enjoyed that. We added another Toto, like, bidet for the master bath. 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
6: Tess is in Detroit. Hi, Tess. How are you?
7: Hi, I'm well. Thanks for taking my call.
6: Sure. What's up?
7: Well, my husband and I have been mulling around the idea of buying a new car. And we finally decided on one we might like. And separately, we looked it up. We're like, hey, this is pretty good. What will fit us? And then I said, well, let's go buy it because we have cash. We can just buy it. And he said, oh, you know, they have 0% financing. Why wouldn't we do that? And I thought, you know, I listen to the show all the time, but I don't really know. I would say you don't do it because you don't want any debt at all. But,
6: correct.
7: Oh, do you have why wouldn't you, you know, use their money?
6: Well, and hypothetically, that would cause you to have more money or build some wealth because you did that. That would be the hypothetical. In other words, I'm paying no interest, and you know my investments are paying me. But the truth is, what ends up happening is it's not going to be a problem for you. You got plenty of money, I can tell.
7: It would not be a problem.
6: Yeah,
7: but you would lose money.
6: Yeah,
7: by doing that.
6: You don't. You don't, because here's why. Two reasons. Number one. What car is it? What's the car?
7: Well, I don't know it's a Hyundai Santa Fe that we rented when we were in California. So we wouldn't have ever looked at that car, but it was a rental, and we're like, wow, this was really nice.
6: It was a rental.
8: They rented one and liked it.
6: I see.
7: It was a rental that made us decide this.
6: I understand. Yeah, that's happened to me. Okay. And I've also decided on some cars I would never buy after I rented them. But but the Jeep Wagoneer. And the bad car. I haven't looked at Hyundai's program, but every program I have ever looked at, the only way they give you 0% is if you pay MSRP. You pay full price.
7: Okay.
6: You pay sticker.
7: Yeah.
6: So
7: 0%
6: is not really 0%. So I bought a new Raptor Bronco the other day. Okay?
7: Okay.
6: It's a cute car. And I bought that car.
8: That's the adjective you use for your car. I have a cute car.
6: It's cute. It's a cute. I mean, compared to my big truck, it's a cute little car. But it is brand new. And I called the dealer that I work with on Ford stuff when I'm buying it. Great people. And I just buy it for a few dollars over invoice.
8: But do they do that for everybody?
6: Yeah, they do that for everybody. Because they get manufacturer rebates and kickbacks and 14 different things, and they make plenty of money on the car at invoice. So $500 over invoice, $1,000 over invoice, that kind of thing is fairly typical on a car like you're talking about.

0: like I'm talking about, okay? And that's a lot less than MSRP, a lot less than is on the sticker. So 0% is not 0%. That's problem number one. Problem number two is I have met, we did detailed research with 10,000 millionaires, and the number of millionaires that we interviewed that told us that they became millionaires because they used 0% financing and you kept their money working for them was precisely zero. None of them do. Millionaires just don't do this. Okay.
1: Right. I agree. I'm on this one.
0: Yeah.
1: This is my
0: I don't want a stinking car payment.
1: Rebuttal for him.
0: Even if it's a 0%. I don't want a stinking car payment. And
1: that's
0: it's
1: me.
0: That simple. So, yeah. So, yeah, you win the argument. And it's an interesting discussion, but that's the two reasons. One is you're paying too much for the car, and so it's not really 0% because you really ended up, in a sense, borrowing the money at an interest rate. So, and then the other thing is that real people that have real money don't do this crap. And you've got real money, and that's why you stopped and said, I don't think so, honey.
2: Yeah, and the problem is when you don't have real money and you still go into this, if you miss a payment or something goes off, sometimes they backtrack all the interest and it's an absolute disaster.
0: Yeah, you can
2: too,
0: really get
2: so.
0: The terms that you have to abide by to continue to get 0% and to get 0% in the first place are pretty horrendous. So that basically very few people by the time they get through all that at the dealership end up with 0%. And so it's a bit of a bait and switch to get you in the door and get you go, oh, we'll get you in the finance office and then we'll get you a real loan. You know, and that happens a lot because you got to have all kinds. Well, that's it. Don't do it. Michelle's in Sacramento. Hi, Michelle.
3: Hi, how are you?
0: Better than I deserve. What's up?
3: Oh, good. Okay. I just had a quick question about shared bank account. So my husband and I have been married we're going on 8 years. And we have a shared bank account, and then we have a separate one through a failed business attempt, but it was a personal account. And he wants to keep that open and have my paycheck go directly to that. It's kind of, now I got to think about it. We just barely got to baby step three. And we are completely out of debt, and we have our first month's expenses for emergency funds in there saved up, and we're trying to get that moved up. But I just don't feel comfortable keeping that other bank account open. It feels like, just
0: okay. I'm confused. We are working on the baby steps, which indicates that both of you have some exposure to Ramsey, and yet he now has decided he has a better plan, and that's that we don't do anything. We separate everything and act like we're roommates.
3: Yeah, kind of, but he's he still is giving me access to the family account and the groceries and all of that.
0: Well, that's nice of him.
3: But he wants to, and it's not like he's.
2: Why does he want to do it, Michelle? I don't understand his why. Keep it open and put your income in that. For what, though?
3: So he has an ex-wife, and he's nervous if something happens there. He wants to make sure that we have separate that doesn't affect the family account.
0: Okay, how can his ex-wife get into the family account? She can't.
3: I'm not sure.
0: No, she can't.
3: I don't know.
0: In California, they don't allow that.
3: That's fair. Yeah. So I don't know if it's him trying to be he's trying to think that it's like a safety thing or a backup safety thing or whatnot, but
0: no.
3: He and I have sat down and had a conversation about it. And I said, I'm not comfortable with it.
0: Yeah, I'm not doing it.
3: Yeah. We've already been through 8 years. There's nothing to be insecure about. You know mine, I know yours.
0: Yeah.
3: And we've already gotten out of everything. So.
0: If you're worried about me, we got a different issue, and it's not a separate account. If you're worried about her, you have a different issue, and it's your lack of knowledge of how the legal system works. She's gone. Okay. She's called the ex for a reason. She's a used-to-be.
2: I mean, they've settled everything.
0: She was a starter wife.
2: You guys have been...
0: She's a starter wife.
2: You guys
0: have been
2: married for 8 years, so interesting.
0: Yeah.
3: Yeah, and there's only lasted maybe two or three, but that's the thing is we're on the same page with everything else, but it's just for some reason and he wants it to go to this is where we pull to go for.
0: Well, I mean, when you say no, I'm not going to do that, and I'm not okay with that. What's going to happen?
3: I don't know. I don't think it's anything. I don't know.
2: Because he
3: to me, it makes sense to keep it everything in the
0: same
3: right. spot.
0: Okay, you're right.
2: Is he wanting to have a separate account in general to put all of like you guys together? Like, and he's just saying, hey, I want to save your income over here. So when we go on trips or need to buy a car, we pull out of that account. Is that what you were saying?
3: Yeah, that's okay.
2: So I would have so what I would do, Michelle, is I would go get our smart bundle at Fairwinds Credit Union. This is what Winston and I did. You have a checking account in there, and then you can have up to 10 mm-hmm. high-yield savings accounts. So we have our emergency fund in one, and then you can open up another one. And, yeah, and if you guys look at the budget and say, hey, we're going to do the budget, and we're going to save
0: some amount of money.
2: This amount of money, and maybe it comes out to your paycheck, and that's what you'll agree. Let's put my paycheck in this high-yield savings, and that's going to be our big bucket of savings throughout the next couple of years, and we need to pull from it. Yes, that's what Winston and I do. We have a.
0: I know, but you aren't putting. You're already. We're putting 15% of your income away before that, and you were already. You have a house mortgage.
2: Oh, in the baby steps.
0: That.
2: Yeah, but I'm saying the
0: she's
2: way
0: a baby step three.
2: Okay,
0: so you should not be saving money in addition to 15% of your income.
2: Fair. That's fair.
0: Except for miscellaneous living expenses.
2: But I am saying a different account that you guys put the amount of money maybe that goes to your that's your paycheck. To be saving in general later on in the baby steps, that's fine to have another account to do that.
0: But both your names are on it,
2: well, sure.
0: And the amount that's going into it happens to be some amount.
2: That's right.
0: But it doesn't need to be, we need to hide your check over here in a failed business checking account. Yuck.
2: No, I'm trying to paint another picture for you, Michelle.
0: If you want to win with money in 2026, you can't keep living normal. Normal's broke. 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
5: From ABC News, I'm Dave Packer. New strikes traded between the U.S. and Iran jeopardizing an already fragile ceasefire agreement. Now negotiators from both sides say they believe they have a draft deal to extend the ceasefire and gradually open the Strait of Hormuz, but President Trump and Iran's supreme leader haven't signed off. ABC's Ian Pannell.
6: I think it's important for people to remember that what we're looking at here is not an actual final deal to end the war. It's pushing back the ceasefire by another 60 days, possibly lifting some of those restrictions in the Strait of Hormuz and the withdrawal of the U.S. naval blockade.
5: Congressman Richard Blumenthal and Jim Hines are in Ukraine to reaffirm U.S. support for the nation as the war with Russia drags on. The Democrats say they won't be intimidated by Russia. Blumenthal says any idea that the U.S. is abandoning Ukraine is a myth.
7: Second myth is that Russia is winning. Russia is not winning. Ukraine will prevail if it has the means to finish the job.
5: Crews say they now have recovered 6 of 9 workers missing and presumed to be dead after a chemical tank rupture in Washington State at a paper mill. And there's concern over environmental contamination.
8: Some contamination has leaked into the nearby Columbia River, but the EPA says no effects on the river have been observed, although about a dozen dead fish were found in nearby ditches. Crews are now flushing and diluting water in the ditch system to help prevent further contamination. State environmental officials say local drinking water supplies have not been affected.
5: ABC's Hannah Batah. Inflation hit its highest level in 3 years. The Fed's preferred inflation gauge rose last month to 3.8%. That's up from 3.5% in March.

from the City of Angels near the Pacific Ocean. Good morning, good evening, wherever you may be across the nation, around the world. I'm George Norrie. This is Coast to Coast AM. Happy birthday, by the way, to my mother, 97 years old. Happy birthday, Mom. Love ya. Later tonight, investigative reporter Cheryl Jones, followed by Open Lines with Cheryl and her guest. I'll be there, too. Here's what's happening. Cape Canaveral, Florida. Tonight, a rocket belonging to Jeff Bezos' Blue Origin company exploded during a test at the launch pad Thursday night, shaking nearby homes and briefly painting the sky orange.

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0: Here's a look at Lincoln's first forecast. Overcast overnight with storms likely. Lows around 65. Southeasterly winds 5 to 10 miles per hour. Thunderstorms likely Friday. Highs around 75. Overcast skies. I'm weatherology meteorologist Paul Trombley on KFOR FM 101.5 and 1240 AM. 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
2: Iran strikes a U.S. base in Kuwait after U.S. missiles struck Iran hours after President Trump announced a deal was made. The DOJ has launched a criminal investigation into Trump accuser E. Jean Carroll. A traffic stop in Milford ended up as a major drug bust with over a quarter ton of cocaine on board.
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8: From ABC News, I'm Dave Packer. As the Ebola outbreak in Central Africa continues to grow, world leaders are responding by either closing borders or issuing travel bans.
9: The CDC now says that there are about 1,200 suspected and confirmed cases of Ebola and more than 250 suspected deaths. The new cases spreading in the southeastern part of the DRC, which borders Rwanda and Burundi.
8: ABC's Kira Phillips. The U.S. and Iran could be close to another ceasefire deal that would include reopening the Strait of Hormuz. Could also open the door to more critical talks to end the war altogether if an agreement can be reached on Iran's nuclear program. ABC's Mary Bruce.
10: Sources say the U.S. has committed to discussing sanctions relief for Iran during the negotiation period, something the president had said was not up for discussion. But the Treasury Secretary not ruling it out.
11: Nothing is going to be on the table until we see the Strait of Hormuz open and the Iranians agree that they have to turn over the highly enriched uranium, and that they can't have a nuclear program.
10: The bottom line here, even if the two sides agree to this short-term deal to reopen the strait, the tough nuclear negotiations are still to come.
8: 36-year-old Jacob Daniel Baker, wanted in connection with the killings of three men, was apprehended Thursday after a massive search on Hawaii's Big Island.
12: Police say three men have been murdered in homes since Monday night. Two of them were elderly men. Two women filed for restraining orders against Baker last week, saying he had threatened their lives. Autopsies are scheduled to better understand how the three men died. Alex Stone, ABC News.
8: A massive Dallas apartment complex fire Thursday was deadly. Dallas Fire Rescue spokesperson Jason Evans.
13: We can confirm that there have been three fatalities, three people located inside the debris.
8: The blaze started with an explosion Thursday afternoon. 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

0: The Treasury Department's takeover of student loan services is under investigation.
1: Senator Elizabeth Warren, Massachusetts Democrat, triggered the investigation, says a letter sent to her by the Government Accountability Office, a nonpartisan watchdog. Warren says the administration is hurting students, families, and teachers by ripping important programs out of the Education Department and shipping them off to agencies with no expertise. One recipient of DOE programs, the Labor Department, says such transfers increase efficiency.
0: ABC's Chuck Sievertson. A Florida traffic stop is going viral for what a driver was accused of while driving. ABC's Victor Oquendo has more.
2: A Palm Beach sheriff's deputy seen pulling over a woman for holding a phone in her right hand while driving. But stunningly, driver Katie Thomas holds up her right arm, revealing she doesn't have her right hand.
3: So obviously not. So you want to just call this a day? Or?
4: I don't want to call it a day. You had a hand up.
3: You just said my right hand.
4: Well, I thought I told you right hand. Did you have your phone on your hand?
3: I did not.
2: Despite her denials,
4: so you're gonna receive a citation.
2: Katie is still given a $116 traffic ticket for texting while driving, but this week the case was dismissed.
0: An Austrian court sentenced 21-year-old man to 15 years in prison for planning an Islamist attack at a 2024 Taylor Swift concert in Vienna. The defendant was arrested the day before the first of three scheduled concerts by Swift, which were canceled. Dave Packer, ABC News.
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6: Let's face facts. 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Spring storms, roof-ripping hail, flooding rains, tree-toppling winds, dangerous lightning, and her favorite local go-to, tornadoes.
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1: This hour we'll take your calls with L.A. Marzulli as we talk about disclosure. Fascinating discussion. We shall be back in a moment on Coast to Coast AM with your calls. 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
1: Here's a look at Lincoln's first forecast. Overcast overnight with storms likely. Lows around 65. Southeasterly winds 5 to 10 miles per hour. Thunderstorms likely Friday. Highs around 75. Overcast skies. I'm weatherology meteorologist Paul Trombley on KFOR FM 101.5 and 1240 AM. Online at KFORnow.com. Right now, it's 68 degrees.
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0: stroll. 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
1: Hefty, hefty, hefty.
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2: I was in the hospital with my son for 18 months.
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0: Here's a look at Lincoln's first forecast. Overcast overnight with storms likely. Lows around 65. Southeasterly winds 5 to 10 miles per hour. Thunderstorms likely Friday. Highs around 75. Overcast skies. I'm weatherology meteorologist Paul Trombley on KFOR FM 101.5 and 1240 AM. Online at KFORnow.com. Right now, it's 68 degrees.
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2: Iran strikes a U.S. base in Kuwait after U.S. missiles struck Iran hours after President Trump announced a deal was made. The DOJ has launched a criminal investigation into Trump accuser E. Jean Carroll. A traffic stop in Milford ended up as a major drug bust with over a quarter ton of cocaine on board.
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6: From ABC News, I'm Dave Packer. The U.S. and Iran could be close to another ceasefire deal that would include reopening the Strait of Hormuz. Could also open the door to more critical talks to end the war altogether if an agreement can be reached on Iran's nuclear program. ABC's Mary Bruce with more from the White House.
7: According to U.S. officials, the president has been briefed on a draft agreement that would extend the current fragile ceasefire and see the strait reopen over the course of 60 days. Iran loosening its grip on the critical waterway as the U.S. pulls back its naval blockade on Iranian ports, buying time to start negotiating an end to the war.
6: Neither the president nor the Iranian supreme leader have signed off on the proposal. In Central Africa, more than 250 people so far have died from what's suspected to be Ebola, and health officials say the virus is spreading faster than that they can contain it. Former White House COVID-19 response coordinator Dr. Ashish Jha says the Trump administration cuts have hurt efforts to contain the outbreak.
8: The cuts in USAID have definitely made a difference, and it would make sense, right? We had a tremendous number of staff on the ground. They're gone. We had a lot of other resources on the ground. They're gone.
6: Former CIA officer David Rush facing charges after federal prosecutors say he stored hundreds of gold bars in his home.
9: An affidavit alleges Rush lied about his background since joining the CIA around 2009, claiming he had a degree from Clemson University, a master's from Rensselaer Polytechnic, and had been a Navy pilot. But an investigation found no record he attended either school or had been a pilot.
6: ABC's Stephanie Ramos. 14-year-old Shri Parikh from Rancho Cucamonga, California, is the winner of this year's Scripps National Spelling Bee. It went to a 90-second speed round spell-off.
10: Tara Glynn.
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10: Homeland.
11: H-O-M-E-L-Y-N.
6: Shri flying through to get 32 words right, enough to be crowned best speller in the English language. You're listening to ABC News.
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0: trademark. It's going to confuse consumers. Patagonia accuses Patagonia of trying to erase an activist and betraying its core mission. ABC News contributor and SiriusXM host Mike Muse says this boils down to freedom of expression versus intellectual property.
1: So when you get to freedom of expression, what the law typically allows is for satirists, activists, and politicals to use parody in order to promote a message to which Patagonia is actually doing. But when you get into trademark intellectual property, that's where the rubber begins to meet the road.
0: And upset at the French Open, world number one Yannick Sinner collapsed in the Paris heat before falling to the second round to 56-ranked Manuel Cerundo. Extreme heat also caused problems for Sinner in the Australian Open. Dave Packery.
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4: 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The DOJ has launched a criminal investigation into Trump accuser E. Jean Carroll. A traffic stop in Milford ended up as a major drug bust with over a quarter ton of cocaine on board.
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1: Here's a look at Lincoln's first forecast. Overcast overnight with storms likely. Lows around 65. Southeasterly winds 5 to 10 miles per hour. Thunderstorms likely Friday. Highs around 75. Overcast skies. I'm weatherology meteorologist Paul Trombley on KFOR FM 101.5 and 1240 AM. 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
1: Here's a look at Lincoln's first forecast. Daytime highs approaching 75 today under overcast skies with thunderstorms likely. Southeasterly winds 8 to 15 miles per hour. Cloudy tonight, chance of thunderstorms. Lows level off around 63. I'm weatherology meteorologist Paul Trombley on KFOR FM 101.5 and 1240 AM. Online at KFORnow.com. Currently it's 66 degrees.
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0: Hefty slider bag. 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One more time now, y'all. Come on.
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5: From the Bloomberg Interactive Brokers Studios, this is Bloomberg Daybreak for Friday, May 29th. Coming up today,
6: oil drops as the U.S. and Iran extend their ceasefire deal pending President Trump's approval.
5: Jeff Bezos' Blue Origin's new Glenn rocket explodes on a Florida launch pad.
6: Stocks sit at all-time highs as the S&P 500 is on track for a ninth straight week of gains.
5: And Dell soars as AI-fueled earnings blow away estimates.
7: A Kenyan court blocks the U.S. from establishing an Ebola quarantine facility for Americans, plus a deadly explosion and fire at a Dallas apartment building. I'm Michael Barr. More ahead.
8: 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They'll play Game 7 tomorrow to see who then plays the Knicks.
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10: Good morning, I'm Karen Moscow.
5: And I'm Alexis Christophorus, and we've got stock futures pointing to a higher open on Wall Street this morning. S&P futures up just 5 points now. Dow futures up 55, or 0.1%. NASDAQ futures slightly higher, up now 11 points. The Bloomberg Dollar Spot Index up 0.1% at 1201.48. The Japanese yen 159.29 against the U.S. dollar. The euro 1.162. The British pound 1.341. We've got yields higher this morning. Two-year yield 4.02%, the 10-year at 4.45%. Karen?
6: Alexis, the U.S. and Iran have reached a tentative agreement to extend their ceasefire by 60 days. Sources say further talks on Tehran's nuclear program would continue during the extension period. While the agreement has yet to be signed off by President Trump, the news has raised hopes that the three-month conflict could be nearing a resolution. Vice President J.D. Vance told reporters that progress is being made.
11: If you look at what we've already accomplished here, assuming that we're able to get to a final agreement here, we're reopening the Straits of Hormuz. We've already decimated their conventional military, and we're in a position where we can substantially set back their nuclear program, not just during the term of this president, but over the long term. That's a very, very good thing for the American people. So we're not there yet, but we're very close, and we're going to keep on working at it.
6: Vice President J.D. Vance says Iran appears to be negotiating in good faith, and we get more on the deal with Bloomberg Middle East correspondent Jumana Bersetchi.
12: Certainly, we've been here before. There have been multiple reports of the two sides edging closer and closer and closer to deal. The reaction in the market becomes less pronounced. I would say, though, that this time does feel a little bit different because you have so many Gulf Arab states also participating in the mediation attempts. Mm. And it seems as though, from the language of the likes of the Treasury Secretary, Scott Bessent overnight, J.D. Vance as well, that this time we really are very, very close.
6: Bloomberg Middle East correspondent Jumana Bersechi says the proposal would guarantee that shipping through the Strait of Hormuz remains unrestricted.
13: And Karen, that news has oil once again lower this morning. Right now, we've got Brent trading at $93.30 a barrel, West Texas Intermediate crude at $88.25 the barrel. Crude has weakened in May on speculation that some form of a peace deal would be reached between the U.S. and Iran. Brent is down about 19% this month. That's its biggest monthly drop since 2020.
6: Well, Alexis, we are following another developing story this morning. Blue Origin's New Glenn rocket has exploded in a massive fireball while undergoing a test on a Florida launch pad. It's a major setback for the Jeff Bezos-backed firm in its efforts to challenge SpaceX. Benedict Camel is Bloomberg's managing editor for Space and Aviation.
14: No harm to human life, it should be said. So this happened during sort of the fueling sequence. They were preparing for a launch in the next couple of days. We've heard from Jeff Bezos, who's called it a very rough day, but he's also vowed to rebuild whatever was broken. He said it's worth it. It's a reminder that space is hard and getting rockets up there.

0: is expected to start formal marketing of its IPO as soon as June 4th, and the price as early as June 11th. Now, details of an IPO, like size and valuation, are typically adjusted ahead of the pricing based on feedback from stakeholders. The company, still seeking to raise as much as $75 billion, which would make it the biggest IPO of all time. In New York, I'm John Tucker, Bloomberg Radio.
1: All right, John, thanks. Well, Anthropic says it's raised $65 billion in a funding round that now values the company at $965 billion, including the new investment. This valuation surpasses rival OpenAI's value for the first time.
2: And we turn now to the markets, where stocks begin the last trading day of the week at record highs. In fact, the S&P 500 is on track for its ninth consecutive week of gains. Daryl Cronk is Chief Investment Officer of Wealth and Investment at Wells Fargo.
3: Last 4 years, you know, you've got earnings growth of almost 70%, and prices are up about 75%. So I do think if earnings can sustain here, that along with the M&A cycle, we know the story on CapEx, we know what's coming in front of us in IPOs later this summer and into the fall. There's a lot of things that are triggering some pretty good signs here on the intermediate term.
2: Wells Fargo's Daryl Cronk. During this nine-week rally, the S&P 500 has gained 19%.
1: Well, Alexis, shares of Dell are soaring to an all-time high this morning. The stock up 38% in early trading. The hardware maker gave an outlook for annual sales that far surpassed analyst estimates. It's being fueled by demand for servers that power artificial intelligence work. Brody Ford covers Dell for Bloomberg.
4: Well, it's all about these servers, right? Yeah. I think when some of us think about AI revenue, we think about people selling large language models, but it's a lot more than that, right? I mean, somebody needs to build those servers that go into data centers to train all those models and deploy all the applications. And Dell, a lot of us think of as the kind of boring laptops and computers, but they've managed to really reinvent themselves as physical infrastructure provider for the AI boom. And so, you know, we're seeing some pretty comical revenue ramp here.
1: And Bloomberg's Brody Ford notes that ahead of this morning's surge, shares of Dell were already up more than 150% this year.
2: Well, on the flip side of that, Karen, we've got shares of Gap down about 15% here in early trading. The retailer lowered its sales outlook due to struggles with its product mix. Gap's brands include its namesake, as well as Banana Republic, Old Navy, and its athleisure chain, Athleta.
1: Alexis, retailer Costco has reported higher than expected profit in the latest quarter, showing the club chain continues to gain ground among cautious U.S. shoppers. Costco has picked up market share in recent years by offering competitive prices and large pack sizes. Gasoline, frequently priced lower at Costco than at competitors, is another advantage as consumers look to cushion a global surge in fuel costs.
2: And Disney has complied with the Federal Communication Commission's order to file for early license renewals for its eight owned and operated ABC broadcast stations, but called the demand unconstitutional. The licenses had been set to expire in 2031. The FCC said last month it was going to seek early reviews of the station licenses due to concerns about Disney's diversity and inclusion programs. Disney says the FCC is targeting ABC to suppress speech and content that the administration finds objectionable. The stations involved are mostly in big markets, such as WABC here in New York and KABC in Los Angeles. 5:08 on Wall Street. Time now for a look at some of the other stories making news in New York and around the world. For that, we're joined by Bloomberg's Michael Barr. Good morning, Michael.
5: Good morning, Alexis. Kenyan High Court has temporarily blocked the government from approving a deal with the U.S. to establish an Ebola quarantine facility in the East African nation. Parties will make oral arguments before the judge on June 2nd. The Trump administration is working to get a 50-bed temporary facility in Kenya to quarantine any Americans exposed to Ebola. Former White House COVID-19 response coordinator Dr. Ashish Jha calls the Kenya operation a huge mistake.
6: I actually worry what's going to happen is there are going to be volunteers there who might have an exposure, who are going to be tempted to not acknowledge it, because they know if they do, they're going to be stuck in some camp in Kenya, and they're going to take their chances to come back to America. And this will increase the likelihood that we're going to see Ebola in the U.S. paradoxically.
5: Dr. Zhao also says the cuts in USAID have definitely made a difference. More than 200 people have died of Ebola in the Democratic Republic of Congo. An explosion and fire at a Dallas apartment building killed a child and at least two other people. At least five people suffered injuries. Firefighters have been searching the scene by

0: hand, and some areas would require excavation. Deputy Fire Chief Mark Berry.
1: We have gone from rescue mode to recovery mode. We are still actively in recovery mode.
0: Deputy Fire Chief Mark Berry says his department responded to a report of a gas leak at the complex. It is going to be a bear of a morning commute for New York area residents. Penn Station service has been disrupted after a train fire in the West Side rail yard. New Jersey Transit and LIRR suspended service. Martina McBride, Morris Day, the Commodores, and Young MC have all announced they will not perform at the Great American State Fair on Washington's National Mall. President Trump launched Freedom 250 last year to celebrate the nation's 250th birthday. Global news 24 hours a day and whenever you want it with Bloomberg News Now. I'm Michael Barr, and this is Bloomberg, Alexa.
2: Thanks, Michael. Time now for our Bloomberg Sports Update, brought to you by Flushing Bank. For that, we bring in John Stashower. Good morning, John.
3: Good morning, Alexis. The Spurs and Thunder playing the West Finals. Obviously closely matched, the series is going to a seventh game, but the games haven't been all that close since double overtime in the opener. The average margin of victory has been 17 points. San Antonio in game six won by 27, 118-91. The Spurs had a 20-0 run in the third quarter. Victor Wembanyama, 28 points, 10 rebounds, while Shai Gilgeous-Alexander shot just 6 of 18. Game 7 tomorrow in OKC, with the winner to then host the Knicks next Wednesday to start the finals. The Knicks have been practicing, but Coach Mike Brown admits that's not like what's coming.
4: It's hard to manufacture the competitive environment that you're going to be in game one. And so to continue to just find different ways to keep that competitive spirit or to keep that edge as high as you can.
3: And the Knicks have an injury concern. Mitchell Robinson, the backup center, who especially if they face Wembanyama and the Spurs could play a key role defensively, has a broken right pinky. Status for the finals not yet known. The NBA officially approved a new format for the draft lottery that they hope will help curb tanking. The three teams with the worst record no longer have the best chance to win the first pick. The baseball labor deal expires in December. The owners made public their proposal to the players. It includes a salary cap. MLB, the only sport without one back in 1994, trying to institute a cap, led to the long strike. The two sides likely headed to at least an offseason lockout. Yankees off the sweep at Kansas City, now in Sacramento to play the A's. The Mets host Miami, who swept them last weekend. The Red Sox lost to Atlanta 10-2. Third round begins today at the French Open. 7 of the 15 men's matches yesterday went the full 5 sets, including top seed Yannick Sinner's stunning loss. John Stashower, Bloomberg Sports. Alexis.
2: All right, thanks very much, John. And turning to the market, stocks are set to push further into record territory when the opening bell sounds this morning. S&P futures up 10 points, Dow futures up 91, and NASDAQ futures up about 50 points. Oil continuing to pull back, with Brent now at $93 a barrel and West Texas Intermediate crude at $87.79 the barrel.
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6: And sources tell Bloomberg the U.S. and Iran have reached a preliminary deal to extend a ceasefire by 60 days and discuss the future of Tehran's nuclear program. Treasury Secretary Scott Bessent spoke to reporters from the White House press room yesterday.
7: President Trump has made it very clear, he talked about it at the cabinet meeting, that he has several red lines. And Iran has to turn over their highly enriched uranium. They cannot pursue a nuclear weapon.
6: And Treasury Secretary Scott Bessent also mentioning the reopening of the Strait of Hormuz. And for more, we're joined by a Bloomberg Middle East correspondent and anchor of Bloomberg Horizons, Jumana Bersetchi. Jumana, good morning. What do we know about this deal and where it stands?
8: Yeah, that's right. So Bloomberg, our Bloomberg colleagues, alongside other news outlets, Axios included, have suggested that the two sides have papered over enough differences to reach an interim agreement. So this would be a memorandum of understanding, an MOU, that would entail a 60-day extension to the ceasefire, during which the first 30 days, Iran would commit to an unconditional reopening of the strait, a demining of the strait, in exchange exchange for some form of economic relief. And that is a big sticking point because we just don't know yet what sort of sanctions relief or unfreezing of assets that the U.S. are willing to offer over that time frame. But then over the course of that 60 days, the two sides would also move on to a more formal negotiation process around the nuclear file. And as you just played in the introduction there, you know, Treasury Secretary Bessent reiterating what Trump's red lines are there and that Iran have to commit to not pursuing a nuclear weapon and also in turn have to commit to somehow disposing or destroying or handing over, diluting their stockpile of highly enriched uranium.
6: So are there any early indications that this is being well received by President Trump and Iran?
8: Well, I think President Trump has to make the decision here. In our own reporting, we also cite that the President Trump has to sign off on this deal. The mood music coming out from both sides is certainly very positive. But at the same time, you know, J.D. Vance saying that there's still some significant nuclear hurdles that need to be overcome. The Iranian President, Masoud Pezeshkian, saying that they are committed to the diplomatic process. So in all likelihood, what's going to happen if we do get a breakthrough is we will get this one-page memorandum. And remember, this isn't a fully-fledged, comprehensive peace deal. We're just going to get a piece of paper that would commit to an extension of the ceasefire, and then the thornier and more prolonged discussions around the nuclear file will begin. And remember, around the JCPOA, around the Obama time, it took almost 2 years to get a nuclear deal across the line. So that is what perhaps we may be in for. But as far as markets are concerned, any talk about an imminent reopening of the straits would be perceived to be very constructive, obviously.
6: And just quickly here, I have to ask about Israel because it's been stepping up its attacks on Lebanon. So yes. How does Israel play into this?
8: Yes, well, on one hand, the Israeli Prime Minister says he's in constant dialogue with President Trump, and Iran had been trying to weave back in the Lebanon story into the bigger file. So that was also one of the earlier sticking points that we mentioned this week. We'll see whether Lebanon does have a mention in the ceasefire. The White House has maintained a position that the two files are separate. And even today, even as we speak about the IDF ongoing strikes in Beirut, there's still military discussions taking place within the State Department about the future of Lebanon. So separate tracks for now.
6: All right. Bloomberg Middle East correspondent and anchor of Bloomberg Horizons, Jumana Bersechi, joining us this morning. Jumana, thank you. Alexis.
9: And repeating, Karen, some of our top stories this morning, Romanian authorities say a Russian drone that was part of an overnight attack on Ukraine crashed into an apartment building in eastern Romania. Two people had minor injuries. Several were evacuated.
6: Blue Origin's New Glenn rocket exploded in a massive fireball while undergoing a test on a Florida launch pad. Nobody was injured. It's a major setback for the Jeff Bezos-backed firm.
9: And shares of Dell soaring 38% here in the pre-market. The company gave an outlook for annual sales that far surpassed analyst estimates. It was fueled by demand for servers that power artificial intelligence work, Karen.
6: And we have more on those stories coming up on Bloomberg Daybreak on a day when S&P futures are up 0.2%, up 11 points. Dow futures are up 0.2%, and NASDAQ futures up 0.2%. This is Bloomberg.
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9: 5:21 on Wall Street. I'm Alexis Christophorus from the Bloomberg Interactive Brokers Studio. Stock futures are holding steady at all-time highs as traders wait to see whether the U.S. and Iran can finally get a peace deal across the line and restore oil flows through the Strait of Hormuz. We check the markets all day long at Bloomberg, and we've got S&P futures little change as the index closes in on a ninth consecutive weekly advance, up now just about 10 points. Dow futures up 110 points, or 0.2%. NASDAQ futures adding 46 points. The prospect of a peace deal in the Middle East is easing pressure on oil prices. Brent crude now at $92.46 a barrel, down more than 1.3%. West Texas Intermediate crude down nearly 2% at $87.30 a barrel. Dell, far and away the standout performer in the pre-market. The stock is up nearly 40% after Dell's annual sales outlook blew past estimates. That outlook includes $60 billion from the sale of AI servers. The Bloomberg Dollar Spot Index up 0.1% at 12.01.06, and we've got the 10-year yield this morning at 4.45%. That's a Bloomberg Business Flash. Now with more on what's going on around the world, here's Michael Barr.
0: Thank you very much, Alexis. U.S. and Iranian negotiators have reached a tentative agreement to extend the ceasefire by 60 days and start a new round of talks on Iran's nuclear program. Vice President J.D. Vance confirmed there was a tentative agreement, but it was unclear if President Trump would approve it. Iran did not immediately confirm any deal with the U.S. Former Attorney General Pam Bondi is appearing before House lawmakers investigating Jeffrey Epstein's sexual abuse cases. The last time she was before lawmakers, Bondi was defiant when confronted in congressional hearings about her handling of the Epstein investigation. A rocket belonging to Jeff Bezos's Blue Origin Origin has exploded during a test at the launch pad. Last night's blast was felt in nearby Cape Canaveral and Cocoa Beach, Florida. The Knicks will have to wait to play the winner of the NBA West Finals. The Spurs beat the Thunder 118-91 to force a deciding Game 7 Saturday. In baseball, the Red Sox and Orioles lost. Global News, 24 hours a day and whenever you want it with Bloomberg News Now. I'm Michael Barr, and this is Bloomberg.
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0: Four on Wall Street. Good morning. I'm Karen Moscow alongside Alexis Christophorus, and it's time to check the front pages this morning. For that, we're joined live by Bloomberg's John Tucker. And John, you're starting here with something from Axios. It's about Trump's accelerating squeeze on Cuba.
1: Yeah, Karen, U.S. officials cited by Axios say the Trump administration is bracing for the potential collapse of Cuba's totalitarian government as early as this summer, and has war-gamed new military response plans in case the island descends into chaos. President Trump hasn't authorized an invasion, according to Axios, and prefers a peaceful transition to a free Cuba. So the administration is going to keep pushing economic sanctions to try to strangle the regime in Havana in a slow-motion constriction. The methodical squeezing of Cuba's communist regime, also designed to buy time for President Trump, who's now engrossed in peace talks with Iran, to eventually focus on Cuba and decide how to bring change there. To bring Cuba to its knees this year, Axios says the administration first focused on the island's lifeline, Venezuela, and its socialist leader, Nicolas Maduro, who kept Havana afloat with shipments of the oil that helped power the country and also gave it a source of export revenue.
2: Well, John, this next one is from the New York Times. Why billionaire Peter Thiel is decamping to end the world?
1: Yeah, this is to the end of the
2: to
1: world.
2: To the end
1: actually.
2: Of the world. Okay, well, that is different.
1: He also talks about the end of the world, too. Maybe that motivated him. But it's a fascinating read. The billionaire tech investor who backed early on people like Elon Musk, he's established new roots in Argentina. Over the past 2 months, Thiel has met with the country's right-wing president, Javier Milei, and his ministers, purchased a mansion in Buenos Aires, one of the most exclusive neighborhoods there, and hosted a dinner with local economists where he discussed, among other things, the Antichrist. That's actually one of his favorite conversation topics. The new roots in Argentina, partly motivated by his concerns about the direction of the United States, in particular California, where an initiative on November's ballot could lead to a significant tax on billionaires.
0: Well, we hear one here from the Washington Post about a U.S. coach being wooed by a European power just as the World Cup arrives.
1: Yeah, 2 weeks before the men's national team opens perhaps the most anticipated tournament in program history, the Americans have their first potential pre-World Cup distraction as the team gathered in Georgia this week for its final training sessions ahead of the World Cup. News broke that the U.S. coach, Mauricio Pochettino, had met with representatives from Italian power AC Milan about its vacant coaching position. Just what they need. The timing, the paper says, is less than ideal for the Americans. Poaching Pochettino.
2: Yeah, I like your Italian there, John.
1: Oh.
2: Nice job.
1: Grazie.
2: Molto grazie. Up next, the latest on the ceasefire extension between the U.S. and Iran. Plus, we'll tell you why shares of Dell are soaring almost 40% here in the pre-market. That's coming up in our 5:30 news. But first, a look at today's Bloomberg weather forecast.
3: Delays are likely this morning to and from the Kansas City area due to rain. Temperatures in Kansas City near 77 later this afternoon. Delays will develop this afternoon and during the evening in Atlanta due to scattered showers and thunderstorms. Temperatures are going to be around 80 degrees. Dallas may see some delays later today due to showers and thunderstorms. Temperatures in Dallas climbing to near 90. Late day delays are possible in Miami due to thunderstorms. I'm Rob Carroll in Bloomberg Radio.
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2: It's coming up on 5:30 on Wall Street. Good Friday morning. I'm Alexis Christophorus.
0: And I'm Karen Moscow. We're just about 4 hours away from the open of U.S. trading. Let's get you up to date on the news you need to know at this hour. Bloomberg News has learned U.S. and Iranian negotiators have reached a tentative agreement to extend the ceasefire by 60 days and start a new round of talks on Iran's nuclear program. President Trump still needs to sign off on the deal. Stuart Livingston Wallace is the head of Middle East coverage for Bloomberg News.
5: We have been here multiple times, as recently as last weekend. We thought maybe we're getting close to deal. I will say that the mood music feels a little different this time. So I'm cautiously optimistic that perhaps we're getting closer there. And I think the comments we had from Bessent and also from Rubio, and also to some extent from Iran, all point towards the same thing, that there's maybe some issues over some of the language in this MOU. But broadly speaking, it feels like we're much further forward than we certainly were a couple of weeks ago.
0: Bloomberg Stewart Livingston Wallace said the proposal would guarantee that shipping through the Strait of Hormuz remains unrestricted.
2: And that news has oil once again lower this morning. Right now, we've got Brent trading at $92 a barrel. Crude has weakened in May on speculation some form of an accord could be reached. We've got WTI crude now at $87 a barrel, down more than 2%. By the way, Brent is down about 19% this month, its biggest monthly drop since 2020.
0: Alexis, futures are higher as stocks enter the last trading day of the month at all-time highs. The S&P 500 on track for a ninth straight week of gains. And Dell shares, they are soaring at more than 37.5% in the pre-market following a blowout quarter. Bloomberg's Charlie Pellett has the details.
6: The quarter was fueled by demand for servers that power AI work. Mike Moynihan is portfolio manager at Founder ETFs, and Dell is one of its biggest holdings.
7: Michael Dell is sort of the quintessential founder, and we're seeing the delivery and the numbers that he's bringing. We think that there's legs to this AI build-out.
6: Dell's server business has been viewed as an AI winner, with sales jumping 88% to $43.8 billion in the fiscal first quarter, compared with an average estimate of $35.5 billion. In New York, Charlie Pellett, Bloomberg Radio.
2: Thanks, Charlie. In other news this morning, Blue Origin's New Glenn rocket has exploded in a massive fireball while undergoing a test on a Florida launch pad. As Bloomberg Intelligence's Matt Bloxham reports, it's a major blow for the Jeff Bezos-backed firm.
8: This is a significant setback for them. I'd say that they've already been struggling to keep pace with SpaceX and really kind of falling behind, you know. And so it's really kind of just teeing up things nicely for SpaceX to kind of convince investors, if they needed any convincing, that they really are the untouchable leader in kind of rocket launch. And it shows you that even though we've been, you know, sending rockets into space for decades now, that it's an incredibly difficult thing to do and a difficult thing to reliably.
2: Bloomberg Intelligence's Matt Bloxham says all of Blue Origin's personnel have been accounted for and are safe.
0: Alexis, SpaceX is cutting its valuation goal and its impending IPO. Bloomberg News has learned the company is now targeting a valuation of $1.8 trillion, and that's down from the $2 trillion the sources told us about last month. SpaceX is expected to start formal marketing of its IPO as soon as next week.
2: And in Washington, Karen, former Attorney General Pam Bondi will be back on Capitol Hill today for testimony about the Jeffrey Epstein case. Bloomberg's Nathan Hager has more from our nation's capital.
9: Bondi will appear behind closed doors with the House Oversight Committee to discuss her former department's investigation into the late sex offender and its release of millions of documents in the case. This will be a transcribed interview, not a sworn deposition, and it won't be filmed, but the committee says it will release a transcript soon after today's hearing. Committee Chairman James Comer says he agreed to let Bondi testify without taking an oath because she's been cooperative. Bondi refused to comply with a subpoena from the Oversight Committee while she was still in office. In Washington, I'm Nathan Hager, Bloomberg Radio.
2: 5:32 on Wall Street. Let's bring in Bloomberg's Michael Barr with more on what else is going on in New York and around the world. Good morning, Michael.
1: Good morning, Alexis. Kenyan High Court has temporarily blocked the government from approving a deal with the U.S. to establish an Ebola quarantine facility for Americans exposed to the deadly virus. Parties will make oral arguments before the judge in the case on Tuesday. The State Department said the U.S. intends to commit $13.5 million toward Kenya's Ebola preparedness efforts after Secretary of State Marco Rubio spoke with Kenya's president. Aid supplies have been rushed into the center of Congo's Ebola outbreak, where medical workers are struggling with equipment shortages and armed groups. Former White House COVID-19 response coordinator Dr. Ashish Jha says Trump administration cuts to USAID have hurt efforts to contain the outbreak.
10: The cuts in USAID have definitely made a difference, and it would make sense, right? We had a tremendous number of staff on the ground. They're gone. We had a lot of other resources on the ground. They're gone.
1: Dr. Jha says health officials report more than 1,000 cases and nearly 250 suspected deaths.
11: It will be a rough morning commute for New York area residents. Penn Station service has been disrupted after a train fire in the West Side Rail Yard. New Jersey Transit and LIRR suspended service. And Amtrak says all services traveling south of New York are temporarily suspended. Ukraine says Russia hit three civilian ships in the Black Sea overnight. Two crew members were injured on board. An explosion and massive fire at a Dallas apartment building Thursday killed a child and at least two other people following a blast that shook nearby homes. At least five people were injured, according to Dallas Fire Rescue spokesperson Jason Evans.
12: There are a number of things that we are before we are first responders. And that is, excuse me. And that, you know, we're parents. And with school being let out and the possibilities regarding who might be in those apartments, you know, they really weigh on the heart.
11: Dallas Fire Rescue's Jason Evans said firefighters were responding to a call of a gas leak when the explosion happened. The bodies of six workers at the site of a paper mill chemical tank rupture in Longview, Washington State have been recovered. The death toll stands now at 11. A 14-year-old from Rancho Cucamonga, California, won this year's Scripps National Spelling Bee. Treat Parikh won in a lightning round spell-off against Ishan Gupta from New Jersey, where both were given 90 seconds to spell as many words as possible.
13: Paraglin.
14: P-R-A-G-L-I-N.
13: Homeland.
14: H-O-M-E-L-Y-N.
11: Oh, my. The eighth grader spelled 32 words correctly to win $52,000 and a trophy in cash and prizes. Global news 24 hours a day and whenever you want it with Bloomberg News Now. I'm Michael Barr, and this is Bloomberg, Alexis.
2: All right. Thanks so much, Michael. Taking a look at the markets, we have got stock futures pointing to a higher open where all three major indexes could make it another record day. S&P futures up 9 points. We've got Dow futures up 112, NASDAQ futures up 34, and oil continuing to pull back. Brent, $92.21 the barrel. WTI crude now at $87.21 the barrel. This is Bloomberg.
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4: 5:40 on Wall Street. I'm Alexis Christophorus from the Bloomberg Interactive Brokers Studio. Stock futures holding steady at all-time highs as traders wait to see whether the U.S. and Iran can finally get a peace deal across the line and restore oil flows through the Strait of Hormuz. We check the markets all day long for you here at Bloomberg. And right now, S&P futures up 9 points, looking to close in on a ninth consecutive weekly advance. We've got Dow futures up 0.2%, or 106 points. NASDAQ futures up 0.1%, or 34 points. The prospect of a peace deal is easing pressure on oil prices, where Brent crude is now down more than 1.5% at $92.16 the barrel. West Texas Intermediate crude down nearly 2% at $87.33 the barrel. And Dell is the star of the morning. This stock is up nearly 40% after the company's annual sales outlook blew past Wall Street estimates. We've got the Bloomberg Dollar Spot Index up 0.1% at 12.01.16, and the 10-year yield at 4.44% this morning. That's a Bloomberg Business Flash. Now, with more on what's going on around the world, here's Michael Barr.
5: Thank you very much, Alexis. The U.S. and Iran are said to have reached a tentative deal to extend the ceasefire by 60 days and launch further talks on Tehran's nuclear program. Vice President J.D. Vance said the U.S. and Iran are going back and forth on a couple of language points, including over issues relating to Tehran's nuclear capabilities. Romanian authorities say a Russian drone that was part of an overnight attack on Ukraine crashed into an apartment building in eastern Romania. Two people had minor injuries and several were evacuated. A Blue Origin rocket exploded during testing on a Florida launch pad. The company was making preparations to send the reusable rocket to space for a mission delivering satellites into low Earth orbit. No one hurt. The Knicks will have to wait to play the winner of the NBA West Finals. The Spurs beat the Thunder 118-91 to force a deciding Game 7 Saturday. In baseball, the Red Sox and Orioles lost. Global news 24 hours a day and whenever you want it with Bloomberg News Now. I'm Michael Barr, and this is Bloomberg, Karen.
6: All right, Michael Barr, thank you. Well, the S&P 500 is closing in on a ninth consecutive weekly advance as traders wait to see if both sides in the U.S.-Iran war will agree on a peace deal. We take a closer look at the markets now with Amy Wu Silverman, head of derivative strategy at RBC Capital Markets. Amy, good morning. So, Amy, let's focus in here on the options market. What are you seeing here?
7: Good morning. So, you know, it's been just fascinating because the options market has just shown how evident the chase is, the FOMO is. One dynamic we've talked about a lot is just this idea of spot up, volatility up. What's weird about that is usually you see volatility go up when markets go down. You know, there's this inverse relationship that ought to happen between the VIX and the markets. That's not what we're seeing. We're seeing the opposite because so many people are chasing upside. They don't want to miss out. And you see that frothiness bubble specifically in the options market with volatility up even as the markets go up.
6: So let's talk about the VIX then and how our view of the VIX then has changed. So is it not the fear gauge anymore? Can we call it something new?
7: Yeah, you know, one of the questions I get a lot in particular in times like this is the VIX broken? And I guess my answer is it's not necessarily broken, but it has lost some of its nuance because, one, it has seemed very suppressed. And I think we viscerally feel that to not be the case. And one of it is this idea of dispersion in the market. I've called it a paddling duck, but it's this idea that there's a lot of zigging and zagging under the surface. But an index level volatility metric like the VIX doesn't capture that. And the second is because you have this mechanism where there's this bid to upside, all these people who demand call options, you know, at the end of the day, the VIX is just a weighing mechanism of both calls and puts in the S&P. So if you have the calls going up because everyone wants upside, well, that's not really fear, is it? That's FOMO in the market, but you actually can have the VIX move because of that. So I do think people need to dig a little deeper in and see what is it the actual mechanism is driving. And right now it's much more the fear of missing out, and it's much more this idea of the up crash in the market

0: we really just have seen a complete absence of a desire to hedge.
1: Okay, so this fear of missing out, let's talk about what is the fear of missing out of? Is it the AI trade? Is it just this generally rising market? Is it the bigger picture? Is it a smaller picture? What are you focusing on that's driving this?
0: Yeah, so when we see this footprint, it's specifically in the AI trade. It's specifically in Mag 7. You know, it's specifically in, shouldn't be too shocking, semis-related sectors and ETFs. And essentially, I think what you have is this replay of what happened last year, April 2nd, where, yes, there was this drawdown, but people were pretty well protected on the drawdown. But where did they get hurt? On that whiplash back up. They had to go back to investors and say, hey, guess what? We missed the rally, or we didn't have enough of that rally. That's what people are trying to avoid now. You know, it's not that they don't have concerns down the line because of everything that we're seeing with the shutdown in the Strait of Hormuz. They're just worried about the positioning right now, the fear of missing out, because they know that, you know, that is as much of a career risk to them as it is as a drawdown.
1: Is the FOMO trade more, is it more relevant, I guess I want to say, for retail investors than it is for institutional investors? Who is really behind this and trying to catch up?
0: That's such a great question. And, you know, I think at this point in the market, you can't parse that out anymore, because retail has become such a huge factor. You know, you think about how they stepped in after April 2nd, and you think about how they stepped in after April of this year. If you're an institutional investor, one, you've got to know what retail's doing. And two, if they're all diving in, well, that could cause you to miss out. That could cause you to lag your benchmark. And so you really can't afford not to know what they're doing. And to some degree, you know, it's become almost something you have to think about, just like you have to think about everything else in terms of positioning or valuation. It certainly can be a tailwind to the market. And so far it has been.
1: Does this kind of exuberance give you a moment to pause, though? Should we be a little cautious?
0: Yeah, you know, as an old derivative strategist, one of our favorite sayings is hedge when you can, not when you have to. You know, this is my advertisement for how inexpensive downside protection is. No one wants to hear that, of course. But look, downside protection is really at historical lows right now. No one wants any of it. But of course, there are concerns. It's always just been a matter of timing. You know, one simple trade we like is if you have been doing well, if you have upside that you have gained, sell some of that upside, which, again, as I mentioned, because of the bid to calls is quite expensive, and fund your downside. Then that way you can do it almost at zero cost. And it's a way to, you know, be a little cautious if all these things we know about inflation and the Strait of Hormuz and energy down the line do hit the markets.
1: All right. Amy Wu Silverman, thank you so much. Amy Wu Silverman is head of derivative strategy at RBC Capital Markets. Alexis.
2: Thanks, Karen. Time now for the Bloomberg ETF report. Investors looking for exposure in the commercial space economy are plowing money into space-focused ETFs and smaller publicly traded space companies as they wait for what could be the largest IPO in history from SpaceX. The frenzy around the pending Wall Street debut of Elon Musk's rocket and satellite company has helped the Procure Space ETF surpass $1 billion in assets under management, while the Tema Space Innovators ETF ballooned to roughly $1.25 billion, just 37 trading days after launch. Analysts say investors are using space ETFs as proxy trades for SpaceX and the boom in broader satellite broadband and lunar infrastructure. And the investment firm Calamos says its protected Bitcoin ETFs are attracting inflows even as spot Bitcoin ETFs see redemptions. The head of ETFs at Calamos says advisors are increasingly looking for Bitcoin exposure that reduces volatility and downside risk. He says the firm structures the products using treasuries and options tied to Bitcoin-linked indexes. And that's the Bloomberg ETF report. Karen?
1: Alexis, let's repeat some of our top stories this morning. The U.S. and Iran have reached a preliminary deal to extend a ceasefire by 60 days and discuss the future of Tehran's nuclear program. It still waits approval by President Trump. Blue Origin's New Glenn rocket exploded in a massive fireball while undergoing a test on a Florida launch pad. Nobody was injured, but it's a major setback for the Jeff Bezos-backed firm. And shares of Dell, they are soaring this morning at more than 37%. The company gave an outlook for annual sales that far surpassed analyst estimates. It was fueled by demand for servers that power artificial intelligence work. And we have more on those stories coming up on Bloomberg Daybreak, and it's on a day when futures are on the rise. S&P futures up a tenth of a percent this morning, up almost 11 points. Dow futures up a quarter percent or 117 points. NASDAQ futures up a tenth of a percent or 35 points. 10-year Treasury yield is at 4.44%. And this is Bloomberg.
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2: 5:53 on Wall Street. I'm Alexis Christophorus with your Bloomberg Business Flash. We've got S&P futures now up 8 points. Dow futures up 100 points or 0.2%. NASDAQ futures up 27 points. This could be the 9th consecutive rise for the S&P 500. All three major indexes beginning the trading day in record territory. Meantime, oil prices continue to move back. Brent crude at $92 a barrel now, down nearly 2%. West Texas Intermediate crude also down about 2% at $87.31 the barrel. The Bloomberg dollar spot index little changed at 1200.91. The Japanese yen at 159.29 against the U.S. dollar. And yields are mixed. The 2-year at 4.01%, the 10-year at 4.44%, and spot gold up 0.8% at 45.32 the ounce. That's your Bloomberg Business Flash. Now with more on what's going on around the world, let's turn to Michael Barr. Good morning, Michael.
12: Good morning, Alexis. Negotiators for the U.S. and Iran now believe they have a draft of a deal that could lead to the reopening of the Strait of Hormuz. Under the terms, Iran would fully reopen the strait over 60 days, and the U.S. would pull back its blockade of Iran in synchronized steps. It is still unclear if President Trump will sign off on it. Blue Origin's New Glenn rocket exploded in a massive fireball while undergoing a test on a Florida launch pad dealing a major setback to the firm. The company says the rocket experienced an anomaly during the test, but all personnel have been accounted for and are safe. The New York Knicks will have to wait to play the winner of the NBA West Finals. The Spurs beat the Thunder 118-91 to force a deciding Game 7 Saturday. In baseball, the Red Sox and Orioles lost. Global news, 24 hours a day, and whenever you want it, with Bloomberg News Now. I'm Michael Barr, and this is Bloomberg. Karen.
1: All right, Michael Barr, thank you. It is 5:55 on Wall Street, and we want to turn now to our conversation with the president of the St. Louis Federal Reserve, Alberto Musalem. He sat down with Bloomberg's Stephanie Flanders yesterday discussing a slew of topics, including the outlook for inflation and rates and the risks of relying on an AI productivity boom. Let's listen in.
13: Their real policy rate right now is running at around 0.5%, which is lower than the 1% that the committee believes is the neutral rate. I think you have to look at the full picture, and it looks to me like policy is at or slightly below the committee's long-run neutral level.
14: But if you combine that with the other things you talk about, you had emphasized the risks of the inflationary pressures on the demand side and the supply side of the economy. It sounds like you think they should be leaning towards tightening. It sounds like you might have been one of the policymakers in the April meeting who actually thought they should have removed the statement against tightening in the statement.
13: So yes, I supported the interest rate decision, but I thought the easing bias was no longer consistent with the outlook and the balance of risks, which in my mind, the balance of risk has shifted a little bit towards the inflation side and less towards the employment side. So whether the economy will require a hike or a cut or a hold will depend on the scenario. There is a scenario where inflation remains high. There's no disinflation in the next quarter or two. And in that scenario, the economy will probably require a hike. There's also a scenario where the economy weakens materially in the second half of the year because real incomes are challenged and corporate margins are challenged. In that scenario, inflation could come down. In that scenario, we would be thinking of no hikes, maybe even a cut. So there are two scenarios to play with here.
14: But looking down the track, at least the markets are now fully pricing a rate hike by March 2027. Given where we are now, how we think things are going to proceed with oil prices and some of the risks on the supply side that you talk about, do you think that's a sensible thing for them to price?
13: Again, I think there are two scenarios here, and I don't comment normally on market pricing. I'm more focused on what's best for the economy and for Main Street. Markets have repriced materially in the U.S. and in other countries in the front end of the curve. I think that's markets trying to understand what our reaction function is.
14: So I'm going to quote here, because in your speech you talked very directly about the impact of AI on productivity and the long-run impact that could have on monetary policy and on interest rates. But you warn that policymakers cannot depend on a potential productivity boom from artificial elevated inflation right now in the short term. And in fact, you seem to suggest that the build-out of all the data centers associated with AI was actually putting upward pressure on inflation. Do you think the incoming Fed chairman, Kevin Warsh, is one of those policymakers that's inclined to be hoping for that?
13: So I'll speak about my views. I am an AI enthusiast and productivity optimist, but at present it's unclear that productivity, first of all, is higher than the long-term average. It's actually at or below the long-term average. And so to rely on productivity to do the inflation job seems a risky proposition. Because what if the productivity doesn't materialize in the future? We could end up with higher inflation today and in the future. And what AI is doing right now, it's not really expanding the supply side of the economy yet. What it's doing is it's putting upward demand pressures, through chip prices, through the build-out. In my district, I hear of construction companies shipping workers all over the country. This is specialized, trades persons. To build out the data center. So at present, it's more of a demand story from AI than a supply story. And you see that in the aggregate demand numbers, and the percentage of CapEx that is coming from the AI build out is material.
1: And that was St. Louis Fed President Alberto Musalem speaking with Bloomberg's Stephanie Flanders. 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All that is coming up in our 6 a.m. news. 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
2: From ABC News, I'm Sherry Preston. Negotiators for both the United States and Iran say they have the draft of a deal that could lead to the reopening of the Strait of Hormuz and the U.S. naval blockade being lifted. It's a 60-day ceasefire, however, says ABC Chief White House Correspondent Mary Bruce. President Trump has not definitively said yes.
15: The president was asked in an interview yesterday if there's a red line that Iran could cross that would cause the U.S. to fully restart this war. And he said, well, a deal that wasn't going to be good for us is the red line. He said, this is playing out and they're going to see.
2: Under the proposed deal, talks about Iran's nuclear program would start at a later date. People in Romania are calling for NATO support following a Russian drone strike on an apartment building along that country's border with Ukraine. American Stephen Evelyn has lived in Romania for several years.
16: I don't believe this was an accident. This has happened too many times for the Russians to be doing this by accident. Either that or they're highly incompetent at waging war.
2: Romania asking for more anti-drone capabilities. In Newark, New Jersey, protests continuing outside an ICE detention center. Demonstrators say conditions inside the privately run facility are inhumane. A test rocket, part of the Blue Origin fleet owned by Jeff Bezos, blowing up on the launch pad in Florida. ABC Sophie Flay.
17: A massive fireball erupting, lighting up the night sky over Cape Canaveral, Florida. A Blue Origin rocket exploding on the launch pad. Blue Origin founder Jeff Bezos says all personnel are safe. No one was on board. The company says the rocket experienced an anomaly during an engine test for the massive 320-foot-tall New Glenn rocket.
2: Three people were killed in an apartment explosion in Dallas. Crews were on their way to inspect reports of a possible gas leak in the building when it happened. The bodies of two women and one child were found in the debris. You're listening to ABC News.
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2: Investigations underway into ticket prices for some of the World Cup games in New York and New Jersey this summer. Some say the cost is outrageous, but ESPN investigative reporter TJ Quinn says it's to be expected.
22: You've got an estimated 400,000 millionaires in the New York metropolitan area. That's who you're competing with when you're getting onto one of the websites trying to buy tickets. You've got dynamic pricing in use.
2: He says it's simply supply and demand, small supply, extraordinary demand. The Ebola outbreak in Central Africa continues to grow as world leaders call for peace in the region. ABC's Kira Phillips has more.
23: The head of the World Health Organization is calling for a ceasefire in the Democratic Republic of the Congo, saying it would save lives. Cases of the deadly Ebola virus continue to spread across the war-torn region, making it difficult for health workers to provide care. And the CDC now says that there are about 1,200 suspected and confirmed cases of Ebola and more than 250 suspected deaths. The new cases spreading in the southeastern part of the DRC, which borders Rwanda and Burundi.
2: Artificial intelligence company Anthropic says it has raised $65 billion in private funding that will push its valuation to $965 billion, a whopping number that makes the five-year-old research lab behind Claude, the chatbot, one of the world's most valuable startups as it careens toward a likely Wall Street debut. I'm Sherry Preston, ABC News.
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2: Five till as America rolls on this Friday. There's a significant shakeup coming to 60 Minutes. Correspondent Jennifer King reports that CBS is making big changes to the long-running news program, both on the air and behind the scenes.
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9: CBS News Editor-in-Chief Barry Weiss has appointed Nick Bolton to replace Tanya Simon as the executive producer of 60 Minutes, saying it was time for a new approach. Nick Bolton, a tech columnist, author, and documentary maker with no traditional TV news experience, says he wants to bring the venerable news program to the mobile screen for a new generation of consumers. Also leaving 60 Minutes are correspondents Cecilia Vega and Sharon Alfonsi. Alfonsi's segment about deportees in a Salvadoran prison was pulled by Weiss, although it did run a month later. In a post on social media, Alfonsi says her departure was a deliberate choice to penalize a journalist for refusing to sanitize accurate reporting. The changes cap a bumpy period for the show and CBS, including Paramount's settlement with President Trump and the end of The Late Show with Stephen Colbert. I'm Jennifer King.
2: Heading to the theaters this weekend, it's literally a Mr. Mom remake as a car salesman switches roles with his stay-at-home wife who enters the working world. Entertainment reporter Kevin Carr has a sneak peek at The Breadwinner.
10: Nate Bargatze tries to control his family in the new film, The Breadwinner.
11: I think I might really have something.
12: If doing this makes you happy, you have to go for it.
10: Bargatze plays a car salesman whose wife invents a product that puts her into the business world.
13: Dad, are you mom now?
12: Yes, I am your mother.
10: He suddenly needs to parent his three daughters and handle all the stay-at-home chores to keep the household running.
12: Yeah, I could do that.
13: Really? We're all gonna die.
10: Women in the workforce and stay-at-home dads are nothing new, including yours truly, who raised three kids of my own.
12: This isn't the 1950s. Dads stay home all the time.
10: Unfortunately, there are still a lot of archaic gender roles that people cling to.
12: She makes it look so easy, but it's so hard.
10: That makes the story relatable, and it plays well as a family comedy.
12: The dad era is about teamwork. So let's talk about it. What do we need to get through this?
13: I want a horse.
12: That can't be one of the things.
10: I did roll my eyes at some of the characters' behavior, but it's necessary for the setup. Ultimately, the movie is strongest when it goes broad with the gags and doesn't try to get too real.
12: You act like I'm gonna blow the house up.
13: Bye, Dad. The front door is locked.
12: There's a window in the back. We'll crawl through that.
10: I just couldn't get past the fact that it's been more than 40 years since Mr. Mom, and the same jokes still land. Guys, we've got to do better. And quote, perfect moms, y'all got to stop being such control freaks.
11: Are you sure you can handle this?
12: I think I can handle a month alone with the girls.
10: The Breadwinner gets 3 family organizational charts out of 5. I'm Kevin Carr, and that's the way I see it.
2: America in the Morning for this Friday, the last Friday of May 2026, is produced by Jeff McKay. I'm John Trout. This is Westwood One.
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1: From ABC News, I'm Sherry Preston. The price of oil is lower this morning as negotiators for the U.S. and Iran say they think they have a deal that could lead to the reopening of the Strait of Hormuz and the lifting of the U.S. naval blockade. The deal comes as the war with Iran hits the three-month mark and as gas prices average about $4.38 a gallon. The ABC Chief White House correspondent Mary Bruce with more on this Treasury Secretary's briefing on Thursday.
2: The message coming from Scott Bessent here yesterday and the administration writ large is that this is all temporary, that as Bessent has said before, that this is a blip, that while Americans may be seeing higher prices, that this will all come down quickly once the Strait of Hormuz reopens. But of course, the question is, when is that going to happen? And how long will it actually take for those prices to come back down?
1: Federal officials have joined an investigation into Thursday's deadly explosion and fire at a Dallas apartment complex. ABC's Jim Ryan's there.
3: It began with a report of a natural gas leak at 12:47 p.m., but in the 2 minutes it took firefighters to arrive,
4: all of a sudden you just hear a loud boom. That boom happens and then my window is just, they're on the other side of the apartment.
3: The 23-unit building was flattened. Once the fire was out, says the Dallas Fire Department's Jason Evans,
5: we can confirm that there have been three fatalities,
3: including a child. The NTSB will have a team on the ground to help investigate. Jim Ryan, ABC News in Dallas-Fort Worth.
1: There's also an investigation underway into the massive explosion of a Blue Origin rocket on the launch pad in Cape Canaveral last night. ABC's Sophie Flay.
6: Jeff Bezos saying, it's too early to know the root cause, but we're already working to find it. Very rough day, but we'll rebuild whatever needs rebuilding and get back to flying. It's worth it. Elon Musk, the CEO of competitor SpaceX, saying, most unfortunate. Rockets are hard.
1: At least four musical acts pulling out of a concert series to be held in the National Mall next month. The artists say they were led to believe it was going to be a nonpartisan event. You're listening to ABC News.
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12: Results are out from Give to Lincoln Day. Good morning. I'm Jeff Motes. We do have a cloudy sky, some light rain in the area, 65 degrees at KFOR FM 101.5, 1240 AM. It's 6:03. The 15th annual Give to Lincoln Day Thursday saw nearly 28,000 donations and a record $10.7 million raised. The Food Bank of Lincoln came out with raising the most money at just over $497,000. Cedars was second. Matt Talbot Kitchen and Outreach was third. KFOR's Operation Santa Claus raised nearly $7,700. And thank you to those of you who donated. Participating nonprofits also receive a proportional share of a $650,000 match fund provided by the Lincoln Community Foundation and generous sponsors, including the presenting sponsor, Westgate Bank. You can read more up at KFORnow.com. An emergency meeting of the Nebraska Board of Regents will happen at 9 o'clock this morning inside the Great Plains Room at the East Campus Student Union. The meeting is open to the public. During the meeting, the board will move into a closed session to talk about matters related to a confidential real estate acquisition. A 35-year-old Lincoln man was sentenced to 18 to 20 years in prison, consecutive to a 4 to 8 year sentence. He's already serving for selling drugs in November 2023, including to a 27-year-old Lincoln man who died as a result of a fatal overdose. Michael Micaiah received his sentence Thursday in Lancaster County District Court after he was convicted in April of delivering fentanyl pills connected to the August 2023 death of Jimmy Seca. KFOR News Time is 6:04. Mayor Larry Gaylor Baird says the City of Lincoln's commitment to seniors has increased with a 3-year action plan to enhance older adults' access to information, transportation, and housing.
13: And by aligning our age-friendly efforts with these three priorities, we plan to strengthen communication efforts, improve mobility, and expand housing options so that Lincoln residents can remain active, engaged, and connected no matter their age.
12: AARP has also renewed Lincoln's age-friendly designation through 2020.

0: and threat assessment.
1: We're doing it with the police department. We're doing it with the NIAC, the state's law enforcement center. We're doing it with the Public Policy Center at the University of Nebraska. We work a lot with Region 5. Krista Nelson from Region 5 and I have put on a threat assessment school for 16 years now. It's been free of charge to everyone who's come in for training. Over, I think we're up to about 2,000 police officers.
0: LPD Threat Assessment Coordinator Nate Hill in February was announced as Wright's successor to be LPS's new security director. He begins the job July 1st. Lincoln's first forecast is coming up. KFOR News Time 6:06.
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0: Lincoln's first forecast today, an 80% chance of showers, maybe a thunderstorm later on this afternoon, a high of only 75. Tonight, a 40% chance of thunderstorms, a low of 63. 50-50 shot of thunderstorms tomorrow, the high of 81. And on Sunday, a slight chance of thunderstorms, the high of 86. This morning, cloudy, light rain in the area, 65 degrees in Lincoln. I'm Jeff Motes, KFOR News.
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6: In the center by Kuzak. Johnson going back. It's gone. It's over. It's Ava. Two-out magic from Ava Kuzak. And it was worth the wait. 10 innings and 24 years later. Wins in walk-off fashion at the World Series.
3: Did you make it, Carol Motzi?
0: Yes.
3: You see the walk-off?
0: Wow. I did. I saw the game-tying one, and I also saw the walk-off from Ava Kuzak in the bottom of the 10th. Boy, what drama.
3: Same. You want to talk about a thimble turned to keg of emotions? Swing after swing after swing. How about Husker softball? Wow. Pretty incredible.
7: I think I dozed off about 20 to 11, and then I woke up around 11:27, checked, and there was no final score yet. So I thought, okay, this thing's not over yet.
3: That was a great ball game.
0: It was. It was probably one of the best softball games I've seen in a long time. And considering, you know, Jordy Fromm, who held her own all the way through, even though giving up a home run early in the game, you know, I thought her composure was kept pretty well. She was focused. She was locked in. But those bats came alive in extra innings to tie it up and then walk it off with a two-run homer, just basically straightaway center field.
3: It was dynamite. It was drama. And a core, also that eighth inning solo shot was what kept Nebraska going to tie it at three apiece, and just a tug of war last night. So Husker softball, they get to put their feet up till Saturday in the winner's bracket, which is great. They want Bama. they'll get Bama, which had a three-run bomb to get past UCLA. And it was so cool to see all the Nebraska fans down there in Oklahoma City just explode with their passion.
7: Oh, my God. They said it was the highest-attended World Series game yet.
3: 12,007 and change, yeah.
7: Yeah, the highest-attended WCWS session ever.
0: That's crazy.
3: Motzi, you covered Husker softball. I had a chance to cover softball earlier in our careers, and What an awesome facelift that Oklahoma City's been the home of the Women's College World Series.
0: Yeah.
3: But it's night and day, brother, from what that park used to be. I mean, it is outfield bleachers, which you'd expect, but it wasn't 24 years ago.
0: No, I mean,
3: when we were down there for that 0-2 trip.
0: Devon Park, you know, down there in Oklahoma City, I mean, They've had to make so many upgrades to it just because...
3: to keep the series.
0: Well, to keep the series there, number one.

0: Number two, I mean, the popularity of softball across the country has just blossomed. When you look at the wide picture that they show on TV, and you look at that stadium, I mean, it looks big for a softball facility. It is a big softball facility. You know, if you're able to seat 12,000 people there, especially in the outfield bleachers or in the seats along the baselines or behind home plate, it kind of looks like Williamsport for the Little League World Series in a way. Although in Williamsport, you don't have bleachers in the outfield. You got a big berm that goes all the way around the outfield fence. But, I mean, what they did in Oklahoma City, you know, like what Omaha did for many years with Rosenblatt, is that they had to make upgrades in order for them to keep the Women's College World Series down there. And we all know about the history of Rosenblatt and what Omaha has done since, of course, with Charles Schwab Field as the new home of the CWS. But I think for what happened last night and the drama involved, I mean, that was your typical 4 versus 5 seed matchup. Yeah. In any sort of tournament game. It doesn't matter if it's women's college softball, baseball. It could be a high school level game if it's a 4 versus 5 seed. It's always guaranteed to be a very good ball game. Very rarely do any of those 4 versus 5 seed matchups in any of these sports go into a blowout in one way or the other. So, yeah, it was great to see that 5-3 in 10 innings last night for Nebraska. Now they get Alabama coming up tomorrow night at 6. It'll be on ESPN down there in Oklahoma City. And I'm sure the Huskers are licking their chops right now to get at Bama and to just find out who is the top team in the country.
1: They'll get a chance to keep on keeping on in the winner's bracket. Some active weather today and into this weekend. We've got regional baseball, of course. Nebraska supposed to go at 3 today. Carroll and Motsi, a lot of rainfall overnight. It's been misty, it's been rainy, it's been wet. And I saw that grimace from you, Motsi, in the newsroom when I mentioned weather and activity here. What do we got?
0: Well, there's the possibility that the regional this afternoon in Nebraska and South Dakota State could feel an impact of rain, maybe some thunderstorms. So if you are heading down to the game today, be weather aware. I don't think we're expecting any severe weather today here in the Lincoln area. There could be some isolated thunderstorms that could be strong, maybe a little bit severe in some cases, but not widespread. So, but the threat does loom for tomorrow. Throughout the weekend, we could see more rain as well. So we'll keep an eye on things for sure, but you know, maybe have a poncho to bring along if you can, if you're going to be out at the ball game today at Hawks Field, Haymarket Park. And so, you know, just be weather aware all around this weekend.
1: Oh, for sure. We'll have more from you on Husker softball, Husker baseball. Carolyn Motsi, a great day yesterday with Give to Lincoln Day. The giving keeps on giving with 28,000 donations and another big number hit by the great folks here in the capital city.
0: 10.7 million, to be precise, or around that mark, raised. The Food Bank of Lincoln came out on top. They raised just over $497,000. Cedars second. Matt Talbot Kitchen Outreach was third. Among those top receivers in terms of donations, and we will have that link posted up on our webpage soon at KFORnow.com to the Give to Lincoln website. Operation Santa Claus for us with KFOR raised nearly $7,700 on Give to Lincoln Day Thursday as well. So those are just some of the final numbers, and there were about 500 nonprofits in Lincoln that took part in Give to Lincoln Day yesterday.
1: No, and Lincoln, Carol, has been doing this for 15 years, and just so heartwarming to see so many great nonprofits that help the community.
2: You bet. I mean, to this point, before we add this on, so we can tack on another 10, we had raised $75 million over the course of the last 14 years. So, you know, we'll tack that on. And people came out and were extremely generous. And again, Westgate Bank and a lot of our partners making sure that match fund took place. I believe that website is open until the end of the month. Give to Lincoln goes all month long in May. So if you didn't get an opportunity to donate yesterday, you still have a chance to do that. But, you know, Lincoln has always been an extremely generous community, and this just proves it.
1: It absolutely does, and we'll run some more numbers and some shout-outs with those that really did well yesterday. Motsy, let's talk Milford. Let's talk drug bust, brother.
0: Yeah, that was an interesting sequence where just over 500 pounds of cocaine, about 9.3 grams of suspected heroin, was seized Wednesday morning along Interstate 80 near Milford in eastern Seward County. A 23-year-old California man has been arrested and put in jail related to those offenses, and he was pulled over for following too close to a semi, so the State Patrol made the arrest, and that man is in the Seward County Jail. In our news this morning, though, we're going to be following up on a couple of details that may loom later today regarding a meeting with the University of Nebraska Board of Regents. They've called an emergency meeting for 9 this morning. We'll give you kind of an idea of what they're looking at. Also, we talked to Lincoln Public Schools Director of Security Joe Wright Wednesday, and he is set to retire here at the end of June. We'll talk more about that, have other news, and plenty in sports, too, coming up at 6:31 on KFOR.
1: Motsy, thank you much. We'll hear from you about 6:30. Carol, we are loaded up today. Not only plenty going on with the weekend here in Lincoln and the Nebraska Regional, but excited. We'll have a chance to chat with the mayor a little bit later.
2: Right. She's got a couple of, she's been busy this past week, and she has a couple of items on her agenda that she wants to talk about with the community, new things that are going up here, an update on our street progress and what's happening with, as you give me the side eye, what's happening with construction and how that's coming, and some great new programs for the aging, and also her take on what having the super regional mm-hmm. and the regional, how that benefits the city of Lincoln, and you know, how that's just a win-win situation all around there. So, you know, you were talking about that stadium in Oklahoma City. Mm-hmm. Up here, the talk the past couple of days is, what can Schwab Field do to keep the College World Series? I mean, already we've got this beautiful facility up here, but already those organizers are now looking into, that's kind of been on all the talk shows up here, what can Omaha do to make sure that you secure this as the home of the College World Series for men?
1: Keep extending that contract. I mean, to be frank, you built a new stadium.
2: Right.
1: To keep it. And I'm not quite sure how old the Chuck is, Charles Schwab Field, but I remember being up for the College World Series and covering it at Rosenplant. And then also being up there for it for, you know, up at Charles Schwab, 15 years. Thank you, Motsy. 15 years, right? We get back to give to Lincoln Day. 15 years, same timeline that Schwab's been there. So it's still new to me. And it still is got plenty of great amenities and as wonderful as the Blatt was and nostalgic and historical. You upgraded, you went new facilities, and I don't know that it makes much sense, and this is just a selfish perspective, but you don't want it leaving Nebraska. You just won't.
2: Well, no, you look at the revenue that it brings in, and I mean, they're talking about even the area. What can you do to the area around it to so that when guests come, you know, go to the old market? Yes, exactly. Are there, you know, make sure the hotels are accommodating, you have enough parking. I mean, those are topics that get revisited, I think, every year when these College World Series go into either city. You know, how can we make this an experience rather than just people coming into a game? How do we make it so that they come and they stay? And even those people who don't have a dog in the fight, you know, want to come and enjoy the city.
1: It's a good time. Now, can you time your construction projects to be finished by the time the College World Series is around the corner? You know when it is every year, in June.
2: Exactly.
1: And there's always something going on. I get that there's maintenance and upkeep and fixes that go on, but, you know, it's not been horrible to navigate. This year looks a little bit more challenging with the CWS, but just from a traffic standpoint, that'll be interesting to see too, with folks trying to get down to Haymarket today, because you've got your West O to the north route you'll take to get into Haymarket, and there's that road in off of 9th or 10th, whatever it is, on Charleston to kind of come around the back way, but the off ramp to take that road in kind of a back way, at least from where we're at here on Cornhusker, that was still coned off yesterday, that bridge, that offshoot mm-hmm. bridge, you know, so it's yeah, be patient.
2: Be patient.
1: It's the way to be.
2: Be prepared. You know, leave early. Do whatever, and just know what kind of obstacles you're going to be facing when you head down there.
1: Well, some of the obstacles we're thinking about is rain, weather impact around 4 this afternoon. About a 30% chance of some thunderstorms and showers in that 5 o'clock window. 30% chance of showers. Then 20% after 6 o'clock. We'll get caught up right now. Brandon Rector with us here. 10-11 Weather Center. Get the lowdown from Brandon on weather and college baseball today. Brandon, good to have you in, bud. Thanks for joining us. And let's talk wet weather. How much? How long today?
3: Well, we are looking at the rain likely for this morning. Then we'll see the chance decreasing, but not completely going away through the day. So we're going to have about an 80% chance here through the morning. But as we get into the afternoon, it drops to about a 30, 40% chance for some isolated to scattered showers and thunderstorms. So not the widespread, mainly on rain that we're seeing this morning, just kind of hit and miss activity, I think, for the afternoon. So keep that in mind if you are heading out to that baseball game this afternoon or early evening. We are looking at least that chance at some showers and thunderstorms. High temperature this afternoon in the mid-70s, so we'll be below average for this time of the year. Average high right now is 80. We'll see the chance of showers and thunderstorms continue this weekend. Saturday looks like our chance could be in the morning, and then again as we head towards perhaps late afternoon into the evening, about a 40% chance overall, high in the low 80s. We'll go mid-80s on Sunday, 30% chance of showers and thunderstorms, and the chance there does look to be late afternoon into the evening. And some of those storms on Sunday in our part of the area here in eastern Nebraska could be severe, so we'll keep an eye on that.
2: So it sounds like it's kind of a hit and miss weekend. If you have outside plans, just be prepared for almost anything.
3: It is. I think there'll be a large portion of the day where it's just a 10-20% chance of a pop-up shower or thunderstorm, but I think really have to keep an eye maybe early in the morning and then late afternoon into the evening, I think, might be our best opportunities to see some rain.
1: All right, so we'll be getting the drinks of water off and on, it sounds like, and we'll keep our ears open for the severity level on Sunday. Brandon, have yourself a great weekend.
3: You're welcome. Have a great day and a wonderful weekend.
1: All right, appreciate Brandon Rector with us, 10-11 Weather Center. There's your rundown on the rain forecast. We're at 65 degrees at your severe weather station, KFOY.
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5: Let's face facts. 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
7: It's almost 6:30 at KFOR. Schmidt, Carol, and Jeff. 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
9: ABC News, I'm Sherry Preston. A Blue Origin rocket blowing up on the launch pad in Florida.
10: Overnight, a catastrophic failure on the launch pad.

0: a massive fireball erupting, lighting up the night sky over Cape Canaveral, Florida. A Blue Origin rocket exploding. Blue Origin founder Jeff Bezos says all personnel are safe. No one was on board.
1: ABC's Victor Oquendo in Miami. Bezos also says they're investigating, but it's too early to determine the cause of the explosion. An explosion at an apartment complex in Dallas killed at least three people. Federal investigators say they are there trying to help. The price of oil lower this morning as negotiators for the U.S. and Iran say they think they have a deal that could lead to the reopening of the Strait of Hormuz and the lifting of the U.S. naval blockade amid a 60-day ceasefire. Police in Kenya have arrested eight girls on suspicion of arson in a fire that left 16 children dead at a girls' boarding school. This is ABC News.
2: The numbers are out for Thursday's Give to Lincoln Day. Good morning. I'm Jeff Modes. We have some light rain in the area, cloudy otherwise, and 65 degrees at KFOR FM 101.5, 1240 AM at 631. It was the Food Bank of Lincoln that came out raising the most money at $497,000 in Thursday's 15th annual Give to Lincoln Day. Cedars was second. Matt Talbot Kitchen and Outreach was third. KFOR's Operation Santa Claus raised nearly $7,700, and thank you to those who donated. Overall, about $10.7 million was raised from nearly 28,000 donations. Participating nonprofits also receive a proportional share of the $650,000 match fund provided by the Lincoln Community Foundation and generous sponsors, including presenting sponsor Westgate Bank. At 9 this morning, the University of Nebraska Board of Regents will hold an emergency meeting inside the Great Plains Room at the East Campus Student Union. You can attend the meeting, which will see the board go into a closed session to talk about matters related to a confidential real estate acquisition. It will be 18 to 20 years in prison for a 35-year-old Lincoln man convicted of selling drugs in 2023, including to a 27-year-old Lincoln man who died of an overdose. Michael Micaiah received a sentence Thursday in Lancaster County District Court after he was convicted in April of delivering fentanyl pills connected to the August 2023 death of Jimmy Seca. KFOR News Time is 6:33. AARP has renewed the City of Lincoln's designation as being age-friendly through 2029 with the city's commitment to seniors. There's also a three-year action plan to enhance older adults' access to information, transportation, and housing. Randy Jones is the director of Aging Partners and says a grant from AARP helped provide digital literacy assistance, which received strong interest and positive results.
3: Thus far, we've trained over 300 community members in learning to navigate their personally owned cell phones and digital equipment by improving participants' knowledge. And we've opened doors to increase social connections.
2: Over 58,000 people in Lincoln are over the age of 65. You can read more at KFORnow.com. Threat assessment training for school administrators and school resource officers was held Wednesday at North Star High School with the goal of determining the difference in an actual threat versus what a student may say as part of their suspected autism to get out of class. Dr. Stephanie Leida is a clinical and forensic psychologist and was the featured speaker at Wednesday's training. She says the goal is to get rid of the bias.
4: The threat assessment team has a mandate and a job to make sure that the students who are the most dangerous get the most supports, and the students who are perceived as dangerous get different kinds of supports so that they can go forth in life and learn not to be perceived as dangerous.
2: Leida says that LPS's current protocol program has been super robust. Looking back at the past 13 years as Lincoln Public Schools' director of security, Joe Wright says the biggest accomplishment he did was LPS partnering up with other agencies and helping with threat assessment.
5: The team as that we've assembled is ready to really take off, and I think we have a great new person in my position who will help with that. Dr. Scretta and Chief Morrill are particularly involved in this and supportive, so I really look forward to seeing what the team and our district and our police department are going to do in the next 10 years.
2: Wright, who was a 27-year officer and later a captain at Lincoln Police, is retiring from LPS June 30th. His successor will be Nate Hill, who is currently LPD's threat assessment coordinator. Hill starts the job with LPS July 1st. Lincoln's first forecast is coming up. KFOR News Time, 6:35.
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2: Lincoln's first forecast today, there's that 60% chance of showers and maybe a few rumbles of thunder today. and a high around 75. 40% chance of thunderstorms tonight, a low of 63. 50-50 shot of thunderstorms tomorrow and a high of 81. Slight chance of rain on Sunday with a high of 86. Right now, light rain in the area, 65 degrees at KFOR. Hannah Kaur hit the game-tying home run in the eighth inning, and Ava Kuzak knocked in the two-run homer in the bottom of the tenth in walk-off fashion as the number one-ranked Nebraska softball team defeated number 10 Arkansas by the final of 5-3 at the NCAA Women's College World Series in Oklahoma City Thursday night. Kuzak afterward talking about that homer.
8: I feel like I took a couple steps because it felt good off the bat, but I wasn't sure. And then I just threw my hands up, hoping it was going out. And then I think the tears started coming around third, just seeing all of these girls just absolutely screaming. And I was like, there's just no way that just happened.
2: Husker head coach Rhonda Revell afterward.
8: This is not the 2013 team. And it was the highest praise. Because in 2013, we were the 14 seed, and we knocked off the 3 seed in Oregon to make it. But didn't have the belief coming in. We had belief, but not the belief that this team has. And this team has developed the belief. I've talked about it a lot from losing last year in Super Regionals and what that has done to just galvanize and lean into one another.
2: Nebraska is now 52-6 on the season with a 27-game win streak. The 52 wins tie a program record for most wins in the season. Nebraska will face the number 3-ranked Alabama Crimson Tide tomorrow night at 6 on ESPN. Number 13 seed Nebraska baseball team opens up the NCAA Baseball Regional at Hawksfield Haymarket Park at 3 this afternoon against Summit League champion South Dakota State. Carson Yasa will get the start according to Husker head coach Will Bolt. He says based on what he's done in the past month, Yasa could set the tone for the weekend.
9: And that's how this team has played so well and so consistently is they feed off each other's energy, emotion, confidence. You know, the crowd gets behind those things as well. We've seen that over the course of the year. And, you know, we feel like sending Yasa out there is the only option.
2: First pitch again at 3 o'clock this afternoon between Nebraska and South Dakota State on ESPN+. Tonight at 8 will be Ole Miss against Arizona State. Lincoln Salt Dogs open up a road series this weekend at King County. First pitch tonight at 6:30. Airtime here on KFOR is set for 6. The Nebraska volleyball team at the Big Ten Conference announcing Thursday the 2026 schedule. Huskers will play 28 regular season matches, 17 against Big Ten opponents. Against a non-conference, that'll be 11 foes. You can see more about that up at KFORnow.com. Boys State Golf on Thursday, that wrapped up. Team champion in Class A, Lincoln East, with 570 total. Creighton Prep was second, Omaha Westside third. Carter Honens of Lincoln East won the individual Class A title. Zach Erstad, his teammate, finished tied for second with Harper Kalen of Creighton Prep. In Class B, the team champion there is Bennington, followed by Norris being the runner-up. Lincoln Pius 10th finished third. I'm Jeff Modes, KFOR Sports.
10: 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Help me out here. So Uber...
11: This Bloomberg Money Minute. Gap has been struggling to win back shoppers. The retailer slashing its forecast for the year, sending shares tumbling. Sales at the retailer's biggest brand, Old Navy, fell short of Wall Street expectations. Gap says its budget chain didn't have the right offerings for its shoppers. Dresses, in particular, missed the mark. Also, its athletic yoga wear business continues to struggle. Checking on your money. Wall Street is waiting to see whether Washington and Iran can finalize a peace deal and ease tensions in the Middle East. Stock futures are looking at modest gains this last trading day of the month. And it's getting harder to land an internship. Companies are continuing to scale back their programs that lead the way to entry-level jobs. According to a study by Drexel University, roughly 20% of companies say they'll either hire fewer interns or end internships altogether this year. The number has increased since ChatGPT was launched.
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13: Better up!
14: 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And in this city, it's not a matter of if you'll catch a game, it's how many.
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1: 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That and a whole lot more in the Morning Hookup from 9-11 right here on KFOR.
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4: Well, what are you paying for auto loans? It's pretty exorbitant. We'll have more on the U.S. and Iran as that ceasefire extension ink drying and more coming out of the Popeye's kitchen. Carol, a big explosion with Blue Origin.
5: Yeah, you talk about the rocket's red glare. Wow, that's what it looked like about 9 o'clock last night during a test conducted in advance of an upcoming launch of Jeff Bezos' owned space company, Blue Origin. The test was to fire the 7 engines in the booster stage while trying to keep the rocket firmly held down on the launch pad. But then all of a sudden you've got flames rising up on the sides of the rocket. And after that, the massive explosion.
4: I mean, it was a giant fireball, Carol.
5: The whole sky lit up if you watched the video of it.
4: Yeah, it was just awful to see. And right now you're looking for answers as that test was ongoing. You've got an anomaly is what it's being deemed as. And I heard some folks that don't live too far from, you know, Florida's Space Coast talk about the fact that, all right, our real estate does this for us, and our reality is this. You've seen the different footage of movies and TV shows where someone's showing an apartment, but only during certain times because the subway or the L train shakes the house, right? Well, these folks, these residents, get their windows, their doors, their mirrors shaken all the time. This was completely different. And, of course, Jeff Bezos said, look, the rocket was lost during this hot fire test.
5: Yeah, he said, very rough day, but we'll rebuild and whatever needs rebuilding, and then we'll get back to flying again. He says it's worth it. Right now you've got a badly damaged launch pad and all the equipment that's around at the Cape Canaveral Space Force Station. It's the only launch pad that Blue Origin has for its 322-foot-tall New Glenn rocket, of course named after John Glenn, the first American astronaut to orbit Earth. And it'll take months, maybe a full year, to repair it.
4: So this is Eric Berger. He's a tech and rocket insider. He is, of course, a managing editor with Ars Technica and has done several books on space and science and rockets and more on that launch pad devastation.
6: Blue Origin had emerged as really a key player in NASA's efforts to return to the moon and really compete with China in that regard. And so this is pretty devastating to that.
4: More from Berger here. That was just the space race where you're trying to one-up China and other global powers, but more on the launch pad here.
6: It takes more than a year to build these. These are probably multi-hundred million dollar to billion dollar facilities. And my early reports are that there's severe damage at the launch site. It's going to take them a long time to rebuild that site.
4: So not good. We'll see what proceeds. Jeff Motes with us here in the KFOR newsroom at 6:45.
7: About $10.7 million was raised on Give to Lincoln Day Thursday. The top recipient at about $497,000 was the Food Bank of Lincoln. We'll have more about that. Other news as well. And a lot in sports, including a walk-off victory in extra innings Thursday night for the Nebraska softball team at the Women's College World Series. All that coming up at 7:03 on KFOR.
4: Motsi, thank you much. We'll have a check of weather coming up. And Carol, you've got hot seat time today for Pam Bondi as she's set to appear with the House Oversight Committee And you know what? The diagnosis of the thyroid cancer has spurred lots of well wishes and prayers for Bondi. But Capitol Hill really honestly shows no mercy when they sit people down.
5: Yeah, it's been a tough couple of months for her. First of all, she was fired from her top Justice Department role last month, and then this recent diagnosis with thyroid cancer. But this date was set a month ago, April 29th, following a group of Democratic lawmakers who said they'd pursue contempt charges if she didn't show up, if she was a no-show. So I'm sure that's why she's coming. She has been undergoing treatment for this cancer and says that she is now recovering. The former attorney general will serve on the Presidential Council of Advisors on Science and Technology right now. That's going to be her job. But according to Kate Miller, who is Stephen Miller's wife, Trump's chief policy architect, said that that Bondi's been fighting this disease for several weeks, but remains very active and is anxious to get this over with.
4: So you have Bondi and some past moments. I mean, she's been pretty active on Capitol Hill, especially with the Epstein files and the House Oversight Committee.
8: We sat there saying, anything you want to ask us anything you want to ask us. And they screamed C-SPAN wasn't there, one of them, and then they stormed out of the meeting.
4: So that's just different clips of just how contentious it's been, Carol. I mean, it's not been a ask and answer. I mean, it's been an absolute, it's been a cage match is what it's been when she's been in the hot seat.
5: I'm anxious to see what her demeanor is now. I mean, obviously, at some point, her and the president had a pretty close-knit relationship, and then he grew frustrated with her over her failure to prosecute his political enemies aggressively enough, and of course criticized her for her handling of the Epstein files and her inability to shut it down. So we'll see whether it's a throw-you-under-the-bus type of situation or remain loyal, hoping that maybe something better will come up with the Trump administration.
4: Well, you got a new sandwich or two to tell me about. Remember the rage a few years ago with the Popeye's chicken sandwich and the wonder that was, how long are you going to wait in the drive-thru?
5: People were selling sandwiches for like $600, this Popeye chicken sandwich, because their availability was extremely limited. Well, now they are introducing two brand new versions with the new honey barbecue chicken sandwich. The two variations are the regular honey barbecue chicken sandwich and then the honey barbecue bacon and cheese chicken sandwich, which adds a couple of things to the flavor. They're also going to bring back their chicken wrap. Now, that was a fan favorite, and this time they're staying on the menu permanently. Mm. The wraps feature the crispy chicken tender, shredded cheese, and barrel-cured pickles wrapped in a soft buttermilk tortilla.
4: That sounds pretty good.
5: That does sound pretty good.
4: Junior is a wrap connoisseur. He loves him some chicken wraps. So we're going to get that phone call. Hey, Dad, can you pick me up some chicken wraps? Sure. Just Venmo me. You're a working man now. Let's get a look at weather and get that umbrella ready, poncho handy, and patience aplenty for wet weather today with round one of the regional down at Haymarket. 80% chance of showers and thunderstorms today. We're going to be about 5 degrees below the average, 75 the high. 40% chance of showers overnight, low is 63. And look at Saturday, 81, but 50% chance of showers, some in the morning, some in the afternoon. Sunday, 86, 20% chance of storms. Some light rain on and off and cloudy, 65 at KFOR.
3: Let's face facts. 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Spring storms, roof-ripping hail, flooding rains, tree-toppling winds, dangerous lightning, and her favorite local go-to, tornadoes.
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4: It's almost 7 at KFOR. More on that thriller down in OKC with Husker softball from Motzi coming up around U.S. Auto loans are expensive, and just how expensive. Carol, a new low for us consumers.
5: Well, you know how you stay in a hotel and they have that mini bar where a Snickers bar is $25 and, you know, a bottle of water is $50. So a lot of people just aren't willing to pay that. Well, now, around the world, there are some hotels that are charging you $8 for tap water. So that's just tagged on. In case you don't buy the water that's in the mini bar, you have to pay a fee for the water you may drink out of the tap. Well, obviously, this has spurred a couple of lawsuits now. People saying, hey, listen, water should be free. It's a natural resource. We shouldn't have to pay to turn on the sink. Are you going to start charging for showers? Are you going to start charging every time we flush
4: what
5: the
4: I'm
5: toilet?
4: Paying to stay. The resort fee, you can take it and shove it. I hate resort fees. I've whined about that since Vegas last summer.

0: Well, yeah, I agree with you. This is kind of a new low. We haven't seen it so much, you know, in this country around here, but it's starting to be a trend with places saying, okay, if you're not going to buy that expensive stuff out of the little mini refrigerator, we're going to find some way to tack this on to you.
1: You're rolling the dice. If you want to go out, you're out with the kids, you say, hey, let's get a movie in the room. And then they go nuts with the old snack selection, not the mini bar, but the snack selection. And, you know, it's $48 for a bag of crispy chips. Can't do it. But, man, the fact that this tap water is going to be on the bill now, that's awful. Mozi, coming up, 65 degrees, some rain in the picture with KFOR.
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10: From ABC News, I'm Sherry Preston. A catastrophic failure for Jeff Bezos' space company Blue Origin. A rocket test ending in destruction at Cape Canaveral, blowing up on the launch pad. ABC's Victor Okendo has more from Miami.
11: Bezos saying in a statement, it's too early to know the root cause, but we're already working to find it. Very rough day. Elon Musk, the CEO of competitor SpaceX, saying, most unfortunate. Rockets are hard. The New Glenn Rocket is a reusable vehicle designed to carry heavy payloads to low Earth orbit and eventually the moon. Now, future launches are uncertain as experts predict delays, citing the loss of the rocket, but also the loss of the launch pad.
10: It appears there could be a framework in place for a 60-day ceasefire in Iran. ABC's Mary Bruce has more details from the White House.
12: This morning, sources tell ABC News U.S. and Iranian negotiators are closing in on a short-term deal to reopen the Strait of Hormuz. But President Trump has yet to give his seal of approval. Officials say the framework would see the strait fully reopened over 60 days, Iran loosening its chokehold on the critical waterway, while the U.S. gradually pulls back its naval blockade of Iranian ports.
10: Oil is trading lower today on hopes for a deal. Firefighters in Dallas are still searching the rubble of an apartment complex after an explosion and fire sent people running for their lives.
13: I went outside and everything was just smoking and everything was just like out of commotion. And it was also destroyed.
10: Three people were also killed, including a child. Eight girls have been arrested in Kenya on suspicion of arson after a fire destroyed a dorm at a boarding school that left 16 other students dead. An urgent manhunt on Hawaii's Big Island is over after police arrested 36-year-old Jacob Baker for the murders of three different men over a period of 48 hours on the island. People living there were afraid to come out of their homes while the manhunt was going on. This is ABC News.
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18: Final tally to the money raised for Give to Lincoln Day. Good morning, I'm Jeff Motes. Cloudy with showers in the area. We're at 67 degrees at KFOR FM 101.5, 1240 AM. It's 7:03. The Lincoln nonprofit that came out on top in raising money during Give to Lincoln Day Thursday was the Food Bank of Lincoln by raising a total of nearly $497,000 in the 15th annual Give to Lincoln Day. Cedars was second. Matt Talbot Kitchen Outreach was third. KFOR's Operation Santa Claus raised $7,700, and thanks to those of you who donated overall, there were about $10.7 million raised from nearly 28,000 donations overall. Participating nonprofits also received a proportional share of the $650,000 match fund provided by the Lincoln Community Foundation and generous sponsors, including presenting sponsor Westgate Bank. An emergency meeting for the University of Nebraska Board of Regents will happen coming up at 9 o'clock this morning. It'll be inside the Great Plains Room at the East Campus Student Union. The meeting is available to the public, which will also see the board go into a closed session to talk about matters related to a confidential real estate acquisition. A Lancaster County District Court judge Thursday sentenced a 35-year-old Lincoln man to 18 to 20 years in prison after he was convicted of selling drugs in 2023, including to a 27-year-old Lincoln man who died of an overdose. Michael Micaiah received his sentence Thursday in Lancaster County District Court after he was convicted in April of delivering fentanyl pills connected to the August 2023 death of Jimmy Seca. KFOR News Time is 7:04. A three-year action plan to enhance older adults' access to information, transportation, and housing in Lincoln has been rolled out by city leaders. Focus groups revealed that there were many questions that came up regarding resources availability for seniors and how to access public benefits. Steps include initial investments of a human-connected support system, easier accessibility and resources to public transit, and age-in-place improvements for housing.
19: Many of these strategies are no-cost or low-cost projects that will have priceless long-term impact.
18: That's Randy Jones with Aging Partners. AARP has renewed Lincoln's age-friendly designation through 2029. Over 58,000 people in Lincoln are over the age of 65. Recognizing the difference between an actual threat at school versus what a student may say as part of their autism to get out of class was the subject of a threat assessment training Wednesday at North Star High School. Dr. Stephanie Lida is a clinical and forensic psychologist and was the featured speaker at the training. She says the goal is to get rid of the bias and what LPS has in place for threat

0: Education.
1: Wright is retiring as LPS's Director of Security June 30th. His successor will be Nate Hill, who is currently LPD's Threat Assessment Coordinator. He will start the job at LPS on July 1st. Lincoln's first forecast is coming up. KFOR News Time 7:07.
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1: Lincoln's first forecast, cloudy and 80% chance of showers, maybe a thunderstorm today and a high of 75, then a 40% chance of showers and thunderstorms tonight, a low of 63. Tomorrow, partly sunny, 50% chance of thunderstorms, a high of 81. Slight chance of rain Sunday, otherwise partly sunny and a high of 86. Right now, cloudy, light rain in the area, 67 degrees at KFOR. Hannah Kaur hit the game-tying home run in the eighth inning, and Ava Kuzak knocked in the two-run homer in the bottom of the tenth in walk-off fashion as the number one-ranked Nebraska softball team defeated number 10 Arkansas by the final of 5-3 at the NCAA Women's College World Series in Oklahoma City Thursday night. Kuzak afterward talking about that homer.
3: I feel like I took a couple steps because it felt good off the bat, but I wasn't sure. And then I just threw my hands up, hoping it was going out. and then I think the tears started coming around third, just seeing all of these girls just absolutely screaming. And I was like, there's just no way that just happened.
1: Husker head coach Rhonda Revelle afterward.
4: This is not the 2013 team. And it was the highest praise. Because in 2013, we were the 14th seed, and we knocked off the 3 seed in Oregon to make it. But didn't have the belief coming in. We had belief, but not the belief that this team has. And this team has developed the belief. I've talked about it a lot from losing last year in Super Regionals and what that has done to just galvanize and lean into one another.
1: Nebraska is now 52-6 on the season with a 27-game win streak. The 52 wins tie a program record for most wins in a season. Nebraska will face the number 3-ranked Alabama Crimson Tide tomorrow night at 6 on ESPN. Number 13 seed Nebraska baseball team opens up the NCAA Baseball Regional at Hawksfield Haymarket Park at 3 this afternoon against Summit League champion South Dakota State. Carson Yasa will get the start according to Husker head coach Will Bolt. He says based on what he's done in the past month, Yasa could set the tone for the weekend.
5: And that's how this team has played so well and so consistently is they feed off each other's energy, emotion, confidence. You know, the crowd gets behind those things as well. We've seen that over the course of the year. And, you know, we feel like sending Yasa out there is the only option.
1: First pitch again at 3 o'clock this afternoon between Nebraska and South Dakota State on ESPN+. Tonight at 8 will be Ole Miss against Arizona State. Lincoln Salt Dogs open up a road series this weekend at King County. First pitch tonight at 6:30. Airtime here on KFOR is set for 6. The Nebraska volleyball team in the Big Ten Conference announcing Thursday the 2026 schedule. Huskers will play 28 regular season matches, 17 against Big Ten opponents. Against a non-conference, that'll be 11 foes. You can see more about that up at KFORnow.com. Boys State Golf on Thursday, that wrapped up. Team champion in Class A, Lincoln East, with 570 total. Creighton Prep was second, Omaha Westside third. Carter Honens of Lincoln East won the individual Class A title. Zach Erstad, his teammate, finished tied for second with Harper Kalen of Creighton Prep. In Class B, the team champion there is Bennington, followed by Norris being the runner-up. Lincoln Pius X finished third. I'm Jeff Motes, KFOR Sports.
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7: Thanks for hanging out on a Friday with KFOR, Schmidt, Carroll, and Jeff. 10 after, where, oh, where is your happy place? Back to Oklahoma City in that thriller last night with Nebraska softball. And Carroll, what's the reality here? Approval, no. A draft, yes, with this ceasefire extension.
8: Well, one thing we do know that the diplomats that are involved in this talks, although at this point, we're not even sure who those people are. But anyway, one of the things we do, one of the things we do know is that, you know, the longer that this goes on, the more haggling, the more frustrated each side gets. And that means

0: the exchange of fire might increase. I mean, we just saw Wednesday where the U.S. military carried out a round of strikes on Iran after Iran carried out strikes on us, which then risk further endangering the broader diplomatic effort. So there's a sense of immediacy that we've got to get this thing resolved because people are frustrated. The strikes continue. Each side is accusing the other of violating the ceasefire. Some of the things on the table, you know, the end of fighting, but how long will it end? I mean, it's Iran. How long can you safely say that this is going to end? And then you've got Israel, because Iran wants Lebanon to be a part of this deal. Well, they have a ceasefire too, but despite that, both of those sides are continually violating it. Israel actually recently stepped up their military offensive against the Iran-backed militia group, Hezbollah. So, you know, they want that included. Is that even going to happen? And then again, who's negotiating this? It's really never been clear whether the Americans and the Iranians have been working on the same version, or is it Pakistan and Qatar? I mean, there's just so many things up in the air, but it comes down to we've got to get something. We at least have a framework so that we can continue talks or continue to delve into the details.
1: It's nice you can put people in a room and they can hammer out things, but ultimately they're not the decision maker, and that's the frustrating part because you have all this legwork done, but yet no one's signing off. I mean, the United States is wary of, you know, who's talking and then who's deciding. Scott Bessent with the White House yesterday, the Treasury Secretary, laid out some of those certainties that needed to happen to move forward.
2: It is a multifaceted agreement, and nothing is going to be on the table until we see the Strait of Hormuz open and the Iranians agree that they have to turn over the highly enriched uranium and that they can't have a nuclear program.
1: You know, that's not any different. J.D. Vance, the vice president, yesterday.
3: There are a couple of issues on the nuclear stuff, the highly enriched stockpile, and also the question of enrichment. So, you know, we're going back and forth with them.
1: So just keep holding your breath, Carol.
0: Well, definitely. I mean, Ted Cruz, Lindsey Graham, they're encouraging the president, don't settle for this. This is no better than the Obama deal. It might be worse. An Iranian official said the deal would see the U.S. naval blockade lifted within 30 days, the Strait of Hormuz open for the duration of the talks. And yet, both sides says there's a deal in place, but they're not the same deal. One says, this is what we're doing. The other says, no, this is what we agreed to. So, I don't know. It's up in the air. I think it will be for a while.
1: Clutch hitting the deal for Nebraska softball last night.
4: Had a chorus, sack bunt, two groundouts. Lines the ball to deep left center. Johnson on the run, and it's gone! Had a core has tied it in the eighth!
1: The hero before the hero, Hannah Core, tie ball game in the eighth. Ava, the winner, the walk-off last night, 5-3. I know you tried to stay up. I did. Was watching it with the bunny. And she was thrilled with the action. And what a magic moment in OKC to start off the World Series 1-0 for Coach Revelle.
0: You know, I obviously watching the highlights here this morning, and there's a lot of them. I just, having girls that played softball, I just had to think about Ava Kuzak and how that moment will stay with her. I think no matter what else happens, that moment will stay with her forever. And how she must have felt when she looked up to see where that ball was going and then knew. And as she said, and maybe you've got that sound, the tears started flowing when she rounded third base.
5: I feel like I took a couple steps because it felt good off the bat, but I wasn't sure. And then I just threw my hands up hoping it was going out. and then I think the tears started coming around third, just seeing all of these girls just absolutely screaming. And I was like, there's just no way that just happened.
1: Yeah, go ahead and round third. Let those tears fly as you get the walk-off win. Jeff Motes with us in the KFOR newsroom. 24 years coming, Motesy, for a World Series win for Nebraska. Last win was against Michigan in 02.
6: That's hard to believe. It's been 24 years, and of course, this is their first trip to the Women's College World Series since 2013. And can they survive in advance again when they play Alabama tomorrow night at 6? We'll have more about that. Also have that home run call courtesy of ESPN coming up in our next sportscast here at the bottom of the hour. And also other reaction from team members to that walk-off win last night for Nebraska. Also a preview of Nebraska baseball today with South Dakota State, the NCAA Regional in Hawksfield, Haymarket Park. Other sports stories. And in the news this morning, we'll talk more about the final tally for Give to Lincoln Day. It was the Food Bank of Lincoln that came out on top, receiving the most donations out of the more than 500 that were participating on Thursday. All that coming up for you here at 7:31 on KFOR.
1: Motsi, Carol, where are your happy places? What's a place you go to and you just get in a good mood?
6: Good question.
1: The old Motsi Sports Den. Carol, your studio?
0: My kitchen, I think.
1: Okay, kitchen says Carol.
0: Yes.
6: Probably
0: that's
6: the
0: happy place.
6: Probably the living room.
1: All right. That's fair.
6: Yeah.
1: Well, survey out says lots of Americans say the car. The car is my happy place. 40% of drivers say their car is the place they go. It relaxes them.
0: I mean, I love driving. I mean, not in downtown Omaha, but I mean, I love driving.
1: Or like, Cornhusker Highway.
0: Right. When I go to see my mom, you know, it's nice to get out and just to be in the country. And you're kind of, if you're by yourself or if you're not by yourself, you're visiting. No, I mean, I don't disagree that a car is a happy place.
1: 4 in 10 drivers consider their car their happy place, a feeling of freedom. They love the independence. A third say driving's their favorite part of the day because you get to relax.
6: You know, driving, it can be, but there's times when you're in a rush to get someplace and you're gripping the wheel.
1: A little bit. There's Motsi laying on the horn.
6: Yeah, I'm one of those people.
1: I don't think you probably are. I think someone may honk at you and then they see you, and then they probably say, sorry.
6: Well, you know, the last time I actually laid the horn down was coming back from the state baseball tournament Saturday. Somebody started to merge over, and I'm like, nope. And then, you know, they kind of like act like they're going to creep over, and then they got back over. And I just kind of looked over at him like, are you nuts?
1: any fist shaking?
6: Not quite, no.
1: All right. That's all right. Motsi, we'll check in here in 10 minutes. Thank you for coming by.
6: You bet.
1: But driving alone, folks will check in and enjoy that as part of the relaxation. But I just wouldn't have. It makes sense that the car is a happy place for folks, but it's not kind of my first thought.
0: No, I mean, it's, again, if I'm taking a trip, just driving around for errands, I can't say it's a happy place. But if I'm out driving a long way and it's out in the country and there's not a lot of traffic, I enjoy it.
1: Bunny's going to Colorado with Grandma Jody and Aunt Ashley and the two nieces. They might be on the road right now. I don't know that it will constitute that road trip as a happy place for 8 hours.
0: Yeah, you know, as long as there's not three kids in the back seat fighting and Grandma has to say, okay, I'm going to stop this car right now and we're going to put an end to this.
1: Dad's hand and arm always extended to the back seat. Without fail, you couldn't run, you couldn't hide. Let's get a look here at the weather. Can't run or hide from wet weather today, on and off showers. 80% chance of some thunderstorms. Now, it should clear out, hopefully, by 2 or 3 this afternoon, 75 the high. For the overnight, 40% chance of additional showers, low of 63 tomorrow. 50% chance of showers some morning, and then afternoon chances, 81 into Sunday, 86. 20% chance of some rain or storms. Cloudy, 65. And it is some light rain up here at Cornhusker at your severe weather station, KFOR.
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2: Sock some heat before birthdays, anniversaries, something good. Hot Pockets. Five alarm in the roof of the mouth.
3: Well, we've got some new flavors to burn the roof of your mouth with. 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Did you eat Hot Pockets when you were, like, for after school?
2: They were purchased, and yes, we all had the five alarm destroying the roof of your mouth. It's too hot. You weren't patient enough. I honestly hate Hot Pockets. They have zero flavor. I just can't do them. And I know they're popular curmudgeon time, forgive me, but can't do them. Won't spend money on them.
3: All right. Well, for those parents that do buy Hot Pockets for their kids to snack on, they've got five new flavors. Nacho beef, because it used to be like pepperoni.
2: Right.
3: That was it. Nacho beef, cheesy stuffed pretzel with bacon, gooey apple pie, ultimate cheddar, and the spicy jalapeno popper.
2: Sounds all pretty good, except that there's just, I mean, it feels like cardboard to me.
3: And now you can make these in your air fryer.
2: Ah.
3: So.
2: That's a win.
3: Yeah, it's not necessarily, you know, radiation time in the microwave. You can make them in your air fryer. So,
2: all right.
3: You can look for those starting in July.
2: You might. You might have just sold me on taking another run at
3: a Hot Pocket.
4: Tell me something good.
2: Let's get into something good. Birthdays, anniversaries here with KFOR. Girl Scouts, Carol, doing work as always in this troop out of Dorchester, Massachusetts, recently used their proceeds from the cookie sales to buy a 3D printer. What that printer did, build a pediatric wheelchair for children with mobility challenges. This is awesome. The project inspired by a visit to a Boston home. The troop learned about the mobility needs and then put this action to work here. They assembled a child-sized wheelchair made from these 3D printer components, and the troop, they plan to continue building wheelchairs and explore more advanced designs, that including a power wheelchair. But I thought that was cool. Old Chandler, my nephew, he has a 3D printer, and he makes really cool stuff for Carson and you know, my wife. This was awesome. What Girl Scouts out of Massachusetts did using technology. Carol, what do you have?
3: Well, I'm not sure how good this really is, but apparently the principal thought it was. This is a senior prank. So the principal of a Greensboro, North Carolina school wakes up, opens his bedroom door, and there are members of the senior class in sleeping bags in his living room. They broke into his house and had a sleepover. He said he was actually honored that they included him on their senior prank stunt. And it happened on the last day of school, so I'm not sure how thrilled I would be about it, but apparently he had a pretty good attitude.
2: Birthdays or anniversaries?
3: I have none.
2: Birthday wish out to Gus Akins. Gus, have a great birthday. Conley Withers and Dave Manerick on your weekend. And Chris Wood, have a great birthday at 7:30.
5: ABC News, I'm Sherry Preston. On the verge of a possible agreement in Iran that could allow ships to start moving through the Strait of Hormuz once again. Under the Memorandum of Understanding, it would happen during a 60-day ceasefire, says ABC's Mary Bruce.
6: News of this potential short-term deal came just hours after the U.S. and Iran traded strikes, but still, the White House insists the ceasefire is holding. The vice president telling reporters, quote, ceasefires are always a little messy.
5: A rocket test for space company Blue Origin ending in destruction. The rocket blew blowing up on the launch pad last night, sending a fireball into the air. No one was hurt, but figuring out what happened could take a long time, according to Blue Origin owner Jeff Bezos. An explosion at a Dallas apartment complex leaves three people dead, including a child. First responders were headed there on reports of a gas leak when the blast happened. More protests outside a detention center in Newark, New Jersey, where people in ICE custody are being held, some say in abhorrent conditions. This is ABC News.
7: Results are out for Give to Lincoln Day. Good morning, I'm Jeff Motes. Light rain in the area, 67 degrees at KFOR, FM 101.5, 1240 AM at 731. The 15th annual Give to Lincoln Day Thursday saw nearly 28,000 donations and a record $10.7 million raised. The Food Bank of Lincoln came out with raising the most money at just over $497,000. Cedars was second. Matt Talbot Kitchen and Outreach was third. KFOR's Operation Santa Claus raised nearly $7,700. And thank you to those of you who donated. Participating nonprofits also receive a proportional share of a $650,000 match fund provided by the Lincoln Community Foundation and generous sponsors, including the presenting sponsor, Westgate Bank. You could read more up at KFORnow.com. An emergency meeting of the Nebraska Board of Regents will happen at 9 o'clock this morning inside the Great Plains Room at the East Campus Student Union. The meeting is open to the public. During the meeting, the board will move into a closed session to talk about matters related to a confidential real estate acquisition. A 35-year-old Lincoln man was sentenced to 18 to 20 years in prison, consecutive to a 4 to 8 year sentence. He's already serving for selling drugs in November 2023, including to a 27-year-old Lincoln man who died as a result of a fatal overdose. Michael Micaiah received his sentence Thursday in Lancaster County District Court after he was convicted in April of delivering fentanyl pills connected to the August 2023 death of Jimmy Seca. KFOR News Time, 7:33. Mayor Larry Gaylor Baird says the City of Lincoln's commitment to seniors has increased with a 3-year action plan to enhance older adults' access to information, transportation, and housing.
8: And by aligning our age-friendly efforts with these three priorities, we plan to strengthen communication efforts, improve mobility, and expand housing options so that Lincoln residents can remain active, engaged, and connected no matter their age.
7: AARP has also renewed Lincoln's age-friendly designation through 2029. Over 58,000 people in Lincoln are over the age of 65. School administrators, school resource officers spent Wednesday at North Star High School for a day-long training to learn more about threat assessments by identifying what is an actual threat versus what a student may say to as part of their neurodivergent behaviors such as autism. The key is for the threat assessment team to be able to determine what an actual threat is or is an autistic statement where it comes from as well.
9: So a student may express something out of exasperation like, get me out of math class or I'm going to kill everybody. And the goal of the student is to get out of math class. And it's perceived as the goal is to kill everybody. So that then, of course, would go to the threat assessment team.
7: That's Dr. Stephanie Lida, who is a clinical and forensic psychologist and was the featured speaker at Wednesday's training. Also at that training Wednesday was LPS Director of Security Joe Wright. He is retiring June 30th after 13 years with the district, which was followed by a 27-year career at LPD. Wright says, in looking back, the biggest accomplishment he did at LPS was to partner with other people and agencies in threat assessment.
10: We're doing it with the police department. We're doing it with the NIAC, the state's law enforcement center. We're doing it with the Public Policy Center at the University of Nebraska. We work a lot with Region 5. Krista Nelson from Region 5 and I have put on a threat assessment school for 16 years now. It's been free of charge to everyone who's come in for training. Over, I think we're up to about 2,000 police officers.
7: LPD Threat Assessment Coordinator Nate Hill in February was announced as Wright's successor to be LPS's new security director. He begins the job July 1st. Lincoln's first forecast is next. KFOR News Time, 7:35.
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7: Lincoln's first forecast, cloudy through the day today, an 80% chance of showers and maybe a thunderstorm and a high of 75. Tonight, a 40% chance of thunderstorms, low of 63. Tomorrow, partly sunny, 50% chance of showers and thunderstorms, a high of 81. Just a slight chance of rain Sunday, Otherwise, partly sunny and a high of 86. Right now, light rain in the area, 67 degrees at KFOR. A nail biter at the NCAA Women's College World Series Thursday night in Oklahoma City as the number one ranked Nebraska softball team went extra innings with number 10 ranked Arkansas. After Hannah Kors' game time run in the eighth, Ava Kuhn.

0: Zach stepped up in the 10th with a runner aboard and delivered this two-run blast to center field to give the Huskers a 5-3 walk-off win over the Razorbacks.
1: In the center by Kuzak. Johnson going back. It's gone. It's over. It's Ava. Two-out magic from Ava Kuzak. And it was worth the wait.
0: That's how it sounded on ESPN. Core and pitcher Jordy Fromm afterwards shared their reaction to the walk-off homer from Kuzak.
2: I was standing right on second base. Right when I hit her bat, I was like, oh my gosh, we just won the freaking game. I literally was like, I had to turn around and like look at it and go over it. I was like, oh my gosh, my friend Ava! I think I was on the stairs, like going down into the dugout, and I saw the ball come off the bat. I thought it looked good, and then I heard Coach Miller, which she was like, yes, yes, and then... Yes, I saw it go over, and then we all just ran to home, and as soon as Ava turned, I could see the emotion, and that just drew it out of all of us, and that, I think, was one of the just happiest World Series moments ever.
0: Nebraska is now 52-6 on the season. Their win streak at 27 games. They'll play number 3-ranked Alabama tomorrow night at 6 on ESPN. 13th seed Nebraska baseball team will open up the NCAA Baseball Regional at Hawksville Haymarket Park at 3 this afternoon. They'll take on Summit League champion South Dakota State. Husker head coach Will Bolt talked about the Jackrabbits.
3: I just think that they're fearless. I mean, they usually play a pretty tough schedule. They come here and play us every year. They've played us tough every year. They've won some games in this ballpark. They're not going to be intimidated by anything coming in here. And that's kind of been the identity of their team, whether we play them early in the season, late in the season, not a whole in a big crowd because it's cold, or a bigger crowd later in the season.
0: Nebraska South Dakota State game will be on ESPN Plus tonight at 8 at Haymarket Park. It will be Ole Miss against Arizona State. Lincoln Salt Dogs are on the road this weekend. They're at King County. The game one opener tonight at 6 on KFOR. The Nebraska volleyball program announcing Thursday their 2026 schedule. They'll play 28 regular season matches. Full schedule's up at KFORnow.com. Boys State Golf on Thursday at Class A out in Kearney. Lincoln East repeats as the team champion. Creighton Prep finishes second. Omaha Westside third. Carter Honnens of East finishes as the state champion with a two-run total of 134. Teammate Zach Erstad is second. Chase Belka of Lincoln Southwest was seventh. John Bryson of Southeast finished tied for eighth with last year's defending state champ Max Moss of Lincoln East. Also finishing tied for 17th was Will Fiala of Southeast and Hayden Tenneper of Lincoln Northeast. Adam Erstad of Lincoln East finished 30th overall. In Class B at Scotts Bluff, the team champion is Bennington, followed by Norris as the runner-up. Then Lincoln Pius X was third. Landon Moore of Norris and Henry Stimson of Pius X finished tied for third with a two-round total of 152. I'm Jeff Motes, KFOR Sports.
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8: supercell thunderstorms.
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10: 20 minutes in front of 8 o'clock at KFOR, the mayor in about 1 hour with us here on KFOR. Lincoln's Morning News, Schmidt, Carol, and Jeff. More on that Dallas explosion and the latest in Oklahoma City from Jeff Motes as the Huskers into the winner's bracket. Beer and blue jeans and print it or not. $250 bill, Carol, what do you think?
8: I think it'll happen. President Trump is seeking

0: to have his face put on a yet-to-be-minted $250 bill in conjunction with the anniversary of U.S. independence. Two of his hand-picked people, U.S. Treasurer Brandon Beach and his senior advisor Mike Brown, reportedly are behind this push. They've already shown mock-ups of the potential currency, even though U.S. law does prohibit living people from appearing on money. Representative Adam Smith predicted that the president will put his likeness on the bill anyway, even without Congress changing the law, which is what should be done. At a press briefing on Thursday, Scott Bessent, the Treasury Secretary, addressed it.
1: Right now, there is proposed legislation that in front of the House, in front of the Senate, to change the first requirement so that a living person, Donald J. Trump, could be on the $250 bill. So it's all in the hands of the it's all in up on Capitol Hill.
2: Yeah, what's Capitol Hill do with this? You're going to have those that support Trump say, absolutely, let's get all in on it. You're going to have those that are on the other side of the aisle that aren't Trump fans probably dig their heels in. I guess mildly I'm annoyed by this because there's other things to do and worry about versus let's figure out a way to print currency and put my face and name on it. I mean, it's just idiotic.
0: Well, we already have the Trump gold, gold coin. He has that already. And, well, I mean, he's put his face on everything. I was listening this morning. They were asking people on the street what they thought about what guy said.
2: I don't care, but I don't care to the point where I'm going to fight it. But I think it's a waste.
0: One guy said it's just another thing to add to the bonfire. So,
2: jeez, man.
0: When he's done, so mm-hmm.
2: Well,
0: I guess,
2: and that'll be the reaction. There'll just be some slow eye rolls.
0: Yeah, I think so.
3: I want to encourage our entire city, this entire state, the entire nation to come together and pray for all the people, all the families who are affected by this tragedy we are experiencing here today in our city.
2: Got the word in the Lone Star State, Dallas Mayor Eric Johnson asking for prayers. Carol, disastrous explosion and a massive fire at an apartment complex in Big D.
0: Yeah, there was a gas leak that was reported first, and then obviously that leveled that Dallas apartment building. A massive response from Dallas Fire and Rescue yesterday afternoon. Again, at least three people killed, five people were injured. The address coincides with a place called the Clyde Apartment Building. It was known as the El Ricardo, just east of the Bishop Arts neighborhood, which is north of the Dallas Zoo, south of downtown. If you watch the news, they have these aerial images. It's just disastrous, a severely damaged building. I mean, there were flames. There was black smoke pouring into the air. Fire crews had contained the flames by about 4 o'clock in the afternoon, but they were watching for those hot spot flare-ups.
4: The whole apartment complex shook. And when I went outside, first I had to comfort my girl because she was shocked, because she was sitting on the front porch when it happened. So I ran down the stairs and I went and looked at the scene. And when I got there, I seen a little girl climbing out the debris.
2: That was Mr. Brown, someone who's in that apartment complex, Carol, and the gas leaks and the explosions, just dangerous situations. And yeah, want to know what happened? Why? Is it a maintenance thing? Is it an older building? Is it XYZ? What's going on with this? Is it preventable?
0: Yeah, I mean, 71 units responding to this, and they are still in the process of trying to locate victims.
2: Jeff Motes with us here in the KFOR newsroom.
5: We'll look at a number of items in our news this morning, including the Give to Lincoln Day tally for Thursday. About $10.7 million worth of money raised for about 500 nonprofits in Lincoln. We'll have that story for you. Other news as well. And a lot in sports, all coming up at 8:03 on KFOR.
2: Motesy, thanks. Carol, beer, and blue jeans. I need to know more about this.
0: Coors, teaming up with Wrangler. They're creating beer-infused jeans. The beer cord jeans are embossed with musical chords, but the ink that's used for the denim is infused with Coors Banquet beer. I'm not familiar with that, but apparently it's a type of beer.
2: Yeah, the Banquet's the heavy. You've got your Coors Light, okay, and then you've got your, it's kind of like your Bud Light, your Budweiser.
0: So that new clothing line goes on sale this coming week, June 4th. And so if you want blue jeans from Wrangler that part of the denim is infused with beer.
2: Can I squeeze the legs together and get a pint?
0: I didn't get that impression. And then the musical chords, there's musical chords in them too. This is based on Chase Rice's new song called Connie Lou, which talks about Connie fell for a felt hat and Wranglers on a Friday night sipping Coors Banquet beer.
2: Yeah, you look at any Yellowstone episode, there's a lot of empty soldiers there with the Coors Banquet beer. And it's a cowboy favorite, has been for a long time.
0: Okay, well, I was not familiar with it, but apparently that's why Wrangler went for it.
2: Picky about your jeans, as am I. Are you going this route? You going to try and get a pair?
0: I doubt that I'll... it doesn't say how much they cost. I bet they're a pretty penny because you've got, you know, the beer-infused material. And then you've got the musical chords that are on them.
2: Yeah,
0: so, I don't know.
2: They're novelty. Maybe you get them... Maybe wait a bit. Get them on sale, but not wait to the...
0: I'm sure they'll be pop... I'm sure they'll sell out.
2: Wait to the point where they're out of style. So... More on the weather. What's the rain outlook look like for the regionals today with Nebraska? We'll get caught up with Motzi on that. Let's tell you about the weather and chance of thunderstorms today. Clearly, it's rainy and wet now, and you'll have periods of that this morning and then into the afternoon. 80% chance of some showers, 75. Overnight, more rain, 40% chance of showers, low of 63. And into Saturday, 50% chance of showers morning and then maybe afternoon, a high of 81. Sunday, it'll be a 20% chance of some showers and storms, high of 86. Again, cloudy, light rain, 65 at KFOR. 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
7: Let's face facts. 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Spring storms, roof-ripping hail, flooding rains, tree-toppling winds, dangerous lightning, and her favorite local go-to, tornadoes.
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2: About 7 minutes in front of 8 at KFOR. Schmidt, Carol, and Jeff. Aaron Lenz with us, Lincoln Children's Zoo. And Aaron, thanks for fighting the rain this morning. How are we doing?
16: I'm great. How are you guys?
2: We are good. We're fired up for the zoo and summertime as we get closer to the month of June. And a lot going on as you look at what's on the docket, not only brews at the zoo, but let's start off here with a little Family Fun Fest.
16: Yes, so Family Fun Fest is coming up. So this was an event that we introduced last year. So it was our very first year, and it was successful, and we completely sold out, and it was just a really fun night. So we decided to bring it back again this year. So Family Fun Fest is kind of our fun evening of family fun at the zoo. So we have, not only is the zoo open after hours, but we'll have live music by the String Bean, so kid-friendly live music. And then we'll also have some carnival games, face painting, you know, different fun snacks and food, and just the entire zoo is open to enjoy for an evening.
0: You know, the last time I was at the zoo with my grandkids, their question was, why does the zoo close so early? I'm like, yeah, so grandma can rest. I said, well, sometime we'll have to come back on Wednesday. You have Wild Wednesdays, which the zoo's open later.
16: Absolutely. So those officially kick off next week. So for Wild Wednesdays, the zoo is open late every Wednesday in June, July, and August until 8 p.m. So not only can you do an after work fun visit, sometimes the temperatures are cooler, we'll have an additional animal encounter, and so it's the perfect time throughout the summer for those working parents to come during the week.
2: That sounds like a plan. Wild Wednesdays, Family Fun Fest, and I know my nephew Chandler was at the zoo on Monday. He was doing a camp.
16: Ooh, yes, zoo camps are still going on. This was the first week of zoo camp. It's just a different experience when you're walking through the zoo and you see all of these campers having just a blast. So we do have, I believe, 9 weeks of summer camp left after this, and so while next week's summer camp is full, we do have spots available for the rest of the week as well, or for the rest of the summer.
0: And, of course, one of our favorite summertime, spring, summer, fall activities, brews at the zoo. And we're not too far from kicking the first one off.
16: I know. It's great. I feel like we've been talking about brews at the zoo for a couple of months now. So it's crazy to think that we're less than a month away from our very first one. So we have six brews at the zoo throughout the entirety of the summer. The first one is coming up on June 27th featuring AM/FM. So if you are an 80s music fan, our 80s cover band of AM/FM will be playing. And Brews at the Zoo is just a really great event for adults only, 21 and over. You can come to the zoo, explore the zoo after hours with no kids. You've got live music. We have local craft brews on tap, and it's just a really fun time.
2: It's a great combination of all things that you want to be able to go do. Go hang out, check out friends, go have great local craft beer and be a part of the zoo and just kind of mingle and enjoy.
16: Absolutely. You know, a lot of parents love it because they actually get to feed the giraffe instead of giving all the lettuce off to their children. So you get to just enjoy the zoo. It's always fun watching just adults like relaxingly walk around the zoo, you know, and hang out in the playstream on those especially hot Brews at the Zoo's night. Instead of the playstream being filled with kids, it is full of adults cooling off.
2: You know, that's pretty awesome, Carol. You think about it, you get to be the kid for the night.
0: Well, and they have neat animal encounters. I've been a part of those where you can actually learn something about individual animals while you're there. And, yeah, the food out there is always great. The music is good. And it's a more relaxed atmosphere.
16: Yes, it definitely is. And if you are a big local craft beer fan, what's really fun is all six of the events, we do switch up the beer lineup. Mm. So if you are, we have beer, cider, seltzer, and so we switch that up every single event. So this, you know, the beer at this event will be a little bit different than the next one.
2: Nope, and great local choices, so many good options. Aaron, tell folks about memberships. Tell folks a little bit about the social channels that people can check out because you're always posting.
16: Yes, so memberships, great time to get a membership right now because not only do you get unlimited visits to the zoo, you also get discounts at our cafe, on camp registrations, on those Family Fun Fest tickets that will go on sale in a couple of weeks here. 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
16: Thank you, you guys too.
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18: I'm Sherry Preston. Those on both sides say the framework is in place for a 60-day ceasefire that would see the reopening of the Strait of Hormuz and the lifting of the U.S. naval blockade. However, says ABC Chief White House Correspondent Mary Bruce, the Memorandum of Understanding with Iran leaves out one key provision.
19: The toughest negotiations are still to come. This tentative deal says nothing of what happens to Iran's nuclear program, the central issue in this conflict. The president's stated reason for starting this war to prevent Iran from obtaining a nuclear weapon.
18: The war has sent gas prices spiking, and with inflation running at 3.8% right now, ABC's Elizabeth Schulze says millions of Americans are struggling to keep up.
20: New government data shows Americans are saving less of their income than at any other time in the last 4 years. The personal savings rate dropped sharply to 2.6% in April. 1 year ago, it was twice that high. And typically in a healthy economy, that savings rate is around 6%. So this does suggest that people are dipping into their savings to help pay for essentials like gas and groceries as those prices spike.
18: The price of oil is lower this morning. Also,

0: signs point to a gas leak as the source of a major explosion at a Dallas apartment complex.
1: Three people, including a child, are known to have died when the 23-unit apartment building blew up. But other victims could still be buried in the rubble.
2: We will continue searching the building until every last inch of that property has been searched.
1: An emotional Jason Evans of the Dallas Fire Department says a tragedy like this, especially one involving children, is tough on first responders.
2: And that is... Excuse me. And that, you know, we're parents.
1: Jim Ryan, ABC News in Dallas-Fort Worth.
0: No one was hurt when a Blue Origin rocket blew up on the launch pad in Florida last night. All personnel are safe. Head of the World Health Organization has arrived in Congo's capital to support doctors amid the Ebola outbreak. You're listening to ABC News.
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7: The numbers are out for Thursday's Give to Lincoln Day. Good morning. I'm Jeff Modes. We do have some light rain moving through. Otherwise, a cloudy sky around much of the area. Checking in now with 67 degrees at KFOR FM 101.5, 1240 AM. It's 8:03. It was the Food Bank of Lincoln that came out raising the most money of $497,000 in Thursday's 15th annual Give to Lincoln Day. Cedars was second. Matt Talbot Kitchen and Outreach was third. KFOR's Operation Santa Claus raised nearly $7,700, and thank you to those who donated. Overall, about $10.7 million was raised from nearly 28,000 donations. Participating nonprofits also receive a proportional share of the $650,000 match fund provided by the Lincoln Community Foundation and generous sponsors, including presenting sponsor Westgate Bank. At 9 this morning, the University of Nebraska Board of Regents will hold an emergency meeting inside the Great Plains Room at the East Campus Student Union. You can attend the meeting, which will see the board go into a closed session to talk about matters related to a confidential real estate acquisition. It will be 18 to 20 years in prison for a 35-year-old Lincoln man convicted of selling drugs in 2023, including to a 27-year-old Lincoln man who died of an overdose. Michael Micaiah received a sentence Thursday in Lancaster County District Court after he was convicted in April of delivering fentanyl pills connected to the August 2023 death of Jimmy Seca. KFOR News Time 8:04. AARP has renewed the City of Lincoln's designation as being age-friendly through 2029 with the city's commitment to seniors. There's also a three-year action plan to enhance older adults' access to information, transportation, and housing. Randy Jones is the director of Aging Partners and says a grant from AARP helped provide digital literacy assistance, which received strong interest and positive results.
8: Thus far, we've trained over 300 community members in learning to navigate their personally owned cell phones and digital equipment by improving participants' knowledge, and we've opened doors to increase social connections.
7: Over 58,000 people in Lincoln are over the age of 65. You can read more at KFORnow.com. Threat assessment training for school administrators and school resource officers was held Wednesday at North Star High School with the goal of determining the difference in an actual threat versus what a student may say as part of their suspected autism to get out of class. Dr. Stephanie Leida is a clinical and forensic psychologist and was the featured speaker at Wednesday's training. She says the goal is to get rid of the bias.
9: The threat assessment team has a mandate and a job to make sure that the students who are the most dangerous get the most supports, and the students who are perceived as dangerous get different kinds of supports so that they can go forth in life and learn not to be perceived as dangerous.
7: Leida says that LPS's current protocol program has been super robust. Looking back at the past 13 years as Lincoln Public Schools' director of security, Joe Wright says the biggest accomplishment he did was LPS partnering up with other agencies and helping with threat assessment.
10: The team as that we've assembled is ready to really take off, and I think we have a great new person in my position who will help with that. Dr. Scretta and Chief Morrill are particularly involved in this and supportive, so I really look forward to seeing what the team and our

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1: Lincoln's first forecast, cloudy today, an 80% chance of showers and a thunderstorm and a high of 75. That chance of rain goes to 40% tonight, a low of 63. 50% chance of thunderstorms tomorrow with a high of 81. And a slight chance of rain Sunday, otherwise partly sunny and a high of 86. Right now, 67 degrees, rain in the area at KFOR. A nail-biter at the NCAA Women's College World Series Thursday night in Oklahoma City as the number one-ranked Nebraska softball team went extra innings with number 10-ranked Arkansas. After Hannah Kaur's game-tying run in the eighth, Ava Kuzak stepped up in the tenth with a runner aboard and delivered this two-run blast to center field to give the Huskers a 5-3 walk-off win over the Razorbacks.
2: In the center by Kuzak. Johnson going back. It's gone! It's over! It's Ava! Two-out magic from Ava Kuzak, and it was worth the wait.
1: That's how it sounded on ESPN. Kaur and pitcher Jordy Fromm afterwards shared their reaction to the walk-off homer from Kuzak.
3: I was standing right on second base. Right when I hit her bat, I was like, oh my gosh, we just won the freaking game. I literally was like, I had to turn around and like look at it, go over it. I was like, oh my gosh, my friend Ava. I think I was on the stairs, like going down into the dugout, and I saw the ball come off the bat. I thought it looked good, and then I heard Coach Miller, she was like, yes, yes, and then... And yes, I saw it go over, and then we all just ran to home, and as soon as Ava turned, I could see the emotion, and that just drew it out of all of us, and that, I think, was one of the just happiest World Series moments ever.
1: Nebraska is now 52-6 on the season. Their win streak at 27 games. They'll play number 3-ranked Alabama tomorrow night at 6 on ESPN. 13th seed Nebraska baseball team will open up the NCAA Baseball Regional at Hawksville Haymarket Park at 3 this afternoon. They'll take on Summit League champion South Dakota State. Husker head coach Will Bolt talked about the Jackrabbits.
4: I just think that they're fearless. I mean, they usually play a pretty tough schedule. They come here and play us every year. They've played us tough every year. They've won some games in this ballpark. You know, they're not going to be intimidated by anything coming in here, and that's kind of been the identity of their team, whether we play them early in the season, late in the season, you know, not a whole in a big crowd because it's cold, or a bigger crowd later in the season.
1: Nebraska South Dakota State game will be on ESPN Plus tonight at 8 at Haymarket Park. It will be Ole Miss against Arizona State. Lincoln Salt Dogs are on the road this weekend. They're at King County. Game 1 opener tonight at 6 on KFOR. The Nebraska volleyball program announcing Thursday their 2026 schedule. They'll play 28 regular season matches. Full schedule's up at KFORnow.com. Boys State Golf on Thursday at Class A out in Kearney. Lincoln East repeats as the team champion. Creighton Prep finishes second. Omaha Westside third. Carter Honnens of East finishes as the state champion with a two-round total of 134. Teammate Zach Erstad is second. Chase Belka of Lincoln Southwest was seventh. John Bryson of Southeast finished tied for eighth with last year's defending state champ Max Moss of Lincoln East. Also finishing tied for 17th was Will Fiala of Southeast and Hayden Tenneper of Lincoln Northeast. Adam Erstad of Lincoln East finished 30th overall. In Class B at Scotts Bluff, the team champion is Bennington, followed by Norris as the runner-up. Then Lincoln Pius X was third. Landon Moore of Norris and Henry Stimson of Pius X finished tied for third with a two-round total of 152. I'm Jeff Motes, KFOR Sports.
5: 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Lincoln's Morning News is on KFOR.
6: Yeah, that's a firm. JSTC is advising that Blue Origin may have had an incident over on the Cape side. I copy that. I'll pass it on. Thank you.
7: Major incident. That part of the dispatch audio, Carol, is the Blue Origin exploded last night. Failed test and quite a scene right out of a horror/science fiction movie.
8: It was. I mean, this is a rocket, again, built by Jeff Bezos' own company. Blew up on the launch pad last night about 9 o'clock during a test being conducted in advance of an upcoming launch. And that test was going to fire the 7 engines in the booster stage. The goal was to keep the rocket firmly held down on the launch pad. But all of a sudden, you saw flames rising up the sides of the rocket. And then, bang, this massive explosion, which just enveloped the whole launch pad. It damaged

0: it badly, along with the surrounding equipment at Cape Canaveral, the only launch pad that Blue Origin has for its 322-foot-tall New Glenn rocket, which, of course, is named after John Glenn, the first American astronaut to orbit Earth. And they say to repair this could take months, could take a year.
1: Problematic, for sure, for sure. And those concerns about future missions are a reality. That explosion is jarring. And Victor Akendo with ABC, he talked with some of the locals down in Cape Canaveral.
2: The company says the rocket experienced an anomaly during an engine test for the massive 320-foot-tall New Glenn rocket. The blast, sending a massive shockwave rippling through the air. The sound of the explosion taking nearly a minute to reach the camera. Residents in the area who are used to space launches and sometimes failures say this one felt different.
1: You heard kind of the family in their home. What was that? And then you heard the thud, the crash that was up there in the atmosphere.
0: Well, it just lit up the sky if you watch it. I mean, you know, NASA Administrator, and I'm sure this is true, Jacek Isaacman said, space flight is unforgiving, and when you're trying to develop a new heavy lift launch capability, it's extraordinarily difficult, and it's something that is always risky, which doesn't surprise me. Blue Origin, of course, one of two companies. SpaceX, of course, Elon Musk company is the other. But NASA has hired these to take astronauts from lunar orbit to the moon's surface. And so this is certainly going to be a delay when it comes to going to the moon.
1: You got to pause. Speaking of delay, Carol, it is expensive. It's outrageous what folks are paying on their auto loans. And you feel that pain each month. New numbers out with CNBC. The average monthly payment. You saw this story. What do you think? Wow.
0: I'm not surprised. If you're going to purchase a $65,000 vehicle, a payment of over $700 a month does not surprise
1: me. It's the average, $770.
0: It is the average. You know, I remember when, you know, a car loan was 3 years, and then they extended it to 5 years. Mm-hmm. And now people are taking out 7-year car loans. It just, because of the cost of these vehicles and because of the technology that's involved. I mean, these cars practically drive for you now with the chips. And cars are expensive, and to get a car loan is more expensive.
1: 1 in 5 pay $1,000 a month. 74% of auto loans requiring owners to pay $1,000 or more a month, and they're non-luxury. You want leather? Sure. Oh, wait. that's another $50. No, right now I've got a good deal with what I'm paying, so I'm going to just keep on driving the Santa Fe until the old Santa Fe don't want to drive. But pickups, too. I mean, that's where folks are getting whacked quite a bit.
0: Well, any big vehicle,
1: yeah.
0: Any big truck, any big vehicle, any big SUV, that's where you're going to feel it. But, hey, let's face it. Remember, if somebody lived in a $100,000 home, you thought that was something. Now it's, the average home is over $360,000, mm-hmm. average price. So yep. should it surprise us that cars are going up that much when, you know, everything else is?
1: I mean, it's rent. It's rent. It's double rent from what some of us paid early out on our own. Jeff Motes with us in the KFOR newsroom. Motesy, $770 a month is what the average car payment is.
3: That's crazy.
1: Right?
3: It is. I mean, right now, I think we're paying about $450 to $500 for mine.
1: Right, and that's what the bunny pays, and I'm like, you know, that's insane. I'm not at that number, but you know, my car's 6 years old, so I'm doable.
3: I'm not looking to go get a brand new car anytime soon. I just need something that's going to get me
1: something that starts,
3: that goes, to where I need to get to, that if we need to take it on a road trip or something, we can rely on it. You know, that sort of thing. I don't need all the bells and whistles and, you know, that look.
1: Yeah, functionality, big time. What's coming up from you at 8:30?
3: Give to Lincoln Day yesterday. Man, how about this? $10.7 million raised through Give to Lincoln Day Thursday. We'll have the story on that and other news for you, too. Coming up at 8:31 on KFOR.
1: Motsi, thanks. About 30 minutes away from the mayor. We'll chat a little less than 30 minutes away, about 15 minutes away from Mayor Larian. Going to join us, Bill Steffen, lead center. Carol, sleep versus social life. At what point did it feel and sound better to stay home and crash out versus go hit the town? The age-old question.
0: Well, I think at our job, it probably starts earlier than it does with most people. I mean, when you get up practically in the middle of the night, it doesn't take you long to realize that you're at your best when you get good sleep. But the experts say that by the time you hit your early 30s, you start prioritizing sleep over plans. And that's when you start to say no to those late night invitations and make up those excuses to get out of going somewhere. But, you know, I think it, your health starts to become a priority and your ability to be productive starts to become a priority as you get older.
1: About the last 5 years, getting home on a Friday night and not having to go do anything and just sit.
0: The best.
1: That is the best. And I'm the last guy. I fought that for a long time. I got to go do and be out and enjoy, you know, an evening free out of season, so to speak. And now it's like, I'm getting to go home, man. This is pretty good. Let's throw something on the grill and watch some TV out back. You just shift. You grow up, shockingly enough. Took a while.
0: Yeah, I mean, you know, there's always a little guilt that goes with declining an invitation. But as you get older, that guilt goes away. Because you know you need your sleep instead. And I have to say, most people are pretty understanding about that. You know, I'm always surprised at people always ask me, well, what time do you go to bed? And then I'm always surprised when they say, really? I go to bed earlier than that, and I get up at 7. Mm. So, you know.
1: Good for you getting 8 hours.
0: Right? Yeah.
1: Let's get a look at weather and rain in the forecast. It's still wet now. We've had on and off light rain here up at 3800 Cornhusker. Cloudy and 67. 75 going to be the high, and chance of some showers and thunderstorms through much of the afternoon, but should kind of back off around late afternoon, which is good news for regional baseball. 40% chance of showers and storms tonight, 63. 81 tomorrow, morning and afternoon showers possible. Sunday, 20% chance of rain or storm. Outlook for Sunday and a high of 86. Again, cloudy, rainy, 67 at KFOR.
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7: My pleasure, and this coming Tuesday is a big event happening at the University of Nebraska, and it kicks off the 35th anniversary of Jazz in June, if you can believe it or not, 35 years, and there's five Tuesdays in June, so not only four free concerts, but five this year. It's going to be a great summer of live music in Lincoln, and kicking it off is Jazz in June this coming Tuesday.
0: And, you know, Bill, you've really developed this almost more into a festival every Tuesday with your food trucks, and it's become so much more than what it was when it initially started.
7: That is so true. The food festival is huge, and we've got over a dozen different food trucks coming, every kind of food you can imagine. There's something for everyone. There's treats. There's, you know, full entree type of food available, and there's no admission fee to come have dinner. Just come down and pick whatever your favorite food items are, and then the food festival kicks off at 5 o'clock. And this year, due to construction at the Leeds Center, the food festival is on R Street, so it's between the Temple Building and Pound Hall, the old CBA building, and that whole street area there, kind of down the street from the Ross area. So you can't necessarily see it from Q Street, but it's going to be there, and it'll be big as ever. And you can walk right straight from the food festival right over to next along Sheldon's Art Museum, and then the sculpture garden is there with all the nice green grass and trees, and we'll have the free concert there just like every year for the past 35 years in a beautiful setting. Great jazz and the great outdoors. And a trumpet player named Terrell Stafford, Grammy winner, will be kicking off the season this coming Tuesday with his ensemble. He's performed with Jazz at Lincoln Center, just all over the world performing his talents. He's a trumpet player, and it's going to be a fabulous night of jazz. Bring your picnic. That's fun for all ages. It's going to be a big party. The concert starts at 7.
6: Bill, tell us a little bit here as we get deeper into June about the Heart Dance Academy's fame. That's on the docket.
7: Sure. We love showcasing the talents of our young dancers here in Lincoln, and we have a variety of dance studios every week in May and June that showcase their talents. We've gotten this weekend as well as upcoming weekends. And, so many young dancers get their first performance at the Leeds Center associated with these dance recitals. So it's lots of fun, and the public's certainly welcome to attend. And you know, I love talking with families, you know, of the kids who are in these dance studios. They just have such a good time. And we've also got the world famous Glenn Miller Orchestra coming up in a few weeks, and that's on Thursday, June 18th. They're the hardest working big band in the world. They perform more dates than any other big band and have been playing consistently for decades and decades and doing In the Mood and String of Pearls and all those great big band hits. And then, talk about contrast. A few days later, on June 20th, we have Taylorville, which is one of the top Taylor Swift music celebration concerts. And all your favorite Taylor Swift hits. Which really spans lots of different generations. You know, it certainly appeals to those, you know, probably under the age of 50. But I think, you know, everybody, I'm over the age of 50, and I love Taylor Swift, and there's so many hits. And they're all be performed. It's a big production of lights and a real theatrical production of celebrating the music of Taylor Swift. So two concerts on, you know, one on June 18th and the 20th that are coming up. And, of course, we've got our Leeds Center season, our Broadway, and our music theater dance things that are, you know, available for season tickets available. And it's a great time to get the best seats, the best prices for the next year's season.
0: You know, Bill, one thing I've noticed when I've been down to jazz in June is the groups of young people that are walking around there that maybe are taking some type of a musical camp of, and it just shows how the Leeds Center ingrains itself in the community in the summer months for young people.
7: Absolutely. We love, you know, music education is one of our, and dance and theater is one of our primary objectives as part of our mission. And we have the Broadway Triple Threat Intensive this summer, where we have many of the top young artists from across the state and region come and work with Broadway artists and our local theater professionals, learning all, you know, music, theater, and dance techniques. And we also have an amazing piano academy with some of the top pianists from all over the nation and Nebraska, learning from you know, master pianists teaching, as well as, you know, the extremely talented piano faculty from the University of Nebraska Lincoln. And many of the students that have been part of the piano academy have gone on, and this is true about the Broadway triple threat too, to be stars at the University of Nebraska in our Hicks and Leeds College of Fine Performing Arts program. So not only do we love, you know, the fact that they're learning these techniques as young people in junior high and high school, but then they're moving forward and being part of the University of Nebraska experience and education, and they're already going on and having professional careers nationally. So it's an exciting pathway to see these young people develop and turn into the, you know, tomorrow's greatest artists.
0: So, Bill, quickly, where can they go to get tickets or to see videos of the upcoming performances?
7: Sure. Well, Jazz in June, as well as all the upcoming shows at the Leeds Center, you can find at leedscenter.org. You can also look up jazzinjune.com if you just want to see about Jazz in June. And lots of fun things happening this summer.
6: It's Bill Steffen with us, Leeds Center for Performing Arts, leedscenter.org, where you go. And, Bill, always time for folks real quick to jump on board, not only find the shows they love, but the gift of experience, my friend.
7: Absolutely, for sure. And we will have a rain location. I don't want to say that out loud, but we will have a rain location on Tuesday. If the weather is not good on Tuesday, the concert will still happen. And so just follow our Facebook pages to find out whether we're doing the rain thing. Kimball Hall will be the rain location for the first 2 weeks of Jazz in June if we have inclement weather. So,
6: all right.
7: But that's not going to happen. It's going to be beautiful. Nice, cool breezes and just beautiful weather for all of Jazz in June.
6: While you're making sure there's a pause on the rain, make that phone call for today with baseball, all right?
7: All right, I will do. I'll send some extra cookies to Mother Nature.
6: I love it. Bill, you take care, man. Thank you.
7: Thank you. Bye-bye.
6: Bill Steffen with us here on KFOR. We'll get to Jeff Motes in the KFOR newsroom, and excited to have the mayor with us shortly. As Mayor Larry and Gaylord Baird, plenty to talk about with us. We're cloudy right now in 67, and let's say hi to Jeff Motes.
8: Final tally to the money raised for Give to Lincoln Day. Good morning, I'm Jeff Motes. 67 degrees with rain in the area at KFOR. The Lincoln nonprofit that came out on top in raising money during Give to Lincoln Day Thursday was the Food Bank of Lincoln by raising a total of nearly $497,000 in the 15th annual Give to Lincoln Day. Cedars was second. Matt Talbot Kitchen Outreach was third. KFOR's Operation Santa Claus raised $7,700, and thanks to those of you who donated overall, there were about $10.7 million raised from nearly 28,000 donations overall. Participating nonprofits also received a proportional share of the $650,000 match fund provided by the Lincoln Community Foundation and generous sponsors, including presenting sponsor Westgate Bank. An emergency meeting for the University of Nebraska Board of Regents will happen coming up at 9 o'clock this morning. It'll be inside the Great Plains Room at the East Campus Student Union. The meeting is available to the public, which will also see the board go into a closed session to talk about matters related to a confidential real estate acquisition. A Lancaster County District Court judge Thursday sentenced a 35-year-old Lincoln man to 18 to 20 years in prison after he was convicted of selling drugs in 2023, including to a 27-year-old Lincoln man who died of an overdose. Michael Micaiah received his sentence Thursday in Lancaster County District Court after he was convicted in April of delivering fentanyl pills connected to the August 2023 death of Jimmy Seca. A three-year action plan to enhance older adults' access to information, transportation, and housing in Lincoln has been rolled out by city leaders. Focus groups revealed that there were many questions that came up regarding resources availability for seniors and how to access public benefits. Steps include initial investments of a human-connected support system, easier accessibility and resources to public transit, and age-in-place improvements for housing.
9: Many of these strategies are no-cost or low-cost projects that will have priceless long-term impact.
8: That's Randy Jones with Aging Partners. AARP has renewed Lincoln's age-friendly designation through 2029. Over 58,000 people in Lincoln are over the age of 65. Recognizing the difference between an actual threat at school versus what a student may say as part of their autism to get out of class was the subject of a threat assessment training Wednesday at North Star High School. Dr. Stephanie Lida is a clinical and forensic psychologist and was the featured speaker at the training. She says the goal is to get rid of the bias, and what LPS has in place for threat assessment is working.
10: I hope LPS is being used as an example of how to do things correctly, and I think there are a lot of places that could learn from them. It certainly is a model that's used in corporate America as well for institutions that have a big footprint across multiple places.
8: Dr. Lida adds it's really important that the people on the team be able to determine what is an actual threat and what is a statement that is more autistic and where it comes from. For 27 years, Joe Wright was a Lincoln police officer and later a captain before he retired from the force to become the new director of security for Lincoln Public Schools 13 years ago. It's been a balancing act for Wright in combining his law enforcement background with education.
11: The relationships I've made with people over the past 13 years have been fantastic. I'd like to say I had the same number of high-quality relationships when I was at the police department, but I think we're coded a little bit different as cops, and it took me a while at LPS to break out of the police officer mode and go into the educator mode or part of someone who's part of education.
8: Wright is retiring as LPS's Director of Security June 30th. His successor will be Nate Hill, who is currently LPD's Threat Assessment Coordinator. He will start the job at LPS on July 1st. Coming up, Lincoln's first forecast.
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8: Lincoln's first forecast, cloudy today, still that 80% chance of showers, maybe a thunderstorm and a high of 75, a 40% chance of showers and thunderstorms tonight, a low of 63. Tomorrow, partly sunny, 50% chance of thunderstorms with a high of 81. Slight chance of rain, though, Sunday, otherwise partly sunny and a high of 86. Rain still across the area this morning and 67 degrees in Lincoln. I'm Jeff Motes, KFOR News.
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0: the mayor, Larry and Gaylord Baird, our monthly chat with the mayor. Mayor, how are we doing? Thanks for the time today.
1: Hey, it's Friday. It's great to be here with you. Hope you're well, too.
0: We're good. We are absolutely good and so much to get to. And I know just an awesome weekend for the capital city when we talk about baseball and regionals. And we're working on keeping that rain away. But I wanted to start just the opportunity, the impact, and kind of get your reaction to this big weekend for the city of Lincoln with folks coming to town.
1: Well, it's super exciting. First of all, I'm just so happy for the team and for both teams, the Husker baseball hosting today, but also softball with their exhilarating win last night. But, you know, when you have people coming to your community to take in the sports, it is actually so great for the local economy. Our businesses, our restaurants, our shops, they're all going to do better business. And when we, you know, collect sales tax, we reinvest that in services for our community members. So it is really wonderful to be able to host and show off our city and then also turn that into better value for our community members.
2: And it also gives us a reason to say, hey, this is a great place. Come back again.
1: For sure. I mean, first of all, it's great for the university as they look to recruit top talent, and it's also just a wonderful tool for our businesses and organizations that are trying to recruit employees. This is a great place to live. It is the quality of life capital of the country, and when we've got teams that are fun to watch, that's just a huge part of the equation.
2: Mayor, let's talk about just the other day your announcement of the New Age Friendly Action Plan. You know, we are an aging population, but we're kind of a very active aging population, and I think it's just wonderful that we look for ways for people to take part in our community and improve. You just talked about quality of life, but improve our quality of life as we age.
1: Absolutely. Our age-friendly efforts are all about making sure that our community serves and works for everyone, and it is, you know, something I think about when I think about our age-friendly efforts are my old neighbors, Fred and Verna. When I first moved into my house in the near south, they had moved into their home when FDR was president, and they lived there until the day they died. They aged in place, and that's a big emphasis of our age-friendly work, is helping seniors remain independent throughout their days, help them get where they need to go, make sure transportation options are available, and that they stay connected and have information and access to resources they need to live wonderful lives. So, yes, we just launched a plan that was developed in collaboration with community members and experts. We're going to be focusing on transportation, housing, and information for older adults. But when we do this work, when we make it easier to take public transit, when we make it easier to access housing, and when we put resources out for folks so they know how to access local services and benefits, we're actually making life better for everyone in our community, no matter your age.
0: Mayor's with us here on KFOR, Lincoln's Morning News. Mayor, let's spend a little bit of time here on street construction and some of the projects that are being worked on, and also some that may be kicking off soon.
1: Right. Well, we are hard at work on making Lincoln Street smoother, safer, and easier to navigate. And so, yes, you will be seeing orange cones. Summer season is construction season, and we appreciate people's patience as we do this important work that people have prioritized. I mean, this is what we hear about. This is what people have voted to support, and so we are hard at work to make the upgrades that are necessary all across our city. We'll have major work on South 27th. We, of course, have Project O Street underway, but really in every quadrant of the city, we are actively improving our streets so that people can get where they need to go safely and easily.
2: And, you know, it's amazing when you think of what needs to be done. As I watch what we're doing, even down Cornhusker Highway, I know inside we kind of feel like this is a long thing, but they work really quickly.
1: They do. They do. This, you know, we like to say temporary detours, permanent progress over here at City Hall. We are eager to make these improvements as quickly and as efficiently as possible. And if folks want to stay on top of the progress on the timelines, you can always go to our website at lincoln.ne.gov, and there's a street projects page. You can actually even sign up for a texting program for specific projects. I get texts on my phone about what's happening with Project O Street, and that's another way we're trying to make it easy for residents to know what's happening, when, and where, so they can plan their lives and move how they move around the city with ease.
0: It's the mayor with us here on KFOR. Mayor, let's talk about the local food challenge here. Is you've got an invitation out to a lot of organizations.
1: Absolutely. We launched our first local food challenge last summer, and it was a big success, a success that we measure by the fact that we had purchases of local food from local farmers and suppliers that totaled nearly $600,000. $600,000 that stayed circulating locally, supporting our local businesses. And when people buy local food, they're getting fresher and healthier food. And so we are excited to kick off year two of the challenge. It's going to run from July 1st to October 31st. And if any business or school or restaurant wants to participate, and really to participate, all you have to do is sign up at lincoln.ne.gov/food challenge and purchase more local food than you do today, you will help contribute to our local economy. You will help provide more fresh and healthy food choices for our neighbors and really increase our community's self-reliance. Because right now, today, about 90% of what we eat comes from outside of Lancaster County. We're working to change that, to move the needle so that we have fresher, healthier local options for everyone.
2: You know, as a person who grew up on a farm, and my mother had about a 50-acre garden, we canned or froze everything but the grass. And, you know, it's amazing how much better, as you said, that food is for you. And sometimes people who are food insecure tend to buy food that's not quite as healthy because of the price. So I think this just not only improves the quality of food, but the quality of health.
1: Absolutely. This is about our community's well-being, and it's about supporting the folks in our community who produce the food. It's really a way of strengthening community, and it's been wonderful to bring people together. We've had some events with Chef Nazim from Bryan Health. We've had the nutrition specialist from LPS participate. Huddle was a part of our inaugural challenge. They allowed their employees to get CSA farm boxes in their cafeteria. They put more healthy local food in their cafeteria. It's easy to participate. It makes a difference, and I really want to invite everyone to be a part of it.
2: Mayor, I know you've been super busy lately with events. Anything, I always ask you this, anything coming up on the horizon that is going to be of interest to us?
1: Well, I definitely want to plug Uncle Sam Jam again, because on July 3rd, we're going to be having a really special celebration out at Haymarket Park, because this is the 250th anniversary of our nation, and we're excited to make it extra special this year with fireworks and fun times for family. We are, of course, going to be rooting for our teams. Really want to say shout out to Coach Ravel and the softball team in Oklahoma City as they make their way through the College World Series. It's a summertime fun at our pools and in our summer reading challenge at our libraries. There's so much that's accessible, that's affordable when you want to engage in recreation at the city of in the city of Lincoln during the summertime. Once this weather clears up, of course.
0: Absolutely, we're working on getting the weather cleared up for sure. It's the mayor with us here, Larry and Gaylord Baird on KFOR, Lincoln's Morning News. Mayor, have a great rest of your day and into the weekend, and we'll get caught up in June. Thank you for making time as always.
1: Paul, thanks for having me.
0: All right. Good to spend time with the mayor and get her thoughts on a bunch of things. Plenty covered there, Carol.
2: There was a lot there, but you look at her schedule, which we get every week, because she's been busy with different projects mm-hmm. that the city is undertaking. So it's just a busy time of year overall.
0: It is. And she's awesome to give us a few minutes. Let's talk about that weather. 67, rain, cloudy, wet right now. Things should maybe clear up and move out by around 2 this afternoon. 80% chance of showers, though. 75, be about 5 to 7 degrees below the normal average. 40% chance of showers overnight. 63, And into Saturday, 50% chance of showers. Some of those in the morning, some of those in the afternoon, possibly. High of 81. And then into Sunday, 20% chance of showers and storms, 86. To get your updates with the text alerts with KFOR, you can text warning to 402-258-2800. And that's brought to you by your friends at Golden Rule Contractors. But to get all the weather alerts that way, we'll have some final thoughts. Bill Hooks and Company coming up with Morning Hookup. And then Average Joe also on the way here with KFOR.
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0: 10 minutes in front of 9 at KFOR. Schmidt, Carol, and Jeff. We'll hear a little bit from Will Bolt. It's fun to see the open practice yesterday, Carol, as Nebraska was getting after it at Haymarket Park. And hear from Coach, Nebraska baseball hosting. This weekend, Husker softball back in action tomorrow night, 6 o'clock, in the winner's bracket against Bama, which is great. Carol, you've got a few artists that were signed up to be a part of the 250 extravaganza, but that number keeps changing and changing aplenty.
2: Well, there was supposed to be this Freedom 250 concert series planned as a 16-day

0: Great American State Fair on the National Mall. It was going to run from June 25th to July 10th. A number of these artists have now dropped off because they say they were misled. They thought the event was a nonpartisan event. Now they believe that was inaccurate. You have one artist saying, Young MC saying, it was a bait and switch, alleging that he was not informed that there were political ties when he was approached to perform. And they found out that this is being put together by the Trump administration. So you have Martina McBride. She said the same thing. I was misled. So she has pulled out of it. You have Young MC, who I just mentioned. Brett Michaels now has pulled out of it. C plus E Music Factory. Their issue with this is, again, they thought it was nonpartisan. Now they find out that it's not. Now, it's not necessarily that these are anti-Trump people.
1: Right.
0: But as one artist said, he can never get up at any event, including the Easter egg roll, without bashing the other side.
1: So,
0: and so they say, you know, our music is unifying music. We don't want to be at an event where there's any divide, where there's anybody saying how the other side hates America or doesn't want this, or, you know, we just, it's not necessarily that they're all Democrats, because they're not, clearly. I know some of them aren't. They just don't want to be at an event where there's any type of politics.
1: Here's the thing. One, you're celebrating 250 years.
0: Right.
1: So let's make it kumbaya.
0: Exactly.
1: Whether you like or dislike policy, just get along, first of all. Second of all, again, Grumpy Schmidt on Friday. The lineup doesn't wow me. I like Young MC. Brett Michaels, take it or leave it. Who else were you telling me? CNC Music Factory, or is this 88? I mean, come on.
0: Yeah.
1: Can't you get some better acts?
0: Now, Martina McBride has Independence Day, and she's a well-known country artist. I mean, she was in Lincoln a couple of years ago, so she's... I think this was handpicked by the Trump administration, so, you know, I'll file your complaint with them.
1: We'll wait on that response.
0: And, it, I mean, it's 16 days, so there may be a lot more than what I'm reading off here. This is all I have.
1: Kid Rock's got to be part of it. That's, you know, not that I'm advocating
0: actually,
1: for
0: there
1: it.
0: Actually, there was a story saying he was upset because he wasn't invited.
1: But oh, no.
0: Anyway. Well, yet. You know, he may be booked. I can't believe he wouldn't be booked. I can't believe Village People, Lee
1: sure.
0: Greenwood. You know,
1: yeah,
0: I can't believe they haven't been invited.
1: Your usuals.
0: Yeah, exactly.
1: Carol, have a good weekend, all right?
0: All right, you too.
1: Appreciate it. Back at you next time with KFOR, KFORnow.com.
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12: From ABC News, I'm Sherry Preston. A federal judge has temporarily blocked any payouts from the Trump administration's $1.8 billion anti-weaponization fund. President Trump saying the money should go to those who feel they were targeted by the government. Former Attorney General Pam Bondi is on Capitol Hill testifying behind closed doors about the Justice Department release of the Epstein files. ABC's Jay O'Brien is there.
13: We do expect, we know that Democrats are going to ask about it, questions about President Trump to come up, and questions about if information pertaining to President Trump was redacted in these files when it should not have been. The Justice Department says that that did not occur, but that's certainly something that Democrats on this panel have been looking into.
12: U.S. and Iranian negotiators say they have reached an agreement for a 60-day ceasefire under which the Strait of Hormuz would reopen.
14: News of this potential short-term deal came just hours after the U.S. and Iran traded strikes, but still, the White House insists the ceasefire is holding. The vice president telling reporters, quote, ceasefires are always a little messy.
12: ABC's Mary Bruce. One of the miners trapped in that flooded cave in Laos is being brought out. Divers say it's a difficult rescue operation because some of the passageways through that cave are extremely narrow. A new team of medical experts is headed to Africa to assist U.S. citizens under quarantine because of Ebola. ABC's Matt Rivers with more.
15: The Infectious Disease Society of America says it's, quote, deeply concerning and raises serious questions about resources, timing, and the level of care Americans sent there will receive. Dr. Ashish Jha calling it a mistake.
16: American doctors, American nurses are a major force in bringing these things to a close. Now you're telling them, by the way, if you get exposed, you can't come home.
15: in just 2 weeks, reported infections now topping 1,000 cases.
12: The origin of the Blue Origin rocket explosion, still a mystery. The rocket exploding on the launch pad in Cape Canaveral. The Dow is up 168 points. This is ABC News.
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21: Results are out for Give to Lincoln Day. Good morning. I'm Jeff Moat. Still at 67 degrees with rain in the area at KFOR. The 15th annual Give to Lincoln Day Thursday saw nearly 28,000 donations and a record $10.7 million raised. The Food Bank of Lincoln came out with raising the most money at just over $497,000. Cedars was second, and Matt Talbot Kitchen Outreach was third. KFOR's Operation Santa Claus raised nearly $7,700, and thank you to those who donated. Participating nonprofits also received a proportional share of a $650,000 match fund provided by the Lincoln Community Foundation and generous sponsors, including the presenting sponsor, Westgate Bank. You can read more up at KFORnow.com. An emergency meeting of the Nebraska Board of Regents is happening at this hour inside the Great Plains Room at the East Campus Student Union. The meeting is open to the public. During the meeting, the board will go into a closed session to talk about matters related to a confidential real estate acquisition. At Wednesday's law enforcement training at North Star High School with school administrators and school resource officers, LPS Director of Security Joe Wright talked to the media. Wright is retiring after 13 years with the district, which happened to follow a 27-year career at Lincoln Police. Wright said in looking back, the biggest accomplishment he did at LPS was to partner with other people and agencies in threat assessment.
22: We're doing it with the police department. We're doing it with the NIAC, the state's law enforcement center. We're doing it with the Public Policy Center at the University of Nebraska. We work a lot with Region 5. Kristen Nelson from Region 5 and I have put on a threat assessment school for 16 years now. It's been free of charge to everyone who's come in for training. Over, I think we're up to about 2,000 police officers.
21: LPD Threat Assessment Coordinator Nate Hill in February was announced to be Wright's successor to be the new LPS Security Director. Hill will start the job July 1st. Showers and thunderstorms likely through the course of the day today in a high of 75. I'm Jeff Moats, KFOR News.
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24: Ava swings and tries this one to center. Johnson going back. It's good. It's good. Huskers win. Huskers win. Huskers win.

Good morning, Lincoln, Nebraska. Happy Husker Homer Friday. Happy Victory Friday. Welcome to the Morning Hookup. Bill Hooks, live to Herbal YZ. Tan Man hanging out as well with us today. Boy, what a night.

0: tried their best. Again, you saw the tarps went on last night, or yesterday when they got done practicing. The decisions will be different when to start these games.
1: Yeah.
0: So that they're both on an even playing field, you're getting the best baseball, all that stuff. We'll talk about that. We'll preview that coming up. NBA, boy, we got a game 7 coming up. What a night for the Spurs. They look like a very lackluster performance from the Thunder, the defending champions. Talk about game 7. Jeff Motes, the Almanac, will join us coming up. High school, we'll go back and look at high school state baseball one more time with the Motes. High school golf concluded yesterday as well, and a whole lot more.
2: I think we also might get a brief appearance from one Justice Rohde at the end of the show.
0: Tarps on or tarps off when he walks in?
2: Hopefully on. This is well, still, this is still work.
0: Well, be good for the stream.
3: Would it?
1: Would it? I don't know if it would.
0: I don't know. As much as he works out.
2: He's ginger.
0: He talked about his... He's,
2: that's pale, though. That's like that's put on sunglasses if he takes his shirt off, you know?
0: Talked about his diverse portfolio. Maybe he's looking to diversify even more on the morning hookup.
2: Watch live as we give Justice Rohde his sunscreen for the day.
0: Yeah. Mom, look at me. I'm doing it. Mom, look at me. I have my sunscreen. It's on.
2: SPF Boy, 50.
0: Here we go. Boy. First of all, what a dynamic day in college softball yesterday. There was a lot of, there. I would call them upsets. One team, I mean, throughout the day, it was like a kind of an up and down day, but some dynamic softball. The defending champions went down in game one. Tennessee gave them a little business. Alabama stormed back in a game that UCLA had the lead 3-1. They lost 6-3. Texas Tech kept rolling with another run rule game for them.
2: Their offense is
0: incredible.
2: Yeah.
0: Their offense, incredible. What was the other game? Is that all of them? Then us. That game.
2: What was the other one?
0: What was the other game?
2: Oh, yeah.
0: In a much anticipated...
2: The extra innings thriller.
0: My goodness. The game started off, obviously, status quo. You had mano y mano from... And I don't even forget the old lady's name because I didn't know that. We'll get to that. What I didn't understand about softball that is, I don't like. That I found out that you could do.
2: It's a reentry.
0: That's awful. Mm-hmm. Sorry. That's wild to me. But this game, again, got started off. And then, boy, Little Fromm made a mistake early in the second. Give up a home run. 2-0. Nebraska responds a couple innings later in that one. And then you give up another one late. And then you get, boy, Core home run in the eighth. My goodness. Sparked it all again. Fromm gets out. Core, bam. There you go. There's a moment right there you'll remember. Fromm continues to roll, and then Cusack. The walk-off two-run bomb, 5-3, Nebraska gets it done. As you had a weird feeling because they had been in this situation before in the Women's College World Series and lost. But team of fate, right now when you're looking at it.
2: And no one's going to believe me because there was no video cameras rolling or anything, but I was sitting on my couch last night, Cusack's up at the plate. There comes the graphic on the screen. Nebraska, 0-9
3: with
2: two outs and runners in scoring position.
3: Yep.
2: Or is it just two outs in general? It was just two outs in general. Nebraska, 0-9 with two outs. And that graphic came up.
0: It was a zero. I know that.
2: And I sat there and I said, home run right now. And then she hits the home run. And I went, I wish I had a video camera rolling.
0: Yeah, we were sitting there.
2: One of the coolest things I've ever done.
0: That would have been cool.
2: Yeah, if I had the camera rolling. Some people rewind their TVs and do like the live reaction thing. I'm like, I'm not going to pull that one.
0: I
2: did call the home run on the pitch it happened. Wow. So that'd be known.
0: I was able to sit there with my boys, both watching it, jumping out of our seats. What a great moment. But there's so many things within this game. When you don't think you could add to a legacy and a career anymore, Jordy Fromm does. Right? 10 innings, 133 pitches, 9 strikeouts, 1 walk. Also did contribute a hit in the game. But her ability to stay within this game and have the stamina to get the big outs, that stretch between where I retired 11 straight big moments in that game. Because Arkansas is a very good offensive team. And there are some of those hitters were very unorthodox when you watch them.
3: Mm-hmm.
0: Their leadoff, the little slap, boy, that's tough. But you got the moments. I also threw this 103.

0: 9 strikeouts, 1 walk. But was there the night of the third baseman last night? Oof. Both
1: hot,
0: sides.
1: Hot corner.
0: Oh, mm-hmm. My goodness. Moments within moments in this game. This was an epic Women's College World Series softball game.
1: Yeah.
2: And it was just the first for Nebraska.
0: I mean, it was just epic.
2: Yeah.
0: Big time crowd. Hope everyone's not sad because it was, well, how do we got to travel all this way to be a pro-Nebraska crowd? Yay. I could not, at one point, the calling of the whatevers, the pigs, the cow, the hogs. Ugh, that makes me sick. I'm sorry, I got to a point in that game, I'm like, the phrase, it's too bad one of these teams had to lose. No, it's not. I'm good with it. I liked sadness. When they were sitting over there, sadness. But just epic moments in this game. As now Nebraska wins, they move on, they get a day off, they'll take on Alabama.
2: And what stands out to me the morning after is, yeah, Core and Kuzak were the big-time players, make big-time plays, big-time moments. Yep. But how about Jordy? Like, it took her about the first two innings to figure out what the zone was going to be last night.
0: By the way, that thing was not easy. That was tight for a while.
1: How about the strike call, too? You like that?
0: All right, dude, my kids kept telling me it sounded like Ric Flair was calling strikes the entire night.
2: My roommate was asking me, what Husker fan is sitting by the camera here wooing? I go, that's the umpire.
0: That's the umpire. Don't you worry.
2: Yeah. No, but Jordy, once she figured out where the zone was going to be and she kind of live in it, holy cow, she starts retiring batters left and right. Mm-hmm. And what stood out to me is she's in the 10th inning, 130 pitches in, and it looks like it did in the 4th still.
0: Oh, it was still, the gas was still there. She was still upper 60s with a fastball, still locating everywhere she wanted to be.
2: And what's the trend in baseball? And baseball and softball, similar sports. Hey, once you get second and third time through the lineup, it gets a lot more difficult because hitters have seen you. Yeah. She was on her 6th time through the lineup. It did not matter. Mm-hmm. I mean, I feel like they had maybe a slightly better sense, but she was still keeping them off balance, keeping runs off the board. That's what stands out. You go 6 times through the lineup, and the other team still looks at times lost in the batter's box against you.
0: They couldn't figure it out.
1: Especially when you give up too early like that. Some pitchers will get scared and be like, oh, boy. Like, that'll knock you off your rocker a little bit. You start missing the zone. No, she had command of everything. She was challenging hitters the entire night. Yep.
2: And you're familiar with Dr. Larry Woodman? He's a sports psychologist, essentially, and he's worked with Jordy in the past, and he posted up a great quote that he had with her on his podcast, because they worked together, and whenever she made the move from Oklahoma to Nebraska, he did some work with her, and the thing that stood out, the quote within the quote, was Jordy talked about how she had to kind of cut some of her perfectionism that she played with through much of her career, because it was handcuffing her. The quote was, if I try to be perfect, I'm putting myself in handcuffs. That's what last night looks like. She is not going to be affected by a two-run blast.
0: No, could see the eyes locked in. It's like, all right, they got two. Let's go to work.
2: It wasn't a great pitch. Left over the heart of the plate. They take you deep. It was a you knew one run probably wasn't going to win this game.
0: No.
2: So Arkansas gets two on the board. Okay, you got plenty of time to go. Let your bats warm up. But very interesting how she talked about how what freed her up to go be her best was to get rid of the perfectionism. Mm-hmm. Anyway. And I think last night's kind of the evidence of that is that, hey, something goes wrong for you in the second, it doesn't matter.
0: She was
2: dynamic. You weren't here to be perfect. You're here to win.
0: Yeah, you just added that back in. She made defensively made the plays you needed to make, the plays. You got the pitch when you needed the right pitch. The double play ball was dynamic back to her. And also you go back to when they tied this thing up. How about, and this is lessons for everyone out there watching the game of baseball or softball or whatever, when they tied it up in the fourth, how about the most unselfish at bat of the entire game? The little slow roller to second base that tied it up. There's moments like that where you sacrifice yourself, you got to do the right thing. Because you get that ball to the right side, that's how you score with a runner in scoring position. Mm-hmm. It's not pulling the ball, it's not lifting the ball, it's just getting it to the right side. But a very pivotal at bat in that one. Yeah.
2: Doing a job.
0: I texted that to my great friend who we coach with. I said, and I just said, did a job. That's all it was. Just did a job. I can still envision this. Also, by the way, record crowd for that session, 12,605 put in there. I do believe it's shout out to that venue, the way they pack it in, the way they do things in Oklahoma City. All of those games were packed, full of energy, great softball being played. It's just an amazing atmosphere. It's probably more highlighted this year because we're there. We're probably watching more. I watch more softball, other softball, than I did all year long yesterday. Catching that and being on the edge of my seat, intrigued by what's happening.
2: Well, it does have a feel that's similar to Omaha. And again, this is not new. This is not a Nebraska thing. But whenever you have neutral fans from the area that show up, love the sport.
0: Well, they got season tickets. They're doing all that. They've been locked in for 20 years.
2: Hey, maybe they're Oklahoma fans. They're still showing up despite the fact Oklahoma isn't there. They're rooting for the neutral. And you saw as that night wore on, it got later in the evening, some of the neutrals dispersed on out of there, and it became a more Husker homer crowd, I felt, as the game went on. But regardless, the softball tournament and the men's baseball tournament, both in the perfect locations because of what it means to the community around there.
0: Mm-hmm.
2: The softball tournament, the Women's College World Series, means a ton to the Oklahoma City community. They show up in droves to go support. It's the same way for the Men's College World Series up in Omaha.
0: Mm-hmm. Now,
2: so tip your cap. But
0: yes, I mean, and Jeff Snitzman, you nailed it on here a couple times, by the way. You said, in Go Big Red, great softball game last night. Let's hope the baseball team does not put us through that much suspense for South Dakota State. You're right about that. Good morning, Shane. Y'all said both teams' third base played awesome. Yes, the hot corner. They were busy all night. They played great and made some athletic plays. Absolutely.
2: Now you look forward?
0: You got a juggernaut in front of you.
2: Yeah, well, Arkansas was. I mean, whenever you're talking RPI,
0: that's the softball toughest. RPI.
2: If you include the postseason, Nebraska came into this tournament ranked number one, the live RPI.
0: Mm-hmm.
2: Arkansas came in ranked number two, and ranked number three, Alabama.
0: I just think that was you look at these matchups throughout, and again, just being the 4-5 seed there, that was the toughest matchup. Like, Nebraska, I don't want to say they've learned a lot, but that's a tone-setting win in this postseason for them. For an Arkansas team, by the way, that had not been really tested throughout the postseason. But that team, Nebraska, getting through that, the perseverance again, you got the other juggernaut sitting in front of you, got Alabama, you saw what they did. Can you help me out, though? Like, first of all, last night, and the announcer even said it, man, how many girls were on that Arkansas roster? Man, they pinch ran so many times. Did they have like 30 ladies, pinch run after pinch runner?
1: Yeah.
0: Like, where are you putting these? They're all fast. Secondly, maybe I'm just novice or blind to it, but the re-entry of the pitcher, I was confused. I was confused because I thought maybe like the rules mimicked each other. Not the case.
2: No, you can read her.
0: She walked back at him like, she got a twin?
1: Wait a second.
0: Confused.
1: Yeah, I was unaware of that rule too.
0: I was very unaware, and that's just probably on me. That one's on me. And that rule, you knew it.
2: Mm-hmm.
0: It was on me. Because I'm like, they walked back at him like, they got a third pitcher? This is unique. First of all, I was blown away from a pitching change. As much softball as I've watched, I don't think I've ever seen a pitching change. It's, you know, unique enough.
1: Speaking of pitching, Nebraska, do you go back to Jordy, or with a day of rest, do you go to Jensen?
0: You're going to Jensen, in my opinion. I think maybe you're going to Jensen, at least to start, and then Jordy can come back. That's just me. That's what I would probably be thinking right now, from a different look, from a left-handed perspective. From a different look, because I thought that's what confused Nebraska early on in this game, the left-hand side. Because Nebraska has a few left-handed hitters, which lefty-lefty gives you the some of the advantage there. I don't know if you go to the well too many times, but Jordy will pitch in the Alabama game.
2: Yeah, I wouldn't be surprised if they still don't know in that coaching staff for sure.
1: Yeah.
2: I bet you're going to be having conversations with Jordy over the next 24 hours, mm-hmm. seeing how she feels after throwing almost 140 pitches. But softball, it's different. The strain it puts on your arm, a lot more lower body strength is factored in here. So I bet you'll be having conversations here and asking the question, hey, how do you feel?
0: Yeah.
2: Because this is Jordy we're talking about.
0: I get
2: one of the best competitors in all of female sports, if not just all of sports. I bet you she's going to want that ball.
0: Yeah. And it's going to be
2: a tough conversation. She's going to want to be in the circle.
0: It's going to be a tough conversation, obviously, with a competitor like that and making the right, not for her, but right decision as, yeah, you got to look through, I want the ball, I want the ball, versus
1: what's best for the team.
0: Yeah.
1: Yeah.
0: Are you, like, I get it, but I'm sure you're a little fatigued. And again, a day off and a lot of therapy and all the stuff that they're going to be able to get her through. But also some of that is the mantra of the flow of what you've been doing all year. Right? Could it be? I think it's a hard decision they got coming up.
2: I did like, as that game wore on, it was getting to like the 9th and the 10th, and they started showing videos from inside the bullpen, giving us the live live look in at Jensen. There was never even a thought that Jordy was leaving that game.
0: They just said, go down there.
2: Yeah.
0: Hang out. And could, you see her like she's kind of flipping the ball, like, yeah. I ain't going in, guys.
2: There was never a thought that Jensen was going to that game.
0: But this bullpen is cool. So that'll be coming up. Coming up, big decision coming up. They'll get Alabama on Saturday, 6 o'clock on the big network, ESPN.
2: I'll just say, with that whole conversation in mind, if your national player of the year says she's ready to go and she wants the ball, I don't see how you keep the ball out of her hands.
0: You don't. I think if you just got to ride it.
2: If you're Jensen, you got to be ready to go. But I bet there'll be conversations happening, because if Jordy says she wants the ball and she says she's good to go, hey, maybe you give her a slightly shorter leash, but I don't think it'd be crazy to put her back out there. She's the national player of the year. We'll see how the recovery process goes.
0: I don't think it's crazy that she goes out and starts. But I could see it on both sides. I know for a fact she will pitch at some point in the Alabama game. Mm-hmm. There's no doubt about that in that point. 6 o'clock Saturday night, ESPN. Here we go. All right, let's take our first break. Speaking of a game, there's another one. There's another big one today at 3 o'clock. We already know who's pitching in that game. Nebraska, South Dakota State. Let's take a break. We'll come back and talk all Lincoln Regional coming up.
1: Before the break, I'm going to play it one more time.
0: Let's do it. He didn't hear it.
3: Swings and tries this one to center. Jumps it going back. It's good. It's good. Huskers win. Huskers win. Huskers win. Huskers win. 5-3 on the Cusack T-Lay.
2: He was meeting you. And credit Nate Rohr, Husker Radio Network. Yeah, yeah. Great job.
4: Incredible call.
2: He's been on the play-by-play duties for Husker softball for a long time now. He's incredibly passionate about it. I got a chance to travel with the softball team back in college when I was working for Husker Vision, and to see his passion, the work ethic that he puts in for Husker softball, it's incredible. He does this awesome thing on the bus every single time where he puts on the broadcaster's voice and they announce the starting lineup on the bus. He grabs the microphone out in the bus and announces the starting lineup, and it's electric. He has, for the work he's put in, deserved this trip and this experience that he's getting with the softball team. So I want to tip the cap to him. Always love a fellow broadcaster that puts in the work. He is absolutely the kind of guy that puts in the work. Full credit to him on that call last night. He did a great job.
0: Great job. Again, as we go to break, let's hope today's game isn't that exciting. Because if that's the case, we're in for a long one. So all right, we'll be right back.
5: 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Spring storms, roof-ripping hail, flooding rains, tree-toppling winds, dangerous lightning, and her favorite local go-to, tornadoes.
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0: Welcome back to the Morning Hookup. Happy Husker Homer Friday. Can I get a weather update from one Elijah Herbal on your updated, on your upgraded weather app? What are we looking like? We got a 3 o'clock game. We got doors open at 1:30. I'm sure the grills will be fired up about noon. There's a special RV parked down there today that a plentiful of sports radio hosts might be stepping in and out of today.
1: Let it be known, after that light rain we had just about all night long, it does appear, both from my radar and looking out the window here, now depending on where you are in Lancaster
0: County
1: or Lincoln.
0: You're getting the up-to-date look out the window view from our studio.
1: I believe it's not currently raining. Now, that might not encompass all of the city of Lincoln. I'm pretty confident, at least in our neck of the woods here in North Lincoln, and according to the Doppler radar, that there is currently no rain coming down. We are looking a little bit later this afternoon. There's some stuff on the back end of this system that could be hitting Lincoln. Again, nothing severe. As this afternoon progresses, the chances of rain are dropping more and more by the hour. Essentially in the 50% range here early, or in the next 2 hours or so, all the way down to less than 25% by the time we should be playing baseball this afternoon. Chances kick back up again tomorrow morning through midday. That is the time to watch. And then again overnight, Saturday into Sunday, with those rain chances dissipating as you get into Sunday afternoon and evening. So we're looking at some overnight showers. There are some chances of some daytime stuff, but as of now, the baseball playing hours look
0: pretty
1: decent.
0: Pretty good, huh?
1: Look decent. I would again be surprised if we went an entire weekend without any sort of weather questions or delays. But compared to 24 hours ago, where I was worried if you'd be able to complete a regional as a whole, with what the weather forecast looks like, we are looking better right now. It looks like the daytime hours, at least today and tomorrow, you should be pretty clear to play some baseball.
0: Good stuff there. And again, the cautious throwing it out there, they will make different decisions on when this starts based on the level of baseball we're going to be hopefully seeing this weekend. It won't be like a weekday Tuesday or a Big Ten Friday night or something. There'll be a different decision being made coming up, but we do know this. 3 o'clock tomorrow time around there in Nebraska. We'll take that field today in a capacity crowd today that'll be fired up, ready to go. Carson Yasa to the bump for Nebraska. I don't know who's on their side. Don't care. I hope we knock him out in a few innings, and then we're moving on pretty quick in this one.
1: You know, there's no such thing, and I've said this a couple times this week, there's no such thing as any bad baseball teams that are still playing at this point in the year.
0: No, you're there for a reason.
1: But I kind of like the point you just made. From a team point of view, I'm sure they're scouted out. From a fan point of view, if you have to be worried about who South Dakota State is throwing, you're not in a place where you're going to be getting out of this regional. Simple as that in my eyes. Mm-hmm. This afternoon, it's about Nebraska. Get some run support. Go put

0: four or five innings on the board, go trust your ace to get you to a Saturday. Simple as that to me. You have to deal with the emotions. That's the bigger thing that I think you look at today and you worry about. Less than what South Dakota State is, more how does Nebraska, the bats, the pitching, how do they handle the emotions? This has been something they have been building to for years now. The core of this roster has been for pretty much their entire Husker careers. I don't want to say dreaming, but the goal has been host a regional in Lincoln. Get the fans out there. Give yourself the best chance to make a super regional. Well, you finally achieved that. How do you handle the emotions of a day like today where you are finally playing a regional in front of the home crowd and it should be packed down there at Haymarket Park? How do you handle those emotions? That's the bigger question to me. It's not about what South Dakota State does. You have shown time and time again this year your resiliency and your talent as a baseball team. If you can handle those emotions, show that resiliency again, you should be skating your way into a Saturday evening at Haymarket Park with a chance to go play in a send yourself to a super regional type game, a win the regional type game.
1: It's right where I was going. It's all about Nebraska today.
0: Mm-hmm.
1: Again, we could dice this thing up and down and sideways with their pitching staff, what it looks like. I don't care. I don't think that's where this needs to be. This needs to be Nebraska going out there. Yasa, you're the one. Go shove it. Bats, get going. Knock them out. Make this a quick one. And I think proving that point is a big one. Go out there as a team. You need to go handle your business. Don't let them hang around, because teams that hang around cause problems late in games. South Dakota State is going to give you all they got. But it shouldn't be that against Nebraska. And I know people have said, well, what about the game before? This is both these teams, by the way. I'll tell you, both these teams are completely different teams than when you played them back in, what, March?
0: Well, especially, April, May. I mean, it's a midweek game.
1: It's a midweek game. We went through it a couple of days ago about who didn't play, who didn't catch, who we pitched. It's a different – you're going to get the absolute different ball club right here in this situation. Your ace, your top-to-bottom lineup, positioned out there perfectly where it should be, and your guy's shoving it. Get it done.
0: And it's a team that they've been playing better baseball since about mid-April. They finished their season, a rough one against Omaha, but then they went and kind of ran through the Summit League Championship playing good baseball. But they're not you. I know we talk about the fact that the Big Ten, they're not a baseball power. You've played some good teams this year. So has South Dakota State, but for the most part, South Dakota State has not won the games against good opposition. They played some good teams. They lost to Minnesota. They lost to Oklahoma State. They lost to Nebraska. Kansas State. Like, they have some good teams on their schedule. They didn't win those games.
1: No. You can play them, but you gotta compete and win them.
0: Now, those teams, for the most part, they did not play on weekend series. Those midweek games. And again, a weekend-type environment is different. You're throwing your best guys. But it's still a one-off game here. The goal should be you win this game. You shouldn't be playing South Dakota State again. Simple as that. This is a dispatch. Send him to the loser's bracket. Hey, good luck against Arizona State or Ole Miss. That's the goal today. And you're the better baseball team. You got one of the weaker four seeds, which is kind of the give and the take of, hey, you got a brutal two and a brutal three in your regional, but you got an easier four seed. Go handle your business. Do what you're supposed to do. Stress-free environment. Get yourself to a Saturday evening with a chance to go play on a Sunday. Simple as that to me.
2: How do you manage Yasa, knowing that you want to use him in his regional as well?
0: I don't think you worry about Sunday and Monday on a Friday.
1: No.
0: Yeah. It's about the team in front of you. Now, if you find yourself up 8-1 in the fifth inning, sixth inning,
2: yeah,
0: you
2: make that
0: call. Then you can sit there and say, okay. Can we start playing around with maybe trying to keep some pitches off his arm? But this is not a hey, we're going to throw him 60 and then hopefully we can have him back on Sunday and Monday. You're not going to play that game. Take care of the team in front of you. Give a guy 2 days off and see if you can get a few innings out of him on Monday. But you're worried about the team in front of you. It's, well, what is it? Teams, one seeds that win their first game, make it to a super regional almost 75% of the time.
1: Yep.
0: Teams that lose that first game as a one seed lose their regional about 75% of the time.
1: Yep. And I think if you listen to Coach Bolt talk yesterday, he kind of gave you exactly their thoughts. You're not going to disrespect the region. You're going to take it all serious. We're going to come out. You got our guy. Go win a game. Move on. This is a time of the year where there's no – how do I put it? You don't leave anything for chance. You don't second guess. You just go. Right? You just go. And again, I know we all contemplated about the pitching rotation, what we thought it should look like, how, blah, blah. But again, I respect the way that Nebraska and Coach Bolt are attacking this region.
2: Yeah. It feels like a business approach.
1: Yep.
2: Just, yeah, take care of business. And I brought that managing Yasa innings thing up because it is something you think about, but then when you really like put it into perspective of how they are approaching it, that's probably the best way to go about it.
1: Yeah, and again, it's a great point to bring up. Not that it's not going to happen.
2: Mm-hmm.
1: This will be a complete approach of see how it goes and then start making those executive decisions when you're there. Get there first, because I do see a vision where if you're in the fifth or whatever and he's at, I don't know, 60 whatever pitches and you're up 6 or 7-0, yeah, then you're like, hey, Childress, let's talk. Because mm-hmm. I'm sure this whole thing, and again, we coach youth baseball, it's a little bit different. I don't get it twisted that those two and that staff have not played out this entire regional from the arm perspective. It has been all mapped out, planned out, with the option to audible whenever you need to. They have a plan.
0: Yeah, and why you take care of business, why you worry about game one, is that if you lose today, you got to win 4 straight to make it out of the region. If you win today, you can still afford a loss. And if you win tomorrow as well, whew, you're talking, you should have to go 1-for-2 to go make a super regional.
1: Yep.
0: You can win your first two. But lose the first game, you are fighting uphill battle. 4 straight wins in baseball against the quality of opposition that you have in Lincoln Regional.
1: It's whew. Next to zero.
0: That's a tough, order.
1: It's a tall order. So 3 o'clock today should be first pitch getting off with an electric crowd out there. Yasa to the bump. And again, if you go ahead, sorry.
0: Oh, continue.
1: If you also, I would encourage you, just from the regional perspective, if you got the night game, it's going to be a really good night game tonight too. If the skies continue to stay clear, 1-on-1s, Arizona State, Ole Miss, you're going to get to see their aces go out and go after it. And then a couple of electric offensive clubs could be really good baseball. If you're just want to be there and support the regional and things like that, could be a really nice night for baseball.
0: Yeah, and with both teams throwing their aces, you have some great aces and some great lineups. Tonight might be the game of the entire regional.
1: Yes.
0: Whenever you get to see the talent, Arizona State, what's that guy's name? He's fantastic.
1: I got the page up here.
2: It's under the C.
0: Yeah.
2: I was just reading something about it. But Hunt, it's Elliott for Ole Miss. I know that.
1: Okay. Sorry, I'm drawing a blank. My computer froze.
2: Research department.
0: Yeah, I'm getting there.
1: Collect the teams. Arizona State.
0: Cole Carlin.
1: There he is.
0: Yeah. That dude, get this. You look at his stats. 124 strikeouts this year across 77 innings pitched.
1: My goodness.
0: Just 29 walks.
1: My goodness, they only hit opposing hitters 220 against them. 220.
2: Hard to make a prediction on this when you got two elite offenses and two teams throwing their aces.
1: When you got Ole Miss on the other side, well, that guy's going to be dynamic. That'll be a good pitching matchup. On the other side, I don't want your cookies. Stop. Could ask me about cookies.
0: Well, you also have, and here's the thing for these pitching staffs, Arizona State has 4 guys this year that have hit at least 15 home runs, and they have Landon Hairston, who has hit 28 home runs on the year. Like, these staff lineups we're talking about here, against the aces of your staff.
1: Amazing. Holy home runs.
0: This weekend, as it progresses, I think is going to be about offense, but one good pitching performance can totally change a regional, especially if it's from somebody you don't expect. Well, bring that reliever out of the pen. Go get yourself 6 outs against these lineups. That can be the difference between winning and losing a regional with just how much power both these teams have. So,
1: but again, that'll be, 8 o'clock tonight? Just some good baseball to be played in this regional. Hopefully at that point – no, not hopefully. At that point of the night, Nebraska fans could be super happy and go watch baseball without a care in the world. Getting that first one out of the way. You feel like that from a Nebraska fan's perspective. you look at all of what's been there, right? You're looking at the massive crowds we're going to have today. You're looking at the first time since 2008 we've been able to do this. Check that box today. I think that'll be a monumental for this team, is to check that first box. You felt like that last night too, softball, right? They got that off. They're done. Check the box, now go play. Right?
0: And win today. Set up a fun Saturday night for Husker fans.
1: Yeah,
0: the multi-screen action.
1: I don't even know how you do that, because that means baseball would play at what time?
0: 7 o'clock tomorrow night.
1: Oh my goodness. I'm going to be, if that all panned out, like phone and eyes. Trying to get both in. With another sports night as well with, that'd be game seven of the, that'd be on the back burner of everybody's lives here in town.
0: Yeah, I know. Yeah. So.
1: That wouldn't even be watched. Even one Justice Rhodey might not even watch that.
0: He probably pulled up on his phone.
1: Yeah. How are you going to do that with tarps off?
0: Well, how do you, okay, there's phone in one hand, shirt in the other. Where does the beer go?
1: Yeah, I don't know. That's the great perspective.
2: You got to get one of those hats that like has the straws that come down.
0: Justice in one of those would be electric.
1: Where does he sit in the stands, like in the berm? Like, do they, like, he's still going to be the tallest guy on the berm.
0: Front row. I need him right on that outfield wall on left.
2: That's what he did during basketball.
1: Oh, all the time in basketball.
2: You go to a basketball game, you look for 2 seconds. Oh, there's Justice.
0: Oh, look, it's the massive ginger in the front row.
1: He might have to compete with TV time with another big fan in the stands. They both have about the same hair. Kevin.
0: Oh, yeah. Imagine.
1: They both did the same.
0: Sit them next to each other.
1: They, oh, my
0: goodness. Couldn't tell them apart.
1: No, not at all.
2: No.
1: One's a little more red, but that's... It was a height challenge, but but they would be. We should put them on each end.
2: That's not fair to Kevin. Justice is like 6'5".
0: And Justice did just get a haircut yesterday.
1: So he trimmed it down.
0: The bird's nest is a little less.
1: Oh, he got it put back together.
0: It's more like a bird nest in spring as opposed to late summer. You know.
1: It's time for the baby birds to get out. We're not hibernating. We're not nesting right now. He's coming by maybe.
0: Later in the show.
1: All right.
0: Should be.
1: This will be awesome.
0: If he's not here, I have some phone calls to make.
1: All right, let's take another break. Good stuff. More baseball talk as we get moving forward as well. We'll take another break and we'll come back. And, well, let's do some This Day in Sports. Touchdown!
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2: When spring weather starts to turn ugly,
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2: 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It's a hookup even your wife will let you have. 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
6: Welcome back in the morning hookup. A few moments left hanging out with everybody. Thanks for hanging out with us on a Husker Homeward Victory Friday. Something else that got me, we were talking about the stream a little bit. And I tend to lean towards, like, it's such a weird, maybe it's weird, maybe it's softball. I want to tend towards it's that sport. But you said the word joy. Sorry, the word joy.
7: Mm-hmm.
6: And the quotes out of last night's game afterwards were, how many people are playing, like, they want it to, for Jordy. The quote was like, we'll run through the wall for her. Could you see that in that team? Because in the day and era of transfer portal, and the way you put, because we got, what, five or six, roughly. You got three from Arkansas. You got a couple from Oklahoma. I know that they've been teammates before. But, man, you mentioned it during the stream. That's not, it doesn't feel real.
7: Well, it's the, I feel like the standard in college sports as of late in the NIL transfer portal era has been everyone's playing for me. It's kind of selfish with, I mean, this is not everybody out there, so I'm painting with a broad brush here, I know, but you see so many guys in sports, you're sitting out bowl games. Why? Because it's not good for me. The big number one. I'm going in the portal here soon. I'm going to the NFL draft here soon. I don't want to get hurt. College basketball. I know we have insight the whole Peterson saga at Kansas or how he's dealing with cramps, but you could also see there was a little bit of, I'm not going to go out there and put me second and put my team first, go out there and when my team needs me. With this softball team, the joy that they play with and the it's unselfishness that they play with. They're playing for everybody else. They're playing for their teammates. They're playing for their fans. They're playing for their head coach. And you see it whenever you see Core hit a home run. Kuzak hit a home run. They're not happy for themselves. They're happy because they got their team back into it. They tied the game. They won the game. It's rare to see, but it's the joy that permeates throughout the team that is so special to watch, mm-hmm. I think. That the smiles on the face, and then Jordy gets up there post-game. And this is after she's been a two-time national champion at Oklahoma. She gets up there post-game and says, this was the happiest College World Series moment ever.
6: Ever.
7: She won a national championship.
6: Look,
7: she was a starring player her freshman year at Oklahoma when they won a national championship. But this was the moment that stands out to her as the happiest.
6: Look.
7: That speaks to what the team is.
6: Just watching some, I'm getting goosebumps. Just watching some of the emotions of them. You see the home runs being hit. The emotions, the hugs from your head coach, those things, the joy. It just was, you don't see it. You don't see it. And this is a team that you had they pinch hit last night. I mean, who was it that had a senior come in
7: and pinch hit
6: that absolutely hammered the softball? But like, oh man, but it was like, yeah, like that kind of, I don't know. Mm-hmm. There was something there.
8: They picked her up right away. Like, yeah.
7: Well, and I feel like if anyone, and
6: I don't know, it's,
7: you guys have been around baseball a long time. And mm-hmm. I'm sure you've seen it before. A lot of times whenever you choose to pinch hit for somebody, there's a little bit of that sulking picture of, man, I wanted the chance to hit. I know I've been hitting good today, coach, but this is going to be the one. You wouldn't get that feel that this would ever happen with the Husker softball.

0: football team that if someone got pinch hit for, they would go sulk in the dugout.
1: Mm-hmm.
0: They're going to be the first person at the top of the stairs cheering for their teammate.
2: Yeah. Okay, girl, let's go.
0: That's special. It's rare. And I know you guys have both coached baseball, so you understand
1: that. And it's not, it is rare because I was blessed enough to experience it in the select world with my middle kids team. It's not real. That world is not real in select baseball until you get maybe to like 12, 13s when you're finally established. But it's a long run. It's not real. But when you get to that point, you got to embrace it. And this team has embraced it throughout the entire thing. Now, I will say this with that, too. That's embraced. I mentioned this during basketball season when Nebraska was I got to witness this during basketball season. You have to imagine that parent base is super cool like that, too.
2: Oh, it is. Did you see...
1: That's electric.
2: Did you see Bella Bacon's dad?
0: Yeah. Yeah.
1: Like, those... Like, I watched basketball. I know a lot of those parents in that group got introduced to him. But, like, you get to see those guys, those parents on the road at dinner together, mm-hmm. in the lobbies together. It's a whole thing.
0: Wearing overalls together.
1: I mean, yeah.
2: If you're out there listening, Bella Bacon's dad, imagine a very muscular man with tattoos wearing overalls.
1: He was, they showed him a lot, but like at points, like during pitches, he was like walking up and down.
2: Yeah, hands on the knees, bent over, cheering.
1: Also a guy, by the way, an individual you're not going to tell to, hey, down in front.
2: No.
1: You do what you want, bro.
0: You know what? I'll stand up.
1: I also did like the new celebration at the Fromm crowd. Put together.
0: Oh yeah, the
1: it's a little bit less abrasive.
0: Yeah. Well, it was no longer the self chop.
1: No, it was double chop.
0: You brought the teammates in with the double chop.
1: I wonder if that's one of those conversations you got to have. Like, you know how the umpires get together with the coaches, probably do a little pre thing. Hey. I wonder if they brought the Fromm crew and go, hey guys, this mm-hmm. might happen. At what level do we have to stop before the umpires see that we get escorted
0: well,
1: out?
0: Well, now you have plausible deniability. This was not a self-chop.
1: I didn't do it.
0: No, I didn't chop. I didn't chop anything.
1: And I wasn't even looking. I was over here, and they just got me.
2: It's kind of like that Key and Peele skit where it was like, no, it was only two pumps. Yeah. I didn't get to three.
0: It was one singular chop, and I didn't even do it.
2: I didn't even do it.
0: They did it without my permission. Now, I'm cool with it, but...
1: Oh, my goodness.
0: I accepted the chop, but it does not mean I wanted the chop.
2: It's kind of cool seeing... non-Nebraska fans on social media see that and be like, what in the world is going on? And then they're kind of like, you know what? I kind of respect it.
1: I respect it. I like the emotions of what's coming behind this.
0: Oh, wait, that's the starting pitcher's husband?
1: Just going back to it, the camaraderie, the togetherness of that unit, that's what makes that special of what's going on there. We're going to bring up another topic about that. I'm going to talk about with Moats and you guys too about that community of baseball. Because there's an organization out there that stepped up in a big way yesterday with a post that I truly believe in. Coming up, NBA in the Almanac, Jeff Moats. Sit back, relax. We'll be right back on a Husker Homer Friday.
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6: From ABC News, I'm Sherry Preston. A federal judge has ordered a temporary halt to any payouts coming from President Trump's so-called anti-weaponization fund, while a lawsuit brought by two January 6 police officers against it is carried out.
7: The order from District Judge Leonie Brinkema specifically bars the administration, quote, from taking any further action pursuant to the creation or operation of the anti-weaponization fund. Judge Brinkema has ordered an expedited briefing schedule in the lawsuit and a hearing set for Friday, June 12th. Alex Mallon, ABC News, Washington.
6: On Capitol Hill right now, former Attorney General Pam Bondi, who is answering questions not under oath and behind closed doors about the release of the Epstein files. James Comer is chairman of the House Oversight Committee.
8: We're going to do everything in our ability to hold people accountable and try to understand how the government failed. But they did. They failed. There's no question.
6: Several of Jeffrey Epstein's victims were there as Bondi walked in. We've been here before. We'll see if this one holds. The latest draft plan for a 60-day ceasefire between the U.S. and Iran appears close. It would reopen the Strait of Hormuz and lift the U.S. naval blockade while discussions on Iran's nuclear program take place. ABC's Ian Pannell.
9: All those key issues, those problematic issues that weren't agreed on before the war, during the war, or during this ceasefire period, have been kicked into the long grass. They won't be discussed until a later stage. And we have to wait and see the detail on exactly what that contains, presumably Iran's nuclear program, and how much time is being given for that to be agreed upon.
6: A successful rescue from inside that cave in Laos. Crews have rescued one person, and the late information we have is that that person has been brought to the surface. A bus failed to slow down in a construction zone on I-95 in Virginia today, striking several cars. Five people killed, 34 injured. You're listening to ABC News.
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15: Numbers are out for Thursday's Give to Lincoln Day. Good morning. I'm Jeff Motes. We have 68 degrees at KFOR. It was the Food Bank of Lincoln that came out with raising the most money at $497,000 in Thursday's 15th annual Give to Lincoln Day. Cedars was second. Matt Talbot Kitchen and Outreach was third. KFOR's Operation Santa Claus raised $7,700, and thank you to those who donated. Overall, about $10.7 million was raised from nearly 28,000 donations. Participating nonprofits also received a proportional share of the $650,000 match fund provided by the Lincoln Community Foundation and generous sponsors, including presenting sponsor Westgate Bank. Going on at this hour, the University of Nebraska Board of Regents holding an emergency meeting inside the Great Plains Room at the East Campus Student Union. The public has been invited to attend the meeting. The board is expected to go into a closed session to talk about matters related to a confidential real estate acquisition. Looking back at the past 13 years as Lincoln Public Schools' Director of Security, Joe Wright says the biggest accomplishment he did was LPS partnering up with other agencies and helping with threat assessment.
16: The team that we've assembled is ready to really take off, and I think we have a great new person in my position who will help with that. Dr. Scretta and Chief Morrill are particularly involved in this and supportive, so I really look forward to seeing what the team and our district and our police department are going to do in the next 10 years.
15: Wright, who was a 27-year officer and later a captain at Lincoln Police, is retiring from LPS on June 30th. His successor will be Nate Hill, who is currently LPD Threat Assessment Coordinator. Hill will start the job as LPS's security director on July 1st. Lincoln's first forecast, cloudy today, an 80% chance of showers and thunderstorms, a high of 75, 40% chance of thunderstorms tonight, a low of 63, tomorrow 50-50 shot of thunderstorms and a high of 81. 68 right now. I'm Jeff Motes, KFOR News.
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0: Welcome back into Morning Hookup, hour number two. Happy Husker Homer Victory Friday. I got all the words out. Elijah Herbal. Why is he hanging out? Tan man. He just asked me, he goes, why has my mic been off? I'm like, you talk a lot.
1: Oh, no.
0: Say what's up, everybody.
2: Well, if you put him on, you have to have your finger over that dump button.
0: Yeah, because he will. He'll unleash a little bit like he did last night in the NBA game. No, you dumb. Just kidding with you. He's hanging out with us. He's got a day with Dad, and we're going to head down and do a little lunch after this and then go watch some baseball. 3 o'clock today down there. Last night, game six, NBA Western Conference Finals last night. Very uninspiring from the defending champions last night. Now, you figured like you were going to get everything the Spurs could give you last night. You got the performance that you needed from a team against the wall. With their backs against the wall, Spurs get it done 118-91. Massive third quarter. Massive third quarter. That's where this thing was won for the Spurs. 32-13 in the third quarter. Sending

0: going in the second half, it felt like a boulder rolling downhill. It just kept on picking up, and Spurs roll forward to a game seven. So I think you need to give a tip of the cap to the crowd down there in San Antonio. They were lively last night. I think there was kind of a give and a take. Spurs gave them some things to cheer about. They started cheering loud. The Spurs had even more to play for. They got fired up by that crowd, and they really put the clamps on the Thunder in the third quarter.
1: They did, and speaking of the
0: 13 points for the Thunder in the third quarter.
1: Wow, yeah, 32-13. Speaking of the clamps, I think that's something to watch as this series has progressed. We've talked about that supporting cast for Shea. Shea's having this is the best defensive team I think he's played against in some time. He's having trouble getting to his spots right now a lot. Mm-hmm. So the supporting cast is even more important. Speaking of supporting cast, this could spell something different for the Spurs and the Thunder. Dylan Harper is healthy. He showed it last night with his performance. 18-6-4, 6-9, 2-3, 4-4 from the line. Plus 19 in just 22 minutes of basketball last night. He's been dealing with some stuff, and he looked really good last night. But, it was one of those things that's uninspiring basketball, but it'll be interesting as that game. That'll go to game seven. And we all know, what are those the two best words in sports?
0: Game seven.
1: Game seven. And you're going to get everything you got, as that will be tomorrow for those two to see who's going to have the right to face the Knicks.
0: How big is it the series is going back to Oklahoma City for game seven?
1: Huge. I think anytime you're at home.
0: Especially a place like, they call it Loud City for a reason.
1: Anytime you're at home.
0: That building will be jumping.
1: You know, the one thing you'll have to fend off is, I mean, the Spurs, again, this thing's going to go and go as far as Wemby. As Wemby's got to have those numbers, right? Got to have those numbers. Can the Spurs start off like they did last night and put the crowd backwards just a little bit? That'll be one to watch for. The Spurs jumped out quick last night, again, with a home crowd. And you kind of felt like it was still a game because it was, 60-53 at half? And Wemby had 20 or so, whatever he had. You kind of felt like it was still there, but then he said that third quarter. But can the Spurs get out quick or, you know, be within striking distance at halftime, whatever that case is, and not let Shea be Shea? Because I think he'll be the one that'll... I'll be interested to watch Shea, how he reacts to the most pressure he's probably ever felt in a playoff game.
0: For as talented as both the supporting casts are, Game 7 to me, it really does come down. It's Shea v. Wemby.
1: Yep.
0: Who has the better game?
2: Absolutely.
0: That's how the series has been through six games. Look at Shea, look at Wemby. Who has the better game? That's been the team that's won.
1: Yep.
0: So I don't think you have to look any further than Game 7. The role players have been solid for both teams.
1: But
0: when it's Game 7...
1: Your stars got to be the stars.
0: Stars got to be the stars. They got to step up and make plays when you need plays to be made. That's what it comes down to. You would probably say advantage Shea in front of the home crowd. And he's been a pretty clutch time performer over the last couple years. Now,
1: absolutely.
0: A Game 7 is a bit of a different story, but he's been pretty clutch. I think it's advantage Shea, but I would not be surprised to see Wemby go out playing. It's as simple as that.
1: Also, a little advantage, probably playoff experience. Thunder? Or is that out the door in Game 7? You and I have talked a lot about playoff experiences and teams that have been there before. Slightly Thunder?
0: Slightly Thunder, probably. I mean, I'd expect to see the Thunder as, 4.5-point favorites for this game? Somewhere in there? 5.5?
1: I meant to mention that when I had it up. What? The odds right now, 3.5. 3.5.
0: I know ball.
1: You know ball.
0: I said 4.5. Close enough.
1: Close enough.
0: 2%. I would probably say. Sorry. Continue.
1: What you got?
3: It's 62% that they said OKC was gonna win.
1: 62% on the meter.
0: I at 3.5, I would probably be taking the Thunder -3.5.
1: Yeah,
0: that's a perfect line
1: for it. Also tonight in the NHL, we got NHL tonight. Game 5. The Canadiens are back crossing on American soil to take on Carolina, who seems to be. This series feels like it's about done after two overtime losses and a drubbing. Carolina might have taken the, not the soul, just taken the legs out of the Canadiens now in front of a very ruckus Carolina crowd tonight.
0: And it's something I said, I think, 2 days ago. Or was it yesterday? No, it was 2 days ago. There's a point in a series where both teams know who the better team is, and that's usually where the series is over. Has Montreal

0: accepted that yet. We'll see. I'd also like to make a note here while we're talking a little bit of hockey. Claude Lemieux story yesterday. Right. Sad.
1: Wow. He's
0: heartbreaking for a hockey legend, a guy that helped the Avs win their first ever Stanley Cup, so special place in my heart, even though that was kind of before my time. But he was kind of that perfect playoff gamer that every single playoff roster needed a Claude Lemieux on the team. He could only play for one team at a time, though. One of the reasons for his long career, his success, just a perfect fit for a locker room and for a team. Sad story, especially whenever he was the guy who carried the torch out from Montreal just a couple days ago.
1: Just 3 or 4 days ago.
0: Yeah. Heartbreaking story. So wanted to quickly make light of that. Rest in peace to a legend, Claude Lemieux. But
1: unfortunate situation and story.
0: The question to me is, has Montreal accepted that Carolina's a better team where they still have some fight left? I think with everyone counting them out, I wouldn't be surprised to see Montreal get a win. This series is going to go to Carolina. And Carolina v. Vegas will be a fun Stanley Cup Finals.
2: It'll be fantastic.
0: But I'm not counting out Montreal out of this game just yet. Backs against the wall.
1: The odds are against them when you look at it from the betting odds. Minus 250 on the Carolina side tonight.
0: Well, it's going back. The series going back to Carolina, correct?
1: Yes, it's at Carolina tonight. That'll be 7 o'clock tonight for you. So a lot going on there. You got hockey, Game 5. You got Game 7 coming up tomorrow in the NBA. Because those, I believe, the NBA Finals are set to start Wednesday.
0: Let it be known, I'll be watching college baseball and college softball.
1: We just like to tell you about it. You can do what you want. I know where I'll be, you'll be, and what we'll be watching.
0: If you are watching hockey and basketball, I ask why. Ole Miss, Arizona State tonight. That's the game to watch tomorrow. Husker softball against Bama. Husker baseball, you would hope, in action tomorrow night.
1: Seward tournament.
0: who could miss that one?
1: 8:10 in the morning at Seward. Depending on weather, what the fields look like, I'm sure. Out in Seward. Playing on the dirt. Always a great tournament out there, by the way. Out there as well. So, all right. Oh, yeah. Let's take a break. When we come back, we are going to go and talk some high school, Nebraska high school sports. The one, the only, the myth, the man, the legend, the almanac, Jeff Motes.
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0: I don't even know.
1: It's either graduation day or it's Randy Macho Man Savage making a triumphant return from the dead.
0: Stand up or what should I do here?
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1: Have you seen Will Sasso and Dan Soder do their impressions of him?
3: We were talking about this yesterday.
1: Oh, my gosh.
3: Not on the air. Motsi and I and Justice had this conversation the air yesterday.
1: Just brilliant. Brilliant stuff. That's all I'm going to say. I'll leave it at that. As the host is busy texting.
0: I am. I was asked, will you do me a favor? Take this out in the hallway and just stand there for a minute. Just stand there for a minute. Do it for me. Do it for the people. No, right there. You'll see it.
3: Just.
0: You'll go. You'll know what to do. There's a lot of nice people around
3: here. Just stand there, hold it out like this. First person to come and grab it.
0: Yeah, whoever grabs it. Watch. Let's see if the exchange goes well. Don't take the candy or the ice cream.
3: Be cool, kid.
0: Just stay right there. Watch.
3: Well, we can talk.
0: We got the almanac, Jeff Motes. Motes, let's talk some high school athletics recap.
1: Well,
0: let's recap high school state baseball.
1: Yeah,
0: as we had some champs, ABC, and starting with some new ones.
1: Well, we begin with Class C as the trophy will stay. What's happening?
0: It's the exchange is done.
1: Who's the exchange with?
0: Don't worry about it.
3: Hooksy called his drug dealer down
1: here. Yeah. Is that what it is?
0: I was ahead of you on the Guinness. I dashed it.
1: Jeez.
0: Well, your kid can't pick up Guinness? It's a private building.
1: Is that like sending your kid to the refrigerator and getting you another beverage?
0: Yeah, that's... I haven't gone that low because I don't get beverages out of the fridge. So he hasn't learned how to pour mine yet. So we're working on it.
3: I've been meaning to train a dog. You've seen the dogs that are trained to open the fridge and grab their own another beer?
0: Yeah.
3: I need to train a dog like that.
0: Well, you got a roommate that sits on the couch and does nothing all day. Train him.
3: Yeah, but it's a little disrespectful to a grown man. You go, hey.
0: Well, he hasn't been doing anything all day.
3: Hey, buddy.
0: Give me a beer. You're just keeping his senses fresh.
3: You got the new James Bond game, and he's been grinding away on it.
1: Oh, man. All right,
3: it's been spectacular to see
0: high school state
3: how
0: baseball.
3: a man can spiral whenever the school year ends.
1: You know, I think the fact that Nebraska winning an extra innings in softball last night has got everybody upbeat because down at police media briefing this morning, everybody was buzzing about it, talking about it. Everybody was thrilled to see how that all happened, and so and come back here, you guys are obviously a buzz about. A number of things, including Husker softball, and you're going down to the baseball game this afternoon.
0: Yep.
1: So,
0: yep.
1: But to recap what we were talking about here a few moments ago to start out was state baseball. Lincoln Lutheran won their first state baseball title 3-2 over Elkhorn Mount Michael. So the trophy stays here in Lincoln. Mm-hmm. The last 3 years it's been out at Malcolm. So it's been
0: that's a an awesome story, by the way.
1: That is an awesome story. Lincoln Lutheran, for many years, they were co-oping with Wahoo High School and Wahoo Bishop Newman. And some of the kids from Lutheran have to drive up to Wahoo to go practice or play games and so forth. And now Lincoln Lutheran, I believe this is year three of their own program, and they win the state championship. And they did it 3-2. This was a team... If you remember here just a couple of weeks ago, fellas, that was on the verge of not making the state tournament, but they got in on, what was it, a tenth of a point in the wild card?
3: Yeah, barely.
1: They barely got in, and they win the whole thing. So as a wild card, when they got in on the wild card, I think they are the first wild card entry in Class C to win the state title.
0: Big time
1: in baseball. So,
3: but got hot at the right time.
1: Oh, absolutely!
0: Teams playing well going into the postseason are the better teams. Yeah.
3: Great baseball game, by the way. It was three great baseball.
1: Well, there were three great championship games last Saturday. Now they were supposed to be played last Friday, and as we talked about last week, that everything was moved to Saturday. And Saturday was just a beautiful day all around for baseball and a lot of other activities. And then. The second game was Class B. That one went extra innings. That went 10 innings, I believe. And it was like a 10-9. No, 8 innings. It was 10-9 Omaha Scutt getting their first state title since 2017.
3: And that was a game of Scutt would throw a punch.
1: And you wonder, Elkhorn North would throw one.
3: And yeah, Elkhorn North throws one right back. And here comes Scott throwing the punch. And that was a fantastic baseball game. I guess with both Class B and Class A, if you like defensive baseball with not a lot of runs, not the games for you. Also, yeah. Why would you be enjoying baseball with not a lot of runs? It was fun.
1: Yeah, it was a fun game.
3: With both those teams throwing punches. Elkhorn North came out. They started Christo, which is a bit of a surprise, in that baseball game. And I think maybe saving some good arms for later innings. And they had that but Scott was swinging away, hitting the ball really well. Both teams were.
1: And I think that's Drew's little brother, isn't it? Mm-hmm. Yeah. So, you know, both the first two games were really well played, and then we get to the Class A game.
0: Which all eyes were on this one for sure.
1: Because this was a rematch of a year ago, which was delayed by 2.5 hours because of weather. And East won on a walk-off, and Miller North ended up being runner-up. And then here they are. They meet again a year later. Miller North came out of the gate swinging, and they threw the first punch and got up to an early lead. And then East in the second inning came back and got things going. Then they took control. Eventually it was a 5-4 lead for East. But what I think was kind of the dagger for Lincoln East was what happened in the sixth inning for Miller North. And it was Caleb Schaefer that led off with that, or Caden Schaefer, I should say, Caden Schaefer that led off with that solo home run to tie the game up. And, you know, Grayson Bjorkman, I thought, came in, did a good job for Encina Arenaga, who had a rough start to the game. And then Bjorkman was doing a very good job, and I thought he pitched really good through the entire game. But everything was settled down, and he was grooving and moving along, and East offensively kind of hit a snag offensively where they just couldn't get the bats going. But then here comes Schaefer up to bat for Miller North, lead off in the sixth, and he hits a solo shot to left field. And that's when the tide turned. And then Miller North's pitching just settled down, buckled down. Smith coming in from right field did a great job, left-hander that did a terrific job to finish things out and kept East bats at bay for the most part. And then we go extra innings, and Miller North gets a runner on. Then they get this RBI triple that really opened it up, and you could tell right there the momentum really shifted, and they went up 6-5. But East managed to get a base runner on to lead off in the bottom of the eighth, and got the runner over at third. Unfortunately, it came down to a strikeout, which Trevor Roach struck out, and ended the ball game. And Miller North gets their first state title since 2005, and they win it 6-5 in 8 innings over Lincoln East. And Miller North, a very tough team, 26-10 on the year to finish, and state champs. That's very good. Lincoln East, impressive mark of 32-3, and all three losses were by one run.
0: Oh, wow.
1: Each by a run.
0: They've had a phenomenal run.
1: They've had a tremendous run.
0: The last few years of great baseball they've been playing, making their way to the state championships, and they don't look to slow down.
1: No, they don't.
0: Maybe a slight step back, but we'll see.
1: You'll lose some guys that are going to go play summer ball elsewhere, especially the ones that are graduating. They're going to go play summer ball elsewhere. I will start to see some Legion teams play beginning next week. I took the week off, obviously, to kind of regroup and transition, but when I start seeing some Legion teams next week, one of the teams I'll look at is Carpetland, which is Lincoln East.
3: Well, they're a team that they take Legion ball incredibly seriously.
1: They do. Stay together.
3: There's a reason that they have made two Legion World Series in the past 4 seasons.
1: Yeah.
3: They take the summer ball circuit extremely seriously. Even if you have guys going off playing for other teams, travel ball, there's always someone waiting in the wings, ready to take their spot.
1: Because the cohesiveness that's been built up and the culture that's been built up in that program is something that Michael Lonick has seen as a benefit for his spring program, and that's what's led to their success. You know, in some cases, depending on what the situation is for a player, if it's best for that player to go play on a travel squad for whatever reason, then there's exceptions. I think you can have guys that kind of bounce back and forth, and as long as there's like a written permission form established so that everybody is on the same page. But I think East, you know, it'll be interesting to see who's back and who's going to be playing with them this summer. And this is a program that has built up a pipeline where they get kids coming in. And do they have a lot of kids try out? Yeah. Do they have kids that are very good that don't make the program, either JV or varsity? Yeah, that happens, and you see other kids transfer out elsewhere. So, and that's where you start to see the guys like over at Standing Bear. Okay, you know, they make the state tournament in the spring. Now that's the big stepping stone they made. What's next year going to entail for them? Now they're moving to Class A. So, yeah, it'll be an interesting summer to watch baseball and to see who's back, who's trying to build up their program moving ahead toward next spring. And yeah, all that fun begins for me next week. And,
0: again, congratulations to all those state champs out there. There was some another on the links yesterday. There was some golf state championships, individual winners, and one of those schools is going to pop back up
1: as
0: we talk about state golf.
1: Lincoln East repeats a state champion as a team. They finished with a team total of 570, beating out Creighton Prep with 576, Omaha Westside at 586. Carter Honnens is a state champ. And he led after the first round, of course, had a pretty good second round, shot a 66 in the first, 68 in the second, for a total of 134 over two rounds. His father, David, was a golfer at Northeast. His uncle was a state champion golfer at Northeast as well. And, and had a sister that also competed over at East High. And Carter is a very good golfer, of course, as you can tell with this particular finish. And then right behind him and tied for second place was Zach Erstad of East, and he was tied with Harper Kalin of Creighton Prep, both shooting a total of 139 over two rounds. Other finishers from Lincoln in Class A, Chase Belka from Southwest finished seventh with 143. John Bryson was tied for eighth. He's from Southeast. He shot a 144, and he was tied with Max Moss, last year's state champion from Lincoln East, with a 144. And then the other Lincoln finishers that placed were Will Fiala from Southeast. He was tied for 17th with Hayden Tenneper of Lincoln Northeast, both of them shooting a two-round total 147. Then Adam Erstad, the younger of the siblings from Lincoln East, he finished with a total of 153 over two rounds, finished 30th overall.
0: I just want to get adopted.
1: You want to get adopted?
3: There's athletes all over the place.
0: Can I just be taught? Hey, you want to go somewhere? I can get you a new fan.
1: Jeez.
0: I can't help you. Come back after you're trained.
3: After you're trained.
1: Wow.
3: Project Rory.
1: Yeah, there you go. Class B, Bennington won the team title. Norris was second. Pius the 10th, third. Tied for third was Landon Moore of Norris with Henry Stimson of Pius X, each shooting a two-round total 152. Class C, Fremont Bergen is the state champ there. Lincoln Christian finished fifth overall in the team standings. Tied for seventh was Ben Moose of Lincoln Christian with a two-round total 144. He's one of our scholarship recipients this year from the KFOR Sportscasters Club. Also finishing was Brady Watson from Lincoln Christian. He shot two-round total 159. Cash Peterson shot a 160. Turner Holland, also Lincoln Christian, shot a 162. State champion in Class D was Creighton, followed by Red Cloud and Hastings St. Cecilia to round out the top three in the team standings there.
3: Okay, so you get back to Carter Honens here for just a second. He hit four consecutive birdies on a Thursday. It's the most birdies you ever hit in a row.
1: Four consecutive birdies.
3: Four consecutive birdies on Wednesday. Thursday hit an eagle back nine.
0: You have to get back-to-back to have in a row, so never.
3: Never had back-to-back birdies?
0: I might have. It's just been a long time, but it ain't like that.
3: I've hit one birdie this year.
0: I had one for me. I had one on Wednesday. Now, question being is how many have you putted for? Like four in a round sometimes, but I don't make them.
1: My golf game is like Al Chervik from Caddyshack.
0: Putting from 50 feet for birdie is not really putting for birdie.
1: No.
0: But I was on.
3: That's putting for a par.
0: I was on. Hey, yeah. What are your chances of two putting? Let's see what happens.
3: Better than my chance at a birdie, but still not great.
1: I have no golf game is what I'm saying.
3: If I'm putting 50 feet for a birdie, just put me down for a bogey.
0: Yeah, good.
1: So, and the Boys State Golf Meet, that's the last event of the school year for 25-26, so the door's been shut.
0: Wow.
1: Now you got the summer stuff with Legion Baseball. There's summer basketball. You got all these travel teams that go play in these tournaments across the country, these all-star teams that, form and go play. And we'll try to follow those closely moving forward here as we go through the summer. But, yeah, man, that school year went by in a hurry.
0: Yeah.
1: It was
0: a great season. You guys did a great job covering things to the living room.
1: All the state champions that were crowned in a lot of sports from this area this year, truly remarkable. Congratulations to all. It was a fun winter for basketball. We had state champions crowned in boys and girls basketball in Class A from Lincoln. It was a terrific ride for everybody, and now we look forward to football season. Let's see if, you know, the Lincoln teams can get over that proverbial hump in football. I saw something, there was somebody that put out a way too early preseason top 10 in Class A football.
0: Is that what we're doing now?
1: There's somebody that did on social media, and I saw that, and I thought, oh, really? Have we gotten to that level yet already?
3: The top 10s matter once you get to, like, week three of the high school football season.
1: Exactly. That's when you kind of tell, okay, who's separating from the rest of the pack right now.
3: It's so hard to tell what a kid who is 16 years old is going to do in one off season. You have guys that go from all right role players on a football team to the best player on the team within an off season. You don't know who it's going to be.
1: Right. And everybody's picking Millard South to do it again. So
0: it's all this way too early stuff, because I want to bring this up and I want to shout out, because why do you know this, that things getting done too early, and it's in youth baseball.
1: Mm-hmm.
0: This is the time where they're in the meat of their seasons, and there's a problem in things too early. What way too early rankings.
1: Right.
0: We're playing for this or that. In the select world, they're just in the meat of their seasons, and there's an early push for tryouts.
1: Mm-hmm. Already?
0: Moats, this is a major issue in all of it. This is a good thing. It is. It's a problem in youth sports. There's a push. In the next 3 weeks, you're going to usually have tryouts posted for next year. We're not even out of state yet.
1: See, and I remember when Jared was, I think he was going into eighth grade, he got something to go try out for one of the select teams around here.
0: And you're already playing.
1: And he was already playing the Cal Ripken League here in Lincoln. And so we get one of these in the mail, getting an invite. You know, it's going to cost you this to do it.
0: But you're still.
1: But I told him, I said, I'm not trying to sway you, but I'm asking, do you want to go try out? If so, let's go try out. He said no.
0: Yeah. I just want to shout out the good thing, because it takes a movement for this to stop in confusing our kids, and I call it the portal of youth baseball. I don't know if you guys saw this, but it's no free shout outs for sure, but I have been nothing but overly impressed with the Sandhills Complex and what Joe Fager and his team has done.
1: Yeah.
0: Yesterday they put out a big time announcement to help this stop this movement. They talked about as youth tryout season become, they put that in their statement. They're not allowing you to try out any organization at Sandhills until after July 13th. They're saying they're not going to be a part of what's going on.
1: And I don't blame them. Because
0: I just think it's meant to be said out there for our parents, for our kids, that it's let your seasons play out. So what they're doing is they will not allow you to have turf time at Sandhills, any organization, to after the 13th, which is after all states.
1: Mm-hmm.
0: And now, if you want to do it after, guess what they're going to do for you? They're going to offer you free turf space to have your tryouts. It takes one to make the movement for this wild world of youth sports to stop. Of this, I've dealt with it. You probably deal with it. It's a world in the youth sports where in college sports, you hear the coaches talk about they have to re-recruit their own teams. Youth coaches are having to do that right now.
1: That's the domino.
0: I'm telling you right now.
1: But that's the domino effect that has happened in the last 6 years that we've had. And I'm not trying to open up another can of worms when it comes to NIL and stuff like that. Should there be compensation? I think there should be, for sure, but at the same time, there needs to be a little bit more control, okay?
3: I remember when youth sports is about going out and playing with your buddies from school?
1: Right. That's what it was for me growing up. Yeah. You go play ball with your friends that you grew up with or you went to school with. And now anymore, it's become a pathway for some, not all, but for some, to go to the next level. It's about getting to the next level. Yeah, what's going to be the next best thing for me to get my son or daughter to that next level to where they can go play and maybe get a scholarship. And now in this day and age, it's about NIL.
3: Here's the problem. This is youth baseball we're talking here. 99.99% of youth baseball players are not at age 12 competing for a scholarship to a Division I school. And the ones that are that good, they're not competing for a scholarship. They're competing for MLB scouts to be looking at them at age 14. Almost everybody out there, you're competing to get a chance. Maybe you're going to play JV as a freshman. How awesome would that be? You can do that by playing with your friends from school. You don't need to go try out and go play for this team that's going to play 70 games in a summer and travel around the entire Midwest.
1: And you're spending a boatload of money at the same time.
3: For a kid that is just trying to make it on a varsity roster at some point in high school.
1: Yeah. Right. But it's not just baseball. It's all sports. It's become that.
2: There were some instances last year where you had kids that knew they weren't going to be on the team next year, and then they're expected to go play in the state tournament with their team.
0: It's nasty.
2: It completely destroys their confidence.
0: Teams out there also do this to get rid of kids, and they add kids at state.
2: Played against a team that did that.
1: I can't believe that.
0: I'm telling you,
1: that is cold blooded.
0: It is a gross situation.
2: These kids play with them the entire year.
0: I'm happy to say that that Sand Hills is stepping up and saying, here's the deal. Now that doesn't stop organizations from going to any public field and doing whatever, but I just believe in life it takes a movement. Might step up and go, this is wrong. We're not doing it. Because forever, people have tried to do it to say, hey, call in organizations all over the place and say, hey, you guys want to do this with us? And it's always been, it's always an arms race.
1: They're shopping around is what they're doing.
3: Well, and it's crazy to me. You're going through all this to win a 12U state tournament? Are you kidding me? You're not looking out for the kids here.
1: No, I don't.
0: They're not.
3: Youth baseball is about the kids, but it's some coach or some guy running a team who's got the ego complex. Oh, man, I gotta go win a state title to go be the best team in the state. They're 12. Who cares?
1: I have not had a kid that has played, you know, at that level in several years now. Okay. And back then, the coaches that we had for him were pretty good. It was all about, you know, being a team, developing kids, being a team, going out and having fun. I don't know any of these select coaches around here. I don't know. But if they're doing this kind of crap where they're basically looking ahead to next year and having tryouts in the middle of the season, that's Bush League. I'm serious. That's gutless. That's called you don't care about the team. You're looking at the big prize. The point of a team is to develop kids to work together. It's part of the learning experience. You get to play a game. That's also the fun part of it. But you dash these kids' confidence by going out and having a tryout and then basically telling these kids that are on your team that you're not going to be back next year. I mean, that's cold-blooded. And I think any coach that does that, regardless of sport, should not be involved in coaching youth athletics.
3: They should be arrested.
1: Well, but the other thing is, in some cases, not all, I think in some schools across the country, there have been parents that have been hired as head coaches of programs of high schools that have taken over and kind of bullied their way in, saying, you know, We're gonna do it this way, or my kid or other kids are gonna go elsewhere.
0: It's out there.
1: You cannot. To me, when you get to high school, it should be somebody that's had experience as a coach, that's also an educator, that should be running the program. Okay, there are exceptions. If you are a school employee, okay, that you should be part. You can take part in being a head coach. Okay, if you've established credibility, being an assistant coach, and worked your way up, and you're not really affiliated with the school at all, okay, that's different. But if you come barging your way in and saying, hey, we're gonna do this, and if you don't make this move, we're going elsewhere, try to bully an athletic department to do that, I think that's pretty spineless too. I think youth coaches need to look at themselves in the mirror and say, you know, is what I'm doing setting a good standard, a good example for the kids, for the parents, and everybody else has got a kid involved as a way to, you know, teach these kids, hey, this is what you're going to have to learn in the game of life. And it shouldn't work that way. You know,
0: nope.
1: You're there to play with the guys you've been playing with since day one, you're friends with, you go to school with them. You may not go to school with them, but you've been playing with them for a long time. That's how it should be. And open tryouts in the middle of a season, had that happened as a kid for me, I would have quit. I would have quit there on the spot. If somebody would have said, well, we're not going to have you back next year, I was, okay, I'll just walk away now. Hmm. You know?
0: Crazy. Thanks for letting me bring that up, as I'm impressed with the movement. So, again, no free shouts.
1: Well, but credit to Joe Fagler.
0: Joe Fagler and staff and making that call.
1: I've known Joe a long time. We were former teammates in high school. And Joe's got a great head on his shoulders. And, of course, you know, he's the son of an educator and a former baseball coach, too. And, you know, his older brother was another teammate of mine and he's a teacher and a former coach. And they know how that works. And so... I think with what he's doing and putting his foot down is the right first step.
0: So thank you for that, Mozi, and thank you.
1: Oh, you bet. Sorry, I mean I'm on a platform.
0: I love it. That's why I wanted to bring up. There's a it's a spot that is.
1: And I don't editorial. I don't do editorials, but that was one that kind of hit me, and I'm like, I got to say something.
0: It's a very dark part of youth sports and high school sports right now that we're enduring.
1: And I'm not saying it's happening at the high schools per se here in Lincoln or in the state. Part,
0: but there's still.
1: But in other parts of the country, it's happening.
0: Backdoor conversations are happening at all levels. But the tryout part, and again, going back to the tryout part of youth sports is a navigation that is ugly.
1: Yeah.
0: That you get put in the middle of. And as a coach, you're trying to do what's right, coach your team to develop as players and young men, and in the background you've got calls being made and tryouts being set up, and the kids get in this and go, whoa, I got asked to do this and this, and then like, where's that leave your other team and the loyalties of others?
1: Yep. Loyalty is a lost art.
0: It is.
3: Thank you out there to the adults, though, that are being adults.
0: Yes. Yes. And this isn't everybody. A great point, because it's not everybody. It's just it's the reality of what we deal with. You're going to see them start posting up. Watch the Facebook. You're going to see it and what we're talking about. So, all right.
1: No trivia today?
0: Oh, yeah. He got trivia. Sorry. We were both. I got sweaty over here.
1: Well, it's muggy in here.
0: Yeah.
3: Yeah, it really is.
1: I mean, it's stifling. But I'm a large man, so I have every reason why to, you know, express that. So,
3: Caleb, anything for trivia?
2: Oh, no. I got. Mm-hmm.
0: We just got so fired up, we didn't even know.
1: All right, good thing.
0: We got so fired up about it.
1: So, anyway, hey, Nebraska baseball today at 3. We got Salt Dogs baseball tonight here on KFOR beginning at 6.
3: Starting up a new series with the Kane County Cougars.
1: Yeah.
3: First pitch, 6:30, pregame set for 6 o'clock.
1: Because Elijah's going to be here for it.
3: The Lincoln Salt Dogs Week in Review coming your way tonight. If you missed anything from this week of Salt Dogs action, catch that about 6:10 tonight on the Lincoln Salt Dogs at the Ballpark pregame show. Week in Review, I'll take you through the highlights of the last week if you missed anything.
1: And you can hear the game with Rich Ray, legendary Rich Ray.
0: You guys are the best. All right, Mozi, thank you.
1: All right,
0: and
1: have a good sports weekend.
0: There's the Almanac, Jeff Motes. We'll take our final break of the hour and come back. We'll talk more baseball, Nebraska, at 3 o'clock.
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6: 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How are the talks with Iran progressing? 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And there's a new Penguin project. 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
9: Welcome back in the Morning Hookup. Special thanks here to the Almanac, Jeff Motes, hanging out with us on a Husker Hummer Victory Friday, as always. It's about that time, boys. A little pregame action happening here in Haymarket Park here soon. 3 o'clock, game one.
10: What do you mean by pregame?
9: You know what I mean. Just going out and having lunch. That's all.
10: What's up? If we were to preview and predict this game, who needs to be the MVP for Nebraska today?
9: The bats, the lineup of Nebraska. Is that fair? The nine dudes hitting.
10: The one guy that I have circled that you'd love to see get back on track is Moyer.
9: Yes, I agree.
10: Moyer leading off.
9: He was really good for his stint.
10: I mean, he was great for most of the season. Yep. Hasn't been great over the last 2.5 weeks or so. He needs to find a way to set the table for the rest of the lineup, find a way to get on base. You put a guy in the number one spot in today's baseball for a reason, because he gets on base, gives you opportunities to drive in runs. So I think that's where it starts for me. The guy who's leading off the lineup for you, can he get back to his old self, getting back on base, hitting the highest average in the Big Ten? I think that would be huge for Nebraska. That's the first guy I've circled. And secondly, Yasa, got to go out there and
9: I think you set the game out of the gate. You set the tone.
10: Set the tone. One of those performances where it takes pressure off the Husker lineup, because they know, hey, no matter what we scratch across, we feel good because the guy we have in the bump.
9: This, to me, is a game. If I'm Yasa, I'm going all out, right? I'm the one. I'm the setting the toe. I'm on the bump. And I know you teach pitchers all the time to attack the zone. This is that day. This is that day where Yasa's been terrific most of his starts. The occasional walk come into play. This is a game where I like to call, well, you attack the zone and you pitch the contact. Pitch the contact. Right? Mm-hmm. Limit pitch counts, limit the big innings, or if they're out there, setting the tone, first pitch. All the things you talk to your pitchers about.
11: Let your defense work for you.
9: And then Nebraska bats, Moyer, Goodwin, but attack and get up early. You do that to a team that you're better than. It'll just start naturally happening. In this type of setting, is what I believe.

0: best case scenario, run rule today.
1: Yeah, I wouldn't count on it.
0: Not count, but get one out of your way.
1: Again, I have the emotions of the day circled. How does this Husker lineup? How does everybody handle a full Haymarket Park that's been waiting on this for years? A goal that you've been building to over the course of years. How do you handle the emotions of finally getting that home regional? That's the first question. Like, see, get knocked out. Hey, if they handle it well, awesome. Run will be great. But the main thing, and that's go get a win. But I do have a question for you guys here before we get out, because I know we're up against it just a little bit. Tonight's game. You guys taking Arizona State? You guys taking Ole Miss?
0: Arizona State.
1: Because I think if Nebraska were to win this afternoon, which I think there's a good chance of that as it stands right now, baseball's baseball, but I'm curious to see that other game. That other game will tell me a lot about how the rest of this regional is going to go.
0: I agree. But again, I think you're going to be plus advantage with Nebraska getting to that. Carrot Top, come back.
1: Yeah, he just walked away.
0: He walked away. Justice was outside. Tarps were on, by the way, just let everybody know. Tarps
1: for
0: were
1: now.
0: On. For now. Yeah, I agree with you, Elijah. We get out of this game, get it done. It sets the tone. You're going to get plus advantage. You're going to be facing the number two. I think the big advantage for that one also was they're going to face their number two. They're going to get ours. But the fact that I anticipate today being a pretty, really good environment, wait till tomorrow night what that could feel like at Haymarket Park.
1: Especially this game, hey, there's still going to be folks that have work and whatnot on a Friday afternoon.
0: Yep. Work.
1: This is not the game that I'd expect would set an attendance record. It's still going to be full in there, don't get me wrong. But tomorrow night? Prime time if you win today?
0: Mm-hmm.
1: Ooh, boy.
0: Oh, my goodness.
1: Haymarket's going to be bouncing.
0: I don't know without it. I don't know if I'd be able to handle myself. Tanner, I will tell you this. You boys better play well tomorrow because I don't want an 8 o'clock Sunday bracket play. No pressure.
1: Tanner, you got to learn to play well, and then you got to learn how to drive dad home.
0: Yeah.
1: We'll keep celebrations. I'm kidding.
0: Keep it under control. Kidding. Whoa, here we go. What a Husker home on Friday. Appreciate you guys for hanging out with us. Tonight, today, 3 o'clock baseball in Nebraska. The regional is off and running. By the time Monday, we're going to know a lot. Softball weekend. Great Husker weekend ahead of us. Stay safe. Stay blessed. Have a great weekend. We'll catch you on a Monday.
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7: From ABC News, I'm Mike Zabuski. President Trump now says he's meeting with aides to make a final determination on moving forward with a deal to extend the Iran ceasefire. Sources tell ABC News the framework peace deal that's on the table right now would extend the ceasefire by 60 days while negotiations on Iran's nuclear program take place. But both Iran and the U.S. still need to sign off on it. More from ABC's Ian Panel.
8: We have been here before, in fact, at least 4 or 5 occasions. We've been told that a deal was close at hand, only for it not to materialize. It's not just President Trump who needs to sign off on it. Also, the Supreme Leader of Iran, Mujtaba Khamenei, needs to agree to it.
7: Meanwhile, on Capitol Hill, Attorney General Pam Bondi is telling members of the House Oversight Committee that the Justice Department has released all of the Epstein files it's been required to, but that she did not lead every aspect of the process. Bondi has faced intense criticism for her handling of the files. Marina Lacerda, an Epstein survivor, spoke with ABC News ahead of the proceedings.
9: We just hope that she's here to, you know, make some sense out of everything, because the last time we were here, it was a lot of lashing. There was a lot of dehumanizing the survivors. So we hope that she finds it in her heart to speak the truth today.
7: A federal judge has blocked the Justice Department's anti-weaponization fund as she considers arguments in a lawsuit brought by a former January 6th prosecutor.
10: Does the Department of Justice appeal this ruling? We'll have to see what they do there. But the reality is that anything that was happening in terms of the commission and getting this fund up and running is, at least for now, halted. So no payments can go out and it can't really be created, if you will.
7: ABC's Catherine Falders. Virginia State Police now say a bus struck 6 vehicles on I-95 in Virginia around a work zone, killing 5 people and sending more than 30 to the hospital. The crash happened just after 2:30 this morning. 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
14: Final tally to the money raised for Give to Lincoln Day. Good morning. I'm Jeff Motes at 68 degrees now at KFOR. The Lincoln nonprofit that came out on top in raising money during Give to Lincoln

0: Second day Thursday was the Food Bank of Lincoln, raising a total of about $497,000. Cedars was second. Matt Talbot Kitchen Outreach was third. KFOR's Operation Santa Claus raised $7,700. Thank you to those who did donate overall. About $10.7 million was raised from nearly 28,000 donations. Participating nonprofits also will receive a proportional share of a $650,000 match that's been provided by the Lincoln Community Foundation and generous sponsors, including the presenting sponsor, Westgate Bank. Happening right now on the East Campus Student Union at the Great Plains Room, an emergency meeting of the University of Nebraska Board of Regents. It's open to the public. The board is expected to go into a closed session to talk about matters related to a confidential real estate acquisition. For 27 years, Joe Wright was a Lincoln police officer and later a captain before he retired from the force to become the new director of security for Lincoln Public Schools 13 years ago. It's been a balancing act for Wright in combining his law enforcement background with education.
1: The relationships I've made with people over the past 13 years have been fantastic. I'd like to say I had the same number of high-quality relationships when I was at the police department, but I think we're coded a little bit different as cops, and it took me a while at LPS to break out of the police officer mode and go into the educator mode or part of someone who's part of education.
0: Wright is retiring as LPS's Director of Security June 30th. His successor will be Nate Hill, who is currently LPD's Threat Assessment Coordinator. Hill starts the job on July 1st. Cloudy today, an 80% chance of showers and thunderstorms, a high of 75, 40% chance of thunderstorms tonight, a low of 63, and a 50% chance of showers and thunderstorms tomorrow, the high of 81. 68 now, I'm Jeff Motes, KFOR News.
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12: All right, let's do it. The Markley Van Camp and Robin Show. Jamie Markley, David Van Camp. Got Robin?
13: Yep.
12: All right, who wants to talk about Iran? Yeah?
13: Well, there is some news.
12: Okay, what's the news?
13: Well, the news is there's a ceasefire. Well, no, maybe not.
12: Well, right now, yes. Trump is in the Situation Room weighing the Iran deal.
13: Yes.
12: That's what's going on right now. I mean, this is what he had said before when it comes to Iran and the midterms and everything else.
14: So if you wanted to play that game, then you would wait till the midterms are over, and then the following hour you'll attack Iran because they cannot have a nuclear weapon. Most people agree with me on that. But then it gets maybe carried into, you know, the next election, whether it's a midterm or not. So you have a very short window for doing anything having to do with war. But I don't view that window. I view it, I have to do what's right.
12: Yeah. So you're saying that's why I did what I did. Because people are freaking out about the midterms, why I had to do this.
13: Yeah.
12: Well, had no
13: now,
12: choice.
13: I also heard this morning the strait is open. Is that right or wrong?
15: Well, he said that the naval blockade has been lifted. And so, yeah, boats can start going in and out of Iran.
12: But as far as the Strait of Hormuz?
13: Yes.
15: Well, I don't know. We're led to believe there's a bunch of bombs in the water right now.
12: Yeah. It's like you got to clear out all the mines.
15: Mm-hmm.
12: So you're never quite sure.
13: That's the thing,
12: I think,
13: man.
12: You could have asked that question any time over the last, say, 3 weeks, and you might get a different answer depending on who you're talking to.
13: And they all could be true.
12: That'd be tough.
13: It's open, it's closed, it's open, it's closed. Some of it's open, some of it's closed.

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0: Yeah, number two, a federal prosecutor in Illinois denying reports of a criminal investigation into E. Jean Carroll. Carroll is the woman who claimed Trump raped her, and she lied about the lawsuit against Trump being funded by outside sources.
1: And she named her cat Vagina.
0: Yes, and the federal prosecutor says we're not pursuing criminal charges against her. This is fake news. Number one, President Trump, he's reviewing a deal with Iran, which would demine and open up the Strait of Hormuz, lift the U.S. blockade, Iran agreeing to a nuclear weapons restriction, start talking about getting rid of that uranium, et cetera. We'll see what happens.
1: All right. Will gas prices come down? We got to get to that. Dim can't say whether or not men can menstruate?
2: Yeah.
1: Really?
2: Come on, man.
1: Can't wait for that one. And around a What's Your Story? All coming up right here.
3: 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Let's face facts. Mother Nature is out to get you. Spring storms, roof ripping hail, flooding rains, tree toppling winds, dangerous lightning, and her favorite local go-to, tornadoes.
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5: ABC News, I'm Mike Dabusky. Iran now says that President Trump is misrepresenting the terms of a potential peace deal, according to the country's state-run news agency, specifically around issues involving the Strait of Hormuz and Iran's nuclear materials. Earlier today, President Trump said he was meeting with aides to decide whether to extend the ceasefire with Iran, a ceasefire that's already shown signs of breaking.
6: News of this potential short-term deal came just hours after the U.S. and Iran traded strikes, but still, the White House insists the ceasefire is holding. The vice president telling reporters, quote, ceasefires are always a little messy.
5: ABC's Mary Bruce. Pam Bondi on Capitol Hill today, the attorney general testifying before the House Oversight Committee about her department's release of the Epstein files. And five people are dead in Virginia after a bus careened into a work zone early this morning. More than 30 people were taken to the hospital in this incident. Police say the crash is under investigation. This is ABC News.
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0: he spilled a cup of hot coffee during a Virgin Atlantic flight that severely burned his penis. Mm. Like, terribly.
1: Oh, my.
0: Oh, yes. Well, they said after the incident, he was given, you know, like a drug, pain reliever, and loose-fitting pajamas, and said there'd be medical support when he landed, but it never materialized. By that time, this is the quote, my penis was badly blistered, and the bandage they had put on had fallen off. No follow-up calls, no correspondence, no nothing. The burn has had a massive effect on his life and mental health. The quote, it's my manhood, and it will never be the same again. He was given a lidless cup of hot coffee.
2: It's been really hot to get through the pants like that.
0: Wow. Yeah. A little lawsuit on that one. Keep an eye on that.
1: Woo! Blister. Oh, man.
0: Yeah, that's something, huh?
1: Ah!
0: Oh, my gosh. An incredible Nimrod in the news you don't want to miss. Straight ahead.
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4: 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Nimrod's in the News. We go to Key West. What happens? You get some people from the Midwest go down, get all liquored up, don't know what they're doing, and that happened. Just the other night, Dante's Key West Pool Bar and Restaurant. Yeah, that's where John Mack of LaGrange, Illinois, said, oh, he had a few Coronas. No, he was pretty well hammered. He saw a police cruiser and decided, hey, don't need an Uber. Let's take this. You're taking the police cruiser? Yeah, you're arrested. Bunch of charges. And that's Nimrod's story.
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13: From ABC News, I'm Mike Dubusky. Former Attorney General Pam Bondi is facing questions from the House Oversight Committee right now over her handling of the release of the Epstein files. More from ABC's Aaron Katursky.
14: This was her sort of mess to begin with. People like Bondi. And now the FBI director, they were people who, before Trump was even elected, said this is why we need Trump in the White House, to release all these files. And then when she said that Epstein's client list was sitting on her desk, everybody got excited. And then it turned out that there was no client list, and documents that were put out at first under her watch were duplicative.
13: It comes amid a setback for the Department of Justice and its anti-weaponization fund, a controversial pool of money the DOJ had intended to use to finance payouts to those who claim to have been victimized by the government. But now a judge has put a pause on that effort.
15: A federal judge in Virginia on Friday ordered a temporary freeze on any payments from the Trump administration out of the $1.8 billion so-called anti-weaponization fund, as the judge considers arguments in a lawsuit brought by a former January 6th prosecutor to block the fund permanently.
13: President Trump says he's considering whether to extend the fragile ceasefire with Iran, as the two sides still haven't officially agreed to a short-term peace plan. In Laos, a rescue effort is underway as crews work to save a group of miners who've been trapped in a flooded cave for more than a week. Earlier today, officials in the country announced they've successfully recovered one person.
16: They're taking them out one by one, and so we know that one person has been brought to the surface, and so there's every sense that this could go on for quite some time, and that it will be quite difficult.
13: ABC's Marcus Moore, the one rescued miner there, is said to be okay, but his medical examination is ongoing and he is being transferred to the hospital. You're listening to ABC News.
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4: people. A threat at a Lincoln church. Good afternoon. I'm Jeff Moats. We're at 70 degrees at KFOR. New this afternoon, Lincoln police are investigating a report of a possible bomb threat that came in around 9 this morning at College View Church near 48th and Prescott. According to LPD, officers responded to the church and worked with federal, state, and local partners to find out if the threat was legitimate. Traffic had to be blocked off for a short period of time as the investigation was being done. Police say they do not
19: not believe that there is a public safety concern at this time. Lincoln Police today released the results of a high visibility enforcement project that was done May 1st through the 14th, coinciding with the final weeks of the school year. 48 drivers, though, were cited for speeding, and several were cited for traveling at speeds more than double the school zone speed.
20: Those numbers are 105 traffic stops, 117 citations, 21 warnings.
19: LPD Public Information Manager Erica Thomas says the primary objective of the initiative was to curb dangerous driving behaviors, reduce speed, and ensure pedestrian safety where children are most vulnerable. It was funded through a grant from the Nebraska Department of Transportation's Highway Safety.

0: the office. Lincoln is hosting one of the NCAA baseball tournament regionals and also helps boost the economy locally, according to Mayor Larry and Gaylor Baird.
1: When you have people coming to your community to take in the, you know, the sports, it is actually so great for the local economy. Our businesses, our restaurants, our shops, they're all going to do better business. And when we, you know, collect sales tax, we reinvest that in services for our community members.
0: Gaylor Baird told Lincoln's Morning News on KFOR today, it's great for Nebraska baseball and recruiting talent and a great tool for businesses and organizations in recruiting employees. Lincoln's first forecast, it will be cloudy the rest of the day, still at 80% chance of showers, maybe a thunderstorm this afternoon, a high of 75, 40% chance of thunderstorms tonight, low of 63, 50% chance of thunderstorms tomorrow, and a high of 81. Right now, 70 in Lincoln. I'm Jeff Motes, KFOR News.
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9: The Markley, Van Camp, and Robbins Show. Jamie Markley, David Van Camp, Scott Robbins. The violent left. Wow. Showing up in Newark, New Jersey.
10: They are. Well, they're out there in front of the ICE facility in Newark. And this lovely individual decided to threaten one of the officers standing outside.
9: Okay. Before we get to that, why are they protesting this time? They're saying what?
10: Well, they got to get the band back together, right? They feel like the energy has been lost. And then they're talking about a couple of people who are doing a hunger strike.
9: Oh, that's right.
10: Yeah.
9: Yeah. The good old hunger strike.
11: I'm going hungry.
9: We want our food.
10: Yeah.
9: The food we prefer. Shut up. Okay, here's the nut.
12: Your whole family's dead. Come on.
13: Children, your wife, all dead.
12: My boy.
13: I have your face, mother. You're dead. Dead.
9: So threatening to kill him.
10: And his family.
9: Okay.
14: Okay.
10: Well, Acting Attorney General Todd Blanche was asked about that and played the clip for him where it says, "We have your face."
9: Mm-hmm.
10: And he says, "Well, we have your face too." And that is a crime, actually, what he was doing there. So they're gonna track him down.
9: Good. That's what they should do.
14: Why do they have to wear masks?
10: Yeah.
14: That's why!
9: Exactly. Because they should be able to do their jobs.
14: Dopes? Yes.
9: And be able to protect their families. Yeah. Unbelievable.
14: Gosh. A beating should have taken place right there.
9: Mm-hmm. Would love to have seen it.
14: Oh, yeah.
9: And again, what is the food that they're wanting? Do you know that part of the story, David?
10: I'm not really sure what exactly they want, what dietary restrictions they may be on.
9: Okay.
14: Dietary restrictions.
9: Are you saying what? We can't have what? Sugar in something? Or I'm lactose intolerant, or is it an ethnic thing?
10: I think, Mark Wayne Mullen was saying it's like an ethnic thing that they want. I don't know if that's a religious thing or, yeah.
9: No! You get whatever you get. You don't throw a fit. Yeah, who cares?
14: Is this a pork thing?
9: I don't know.
10: Again, I said, I don't know.
9: Play that clip of Pulp Fiction. Bacon tastes good. Yeah, how about that? Unbelievable.

0: There's a new ad from Spencer Pratt. Have you seen it yet? Oh my gosh, hilarious. You got to hear this. And around to What's Your Story is coming right up.
1: 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Let's face facts. Mother Nature is out to get you. Spring storms, roof-ripping hail, flooding rains, tree-toppling winds, dangerous lightning, and her favorite local go-to, tornadoes.
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3: ABC News, I'm Mike Dubusky. Pam Bondi, the former attorney general, wrapping up 4 hours on Capitol Hill today, facing questions from lawmakers about the DOJ's release of the Epstein files. The meeting was behind closed doors. ABC's Aaron Katursky has what we know so far.
4: We know from her opening statement, which was released, that she believes the Justice Department, as she led it, did what it was supposed to do and complied with the Transparency Act that required the release of all of these documents. She also said she left the particulars of it on her deputy, who's now the acting attorney general, Todd Blanche.
3: Lawmakers in Louisiana have approved a new congressional map which eliminates one of the state's two majority black districts. Republican Governor Jeff Landry is expected to sign off on the new map. It comes after the Supreme Court moved to weaken the Voting Rights Act in a decision last month. This is ABC News.
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4: 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Trump has entered the Situation Room to make final determination on Iran.
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4: New Zealand's where we're going. Dunedin. It's where a man was swerving all over the road. Cops pull him over. Oh, that guy's hammered. He said, you got to understand, I've consumed the blood of Christ.
6: Oh, gosh.
4: You can't arrest me. You're talking three times the legal limit.
6: Mm.
4: Three times. He said, no, I consumed it at Mass. You can't punish me for that. It's the blood of Christ.
5: So he drank a lot of wine.
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6: Yeah, it is.
4: Three times the legal limit?
6: Yeah. Little cops, too.
4: You're arrested.
6: Yeah.
4: Sorry about that.
6: Mm-hmm.
4: All right, we got to set you up with the Friday Five. What is the day today?
5: Today is Heat Awareness Day. Get ready for hot weather with summer on the way.
4: Oh, so we're talking about songs with either hot or heat in the title.
6: Oh, hot or heat, okay.
4: Oh, it's a great list, too. You want to get in early? Here's the number. 1-888-485-MVCR. Hot or heat in the title for the Friday Five. 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
12: Hi, this is Jeff Ball with Visit Lincoln. Youth sports tourism is ramping up as we head into the busy travel season ahead, and families look forward to trips to cheer on their son or daughter on the diamond or on the court. Youth sports tourism is a massive economic driver each year, with participatory sports accounting for $60 billion in direct spending and $149 billion in total economic impact. These numbers support tax revenues that in turn benefit a community and its ability to improve infrastructure and enhance the destination skyline. Locally, I want to applaud the Lancaster County Board of Commissioners for their continued support for tourism and their recent investment of $12 million in a variety of tourism attractions, including these youth sports facilities: the Star City Optimist Complex, Lincoln Youth Football, Lincoln Sports Foundation, and the Sand Hills Global Youth Complex Phase 2. These improvements through grant funding will help continue our momentum as a preferred destination by many. I'm proud of tourism in our community, and it's one more thing I enjoy about life in Lincoln. I'm Jeff Maul.
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0: From ABC News, I'm Mike Dubusky. Former Attorney General Pam Bondi is pushing back on Democrats' characterization of her statements on Capitol Hill today. Bondi was there to answer questions about the Justice Department's release of the Epstein files, saying she left the specifics of that release to her deputy, Todd Blanche. Some Democrats have said Bondi is trying to shift the blame for the release of the files, which has come under criticism from both sides of the aisle for how it redacted information. More from ABC's Aaron Katursky.
1: If you take the Justice Department at its word, the documents are either duplicative or they contain information about Epstein's victims, which apparently can't be scrubbed in part to then allow the document in full to be released. Of course, Epstein victims have pointed out that a lot of other documents have contained their personal information or identifying information, and those made it out. And so what's in these? And we just don't know.
0: Bondi said her department released as many Epstein files as it was required to. Louisiana lawmakers have approved a new congressional map eliminating one of the state's majority black districts. It comes ahead of the midterm elections this fall and after a landmark decision from the Supreme Court last month limiting the Voting Rights Act. Still no agreement between Iran and the U.S. on a short-term peace deal, as the two sides remain at odds over Iran's nuclear program and the Strait of Hormuz. ABC News contributor and former Defense Department official Mick Mulroy.
9: The Strait of Hormuz has turned out to be a very significant card. It wasn't, I think, unexpected. It's been an issue going back to the 1980s. Perhaps we didn't expect it to have this level of success from their part, but it's really their major card, potentially their only card, but they're playing it well, if you want to go with the analogy there.
0: And in Laos, one of the trapped miners has been rescued from that flooded cave after being stranded there for a week. You're listening to ABC News.
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14: I'm asking my doctor about EPI and if Creon could...
17: A reported threat toward a Lincoln church. Good afternoon, I'm Jeff Motes. We're at 72 degrees at KFOR. There are a few details, but here's what we know about a threat toward a church in the College View area from earlier today. According to Lincoln police, they got a call shortly after 9 o'clock this morning on a report of a possible bomb threat at College View Church near 48th and Prescott. Officers responded to the church and worked with federal, state, and local partners to find out if the threat was legitimate. Police say they do not believe that there is a public safety concern at this time. Results of the high visibility end of school year traffic enforcement from Lincoln Police between May 1st and May 14th shows 105 traffic stops with officers issuing 117 official citations and 21 warnings. 48 drivers were cited for speeding.
18: Multiple drivers were cited for traveling at speeds that more than doubled the school zone speed.
17: LPD Public Information Manager Erica Thomas says the initiative was funded by a grant from the Nebraska Department of Transportation's Highway Safety Office. Lancaster County Sheriff Terry Wagner today announced another promotion of a deputy. He named Deputy and Investigator Joanna Demas to the rank of sergeant.
19: He served 5 years as a public safety dispatcher at the Lincoln 911 Center. And after becoming a deputy sheriff, she served in patrol, was selected as a defensive tactics instructor and a field training officer, helping mentor and guide new deputy sheriffs early in their careers.
17: Sergeant Demas began her career with LSO in August 2021. She was named Deputy Sheriff of the Year in 2025. This weekend's NCAA Baseball Regional at Hawksfield Haymarket Park is great for Lincoln's economy, with fans coming to town to watch Nebraska, Arizona State, South Dakota State, and Ole Miss.
20: It is really wonderful to be able to host and show off our city and then also turn that into better value for our community members.
17: Mayor Larian Gaylor-Baird told Lincoln's Morning News on KFOR today that this is great for Nebraska baseball as well in recruiting talent and a great tool for businesses and organizations in recruiting employees. Cloudy the rest of the day today. There's that 80% chance of showers, maybe a thunderstorm, and a high of 75. I'm Jeff Motes, KFOR News.
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4: 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It's time for our countdown, the Friday Five.
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4: Ah, yes. Every Friday, our countdown, the Friday Five. And today, what is it, David? Heat Awareness Day or something?
5: Yes, ahead of the hot summer. Be aware that it's going to be summer, and it might get hot.
6: Are we going to get the tips from you today?
5: Well, I will try to give you tips. Yes, when it is hot outside, what you want to do is you want to take every heavy sweater you own and put it on. The darker the colors, the better. Mm-hmm. And walk around outside drinking nothing but whiskey and milk.
4: There you go. Sweat it out.
5: Yes.
6: Yeah.
5: It's okay. It's called conditioning.
4: All right.
6: Last year we urged people to wear do-rags and put ice cubes in them.
5: Yeah.
6: Just all in right. case.
4: 1-888-45-MVCR is the number. It's a good list. There's some arguments here and there, but that's what makes it fun.
6: Yeah.
4: Who's up first, David?
5: Let's talk to Danny in Wisconsin. Hey, Danny.
30: It's Donnie. You know, I was getting a loving spoonful of medicine from my wife today, and a song came to me, you know, it's the loving spoonful. You know their name. It's Hot Times, Summer in the City.
6: Summer in the City. That's Summer in the City, though.
4: Yeah.
6: So Hot or Heat is not involved in that one.
4: Yeah. Sorry, man.
6: But it is in the lyric.
4: It is in the lyric, but it's not in the title.
5: Yeah.
4: So, yeah, sorry, man.
6: No luck.
4: Yeah. Who's next?
5: Let's talk to Damon. Hey, Damon.
31: Yeah, Hotter Than Hell by Kiss.
4: Oh, yeah.
6: Love this song.
4: Yeah.

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0: Do you remember what record label she was on?
1: Trying to remember now. A&M?
0: Casablanca.
1: Oh, that's right.
0: Same as Kiss.
1: Casablanca? Okay, yes. Yeah, I guess she was.
0: Yeah, just trivia. Mindless trivia. Well, all right, David, who's next?
2: We got Dave in Michigan. Hey, Dave.
3: Hey, guys. Happy Friday.
0: Happy Friday, Dave. Thanks for calling in, man.
3: You know, it irritates me to mention this guy because he's been dissing our president, but the one that I wanted was gone. So, Hot Legs by Rod Stewart.
0: Yeah.
4: Number four.
0: Another fun song.
5: Yeah. It's Nancy Green. I love this song.
0: Oh, yeah.
5: This was the era of Rod Stewart. Hold on. I love your honey.
0: Yeah.
5: This is the era of Rod Stewart where he and the band could never figure out how to get out of a song. Because that song just keeps going.
0: 5:41.
1: Yeah. Yeah, the reprise is just over and over and over and over again.
0: Yeah.
1: Yeah, at the end of it. Yeah, it was... That should have been faded out.
0: That song
1: early on.
0: Prominently featured in the movie Private Lessons, which could not be made today. About, I think, a 14 or 15 year old kid? Hmm. Yeah. This is the Markley, Van Camp, and Robin show.
1: Is Kelly LeBrock in it?
0: No.
1: Oh, okay. I'm trying
0: to was that one, Sylvia Crystal. She was in all those softcore, you know.
1: Yeah.
0: Yeah. That one was running on HBO for months. Back in the day.
1: Pause it now.
0: You can't. There was no pause.
1: Dang.
0: No. Nope. And no one had a Polaroid either to take the pictures. No. Yeah. There's none of that.
1: None of that.
0: Yes. Man, there's a bunch of honorable mentions that we haven't had a chance to get to yet. I said, it's getting hot in here. Every time Robin's got to do this thing and he takes his shirt off in the studio. Golly. Is that going to make the video on social media? Oh, boy. Yeah. You got to watch out for that. We'll get to some more honorable mentions. And we got a couple of news updates and the Scott Robbins trifecta all coming up right here.
4: 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Mother Nature is out to get you. Spring storms, roof-ripping hail, flooding rains, tree-toppling winds, dangerous lightning, and her favorite local go-to, tornadoes.
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7: ABC News, I'm Mike Dabusky. Former Attorney General Pam Bondi was on Capitol Hill earlier today answering questions from the House Oversight Committee about the DOJ's release of the Epstein files. The U.S. and Iran remain at odds over a temporary peace agreement as President Trump weighs whether to extend the ceasefire with that country. ABC's Ian Panel says the fighting between Israel and Hezbollah continued today as well.
8: We've seen strikes in Beirut. We've seen strikes elsewhere against Hezbollah. Israel insists it's only striking Hezbollah targets, but the Lebanese authorities have repeatedly pointed to evidence suggesting that first responders and civilians have also been killed in some of these strikes. And Israel's not really making any bones about it. We've had the IDF today talking about expanding operations.
7: And Louisiana has approved a new congressional map ahead of this fall's midterm elections. It eliminates one of the state's two majority black districts. This is ABC News.
4: 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When it comes to Medicare questions, get connected with Dave Tuttle, the Medicare guy, proud sponsor of KFOR News.
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0: The Markley, Van Camp, and Robbins show. Jamie Markley, David Van Camp, Scott Robbins. Got the Robbins trifecta coming up in just a few. Some holdover, some honorable mentions from our Friday Five.
5: Yep.
0: Hotter heat songs. A news update, David Van Camp.
5: I got a couple here. One is Dr. First Lady Dr. Jill Biden talking about Joe's cancer diagnosis, which for a lot of us, I know there were some liberals who were trying to like do the straw man thing and saying like, oh, we're mad at him for having cancer. No, it's just kind of unbelievable that given his past medical history, they would not have been keeping an eye out for this, and it would have progressed to that stage to where I cannot be convinced that they didn't know about this.
0: I'm with you.
5: But Dr. First Lady Dr. Jill Biden was asked about it as part of this interview that's going to be airing on CBS.
18: I can remember getting the diagnosis, and it was shocking.
19: Do you think that someone, when he was in the White House, should have discovered it, given him a test?
18: Well, you know, the doctor said that according to the American Urological Association, that men over 70 don't need a PSA, a blood test anymore, because it's a slow growing cancer. I have to say, Rita, I do feel we had amazing care in the White House, but somehow that was missed.
1: Well, didn't he have stage 4? Didn't we hear that?
5: Yeah, it was late stage. And
1: yeah,
5: every urologist, and there were a lot of people on even mainstream media, they were trying to be gentle about it, but also saying BS.
0: Because we had clips of doctors saying BS.
5: Yeah. Because I mean, they said he had previous scare with his prostate. And so they would have, yes, generally over the age of 70 or whatever, they don't do the routine test because you can get a false positive. There's a higher likelihood for that, and then you don't want to sign up for unnecessary tests, more invasive tests.
0: Mm-hmm.
5: But with him, and, you know, he's the president and was running for a second term, they would have been keeping an eye out for that.
0: You would think. At the least.
1: Mm-hmm.
0: Okay. I wonder what else is going to be in this interview.
5: I know. It's going to be interesting.
0: No,
5: I don't
0: kidding.
5: Know. Maybe those are the best two clips. I have no idea because it seems like they would want to promote as much as they could ahead of time. But the other thing that I had, I saw this yesterday. We didn't have time to get to it.
0: Yeah.
5: It's been, so of course, it's been 6 years since the pandemic started. A lot of people who went remote are going back to work. Well, in California, the order has been given for the state's 90,000 state attorneys and administrative law judges to go back into the office for 4 days a week. Currently, they have to be in office 2 days a week. But they're saying, okay, we got to start getting people back in the office. So now it's a four-day in-office work week. They don't want to go back, though. The union is suing the state, saying no, because under the California Environmental Quality Act, the state has to first look at the environmental impact before ordering this because of the carbon emissions from 90,000 people commuting.
0: And that's hilarious.
5: The thing is under this law, which has been, I mean, just a catastrophe for building in the state, mm-hmm. under this law, they're technically right.
0: Yeah. Well, you care about the environment,
5: right?
0: Yeah. Now, for most people that I know that were either working remote or still are at some level, nobody wanted to go back.
5: Mm-hmm.
0: It's anecdotal, but... And... You know, the thought was, you're getting the same amount done. Now, I know you would look at managers saying, the workload was not the same. Mm. We were not getting as much. I know you never liked it, Scott. We used to have a lot of fun with that.
1: Well, I don't know. I just think there's a whole lot of room for screwing around when you're home.
0: Yeah. Well, it depends. If the job is a results-based business where you just have to put up numbers.
1: Yeah.
0: If you're putting up the numbers...
1: I suppose.
0: But sometimes it's like, well, but we like camaraderie and you might be putting up numbers, but you can also help, you know,
1: team building
0: Jim Bob down the road there to get his numbers up, whatever. So
1: I get it. I mean, I did a radio show from home for a while.
0: Yeah.
1: And I didn't like it. It was okay, but I didn't like it because it was hard to concentrate. There's just so many distractions for me anyway.
0: Cats.
1: Cats are two of them, yeah.
0: Part of that. Another story we didn't have time to get to earlier, and this is all a part of, you know, the alien talk with the UFOs and, you know, releasing more files and all that. Russ Coldart, investigative journalist, says it's true. The White House is getting advice on how to roll this out because they're going to have to tell people. And there's going to be a lot of freak out coming.
16: There's a lot of speculation. I'm hearing it from people inside the administration that the Trump administration is indeed soliciting advice about how to tell the public that we're not alone. There are consultations taking place with spiritual leaders. I'm now able to confirm that.
0: Yeah. And some of that talk that came out earlier was a load of BS. Not quite what they were saying.
1: Right.
0: So... Again, I think a lot of people are waiting for some serious, solid proof of something. It just has not happened yet. So we'll see. Meanwhile, Friday 5 was hot or heat because it's Heat Awareness Day?
5: Yes.
0: Okay. We had Van Halen, Foreigner, Glenn Frey, Rod Stewart, Asia. That was the top five. And then a bunch of honorable mentions. Buster Poindexter. Hot, hot, hot. Don't know what happened to the file. There was Kiss. There was Led Zeppelin. Oh, we played Nelly for Scott. Started to disrobe.
1: It was
0: there
1: great.
0: Were others that we didn't have a chance to get to yet. And, of course,
20: drop
0: you had...
20: Drop it like it's hot. Drop it like it's hot.
0: There was
20: drop
0: Snoop Dogg.
20: Like when the pigs try to get it. Park it like it's hot. Park it like it's hot. Park it like
0: Scott
20: it's hot.
0: Scott will be singing that now the rest of the day.
20: Pop it like it's hot.
0: Another song that you would have played as a current on Top 40 radio. And this was rock radio, too,
21: Scott. Something like it's hot. Oh, yeah. Some sweat when the heat is on.
0: I like that song.
1: Late, great Robert Palmer on vocals.
0: Yeah. And the Duran Duran guys, they were the power station.
1: Yeah.
0: And then Robert Palmer left the band before they could tour.
1: Yeah.
0: Gone.
1: He had solo stuff to take care of.
0: You know, his career was kind of in the toilet, and then that brought it back, and then he had the big blow up, Addicted to Love and all that stuff.
1: Addicted to Love, Simply Irresistible.
0: Yeah.
1: Those are big records.
0: Oh, yeah.
1: I like him a lot. I mean, Double Thun is one of my favorite albums.
0: Yeah. His. Well, and another artist you love.
1: No, I don't.
0: Lover Boy?
1: No.
0: The big hit. You played that one.
1: My top 40 days is Lover Stiff.
0: Yeah. You didn't like it much.
1: No.
0: So you played that. You also played this.
1: Yes, I did. A couple of only.
0: Cool in the Gang.
1: Oh, yeah.
0: And then you would play this back home. After Hours.
1: Yeah. An After Hours special.
0: Yeah. This were only the ladies.
1: Just the light of the stereo was the only thing you could see.
0: Yeah.
1: Mm-hmm.
0: Oh, boy.
1: Yeah.
0: Did you play this, too? Billy Idol?
1: Yeah, probably. It was a pretty big hit.
0: Yeah. Figured that. You were out of top 40 by this time, but you probably wish you would have played it.
1: Yeah, I didn't play this.
0: Katy Perry.
1: I like this song, though.
0: Yeah. And I'm sure that you didn't play Motley Crue's Red Hot.
1: No.
0: No, probably not.
1: No.
0: Or AC/DC's. Didn't play that either. That's too bad.
1: Molly, that sounds like 20 other AC/DC songs.
5: No, because they were playing on the upbeat, okay?
1: Okay.
0: And you know, it's a song... It's one of those things where you hear it, people go, oh, I know that song, but they could never tell you who it was.

0: Texas.
1: I'm Mike Tabusky. President Trump says he's weighing whether to approve an extension of the ceasefire with Iran as the two sides remain at odds over how to reopen the Strait of Hormuz and how to wind down Iran's nuclear program. ABC News contributor and former Defense Department official Mick Mulroy says Iran believes it has the right to enrich uranium.
2: If they want a civilian nuclear program, they can get lower enriched uranium from outside the country that they can use. So them wanting to keep enrichment is going to tell a lot in the U.S. national security establishment. They want the capacity to build a nuclear weapon.
1: Iranian state media says leadership wants to oversee the Strait of Hormuz indefinitely and that President Trump has been mischaracterizing the terms of the potential agreement. Earlier today, a federal judge issued a temporary pause on the Justice Department's anti-weaponization fund as the court considers a lawsuit brought by a former January 6th prosecutor.
3: The order from District Judge Leonie Brinkema specifically bars the administration, quote, from taking any further action pursuant to the creation or operation of the anti-weaponization fund. Judge Brinkema has ordered an expedited briefing schedule in the lawsuit and a hearing set for Friday, June 12th. Alex Mallon, ABC News, Washington.
1: Airports are ramping up restrictions in response to the latest Ebola outbreak in Central Africa. ABC's Shannon Kingston.
4: The U.S., Mexico, and Canada say they are launching coordinated travel measures aimed at preventing the spread of the Ebola virus during the World Cup. Secretary of State Rubio saying that nobody exposed to the virus will be admitted.
5: We cannot and will not allow any cases of Ebola to enter the United States.
4: The State Department is also surging more than $100 million to fight the outbreak in Africa. Shannon Kingston, ABC News, the State Department.
1: Earlier today, a court in Kenya ruled against a U.S. plan to set up an Ebola quarantine facility in that country intended to be used by Americans infected by the outbreak. You're listening to ABC News.
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10: A threat toward a Lincoln church. I'm Jeff Motes, KFOR News. Not much information to tell you, but here's what we know so far from Lincoln police about a bomb threat reported shortly after 9 this morning at College View Church off of 48th and Prescott. According to LPD, officers responded to the church and worked with federal, state, and local partners to find out if the threat was legitimate. Police say they do not believe that there's a public safety concern at this time. The latest on this can be found at KFORnow.com. Between May 1st and May 14th, Lincoln police had extra enforcement out around school zones for an end-of-school-year traffic detail, which saw 105 traffic stops, officers issuing 117 official citations and 21 warnings.
11: 48 for speed, 36 registration violations, 8 seatbelt violations, and 8 insurance violations.
10: LPD Public Information Manager Erica Thomas says the primary objective of the initiative was to curb dangerous driving behaviors in school zones. It was funded through a grant from the Nebraska Department of Transportation's Highway Safety Office. Deputy and investigator Joanna Demas today was promoted to be the new sergeant for the Lancaster County Sheriff's Office.
12: Very thankful for this opportunity to serve in this role for our community.
10: Sergeant Demas served 5 years as a dispatcher in Lincoln's 911 center, then became a deputy and then served in the patrol division and was a field training officer. She was later selected as the Violence Against Women Act investigator to investigate cases of child abuse, domestic violence, and family crimes. The local economy is expected to get a shot in the arm from the NCAA baseball regional being hosted at Hawksfield Haymarket Park this weekend. Speaking on Lincoln's Morning News on KFOR today, Mayor Lorian Gaylor-Baird said it's great for local businesses and restaurants. The sales tax also is reinvested into the community.
13: First of all, it's great for the university as they look to recruit top talent, and it's also just a wonderful tool for our businesses and organizations that are trying to recruit employees. This is a great place to live.
10: Nebraska is hosting South Dakota State, Arizona State, and Ole Miss in the Lincoln Regional. Cloudy tonight, a 40% chance of thunderstorms, low of 63, 50% chance tomorrow, and a high of 81. I'm Jeff Motes, KFOR News.
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0: from behind a keyboard. Kyle and Mr. Vance and I didn't grow up privileged. Kyle's father worked for the phone company. We all know Mr. Vance's story from Hillbilly Elegy. I was the son of a brick mason father and a mother who worked in a textile mill. My father, who died of cancer several years ago, would have had a field day with Mr. Plattner. He was always talking about the spoiled rich kid politicians who came out to job sites to get votes and take pictures. Dad would comment on the work boots they wore, boots that never saw a day of work, and their Carhartt jackets, which still had the creases from being on the shelf at the tractor supply store. Flannel shirt and all, Graham Plattner is Tim Walz on steroids, an entitled brat who campaigns with socialist Bernie Sanders. A real man by the lights of the Democratic Party, he presents himself as relatable to working-class Americans, but in reality he's a typical elitist who believes blue-collar, hard-working, salt-of-the-earth rural Americans are stupid and racist. By the way, that's another quote from Plattner. That's not something being asserted by Mr. Daniels. That is something Plattner himself has written. Stupid, racist, rural Americans. Daniels concludes, I couldn't care less about the comments he made about me, but they are a reflection of his character. I never thought I'd see the day when Democrats would even consider backing a candidate like this. And then the little bio in italics at the bottom of the piece, Mr. Daniels is a U.S. Army combat veteran and a Purple Heart recipient. Now, I just will point out, the news media ran wild with an unsubstantiated claim that President Trump had once referred to people who sign up to serve in our military as suckers and losers. You've probably heard of that. You probably, many of you, assume that's something that Trump said, maybe on camera. He never actually said it on camera or in any recording, and the people who were there for the purported comments, as reported by a journalist, the people who were there at that event said it didn't happen. Now, you can believe that he said it. You can believe the reporting. There isn't evidence of it, aside from the say-so of someone. But Graham Plattner absolutely posted what he posted about not just this man, Teddy Daniels, but other combat veterans. It is a matter of public record. He wrote these things himself. And yet we're not really seeing almost anything in the so-called news media about that. They were happy to dive into breathless coverage about suckers and losers. But here's a self-proclaimed communist with a Nazi tattoo on his chest saying these horrific things. And oddly, many journalists don't seem to have much interest in that angle or that story because they are fellow hardcore leftists and they support him. And they realize these things might be unhelpful to him, and therefore they are not to really be discussed. If Graham Plattner were a Republican nominee, Republican candidate in a crucial Senate race, and had said exactly these same things, a guy like Teddy Daniels would be all over television. He would be doing the whole circuit to talk about what Graham Plattner said about him. Instead, I would imagine that most elite journalists don't even know his name, and they're not interested in finding it out. Oh, and by the way, we will have much more to say about Graham Plattner later in the show, based on some new line of attack that he's cooked up that is completely deceitful and hypocritical. So stay tuned for that and much more on The Guy Benson Show. We'll be right back.
1: 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Beltway to the Corn Belt of Nebraska. 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
1: 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Another day of getting close to a deal with Iran, according to Vice President Vance. The weekend thunderstorms will overflow into the coming week. We'll have the latest for you.
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3: ABC News, I'm Mike Dubusky. President Trump is laying out his requirements for a short-term peace agreement with Iran.
4: And they include Iran agreeing to never have a nuclear weapon, taking out, terminating all of their mines in the Strait of Hormuz. The enriched uranium then would also be destroyed, and the United States would play a role in having that happen. And no money would be exchanged, the president says, until further notice. That's important because the president has, in public comments, ruled out an easing of sanctions.
3: ABC's Karen Travers at the White House. Iran pushing back, saying, among other things, it's not willing to turn over that enriched uranium. A federal judge has paused the rollout of the Justice Department's anti-weaponization fund as she considers a lawsuit against that controversial effort. And another judge now says the Kennedy Center board violated the law when putting Trump's name on the building and has ordered that name to be removed. This is ABC News.
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16: We'll look back on the Husker weekend. How are the talks with Iran progressing? The investigation into the Dallas apartment fire. And there's a new Penguin project. Maury Enders will join us to talk about that.

0: It's Owen.
1: Oh, yeah. I mean, I remember all of those. I think they resurrected the Folgers one recently with an ad campaign. At least in the last couple of years, a great jingle. I am such a fan of jingles.
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1: 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Top of the hour, WLS, Chicago. I remember, like, these things stick with you. I'm very nostalgic for that. So the question now to this audience, specifically, what is something from growing up that you are nostalgic for in the theme of this Pizza Hut resurgence? 833-456-1300. 833-456-1300. Your call straight ahead. When did you last read the Declaration of Independence, which created the United States of America? It's an incredible document because in just a few short paragraphs, our founders declared a revolutionary truth. All men are created equal, our rights come from God, not government, and freedom is the birthright of every American. Those words changed the world. And now, as we approach America's 250th birthday, you can take one small step to keep those principles alive. 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
6: From ABC News, I'm Mike Dubusky. A potential peace deal with Iran could include the reopening of the Strait of Hormuz and a commitment from Iran to draw down its supply of enriched uranium, according to President Trump. But Iranian state media says the president's characterization of the draft proposal is not accurate. More from ABC's Christiane Cordero.
7: Iran, according to state media, is rejecting the idea that they are going to let traffic move freely through the Strait of Hormuz without the tolls that they had previously mentioned that they would impose. Those are the things that they were working on Oman with, by the way. And they're also, you know, making no mention of the nuclear program in that there is no agreement, but rather they're calling it a commitment for a commitment. So in other words, saying we're not going to talk about this issue right now.
6: President Trump wrapping up.

0: The meeting with aides earlier today, still weighing whether or not to extend the ceasefire with Iran as negotiations continue. A big legal setback for the president's plans for the Kennedy Center.
1: A federal judge said Friday that President Trump can't close or rename the Kennedy Center, ruling that it can't be officially named for anyone else unless Congress approves it. U.S. District Judge Christopher Cooper ruled that the rebranding of the Kennedy Center as the Trump Kennedy Center is a violation of the law, and he ordered that Trump's name be removed from the building within 2 weeks of this order. Karen Travers, ABC News, the White House.
0: In Laos, a dramatic rescue effort is underway after a group of miners found themselves trapped in a cave following a flash flood last week.
2: This is an extremely delicate operation. Each person will have to be brought to the surface one by one. Six additional divers have arrived to help with this rescue mission, and we're told that they needed thinner divers to reach the area where all of this is unfolding. So it does give you a sense of the terrain and how difficult this mission is.
0: ABC's Marcus Moore. 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
8: A threat at a Lincoln church. I'm Jeff Moats, KFOR News. New this afternoon, Lincoln police are investigating a report of a possible bomb threat that came in around 9 this morning at College View Church near 48th and Prescott. According to LPD, officers responded to the church and worked with federal, state, and local partners to find out if the threat was legitimate. Traffic had to be blocked off for a short period of time as the investigation was being done. Police say they do not believe that there is a public safety concern at this time. Lincoln Police today released the results of a high visibility enforcement project that was done May 1st through the 14th, coinciding with the final weeks of the school year. 48 drivers, though, were cited for speeding, and several were cited for traveling at speeds more than double the school zone speed.
9: Those numbers are 105 traffic stops, 117 citations, 21 warnings.
8: LPD Public Information Manager Erica Thomas says the primary objective of the initiative was to curb dangerous driving behaviors, reduce speed, and ensure pedestrian safety where children are most vulnerable. It was funded through a grant from the Nebraska Department of Transportation's Highway Safety Office. Lincoln is hosting one of the NCAA baseball tournament regionals and also helps boost the economy locally, according to Mayor Larry Engler Baird.
10: When you have people coming to your community to take in the, you know, the sports, it is actually so great for the local economy. Our businesses, our restaurants, our shops, they're all going to do better business. And when we, you know, collect sales tax, we reinvest that in services for our community members.
8: Gaylor Baird told Lincoln's Morning News on KFOR today, it's great for Nebraska baseball and recruiting talent and a great tool for businesses and organizations in recruiting employees. Cloudy tonight, a 40% chance of thunderstorms, low of 63. Tomorrow, partly sunny, 50% chance of showers and thunderstorms, a high of 81. And a slight chance of rain Sunday, otherwise partly sunny and a high of 86. I'm Jeff Moats, KFOR News.
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0: based on the rhetoric coming from Tehran, it doesn't seem like it's even close to being over the finish line.
1: ABC's Christiane Cordero. One miner has been rescued in Laos, part of a group of people who've been trapped in a flooded cave for more than a week now. ABC's Marcus Moore.
2: They're taking them out one by one. And so we know that one person has been brought to the surface. And so there's every sense that this could go on for quite some time and that it will be quite difficult.
1: That one miner is said to be doing well. Six other people remain in the cave, but authorities only know the location of four of them. This is ABC News.
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0: We have Carol Markowitz with us here on the Guy Benson Show. We were just talking about Graham Plattner in Maine. I want to turn to another candidate elsewhere in Pennsylvania, Carol. There's a guy named Chris Rabb, who is now the Democrats' nominee for a House race. This is a congressional race in the Philly area. And he's endorsed by the Squad and AOC and that whole crew. This is a man who posted publicly that the Hanukkah attack in Sydney, Australia, against Jews who were just celebrating one of their holy holidays by jihadists. This was an Islamist terrorist attack against them at Bondi Beach, a massacre. He had posted that that was a false flag, a crazy conspiracy theory that eventually he took down because it got some unwarranted and undesired attention, but that is something he shared. And then it has also come to light that this man has talked about and fantasized about putting CEOs to death, executing CEOs. And I think we have to point out this comes in the context of an executed CEO assassinated in the streets of New York City. And a lot of people on the dirtbag left celebrated that killing and have turned the alleged assassin into some sort of folk hero. But this same guy, the conspiracy theorist about the massacre of Jews in Australia, said that he wanted CEOs of corporations, whom he likened to, quote, gang leaders, to face the death penalty, talking about them getting fried. This is someone who is almost certain to become a member of Congress, Carol, and unfortunately it appears this is the sort of candidate that Democrats are increasingly churning out.
1: Yeah, and the thing is, and you know, you and I talk about media bias a lot, this just would not go down in the same way on the right. If we had candidates who were increasingly saying violent things, people like you and me would speak out against them.
0: And by the way, just to jump in and just to buttress your point, I'm sorry to interrupt, we actually have had the Republicans, a handful of really gross, pretty overtly racist candidates, maybe not violent or calling for violence and that sort of thing. So that's like a next level evil. But people who are really, really disgusting in some of their views, including a gubernatorial candidate in your state, and they have been roundly condemned by the party, and they have been crushed in primary elections. And I can think of a handful off the top of my head, whereas a lot of these types of candidates are either doing very well in primaries or outright winning them on the Democrat side.
1: Yeah, that's exactly it. Both sides are going to have their kooks, but how you treat those kooks is very different on both sides right now. I think Republicans are largely voting down the people that we consider really fringe and not aligned with our values, whereas Democrats are welcoming them into the tent. And in fact, I feel like these people are taking over the tent.
0: Yeah.
1: The Squad is becoming more powerful all the time. Democrats are not stopping it. They're afraid. They keep cowering to them. They think that if they, you know, throw Israel under the bus, for example, that the Squad will stop and not primary them and not attack them. I don't think that's true. I think this is very unrelated to Israel, all the stuff that's happening on the Democratic side right now. I think they're heading into a super far left, really communist direction, and it's concerning to watch how quiet Democrats are being about the takeover.
0: Well, and if you look at the most recent polling, I saw it from Gallup just the other day, socialism, not democratic socialism, straight-up socialism is wildly popular among self-described Democrat-leaning voters. It is well above water. There are very few of them who have a negative view of socialism, and those trends are particularly pronounced among the young members of their party. So I think, to some extent, unless there's a major alteration of the path here, I think we're going to see an increasing radicalization of the Democrat Party as these rising generations take the reins. And so this is like an early beacon warning, and I'm not sure it's going to get better before it gets worse. I guess we'll see. Carol Markowitz, always appreciate your time here. Have a good weekend.
1: Thank you.
0: Final hour of the Guy Benson Show up next. I mentioned James Tallarico in Texas with Carol. I want to dig in on a few things that he has said. As soon as we come back, the final hour is straight ahead.
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10: From ABC News, I'm Mike Dubusky. Still no word on whether President Trump plans to extend the ceasefire with Iran, with both sides still not assigning on to the current short-term peace proposal. A federal judge has ordered that President Trump's name be removed from the Kennedy Center in Washington, D.C., setting a two-week deadline for his name to come off the building. ABC's Catherine Falders reports.
11: Not only did the judge rule against the center's renaming, he also said the board has to vote again before the closure can happen because he determined the trustees weren't given enough information in advance of their vote to fulfill their obligation, if you will. So it really is a scathing ruling for the Trump administration. And of course, the judge also said that the closure of the Kennedy Center can't move forward as planned.
10: The judge said the authority to rename the Kennedy Center lies with Congress, not the center's board. It comes just hours after a judge temporarily blocked the Trump administration's efforts to create a so-called anti-weaponization fund. ABC News legal contributor Kim Whaley.
12: This is going to stay with this lower court judge, and then when there's a final resolution, only then will the Trump administration have the ability to appeal it.
10: That fund was designed to pay those who claim to have been victimized by the government. Health officials are ramping up screening procedures at airports as the Ebola outbreak in Central Africa grows.
13: It's exactly what you might entail. It's a medical history. Where have you been? You know, what have you been exposed to? What were you doing in these countries? And then obviously the physical screening, checking for things like fever and other symptoms associated with the virus. But it shouldn't affect passengers that are coming from other places around the world. We haven't heard of anything like that inside these terminals, but that comes with the caveat that if this continues to expand and more countries are affected and added to that list, then of course more passengers would eventually become affected by all of this.
10: ABC's Matt Rivers. You're listening to ABC News.
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10: A reported threat toward a Lincoln church. I'm Jeff Moats, KFOR News. There are a few details, but here's what we know about a threat toward a church in the College View area from earlier today. According to Lincoln police, they got a call shortly after 9 o'clock this morning on a report of a possible bomb threat at College View Church near 48th and Prescott. Officers responded to the church and worked with federal, state, and local partners to find out if the threat was legitimate. Police say they do not believe that there is a public safety concern at this time. Results of the high visibility end of school year traffic enforcement from Lincoln police between May 1st and May 14th shows 105 traffic stops with officers issuing 117 official citations and 21 warnings. 48 drivers were cited for speeding.
18: Multiple drivers were cited for traveling at speeds that more than doubled the school zone speed.
10: LPD Public Information Manager Erica Thomas says the initiative was funded by a grant from the Nebraska Department of Transportation's Highway Safety Office. Lancaster County Sheriff Terry Wagner today announced another promotion of a deputy. He named Deputy and Investigator Joanna Demas to the rank of Sergeant.
19: He served 5 years as a public safety dispatcher at the Lincoln 911 Center. And after becoming a deputy sheriff, she served in patrol, was selected as a defensive tactics instructor and a field training officer, helping mentor and guide new deputy sheriffs early in their careers.
10: Sergeant Demas began her career with LSO in August 2021. She was named Deputy Sheriff of the Year in 2025. This weekend's NCAA Baseball Regional at Hawksfield Haymarket Park is great for Lincoln's economy, with fans coming to town to watch Nebraska, Arizona State, South Dakota State, and Ole Miss.
20: It is really wonderful to be able to host and show off our city and then also turn that into better value for our community members.
10: Mayor Larian Giller-Baird told Lincoln's Morning News on KFOR today that this is great for Nebraska baseball as well in recruiting talent and a great tool for businesses and organizations in recruiting employees. Tonight, cloudy, a 40% chance of thunderstorms, low of 63. Partly sunny tomorrow, 50% chance of thunderstorms and a high of 81. I'm Jeff Moats, KFOR News.
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26: Welcome to it. It is Regional Friday with the Average Joe Sports Show. We got a full bunch of Joes and excited to have everybody checking things out. Some walk-off magic to talk about in Oklahoma City, Nebraska, South Dakota State, Looms, and then Ole Miss and those Sun Devils. Don't know if they're apple pie shot fans or slinky preference, but it's all good, guys. It's baseball. It's celebratory. Let's have a weekend, and Husker Nation is, oh man, they're still smiling last night with the walk-off in OKC. The Iron Horse, Gary Sharp, the Pride of Fairbury's Bill Dolman. It's Elijah Herbal, everyone's favorite ump, who can make a strike call. There's Justice Rhodes, Big Red, that got his hair chopped. He was not going to scare children from Mississippi and Tempe. Guys, how we feeling? It's awesome. The rain, as we speak, staying away for good for now. And the tarp is out. Let's play some ball. What do you say?
23: The tarp is out, but the tarps are not off just yet, surprisingly enough. I'm looking at you, Justice.
0: Save that for later. That's appointment television right there. You got to pay to see that.
23: Coming up later in the show, we will get Justice all sunscreened up, ready to go. SPF 50. You can still get sunburns with the clouds out, Justice.
26: It's going to be like that Austin Powers scene when he gets out of the cryo freeze and they're squeegeeing him.
1: How much sleep did you guys get last night?
26: We got to bed probably midnight, 12:15-ish, so not a ton.
2: I fell asleep in the sixth inning. What happened after that? Anything?
1: It looked like possibly Arkansas was going to win.
2: That's what I thought. That's why I went to bed. So,
1: yeah. How about what we could have before we dive into a lot of different things? If Nebraska baseball takes care of business today, look at tomorrow night. You could have Nebraska softball in the winner's bracket and Nebraska baseball in the winner's bracket going head to head. That's gotta be one of the better sports days for Nebraska fandom.
26: It is. It's a sports bar dream. If you are not in the building, if you are in the building, phone will be in hand in Haymarket. So you're watching softball. If you're down in Oklahoma City, phone will be in hand down there watching Nebraska baseball. God love technology.
2: It was pretty spectacular last night. I'm trying to think today and last night, where does that rank in the singular moments of, you know, Husker sports history, especially on the women's side? But just Ava Kuzak is going to be a forever name in Husker history. I mean, Ron Kellogg is a legend for one throw, you know. Kuzak, I think, has meant more to the softball team than Ron Kellogg did to the football team. But
26: we love Ron, but yes. You know,
2: Jamar Johnson, shot over Kansas.
26: Frager to the rim,
2: yeah.
1: Alex Henry,
26: Colorado. Yeah. That's kind of my moment, or even Riley against Sparty, right, with the Penn State adapted out-of-bounds line. he was assisted out-of-bounds. But, no, that came like a storm. Not only the tying home run in the eighth.
2: Which should not be forgotten either, by the way. That's the unfortunate thing in the dramatics and the heroics and the beauty of the moment and the joy and all of that stuff. Just for the sport of softball. What Ava Kuzak did last night, that's not just a Husker moment in history. That's a forever softball moment type thing. But Hannah Kaur's home run, oh my gosh, in the eighth, that might be more important than Kuzak's game.

0: the team that didn't trust you to take at bats is now sitting at home while you're making big swings in the Women's College World Series.
1: Yeah.
2: Well, they have so many storylines. Like, you know, we've talked all year. They're a team that is easy to root for because they're not a one-name, one-team, you know, one-person team. And they just have so many different storylines of people's journeys. Either they started at Nebraska or how they ended up at Nebraska. And then you intertwine them with Rhonda Ravel. I mean, it kind of home run and that home run in the eighth and then the home run in the 10th, that kind of epitomizes this is a team that is really, really good, that they never give up. You know, I mean, how many of you guys were thinking last night, oh boy, they got to Jordy. You're down 2-0. And they're hitting some balls hard. And by the way, the defense on both sides was fantastic last night. Yeah. But you're thinking they got to the biggest stage and someone finally got to Jordy. But Nebraska hung in there, you know, and they came back. I think that was a great, not only a great night for Nebraska softball and Nebraska athletics again here in the spring, but I think it was a great showcase for the sport when that sport is played in Oklahoma City.
3: I had a weird feeling, and you guys are all going to go, yeah, whatever, sure. I thought once it got tied, that Nebraska would have some sort of magic. There'd be some sort of cinema, some sort of drama, some sort of memorable moment. And it was going to be a tight ball game, so it was going to come down to someone, you know, making a play. Arkansas went up 3-2. Nebraska tied, of course, with Hannah's bomb. And that was, I mean, that thing went out, you know, 0-60 plus quickly. But I just had this gut feeling that Nebraska would find some magic. And I thought the storybook would be, you know, Jordy to finish it off after 133 pitches. Now, it's obvious, but I thought, you know, she's absolutely the candidate to do it. But with what Ava did, I mean, that was absolutely special. And listen, they Arkansas is super talented. We knew that coming in. They did a heck of a job, you know, with their approach. The defense, though, brother, was just special at third base on both ends. That was incredible. But I just, my gut said Nebraska would find a way to make it happen. And, you know, the graphic didn't disappoint, where Nebraska's 18-5 this season coming from behind.
0: Well, and the other graphic, and I know you guys probably roll your eyes and say, yeah, sure, but I saw that graphic on the screen, Nebraska 0-9 with two outs. When that graphic came from the
3: timing
0: screen, I said it out loud, and my roommate Darren can attest, we didn't have video cameras rolling, so you know it'll believe me. I said, this is a home run right here. Very next pitch, it's the home run, and I felt like Nostradamus for a second. I wish I had the camera rolling, but everyone would have said I would have like rewound it or anyway. Anyway, you all roll your eyes, but I called that home run too. The that team, it's just something about them, and Mitch Sherman tweeted this last night. They kind of feel like a team of destiny. They feel inevitable. Like, no one in Husker Nation shut their TV off when Arkansas went up in the eighth. You had this feeling like this team makes big-time plays in big-time moments, and you get the big-time swing from Corey. That thing was a rocket, by the way. The backspin on the line, drive home run to get out of there, awesome. But they never quit fighting. I mean, they're similar to the Husker baseball team in that way. And, hey, have they faced adversity this year? Maybe not as much as teams that have come through the SEC or the Big 12. But the 18-5, whenever trailing this year, says it all about what this team is. They're never out of the fight. And what's special about them, and Ron has talked about this plenty, is whenever they make these big-time plays, they're not doing it for themselves. And that's unique in college sports. So many guys are playing for the name on the back of the jersey. They're playing for an increased NIL sum next year. It's why you have guys sitting out of bowl games on the football side of things. It's why you have college basketball stars that are sitting out the second half of basketball games because they're taking care of themselves. They're taking care of number one. This Husker softball team has none of that. They're playing for the person next to them. They're playing for the fans, their family in the crowd. They're playing for the state of Nebraska. It's unique. It's special. Enjoy it while you can because you don't see it much in college sports anymore.
1: Is it really, like, I know it's going to be boring to say, but is it really that surprising what they did last night? It's a team laced with championship DNA, guys. It's a team with Jordy Fromm, who's been to multiple Women's College World Series. Hannah Coor's been there before. They've got serial winners that came through an Arkansas program in the Kamens and Sisters and Casey Hoffman. Like, there is winning DNA laced all throughout this entire roster, and it just culminated at a head last night. That's ultimately what came to it. It's a team full of belief. Guys, they haven't lost a game since March 28th. It was when they dropped one to UCLA as part of that

0: three-game series in Lincoln. They haven't lost a game since Husker men's basketball just finished their season. It's a team full of winners.
1: That's wild.
0: It's a team full of winners. It's a team full of a great championship culture that Rhonda Revell and the team has carefully constructed and intertwined throughout the whole season. I don't think it should be that surprising that when it came time to pass the baton, somebody took it and ran with it and finished that sucker out.
2: And they just don't seem fazed, do they? They love the moment. They enjoy it. And they just want to go play ball.
3: Correct me if I'm wrong here. The Husker basketball team has lost more recently than the Husker softball team. Is that, yeah?
2: Yeah. That's what he's saying.
3: Let's reiterate that. That is spectacular and unbelievable to say.
0: They won 50 ball games.
1: You know, one of the things about last night, Troy Danham was there. I wonder if he is negotiating with the city of Oklahoma City to host a Nebraska football game. I mean, Oklahoma City is really good to Nebraska athletics right now.
2: You're telling me, Sharpie, that we're going to move the Indiana game down to OKC?
1: I'm not sure where we would play in Oklahoma City, but Oklahoma City is really good to Nebraska athletics right now. And, you know, you saw the turnout. And I know that there are times where the fan base fights among itself. But can we all agree, without being homers or having very distinguished bias, that the Nebraska athletic fan base might be the best all-around fan base in terms of support of men and women's sports of anybody in college athletics?
2: Usually you'll look at a program and you'll have one that is got their army, has their contingent, right? You see Buckeye fan travel around, or you look at I think of the folks out west, and that's a little bit sparse, but I think of the Washington. Whenever Washington would come to town, right, over the years, all those home and homes, there's always a lot of Washington folks that would make their way. But Nebraska's on its own level, and quite honestly, it's on its own level per sport. Look at the number of folks that traveled down for softball. Look at the number of folks that went to OKC for hoops. Part of that is starving for success, for championships, for relevancy, for, you know, making a run to put a banner up. I get that. It all kind of kicks off and starts with football, but it has spread.
3: I mean, Husker volleyball fills up Final Fours. Even if right. Husker volleyball loses in the Final Four or doesn't make it, you see a whole bunch of red mixed in there. You're going to have Husker fans fill up Wrigley for volleyball coming up this fall.
2: And Jerry World.
3: And T-Mobile down in Las Vegas. There will be plenty of Husker fans.
4: You hear that all the time. Well, what else is there to do in Nebraska? And it's like, okay, it's a
2: lot
4: thing to do in Nebraska.
2: Choose,
4: I mean, look,
2: sports.
4: Look, there are other, like, I hear what you're saying about Washington, but they're not traveling for Washington softball or volleyball or whatever.
2: No, I know.
4: There are 90% of the Olympic sports in this country, fans won't travel across town to go see their team play. But there will be Nebraska fans there. Go look at the back at the Nebraska-Minnesota baseball series just a couple of weeks ago, or Wisconsin-Nebraska softball or something like that. There are more Nebraska fans that show up because they're in the area than fans of the team in the town that they're playing, because their fans won't travel across town to go watch them play. So, and I think with this softball team, I mentioned it the other day. This reminds me of Nebraska volleyball from the late 80s, early 90s, and the rawness of the enthusiasm. I mean, people are really, really excited about it. And, you know, with volleyball, it has established itself in the penthouse suite of the country club of the elite globally. And there's a fan base that is attaching itself to this softball team that is not going to let go. Right. And even though there's 12 seniors that are graduating, I think the fan base understands that. And they're going to be there for that generation, that next generation that comes in next year. And it's all, you know, Ron Revell is so likable, you know, lovable. And I think everybody down there is cheering for her.
0: Can we also extend that, Bill? You talked about that raw enthusiasm. Can we also not extend that to most of the athletic department with the rawness that you felt with men's basketball making a Sweet 16 and the unparalleled levels of excitement that brought with Nebraska men's basketball? Now softball's making a great run to the Women's College World Series, first time in 24 years. Now Husker baseball is getting set to host a regional today for the first time since 2008. Especially for a younger generation of fans, there is a raw enthusiasm that's pertinent throughout this entire athletic department, you know, save one sport. But I think there's a raw enthusiasm with a lot of the younger generation of, hey, there's a lot of winning going on. It's really exciting, and it's kind of awesome.
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6: 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Another day of getting close to a deal with Iran, according to Vice President Vance. The weekend thunderstorms will overflow into the coming week. 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
1: Hey, we like winning. You know what? We like winning so much. The Bowling Boys last night, did you see they've added a new celebration?
3: The guest chop is what I'm calling that one.
1: It's the double hump.
2: We'll just call it the tag team.
1: Yeah. I mean, sometimes you need to be assisted when you're humping, and they gave it the double hump last night.
3: That's a chop. That's not a hump, you know?
1: Well, but fine, you got to get the hips. Elijah, I'll show it to you in person, but it's...
2: Oh. Chubbs always says it was all in the hips.
1: Yeah, it's like Shakira. We're all attracted to Shakira because she's got hips, and Jennifer Lopez.
0: I was thinking we were going a little D-Generation X when I saw that. I thought the old Triple H when I saw the Bowling Boys hit the new celly. The old D-Generation X. I thought they were going to roll up with a tank to Devon Park. You never know.
2: They got the T-shirt with the sides of the hands on the outside of the thighs they're wearing. Yeah. I mean, it's the way to go.
4: I like that they've got a younger generation of, you know, bowling tykes now that are involved too with their red and white stripes. There's a generation of girls in Nebraska who have grown up wanting to play volleyball, and now they're wanting to play softball. And there's clearly a new generation of bowling boys. Yeah. So,
1: hey,
4: generational.
1: We're attracted to winners. I mean, we're not afraid to admit that. If you're winning, we're there for you. But I think when the Nebraska fan base, it's in all kinds of weather. One quick thing here before we jump into baseball or we transition into baseball. You know, what Jordy threw 133 pitches last night in 10 innings, and softball is completely different from baseball. But Rhonda made a comment after the game that she threw a lot more rise balls. Alabama is the number one seed. They rallied against UCLA, who had won 42 straight when they led after four innings. Mm-hmm. They hit home runs. It looks like that ballpark, which has a tendency to give up the long ball. I mean, there's no doubt that Jordy starts tomorrow night at 6 o'clock, right?
3: I wouldn't say there's no doubt, but let it be known, if you were to reseed this tournament, including the postseason, you're talking Nebraska is probably the number one seed. Arkansas is probably the two. Bama is probably the three. Maybe you can interchange two and three there. But Nebraska's got a gauntlet on this side of the Women's College World Series. If you have a player like Jordy, if she wants the ball, you don't keep her out of the circle, as good as Jensen is. The question to me, I think this is a conversation you're going to be having over the next 24 hours or so with Jordy. How you feeling? Do you want the ball? I don't see a situation where she says she doesn't want the ball, and I don't see a situation where Rhonda does not listen to her player of the year. So I would put it down at a pretty high probability, but there is that thought in the back of your head. You have that conversation. Jordy says, hey, I need another day, or I can get a couple innings at the end here. I can't go another 140 pitches if it comes down to that. I could see that situation happening, but I'd be surprised if it's not Jordy in the circle.
0: But boy, they got a darn good number two in that circle too. Alexis Jensen is also really good, and I think she's got a little bit more tricks up her sleeve. Like Jordy's got a ton of pitches that she can go to. Jensen can throw a really good spinner, man. I mean, she can chop and change that thing any way that she feels like. I mean, we saw her in the Super Regional. We saw what happened in the Regional. I mean, she had hitters completely baffled and just guessing in the batter's box.
3: Jordy's the better pitcher, but I think Jensen's got the better stuff.
4: I think you do what they've done all season, and that's, I think Jensen goes four, five maybe, and then ball comes in and finishes two or three. And then, look, I'm not well versed in the entire body of work by Jordy Ball and Fromm and what she did at Oklahoma, but I can't imagine last night's performance isn't one of the top five performances she's had in her, what I think is the greatest softball player of all time career. To carry that team, you know, after giving up a two-run home run and doing what she did, and to do it through the, you know, through extras and throw that many pitches and still hit, you know, I was amazed by at her ability last night to control the circle as well as she did, man, for as long as she did.
2: The average.
1: I apologize. I have not been considerate of the other four on the panel and everybody else that is tuning in. How's everybody's eardrums after listening to the home plate umpire last night? Just checking. I'm sorry. That should have been my main concern when we started this show.
2: We touched on it with the open, Elijah Herbal, umpire extraordinaire
3: I got a new strike call to add to my toolbox.
2: A standable strike call. But no, the ump, I'll say this. We can make fun of the strike call, but she did a hell of a job behind home plate.
3: It was tight. It was a very true zone. There was not much where I went, I don't know about that one. Jordy had a spot picked out. It was outside and low. There's maybe one or two where I went, okay, that's an umpire trusting that the pitcher is hitting her spot. But it was a pretty true zone. I didn't have many problems with it. It was pretty consistent both ways. Was it tight? Yes. This is also the Women's College World Series. I think you expect your pitchers to go out there and execute. So I don't hate at this time of the year the strike zone tightening down and being a true strike zone, which is what I saw last night.
0: I thought I was listening to an Austin Schultz skit when I was, you know, at first hearing that. It was like, hup, hup, hup, hup, and I was like, where in the world are we getting this from? Like, we're just making up noises now. Like, I didn't know that could be uttered in the English language, but I learned that last night.
1: Hey, the other thing, and this is different. And this probably bugs Elijah. The one thing about softball and softball umpires, and, you know, you don't get a lot of personality with softball umpires in college compared to baseball umpires. The one thing that drives me nuts is they verbal a strike, and then it's a delay before they signal if it's a strike. And every home plate umpire in college softball does it. That's how they're taught to do it. Drives me nuts.
3: I can't speak to this because I don't know for sure. I was wondering if it has something to do with the mechanics with stealing. Maybe you want to take some time and you want to stay forward. That's why you're not doing the to the side. I can't speak on that for sure. I'd have to ask somebody. That is universal. Let me also give credit here because they don't ever get enough love. That first base umpire last night was on it.
2: Yeah.
3: Perfect calls. Didn't miss one. Two challenges. Didn't get overturned. Those are some tight calls. And let it also be known, umpiring softball is tough with as fast as the game moves at that level. That first base umpire was on it, confident in the calls last night, didn't get overturned. Hat tips to you, sir. He was on it.
1: do we want to rank, and this is kind of fun to do after you win a game, the best defensive play by Nebraska last night? Was it Bland at third, or was it the double play turned by Jordy?
3: Well, your options were either Bland at third, or the double play turned by Jordy, which was special.
1: Hey, by the way, McDowell at third last night for Arkansas was pretty spectacular as well. But I thought the Jordy turned, softball goes so quick. You know, you have no time to think in the infield. If there's a ground ball to third, I mean, you don't have to, you can't do in baseball where you got 90 feet and you pound the ball into your glove and then you throw it. I mean, you got to react quick. But I thought Jordy turning that double play was a heck of an athletic move by her, and it was a huge point in that game.
3: Well, it wasn't just her. It was to be able to field, turn, fire, that's special. But you see how quick Kamenson turned it at second as well, with the base runner bearing down on her to catch it with the foot on the bag, clear the baseline, and fling it over to first. It wasn't even that close. For a softball double play, it wasn't that close at first, which speaks to just how clean that operation was. From Jordy picking it to Kamenson turning it, whew.
2: It was flawless, and you practice it, but you hope to execute it in that moment because, let's be straight, Arkansas had done a pretty good job of getting a batter on, or that would have been another leadoff batter on, and all right, you got a runner on first, one out. What's the run number going to be? What can you allow? And for her to kind of pivot and flip it as quickly as she did, That was absolutely key. But Bland, I mean, she had two or three that were just ropes hit to her where you blink and you make a quick movement left or right to snag it. McDowell, how many runs / base runners did McDowell save last night?
1: Yeah.
2: So Nebraska beat the hell out of the ball. They had a lot of line drives last night, but Arkansas perfectly positioned.
4: Hey, while we're talking about other parts of the show last night, and this speaks more to our profession, Kevin Brown as a play-by-play guy is amazingly good and does not get the near attention. I know Carl Ravitch is in town for the Husker Regional, but Kevin Brown's call last night was as good a baseball softball call as you will hear. The home run calls on Coors home run and Kuzak's home run, top notch. I know he does at the Baltimore Orioles, I believe.
1: Yep.
4: Got in trouble a couple of years ago for actually being critical of the team that employs him, which was ridiculous. But that was top notch. But if you love your Huskers, go watch the video of Nate Rohr's.
2: Yes, that was cool.
4: Calls.
1: Yeah.
4: I mean, his call of Kuzak's home run, and we all know Nate. And he could not be a nicer guy. And you root for him, and you love that he gets to enjoy moments like this. But his stunned look after he gets done with the Huskers win, and drops his pen. He doesn't have a microphone to drop, but he just looks out in disbelief and drops his pen. It's one of the most, I hate to say adorable, but it's charming. I mean, just because we know him. So professionally speaking, sportscaster-wise, Kevin Brown's call is as good as it gets. Mike Monaco in the College World Series is also a great young announcer, but Nate Rohr, God love him, he had his moment last night.
3: And let it also be known here, I know we spent a lot of basketball season talking about Kent Pavelka, his dedication and his love for the men's basketball team. Nate Rohr is up there as well in terms of his love for the softball team, following it for years. I got a chance to travel out to Palm Springs with the softball team for a tournament back in 2020, right before COVID hit. And to see Nate's love for the softball team and the work that he puts in, there is so much work and love and dedication that goes on behind the scenes that you never see. I am so happy for him to get a moment like this in Oklahoma City, to get to call the walk-off and to get his flowers here on a Friday. He's up there as well. I just want to make that point clear for the Husker softball team. From down years to up years to Women's College World Series years, he's always been there.
1: Yeah, he loves the sport, and, you know, he's fought to get more access to games on the, you know, terrestrial radio. Another thing about what Bill brought up about Kevin Brown, and Kevin did a great job, and he's not the number one crew for softball, but he definitely could be. Him and Ben McDonald on the Orioles broadcast do a great job together. Mm-hmm. But it's that, it's this time of the year, and ESPN gets, you know, crushed for a lot of different things. Let's give some flowers. I think when it comes to the softball College World Series and the baseball College World Series, and even the lead up of 2 weeks in regionals and super regionals, I think this is where ESPN does some of their best work. I think their presentation in Oklahoma City is fantastic.
4: Yeah,
2: no,
4: I agree.
2: They're on it, and it's year after year they deliver. They help enhance the experience. And you had moments last night that Nebraska fans, when they're listening to Nate, when they're watching it with Mr. Brown, it's going to be burnt in. I mean, it's seared in, like the touchdown Tommy Frazier. It's seared in with the Bremsers. I'm not saying they're on that level of the iconic call, but it's up there with where were you when. Right? I mean, you remember when, and you know where you were at. And that's what's awesome about this time of year. You get a ton of magic that can happen, and you hope you're awake to see it.
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23: We'll look back on the Husker weekend. How are the talks with Iran progressing? The investigation into the Dallas apartment fire. And there's a new Penguin project. Maury Enders will join us to talk about that.
6: 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We're back with more. 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
2: It's the Average Joe Sports Show. Bill Golden, Gary Sharp, Elijah Herbel, Justice Rohde, Chris Schmidt. It's Regional Friday. Little tropical feel outside is Ole Miss, Arizona State tonight, Nebraska, South Dakota State going on. Fellas, good stuff from Will Bolt yesterday. We were banting about with who do you go with Friday. That was decided by Will Bolt. Gary Sharp gets the office pool win because he knew it was going to be Yasa. And you're just not going to get cute, fellas. You're going to go with Yasa. And you're going to set the tone, as Coach Bolt said, and Nebraska will go out. And I like the message it's sending. You're absolutely respecting your opponent, and you're going to set yourself up. And Elijah, you said something really important yesterday when it comes to vibe, personality, and just kind of the match.
3: And knowing your pitching staff, I got into the fact that
2: the mood
3: that
2: if you win today, what you're going to be putting on the hill against an SEC or a Big 12 juggernaut.
3: Well, and if Nebraska gets it done against South Dakota State, that Saturday night game will be the game that is the one that's in contention to break an attendance record. That's the one that's going to be in contention to be the loudest regional host site anywhere in the country. And think about the personality that you have, the history that he's put together with Ty Horn and his career. Whenever you give him those big-time moments in front of big crowds, pressure's on him. He's a guy that loves to pitch with a chip on his shoulder. And you are giving him all the ammo in the world to bring the emotion, to bring the juice, to bring the fire on a Saturday night. That's one of the factors you have to bring in here. And I do think a Friday afternoon against South Dakota State will have a good feel to it. There'll be emotions. There will be a lot on the line. But Saturday night in Lincoln against an SEC or a Big 12 power, yeah, that is another bring-the-juice type environment. And there's not a guy in that pitching staff you trust more to rise to that moment than Ty Horn. I think that's part of the equation here.
2: He'll be ready for that moment. He'll embrace the energy. He'll use it. And that's something that I want to get into with all the different storylines. First time since 08. The work this baseball team's put in to be able to host, the next step, the showcase, all of those things very important. It's totally doable for this team to put another run together because of who they face in this field. You get out alive of this weekend. Not that Auburn's not super talented or good, but we all kind of expect Auburn to be waiting next weekend. Nebraska will have some momentum. They'll have a chance, again, say they get through Lincoln. They'll be heading in at a whole different level of confidence. All things got to play out. You got to go pitch by pitch, game by game. But it could also be it's already special for this season. But it could be, that kind of came out of nowhere from how good they were to how good they finished.
0: I'm going to go out on a limb here, and I'm going to say that I think with Carson Yasin, especially with Ty Horn, I don't think you see a lot of flat fastballs out of this staff. I'm going to be honest. Like, I think there's going to be a lot of slider-cutter mix. I think they're going to try to duck barrels this weekend. They're going to try to pitch backwards. They started to show it a little bit in the Big Ten tournament, especially against Michigan. I thought Yasa did a great job opening up counts with the off-speed, pitching Michigan hitters backwards and then getting those guys off balance and then ripping the heater late in the count. I especially think with the offensive proficiency of teams like Arizona State and Ole Miss, and South Dakota State's no slouch. I mean, the Summit League's a decent league. It takes a lot to go beat a good team like Oral Roberts twice in a matter of days. And they went and did it. Like, I think that they get the full respect of this pitching staff, and I think that there's going to be a lot of times where you're going to see Nebraska pitchers work backwards and try to get them off balance with off-speed early in the count. So that way, they're sitting heater, and they're having to work and sit back on the back foot, and they're not ready for the gas late. I think that's ultimately the strategy that Rob Childress and the pitching staff employ, because I think the best thing to your advantage is to keep hitters off balance. And how do you do that? You stray away a little bit from going traditional, and I think there's going to be a lot of traditional pitching in this regional. Working fastball than playing off-speed off of it. I think Nebraska might try to employ a strategy where they work backwards like they've shown in recent outings.
2: What do you think the pitching approach is? We'll go around the horn here towards Nebraska's lineup. If you're South Dakota State or Ole Miss or Arizona State, yeah, you're going to call what your guys throw best, but you've seen Nebraska have problems recently with a power pitcher at Oregon. He also saw the kid out of Michigan with his junk. That curveball was just nasty, the 11 p.m. or 11:59:50 start. So what do you do if you try and kind of stymie this Husker offense, Sharpie?
1: Well, I think, like today against South Dakota State, there's nobody on that staff who's starting or in the bullpen that's going to miss a lot of bats. So Nebraska's going to have an opportunity to put the ball in play. You got to remember, Nebraska also drives up a lot of pitch counts. And Nebraska's pretty patient at the plate. They're going to get on base. They're going to get hit by a pitch. I think tomorrow is the day where you worry about that performance that got Nebraska in Omaha last weekend, where you have somebody, you know, like a Cade Townsend, who is a top 10 overall pick in the Major League Baseball draft in July, a guy that's going to miss a lot of bats, and you're not going to look good at the plate. I think if you're that and you have that stuff, that's your best thing. But the one thing about Nebraska is they grind you. You know, they've taken a lot better at bats this year, approaches. And that's a big thing with Will. We hear him talk about breaking down bad at bats, where guys are not very smart at the plate and they're flailing at pitches and they strike out a lot and they don't take a lot of walks. That philosophy's changed a little bit this year. And, you know, it almost seems like, again, when you're 23-1 at home, their approach at the plate is different. I mean, they're going to run up that pitch count. There's going to be a lot of three-ball, two-strike counts or three balls, one strike or 2-1, where that's a great pitch for you to hit. So I think today is more conducive to Nebraska offensively. It's tomorrow where you worry about, okay, what happens if you get to the fifth or sixth inning and you only have a couple of hits and you haven't scored yet and you're behind 2-0. But today, though, I think it's important for Nebraska to get started quickly. I don't think you want this to be a one-run ball game into the seventh inning as a little bit of a tension convention, because I think Yasa will give you an extended period on the mound where you can preserve that bullpen for the rest of the weekend. But I think Nebraska, I said this the other day, at some point, because bullpens on all four teams get worn out and do not have just knockdown guaranteed outgetters, Nebraska is going to have a game or two this weekend where they put up a big crooked number. And that might be a double figure number or 8 to 10 runs.
4: One thing Nebraska, I think, has been good at this season at home, especially in those late games where they've had comebacks, long at bats, they get the crowd into the at bat. And you sense the pressure on the pitcher in those latter 6, 7, 8, 9 innings, especially the last three, that long at bats, getting contact, fouling off pitches, and you have a 7, 8, 9 pitch at bat, and that crowd gets into it. And it's been an uncanny thing about this team that when they have been able to play into the drama and get that third party, the crowd, involved, it does have an effect on pitching. So I look for Nebraska just make at bats go long. I agree with Gary that they got to jump on them early and try to get rid of South Dakota State and not make this a 5-4 game again. But if it does get to those drama pitches, those moments, Nebraska's done a great job of making the pitcher feel that. Now, the intangible of this whole pitching conversation, really only today, it looks like there's not much rain in the forecast for tomorrow. But Nebraska's supposed to go at 3. And the rain is not supposed to be there after 4 or 5. But it could be there. Who knows? What does that do for Yasa's rhythm if there is stopping and starting and he goes 3? Can he come back after delay to go 4 or 5? Or do you have to go to the bullpen, which preserves him for later on in the weekend? But the weather this afternoon could be a factor in how Nebraska's pitching sets up. And that could be a good thing or a bad thing. Like I say, if he goes 3 and can't come back, you can certainly use him much sooner this weekend than you might be planning on.
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3: Can I go back one second here? Because I do want to quickly make note of something that Bill talked about just a second ago. And I do also want to get back into the weather. But one more benefit of long ABs, as Bill was talking about, is not only does it stress a pitcher, it also makes a pitcher predictable. If you're sitting there at 3-2 in the ninth pitch of an at-bat, the odds that you're getting a fastball go up a ton. And Nebraska hits the cover off of fastballs whenever they know it's coming. So that's another factor, another thing to look for whenever Nebraska does work some long ABs today, is can they get the fastball on the fastball counts we're expecting to see them. Also, with the weather, this could be a factor all weekend long. I know the weather forecast looks a little bit better during the day, Saturday. Some thunderstorms potentially rolling in Saturday night. Sunday, morning showers, morning thunderstorms potentially. With weather in Nebraska, you never know what it's going to be. We talked about this on the Memorial Day show. If you don't like the forecast, just wait a day. You'll see what it looks like tomorrow. So we'll see how the rest of the weekend looks. But being the home team, whenever you have potential weather delays, huge advantage. The fact that you're not going in trying to kill time in the hotel or sit in an unfamiliar clubhouse and go try to waste time. Being the home team, if you have to sit out weather delays, I think is a huge advantage to Nebraska. Not to mention, we know how some of the tie-breaking things work. If you do have weather delays and issues, being the one seed also a big advantage if you do have weather issues.
0: Shabini, to fully get into this on how you attack Nebraska's lineup, and you saw a great example of this in the Ohio State series with a couple of their guys, and you saw it with Will Sanford from Oregon. Nebraska, if they get comfortable in the box, is a very good hitting team. I think the best thing that Ohio State did, the best thing Will Sanford did, was pitch them inside early in counts. You back them up off the plate, because what does Nebraska want to do? They want to get up. They want to crowd the plate. They want to eliminate the inner half, right? They don't want you running the ball inside because there's the fear of the hit by pitch, right? How do you do that? You work a slider or a cutter in if you're a righty, or if you're a lefty, you can work that. You can work the cutter. You can work a two-seamer running back, right? So you want to back a hitter up off the plate, because if Nebraska's off the plate, that A, opens up your inside lane of attack, and B, opens up the back door in two-strike counts, which is what Will Sanford did a lot. Because when you go back and look at some of the ABs, especially I thought Josh Overbeek was a great case study for this, because when they pitched him inside early, he you take a half step off, and then immediately that opens up the backdoor cutter, right? Which is exactly what Will Sanford would go to because he had three separate fastballs. He would run the straight four seamer. He had a cutter and he had a two seamer, right? So he could either run it away from a lefty batter, he could run a cutter back in. If you want to attack this Nebraska lineup, get inside early, get them off the plate, and then you can either work backdoor or it opens up a tunnel for that curveball or another off speed sinking into the dirt because they're looking out and they're looking lateral instead of low where you can change the eye level.
2: What you saw, Michigan and Oregon, they just had a few innings strung together of you can't lay off, you can't resist, you can't check your swing, you can't watch it go by. Eventually, Nebraska against Michigan, not to go too far back in time, but they started taking some pitches instead of going fishing with that outside breaking pitch. And it served them well. They're able to chase the pitcher for Michigan. But Nebraska's been very good about dialing in on that fastball. The thing that you're going to be interested to see is, all right, how are they going to be pitched? And two, how soon do you make the adjustment to what you're seeing? Right? Is it next at bat? Or is it two at-bats later, or is it the next game? You have to make the adjustment because what you can't have is a situation where you're getting okay pitching to good pitching on that end for Nebraska, and your offense is just MIA. And I don't worry about that today, per se. I do worry about that if you see Ole Miss. I worry about that if you get into some guerrilla ball against Arizona State. Those are a couple of my concerns.
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6: 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From ABC News, I'm Mike Dubusky. It's unclear whether a new draft of a potential deal between the U.S. and Iran will be approved, with the two sides still at odds over issues including Iran's nuclear program and a pathway to reopening the Strait of Hormuz. President Trump now says he has no interest in renovating the Kennedy Center after a judge earlier today ordered that he take his name off the building. That ruling came just hours after a different judge temporarily blocked the Justice Department's efforts to create an anti-weaponization fund. The Trump administration said that fund would offer compensation to those who claimed to have been wronged by the government.
16: We should note that no payments have gone out from this fund yet. The fund
1: as we've reported, is governed by this commission. It would be a five-person commission that the administration has to put together. They have yet to announce the creation of that or yet to announce any commissioners, if you will. So what this order does is bars the administration from taking any further action in that way.
4: ABC's Catherine Falders. Louisiana lawmakers have approved a new congressional map which would get rid of one of the state's two majority black districts. It comes after the Supreme Court moved to weaken the Voting Rights Act last month. There are now more than 1,000 cases of Ebola in the Democratic Republic of Congo, which has prompted fears in surrounding countries in the region.
16: A Kenyan court has put a pause on the Trump administration's plan to open a 50-bed field hospital in the country for Americans exposed to the Ebola virus. The African CDC has suggested Kenya's government was pressured into housing the center. Some experts also warning that a foreign facility is a strategic mistake, saying U.S. nationals impacted by the outbreak should be brought home. Shannon Kingston, ABC News, the State Department.
4: Meanwhile, airports in New York, Atlanta, Houston, and Washington, D.C. are stepping up health screenings for flights coming to the U.S. from that region. 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
4: A threat toward a Lincoln church. I'm Jeff Moats, KFOR News. Not much information to tell you, but here's what we know so far from Lincoln police about a bomb threat reported shortly after 9 this morning at College View Church off of 48th and Prescott. According to LPD, officers responded to the church and worked with federal, state, and local partners to find out if the threat was legitimate. Police say they do not believe that there's a public safety concern at this time. The latest on this can be found at KFORnow.com. Between May 1st and May 14th, Lincoln police had extra enforcement out around school zones for an end-of-school year traffic detail, which saw 105 traffic stops, officers issuing 117 official citations and 21 warnings.
5: 48 for speed, 36 registration violations, 8 seatbelt violations, and 8 insurance violations.
4: LPD Public Information Manager Erica Thomas says the primary objective of the initiative was to curb dangerous driving behaviors in school zones. It was funded through a grant from the Nebraska Department of Transportation's Highway Safety Office. Deputy and investigator Joanna Demas today was promoted to be the new sergeant for the Lancaster County Sheriff's Office.
6: Very thankful for this opportunity to serve in this role for our community.
4: Sergeant Demas served 5 years as a dispatcher in Lincoln's 911 center, then became a deputy and then served in the patrol division and was a field training officer. She was later selected as the Violence Against Women Act investigator to investigate cases of child abuse, domestic violence, and family crimes. The local economy is expected to get a shot in the arm from the NCAA baseball regional being hosted at Hawksfield Haymarket Park this weekend. Speaking on Lincoln's Morning News on KFOR today, Mayor Larian Gaylor-Baird said it's great for local businesses and restaurants. The sales tax also is reinvested into the community.
7: First of all, it's great for the university as they look to recruit top talent, and it's also just a wonderful tool for our businesses and organizations that are trying to recruit employees. This is a great place to live.
4: Nebraska is hosting South Dakota State, Arizona State, and Ole Miss in the Lincoln Regional. Cloudy tonight, a 40% chance of thunderstorms, low of 63, 50% chance tomorrow, and a high of 81. I'm Jeff Moats, KFOR News.
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3: Let's, we talked a lot about pitching, and rightfully so, because again, I think the bullpen across all four teams will be one of the big storylines. But let's go around the room here. Give me the key offensive guy on the weekend for Nebraska. Now, they've been fortunate that they're 1-9. They're built pretty well. But we know in these settings, if someone gets hot, it's contagious and they can carry, you know, an offense over 3 or 4 games. Give me a guy. Justice, you go first. Well, give me a guy that is the guy in Nebraska's offense.
4: I'm going to take the obvious answer, and I'm going to say Mac Moyer. I think your number one guy. Listen, he's been. I think the number was he went 0-9 in the Big Ten tournament. That's your guy. If you're going to start a regional, you need the guy who table sets your lineup to be really good at getting on base and jump starting an offense. And Schmidt talked about stringing together innings. How do you string together innings? Well, if your leadoff guy is the one jumping on base, I think that's a great thing for you. If I had to throw in another guy, I'd probably say you want to keep Trey Fikes going, because not only does this defensive solidity that it give you, is that so valuable in a regional, but I also think, like, if he's hitting and he continues to be Larry Barrels like he's been, that gives you so much versatility throughout your lineup that allows you to manipulate with Jeter Worthley and Will Jeske. You can even bring a guy like Max Buitenbeck, who I thought late in the season had really good ABs and pinch hit spots. You can bring some of those guys back, and you can have some really fun headaches for those, but I would say my definitive number one guy you want to get going is the top of the lineup guy, Mac Moyer.
5: Set the table.
6: It's Moyer, and a guy that's been the catalyst, obviously, when Nebraska's had major run outputs, has been Dylan. I mean, he's had monster days at the dish with extra base hits, plenty of RBI. I mean, you expect that from him, but he's my second choice.
5: See, and whenever you said that, the guy that whenever Nebraska has big run outputs tends to have a good game, yet carries one of them. The other name I think of Drew Grigo, the freshman. Yeah. It feels like when Nebraska explodes, it's because Grigo's got that RBI double somewhere in the game, or multiple RBI doubles. Grigo hits a home run. He feels to me to be the guy that carries consistent. And yeah, he's had some big games in Nebraska's outputs, and he's the guy you want at the plate. But I feel like the guy that takes Nebraska's offense from good to great is, does Grigo have a good day? He seems to be a spark plug for the rest of the offense, where Carey's a little bit more consistent, if you kind of get what I'm saying there. They're both vitally important, but yeah. Grigo has got more of a spark plug nature to him.
7: Well, I was going to say Moyer like everybody else, so I'm going to go Stokes in the 9-9 spot to turn it over to get to Moyer, to get to 1-2-3, okay? So in that 9 spot, which in the early part of the season, no matter who they had in the 9 spot, was pretty critical in turning the lineup over to getting it back to the top. But Stokes is the one who's been settled in that part of the lineup for the better part of the last month, I think. So I'm going to go there because I think Moyer's so important. Fikes at the plate the last couple of weeks. He's been platooning with Wordley behind the plate, and he's performed extremely well.
3: You know, I mean, there's probably not a wrong answer in this discussion, and that's kind of a credit to Nebraska, how they're built. I'll give you a guy that... And I agree with Moyer, and I agree with Grigo and Stokes and Dylan Carey. I will give you another guy that I think it's important that he has a really good weekend because of where he is in the lineup, Case Anderson.
6: Yes. Yep.
3: I think his importance of where he hits in the lineup, who's before him and who's after him, I think is pretty important. And, you know, and quietly this year, I mean, Carey gets a lot of love, and rightfully so, when you hit 342 and you have 14 home runs. Case Anderson is hitting 370, and he's the only guy that has started every game all season. So I think he's the guy that I would go with today. But Nebraska's fortunate. I think 1-9, they're pretty well built. And we haven't even talked to a guy like Jeter Worthley, who was pretty good last weekend in the Big Ten tournament.
5: Quietly, to your point about Case Anderson, leads the team in OPS. which is surprising. It's because he gets on base. He takes a lot more walks than Dylan Carey does. But it's funny as we kind of go through here. You might as well add Wordley. You might as well add Buck. That overreach to the conversation Hey, how about Jeske? He's a power bat.
7: Wordley, though, is so underappreciated. He's a freshman.
3: Yeah.
7: You know, and that it's amazing to think that the big headline at the beginning of the season in game one, that he was a starting catcher and was in the leadoff spot. And that very first game, now he's moved to left field at times to find his bat. He's moved into different places in the order from the nine spot, settled in at the two spot, and he's been at the two spot for a while behind Moyer. Mm-hmm. And we put the emphasis on Moyer, but this freshman kid from Lincoln in the two spot behind the guy who is the instigator for the whole offense. I mean, that kid has had an amazing year, and we just completely forget that he's a freshman. Like, oh, I hope he can perform. Now it's just a foregone conclusion.
5: Well, I'd put him down. It's shocking to say for a true freshman, but in terms of the guys you want at the plate, bases.

0: An era of baseball where it's all about exit velocity and launch angle and all these things. He's a little bit old school. He still has that to him, don't get me wrong, but the ability to go execute on a hit and run, no one talks about that anymore.
1: And he can bunt as a freshman. Like, that's hard when you're seeing 95 with spin for the first time as a college freshman, and he puts down a pretty good bunt more often than not.
0: And he's got wheels. Another thing that I feel like has kind of gone away from an offensive point of view in the analytics era that we live in, to get a bunt down and be able to stress a defense because, man, that dude can pick him up and put him down. And, hey, not to mention here, he's a catcher and probably the fastest guy on the team. It's just Jeter feels a little bit old school. It's weird because he doesn't play like an old school catcher in any way, shape, or form. But his style of play feels a little old school with his ability to go out there and execute and get on base any way possible. Schmitty, you're muted. Your mic is off.
2: See, making sure you're paying attention.
3: Kidding. Never sounded better.
2: That's right. Keep it that way. I love the discussion here with the who's important in the lineup. Let's talk bullpen here real quick and go that end. You've got some guys that have emerged. You've got some fellas out of the pen that have kind of amped their game up. There's some others that are trying to find earlier season form. And we know Unger's the fireman, so he's a guy that has kind of righted the ship after getting tagged a little bit late in the season. But I'm going to flip this around from offense to pitching and ask you guys, who do you think is most critical for the bullpen? Because you're going to have plenty of options. You have more depth than you've had in past years this year, and you're going to probably need it. Plenty, no matter how good your starting pitching is on Saturday, Sunday, assuming you get there, and you should. Where do you lean here? Where's your confidence level at, and where's your shaky scale?
4: So let me
5: not name Ty Horn.
4: Yeah, right.
2: Ty's off the table.
4: So let's
2: special,
4: Schmitty. This is a great discussion because again, I'm the bullpens are going to be huge this weekend. Let's all play the role of Rob Childers here. Give me your trust tree. Who's in your trust tree to get to the back end with Unger?
0: Timmerman,
2: Nowacek.
4: Okay, so let me give you a couple other names.
0: Wordley.
4: Because I'm with you. Timmerman's a nice little bridge to Unger, but Caleb Clark, and then the other wild card there that is okay. They need him to be good in whatever role he is this weekend. What about Katsky? Where's Katsky on the Rob Childers trust tree?
0: Well, I'm concerned, and I said this earlier this week, and I'll say it again. You're going to need Cooper Katsky to come in and pitch well at some point this weekend if you want to win the regional. That's why I thought it may be set up for him to be the Friday guy to pitch off, if you will, because what has been the issue with him this season? He gets a little bit wild, and he starts serving some meatballs down the middle of the plate. He starts giving up home runs. Arizona State and Ole Miss are not the lineups you can do that against. And that's why I thought, hey, maybe a South Dakota State spot makes sense for him. We'll see, though. To your point, Gary, I think maybe you save him and use him. You could use him as a bridge guy on a Friday and then try to bring him back and start him on a Monday. I think you have to be ready for him to be the guy that gets the ball on a Monday if it comes down to that, knowing he's got a short leash and maybe you can bring a guy like Yasa or Horn out of the bullpen depending on what their starts look like. But that's where I'd save him. Maybe a quick one inning out of the bullpen if you really need him. That's where I'm saving him.
1: You know who we're missing? That's probably going to get some innings because you may not know this. He's fourth. He's out of all the bullpen arms, the true bullpen arms. He's got the fourth most appearances. Pretty high profile addition in the offseason. Kevin Minnell's going to need to be really good. You're going to need Kevin Minnell to keep the ball low. And, you know, he's a true sinker baller. He's a guy who can keep the ball on the ground. He struggled at points with, you know, some location, some command stuff. Boy, if he's on point, he's absolutely filthy. And, you know, I probably throw Price Bender in there, too. And I think Price Bender's been really good over his past couple outings. And I think that's another guy that you need to be good. But if I got to pick one guy, I think you need Minnell to be good because he's a high-profile addition. And he's going to get some work, whether people like it or not.
0: Well, the bullpen arms, by order of how many innings they pitch this year, and it should be noted part of this also comes down to the guys that started some midweek games, but I think it still lets you know the tree of trust, the circle of trust for Rob Childress. Number one arm out of the bullpen is Timmerman. Number two out of the bullpen, Unger. Three, Bender. Four, Minnell. Five, Clark. Six, Harahill. And then seven, Wordley. Eight, Nowacek.
2: And I threw

0: Voracek in there because his performances have been good. His last three, four, five outings, he's come in and performed pretty well. He's done a job. And they've turned to him, right? I mean, they weren't always getting consistency out of some of those guys that have had more innings. So they've turned to him, and he has provided. So maybe you ride the hot hand here if you got to go to him, plus his matchup.
1: I hope they can get two good innings out of Caleb Clark. Mm-hmm. Just hoping. As Justice's former classmate.
2: My guy, man.
1: Yeah, I mean, he's had moments where he's given him, you know, an inning and a third, and you go, wow, that's great. Then he's had times when he hasn't given him a third.
3: Wait, and as a part of this conversation here, which part of it is taking some stress off the bullpen arms, I don't think there's a game this weekend in the regional where you can afford for your pitcher to not get into the seventh inning. If your pitcher's chased before the seventh, that might be a chalk it up, let's go to the bottom of the bullpen, let's play for tomorrow. Depending on the situation, obviously, I guess a Friday would be a little bit different. But you need your starter to get at least into the seventh in every game that you want to go win this weekend.
4: Yeah, I think at least minimum six for your first two starters. I don't know if Blackowitz is a guy that can get you to the sixth or even the seventh. If he does, that means it's great things for Nebraska. But that's why it's so important for Yasa today. And going back to a point that Schmitty made about the weather, you don't want to get a guy hot and then have to shut him down. So you want to play, or, hey, we're going to wait, you know, before we get started, because you don't want Yasa to throw three innings and then you have an extended rain delay and then you lose him. But I think it's important to get started on the right foot, not only to win the game and to have him pitch well, but he gets you to the seventh and maybe he gets you into the eighth, but at least the seventh, where then it's just two innings out of the bullpen potentially.
1: But that's why Horn is so important.
4: Yeah.
1: Yas is the one where I think we all are confident you can get seven. Blackowitz and Katsky, you hope for five solid, and then you can bring Horn in for a couple and get you finish out six and seven, maybe even into eight if things are going well. But that's why Ty Horn is so valuable, right? Yeah. I think we're all confident Yas could be the guy that could go seven plus. And I'm not sure that we all have confidence in Blackowitz and Katsky in doing that. And that's why I think Ty Horn is so important to this team.
3: I do have a quick question here for you guys before we get to some thoughts. I want your guys' thoughts on Arizona State and Ole Miss, the nightcap coming up tonight. But first, I want to ask you guys, do you see a situation where Nebraska can win this regional if they are not 2-0 by the time Saturday ends?
1: They cannot lose today.
3: Well, yeah.
1: Cannot lose today.
0: I honestly feel like they need to be 2-0 going into Sunday. All right. And then if you get beat Sunday, they still got to get you twice. You know, they still got to get you again at Haymarket. And I just don't see that happening. It's much more difficult to do it.
5: I'm kind of inclined to think there's a scenario they could. I think now it's all pertinent on how good is that lineup playing. Because if you lose a shootout, like if you lose a slugfest 11-10, I can live with that. Now, that might say something about your bullpen, that might say something about your pitching staff, but if you lose a slugfest but the bats are hot, I'm inclined to think if Nebraska gets the lineup rolling like it can, they can get out of this regional. Absolutely. I think a lot of it depends on your lineup. How much run production are you getting? Because a pitcher can have a bad outing, and you can save them with a 7 or an 8 spot. I don't know that the lineup can have a bad day, and this pitching staff can just completely bail them out. They're going to need some run production.
3: Yeah, I guess where I come from with this question is the fact that it's Yas and Horn, I believe, going to be your first two guys rolling out there Friday and Saturday. I don't hate Nebraska's chances to get one win with either Katsky or Blackowitz. If you lose one of the first two games and you got to go on a run in order to win the regional, you got to go win three straight. That's where I get concerned that you need a win from Katsky and Blackowitz. To need the pressure to be on, like the why you pitch your ace on a Friday night is because you don't want to have to go reel off four consecutive wins to win the regional. Your margin for error is nothing then at that point. If you lose on Saturday, though, and you need a win out of both Blackowitz and Katsky, your margin for error is also pretty thin as well, and that's where you start to get really, really concerned with as dangerous as the lineups as there are in this regional.
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7: A federal judge slams the brakes on President Trump's $1.7 billion anti-weaponization fund. Another day of getting close to a deal with Iran, according to Vice President Vance. The weekend thunderstorms will overflow into the coming week. We'll have the latest for you.
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0: Back with you here, Average Joe Sports Show. Let's talk some college baseball, some postseason, ESPN, Sirius XM, Schick and Nick Pod. It's Matt Schick with us. Schick, are you still wearing the sport coat? And I got to ask, are you? What are you playing for your walk-up music?
13: Well, that's a great one. I wish we did have walk-up music. They should introduce us as we walk in with walk-up music. Ladies and gentlemen, Mike Rooney. And the reason you're all here, Matt Schick, I think that's why people are watching. Yeah, I don't know what it would be, maybe Bust a Move or something. But, yeah, I'm ready to go. Yeah, I have the sport jacket. There's nothing worse than when you get home and my father's in town and he goes, hey, was that sport jacket a little snug on you? I'm like, thanks, Dad.
0: One time I got a sport coat for Christmas that was, you know, a youth size, just a little hint from my late father letting me know that I've been to the buffet too many times. So,
2: and meanwhile, I got a whole bunch of weddings this summer, Schick. I'm trying to fit into my old suit that it's bursting at the seams a little bit. At least it was last time I tried it on. So I've been on the old diet plan trying to fit back into that as opposed to buying a new one.
13: Yeah, they always say, you know, fit it so that, you know, gives you a goal. But we all know what happens there. You might as well get it a couple sizes too big. You can wear a belt to hold it up. You can't get it bigger.
0: Schick, let's talk about the magnitude. I really enjoyed your interview with Coach Bolt on Monday. Nebraska hosting for the first time in forever since 08. You were here for that scene for Miami and the Super Regional. What do you think of this field for Nebraska?
13: Yeah, I think their regional is probably one of the more intriguing / challenging. Ole Miss has some really good pitchers. Arizona State has one of the best home run hitters in the country. This is going to be one of those things where if they make it out of

0: this regional, it might be not even money, but you're going to start really believing that they can get to the College World Series. That might make an obvious statement, but they're going to be teams that are more tested than others coming out of their regional. And I think for Nebraska, this is just an excellent test. It's odd to have maybe the weakest four seed and also one of the toughest regionals, but I really think they do. And then, of course, they'd have to go to Auburn, an Auburn team that has played the toughest schedule in the nation. So nothing's going to be handed to them, but I like Nebraska's chances.
1: What do you make of the impact of this being in front of the home crowd? Nebraska is almost perfect this year, only lost to Kansas on their home slate this season. But it's been a while since Nebraska's had that opportunity to host a home regional. Didn't go well the last time around. I want to get your thoughts on the potential impact this weekend with a home regional, both in this series and kind of what that could mean for the future as Husker baseball looks to build on this in future seasons.
0: It can go one of two ways. I know it's not the first time they've ever hosted like a Kansas Jayhawks, but it may as well be for the players that are playing in it and then some of the fans that will be attending. It's been a long time. So, yeah, you just hope, and that's the beauty of being a host, is that you play a four seed, you can stumble over the first few innings and then pull away, and that's a great way to get into a regional. I get concerned with teams that aren't used to this, but I think Will Bolt, the fact that they've been to the tournament now three straight years for the first time since the last time they hosted a regional, I think is awesome. It's not like they've been, you know, finally breaking through to get to the tournament. So I do think the home field advantage is incredible. And I do also think that you never know how teams will think, oh, we're going to Nebraska. I wonder how that is. An hour from the College World Series. They've never hosted. I wonder what this will be like. I just think when people walk in there and you see the stadium and you see the fans and how loud it's going to be. I mean, frankly, there's some football pent-up frustration that's going to be taken out this weekend, and I wouldn't want to be Ole Miss or Arizona State.
2: Schick, when you evaluate this Nebraska squad and trying to get out of the regional, what gives you the most pause with this squad? Is it the pitching staff? Is it the lineup? Is it the bullpen? Is it something else? What gives you the most pause with this squad in an attempt to get out of the regional?
0: I think it's like Ole Miss and the fact that they play in the SEC and the fact that they're really good at pitching. Like I don't really think it's anything about Nebraska itself. I just think it's a team like Ole Miss that has tested, has been in there, and has built one of the most dominant pitching staffs in the country. I mean, they're swing and miss. They're top five in strikeouts. They're second in the SEC in strikeout to walk ratio. They've got power arms. It's swing and miss stuff. They deep pitch. It's a great pitching mix across the staff. And so I think that is, it's a brutal matchup for a lot of teams every weekend. I wonder how Nebraska would match up with that. I think if you're Nebraska, I think you're rooting for Arizona State. I think you'd much rather face Arizona State. They've got some good pitching as well, but I would love to see that matchup.
3: Schick, surprised that Nebraska went with Yasa. That was the discussion point, who's going to take the ball, and Yasa's been the Friday night guy, and Will explained himself real well earlier today at the presser, but we were thinking maybe you save Yasa for that winner's game. Obviously, you got to get to the winner's game.
0: Yeah, I hate to bring it back to Little League because I got a championship game tonight. You don't plan for the game that you might not get to, and so I just think you deal with today. And I think I saw this stat earlier today from a guy from Baseball America. There were seven hosts eliminated in regionals last year. Six changed up their rotation order, including three that dropped their opening game. I just don't think you want to mess with it. Baseball is a sport of habit and of routine. And it's one thing to put your left sock on instead of your right sock. It's another thing to start your Saturday instead of your Friday. So I would say this is the smart move, and then we'll get to Saturday when we get there.
2: Schick, I wanted to ask you, just because with Nebraska going with Yasa on Friday night, is this also a play? Because when you look at the math, regional hosts advance to the super regionals 82% of the time after winning their opening game. Just like you talked about, instead of playing the matchup that might come, you play the matchup that is. Is this just a case of Nebraska going with their best arm just so they can get on top and play the numbers game from above instead of below?
0: Yeah, I just don't think. I think the biggest thing with this, we talk about routine. We also talk about just not wanting to chance anything. and making sure that, you know, start 1-0. Don't throw any. If you're going to lose, lose with your best. And, you know, there's nothing better than your Friday night guy to help settle things down a little bit. And, you know, if they can get out to a big lead early, you know, great. If they struggle, then it wouldn't have mattered who they threw. So you just, if you don't get that first win, it's really devastating. And not only that, especially in a regional like this. So there are some teams, you know, pitching off. I mean, ECU is pitching off. Tennessee is pitching off. There's a lot of strategy that goes into this, but I think, I mean, the fact that North Carolina is either getting Ethan Norby out of ECU or Tekken Coons out of Tennessee is stunning, right? I mean, that'll be a great matchup on Saturday. But I think Nebraska trusts its stuff, trusts its bullpen, and trusts its lineup.
1: It's Matt Schick with us here talking the Husker home regional coming this weekend. And we also have some thoughts from Sopo. I want to get you here in just a second, Schick. But I first do want to make light. You did drop in a make room for daddy on that selection show on Monday. Was that planned? Did that come to you in the moment? I was sitting on my couch inspired, though.
0: Yeah, Ken Pavelka, of course, the longtime voice of Nebraska baseball. I mean, I don't know why we're referencing this stuff, but he has certainly earned it. Yeah, when you're going through the prep for the show, and Mike Rooney and I are, I know he's going to make a drop, you know, a drop reference, and so I've got to top him or at least be ready for it. And then Nebraska one is sitting there, and the make room for daddy is, I pen that out prior. I'm not going to lie and say, yeah, I figured that thing out right away. It was a spur of the moment. You got to make sure you get it in. And it's better than I did like 3 or 4 years ago when I called Nebraska the Big 12 champ. So I think we're making improvements.
3: Their teal and their spectacular was money as well. Yeah.
0: I don't know how long, Smitty, those Seinfeld references last. I think it's as long as I'm in the business, frankly. I'm just going to assume people have seen it. It's all about people my age. I don't care about anybody else.
3: There's no expiration date on Jerry and Terry Hatcher, all right?
0: Yep.
1: Matt, before we get you out of here, I do need a thought from you on Husker softball. Jordy Fromm, Alexis Jensen, both spectacular in the Super Regional against Oklahoma State. They go into Oklahoma City not as the betting favorite, but they're up there in terms of the betting odds. It feels like a team that is one of the best in Husker history with one of the best Husker female athletes in history leading the squad from the front as well. I want to get your thoughts on just the battle that awaits Nebraska down in Oklahoma City with the Women's College World Series.
0: Yeah, it was phenomenal to watch over the weekend. It was great theater. There was everything that you want, you got out of that weekend. And for Nebraska, you know, Arkansas is another one of those things where you have to start 1-0. You just have to avoid the loser's bracket right away. And for Arkansas, it's a really good team. I mean, Robin Heron's been terrific. Tiana Bell can mash it at the plate. I do like the fact that it's their first Women's College World Series appearance. They do have more than a half dozen seniors. So they can mash. I mean, they've got 24 run rule wins going into the tournament, and then they run ruled everyone in the regional and did it again in the Super. So this is a team that can get out in front of you. That's why it's good to have an Alexis Jensen or a Jordy Fromm there in the circle. That the winner of that game, certainly in the driver's seat. I do like the winner of Alabama-UCLA to get to the national championship, but I'm not going to put it past Nebraska to win it all.
3: You look at Jordy and her accomplishments, what she's been able to do with that Player of the Year award, and Rhonda is just so thrilled with this team's chemistry. When you look at the whole nuts and bolts of this team, you know, who does Nebraska compare to? I mean, they're all great. They're all playing for a title. But from a matchup standpoint, Schick, as we say goodbye, you know, who do you think Nebraska poses the toughest matchup for, maybe on the other side or even, you know, in that winner's circle there? I mean, Nebraska's not going to blink against UCLA.
0: No, they certainly wouldn't. And they know how to beat UCLA for sure. I think the advantage that Nebraska has is that they have a 1-2 combination in the circle. They've got the depth that you need. Frankly, for UCLA, it's Taylor Tinsley, and there's a drop-off, right? For Alabama, it's Jocelyn Brisky, SEC Pitcher of the Year. Now, Vic Mouton is really good as a freshman as well, but she's a freshman, right? So you don't really know what to expect. Tennessee and Nebraska, to me, are the two best teams in terms of how their pitching lines up for this weekend. And, you know, Tennessee with their two, I didn't even see the score from today. I don't even know if the game is over. Did they win? I haven't even checked. I know they were up early. But Tennessee, to me, with Carlin Pickens and Majeko, they're locked in. So give me the two teams with the two best pitchers. Give me Nebraska and Tennessee to see each other.
3: Schick, try and avoid the Gatorade shower tonight for that championship game, all right? What I mean by that is I know it's coming, but I hope you guys win.
0: Yeah, I was going to say, I really would like the Gatorade shower. I don't, I'm out of town tomorrow, so if we lose, the second game is tomorrow, and I'll be in Bristol covering other people's kids' games. So let's hope we finish it tonight.
3: I love it. Schick, take care. Thank you for the time, brother.
0: All right, guys, take care.
3: Touchdown! Hey, it's Chris Schmidt. 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
1: Rolling through a Friday edition here, the Average Joe Sports Show, talking a lot of softball, a lot of baseball. The Huskers in action in the Lincoln Regional against South Dakota State this afternoon again. Most of this show, what you're hearing, was either recorded this morning as we previewed the Lincoln Regional, or yesterday as we just heard from Matt Schick. But one classic on a Friday that we weren't going to skip today, we sat down with the man, the myth, the legend. Let's dive right into it. It's time for the Friday forecast, or should I say the Friday newscast, with Claus Byrne on the Average Joe Sports Show.
15: 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All we know is he's imaginary and he wears red. It's the Friday forecast with Claus Byrne on the Average Joe Sports Show.
3: He's imaginary. He wears red. It's Klausburn with us on the Average Joe Sports Show. Klaus, how are you, man? You ready for some baseball?
1: And Klaus, if you're with us, your mic is muted.
9: I am with you. I was trying to do my Christmas.

0: Dr. Schmidt impression from earlier in the program. But yes, to answer your question, I'm ready for an exciting day of baseball. I'm lucky that I was able to get a pallet of Shasta delivered before last night's ball game, so plenty of energy to last me through about 6:30, 7 o'clock tonight.
1: Klaus, have you made any phone calls to Mother Nature to keep things dry?
0: Well, I have not been able to. She doesn't take my calls. We'll put it that way. I think Carl's been prank calling her a little too often. But I say if we can't get it in, we get a little rain in, we just move the Lincoln Regional right to Eugene. That seems to be the best advice that I've seen online over the last week or so.
1: That works well. Without further ado, it is Claus Cast time here with the Average Joe Sports Show. Claus, what's been on your mind this week?
0: Well, from the Average Joe's Impact Action Nitro Explosion Newsplex and Loose Meat Dojo, I'm Santa Clausburn, and this is the Pig News. We begin tonight with a correction to a story we brought you a few weeks ago. Nebraska has not, in fact, refused to host a baseball regional, and we apologize for filling our writing staff with the same Twitter idiots that wanted Fred Hoiberg fired right up until the final buzzer of the 2025 Crown Tournament. Nebraska baseball is following in their softball counterparts' footsteps this weekend by hosting a regional at Hawks Field. This weekend marks the first time in 18 years that Nebraska has hosted a regional, after such events were all but commonplace in the aughts. And for those of you who scooped up the best available seats for the weekend, Will Bolt is the coach now. Earlier this week, a study of universities in the Power Four conferences that were the easiest to get into was released. At the top of the list was Arizona State, while Ole Miss came in seventh. So rest easy, Sun Devil and Rebel alums. Even though your baseball teams are about to get bounced early in the tournament, you can always hang your hat on the degree you obtained by demonstrating your proudest achievement, fogging a mirror.
2: This is a quick note here, Claus, not to distract you, but one of the things that stood out about my trip down to Oxford was the fact that there was a lot of folks hanging out in Oxford that went to Oxford Community College because they either got kicked out of Ole Miss or couldn't get into Ole Miss. And I remember thinking, how? How'd you get kicked out of Ole Miss? How'd you not get into Ole Miss? Now going to OCC and hanging out in the square on the weekend? Because it's Claus, well, like seven in the country.
0: The difference is OCC people can write their names, but Ole Miss people can do it in capital letters. Back to the news. Last weekend's softball super regional at Boland Stadium, in which the Huskers swept the Oklahoma State Cowgirls, featured an odd moment when Trey Fromm, husband of Husker star Jordy Fromm, was ejected from the grounds just before she took to the circle to close out the run rule victory, apparently for celebrating too hard. So, for all you Nebraska wives out there whose husband's biggest show of love and support was a card purchased at the Walgreens 5 minutes before he arrived home on Valentine's Day, better luck next time, bunny. Wow. Police are still investigating a baffling incident in Scott's Bluff this week after a dog triggered a shotgun blast in the backseat of a vehicle, striking a woman and sending her to the hospital for treatment. Police and witnesses alike are still trying to figure out exactly how the incident could have possibly happened, though perhaps the first clue should be that the dog's name is Vengeance and came from the same litter as Christy Gnomes.
3: That's good.
0: A bombshell in the J.P. Morgan Chase assault case earlier this week when the lawyer for the accuser, Chirayu Rana, dropped his client just hours before what was to be his first court appearance in the case. Legal analysts were left a bit confused by the move, as leaving someone to go do something else right before the biggest moment is really more Lane Kiffin's thing.
3: Wow. That's good.
4: Wow.
0: Rana, who does not have other representation lined up, will represent himself pro se, at least until Jackie Childs is done with whatever ongoing litigation is facing Cramerica Industries. More bad news for J.P. Morgan Chase is this week an arbiter awarded a former employee $4.25 million after the employee was fired for trying to expense a $625 charcuterie board for a client meeting that was held in his home and had been properly documented by the assistants. So, if anyone in the accounting department of the flagship station in the Average Joe's network is listening and would like to hit decline on a receipt for 9 beers and 9 hot dogs from May 9th, just go ahead. Make Christopher's day. And finally this week, the Friday Clause cast would like to extend our apologies to anyone from the city of Fremont who was offended by our joke about your citizenry last week. The man who wrote the joke told us prior to air that he was from Fremont, but it turns out he's actually from Hooper, Nebraska, home of not only Husker volleyball great Jordan Larson, but also the Old Lake in the city park, which, fun fact, is the birthplace of Kermit the Frog, which is why he can walk on two legs and talk.
2: Kermit was born.
0: And that's the way it was on this, the 29th of May, 20 and 26. I'm Santa Clausburn. Good night and good luck.
1: Claus, we love you, bud, and thank you for making time on this regional Friday. Are you making your way up here, or are you just going to be keeping both TVs going here for this dream sequence of softball, baseball, same time tomorrow?
0: Well, I'm going to be a little tied up at first pitch time, so I won't be able to be at the ballpark or watching the game. So I'll be tuning in to a man who dabs his pizza with a napkin before he eats it, Nick Handley, to listen into all the action.
3: Klaus, I got to ask you just before you get out, with the recent light that came to this educational pursuit that you brought up with Arizona State and Ole Miss, can you reasonably conclude that in Nebraska, getting an education, it just means more?
0: I would say that's correct, but remember, we ain't come here to play school. So always keep in mind the wise words of noted poet Cardale Jones.
1: Good old 12 gauge. Love it. Klaus, we'll get connected soon. Enjoy your baseball and softball.
0: Okay.
4: Hi, this is Jeff Mall with Visit Lincoln. Youth sports tourism is ramping up as we head into the busy travel season ahead, and families look forward to trips to cheer on their son or daughter on the diamond or on the court. Youth sports tourism is a massive economic driver each year, with participatory sports accounting for $60 billion in direct spending and $149 billion in total economic impact. These numbers support tax revenues that in turn benefit a community and its ability to improve infrastructure and enhance the destination skyline. Locally, I want to applaud the Lancaster County Board of Commissioners for their continued support for tourism and their recent investment of $12 million in a variety of tourism attractions, including these youth sports facilities: the Star City Optimist Complex, Lincoln Youth Football, Lincoln Sports Foundation, and the Sand Hills Global Youth Complex Phase 2. These improvements through grant funding will help continue our momentum as a preferred destination by many. I'm proud of tourism in our community, and it's one more thing I enjoy about life in Lincoln. I'm Jeff Mall.
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2: Before we get out of here, I think we have about four-ish minutes left in this show, fellas. Could we get some final predictions in? I know we made some predictions for the Lincoln Regional back on Memorial Day, our Monday show that we knocked out midday then. As we look at now, a couple more days, we have a more of an idea of the starting rotation, the pitching rotation is going to be. Predictions both for tonight in Nebraska and South Dakota State, and then with Arizona State and Ole Miss, followed by just overall predictions for the weekend. Has anything changed since Monday?
1: I'm gonna say Yasa gets you 7+ today. Nebraska comes out of the gate ready to rock offensively. Give me an 8-2, 9-1 type ball game. I think Nebraska's focused and ready, and I think they'll come out and follow through with setting the tone. I like Ole Miss tonight, and I like an inspired performance by Ty Horn for Nebraska to get to Sunday unscathed against the Rebels tomorrow night.
2: I'll say with today specifically, I think it might be lower scoring than people expect as the Husker bats kind of settle in a kind of like a 5-1, 5-2 type game where Nebraska gets it done. I'll also take Ole Miss to win a Friday night game. I think that means good things for Nebraska. I think Arizona State deeper in the weekend might be a little bit more dangerous. But I'll take Ole Miss to win tonight in a thriller. We're talking like 8-7, somewhere in that range. And then Ty Horn against Ole Miss. What happens? Your guess is as good as mine, but give me some Haymarket magic. I'd love to see Nebraska go 2-0 to start the weekend, but no matter who it is, if it's Arizona State or if it's Ole Miss, no matter who it is, no matter what happens this afternoon, whether that's tomorrow afternoon or tomorrow evening, that is going to be a tough, tough game, but Husker fans are going to show up for it, and they can be the difference.
12: I picked Ole Miss to win this regional last weekend. I'm going to stick with that. I think Nebraska wins today. I think Ole Miss wins tonight. But again, I think tonight's game is one that I would be willing to pay money to go see, although I'm not going to. I think Nebraska needs to go 2-0 to put itself, well, obviously, in position to win the thing. I don't think they can lose tonight and come close. I think that would be incredibly disappointing. I just think playing in the SEC week after week after week after week prepares you a little bit better than what Nebraska's gone through, especially with Nebraska limping, you know, against Ohio State. Still kind of lingers in my mind a little bit, even though they won 8 games after that and didn't get a win in the Big Ten tournament. I just think Ole Miss's SEC experience is what propels them this weekend. But Arizona State's got offense. Nebraska's got the home field advantage, and I hope that plays out for them this weekend. But the weather today could be a factor too. Mm-hmm. I hope it doesn't mess with the pitching, so that you have to piecemeal it from here on out.
3: I'll give you my prediction specifically for Nebraska and South Dakota State. I actually think the Jackrabbits surprised some people. I think they jump out to a quick 2-0 lead in the early innings. Mm. A weird prediction. I'm going to say Nebraska puts up a 6th spot in the 5th, and they win this game 8-3 going away. I think Arizona State wins in a thriller in the nightcap. I'm going to go 9-8 in that one. I think Nebraska then wins on Saturday, but then doesn't have the pitching depth to hold up through the weekend. I think Arizona State ends up getting out of the Lincoln Regional as a 3 seed and moves on to the Super Regionals to probably play off.
2: God, specific
1: prediction. That's a gut punch if you jump out 2-0 and you

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1: Hey, man, it's a specific prediction, and I got to ride with my guns.
2: It's regional baseball for you.
1: That's regional baseball.
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11: From ABC News. I'm Dave Packer. A judge temporarily pausing payments from the Trump administration's so-called anti-weaponization fund, created to offer compensation for those who claim to have been wronged by the Biden administration. ABC's Catherine Falders.
12: It is governed by this commission. It will be a 5-person commission that the administration has to put together. They have yet to announce the creation of that, or yet to announce any commissioners, if you will. So what this order does is bars the administration from taking any further action in that way.
11: President Trump now saying he has no interest in renovating the Kennedy Center. This after a federal judge halted plans to renovate the center and ordered that the president's name be removed from it. After meeting with his team in the Situation Room for about 2 hours to make a final determination about a deal with Iran, President Trump tonight says he has no announcement of a decision. The White House says any deal would have to include reopening the Strait of Hormuz and ending Iran's nuclear program. Iran saying it wants to oversee the strait indefinitely and no mention of nukes. ABC's Christian Cordero.
13: That really does put back into question how serious this potential deal is. And right now, based on the rhetoric coming from Tehran, it doesn't seem like it's even close to being over the finish line.
11: One miner has been successfully rescued from a cave in Laos after being trapped for a week, but 4 more miners are still in there.
14: They're taking them out one by one. And so we know that one person has been brought to the surface. And so there's every sense that this could go on for quite some time and that it will be quite difficult.
11: ABC's Marcus Moore. In a closed-door interview, former Attorney General Pam Bondi, questioned by members of the House Oversight Committee, she was asked about her handling of the Epstein files. Ranking member, Representative Robert Garcia.
15: It is a shame and a disservice to the American people that this interview is not being recorded, videotaped, and then released to the American public, and that she was not brought in under oath.
11: You're listening to ABC News.
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19: A threat at a Lincoln church. I'm Jeff Motes, KFOR News. Lincoln police are investigating a report of a possible bomb threat that came in around 9 this morning at College View Church near 48th and Prescott. According to LPD, officers responded to the church and worked with federal, state, and local partners to find out if the threat was legitimate. Traffic had to be blocked off for a short period of time as the investigation was being done. Police say they do not believe that there is a public safety concern at this time. Lincoln police today released the results of a high visibility enforcement project that was done May 1st through the 14th, coinciding with the final weeks of the school year. 48 drivers though were cited for speeding and several were cited for traveling at speeds more than double the school zone speed.
20: Those numbers are 105 traffic stops, 117 citations, 21 warnings.
19: LPD Public Information Manager Erica Thomas says the primary objective of the initiative was to curb dangerous driving behaviors, reduce speed, and ensure pedestrian safety where children are most vulnerable. It was funded through a grant from the Nebraska Department of Transportation's Highway Safety Office. I'm Jeff Motes, KFOR News.
21: 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Tonight, we bring you Lincoln Salt Dogs baseball on the airwaves of KFOR. The Salt Dogs, after an off day yesterday, kick off a road trip to Kane County. So Northwestern Medicine Field is going to be our site tonight as the Kane County Cougars play host to the Lincoln Salt Dogs again, game one of a three-game series. We have plenty to get to in this At the Ballpark pregame show, including a Lincoln Salt Dogs Week in Review, a look at the Bryan Health scoreboard, what happened in the Husker Baseball Regional game one. But first, let's send it out to the Corona Extra broadcast booth at Haymarket Park, where Rich Ray will let you know what's going down between the Salt Dogs and the Kane County Cougars tonight.
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23: Good evening, everyone, and welcome to Northwestern Medicine Field in Geneva, Illinois. Tonight, the Lincoln Salt Dogs will play the Kane County Cougars in an American Association Baseball interdivisional matchup. We invite you inside the Corona Extra broadcast booth. I'm Rich Ray. Elijah Herbel is with us at our KFOR studios in Lincoln. Well, after being shut out in the first two games of a three-game series, the Lincoln Salt Dogs responded with a 4-1 victory over the Kansas City Monarchs in American Association action Wednesday night at Haymarket Park. The Salt Dogs plated three runs in the third inning, and they were backed by Greg Lokanen, who struck out nine over six innings, leading toward the win. Lincoln, now 4-9 on the season, scored four runs with eight hits, committed no errors, and stranded nine base runners. Kansas City, now 7-5, plated one run with three hits with two errors and left six runners on base. The final game of Lincoln's short three-game homestand lasted 2 hours and 39 minutes and was played in front of 2,560 fans. Now, Kansas City began the scoring in the top of the first, facing Lincoln starter Greg Lokanen. Hudson Head tripled into the right field corner, and three batters later, Saul Garza doubled to center field, scoring Head to make it a 1-0 Monarchs lead. The Salt Dogs responded in the bottom of the third inning with three runs. Jacob Morrow led off the inning with a walk against Kansas City starter Ryan Garcia. Then Paul Miro singled, putting runners at first and second. The next batter, Cam Feltz, laid down a bunt and beat off the throw to first, and the throw sailed down the right field line, scoring Morrow and Miro to put Lincoln in front 2-1. Then a wild pitch scored Feltz to make it a 3-1 Lincoln lead. The Salt Dogs added in another run in the bottom of the fourth inning. With two outs, Kerry Arboleda singled. Then Jairo Pomares drew a base on balls. The next batter, Tanner Otremba, singled, scoring Arboleda to make it 4-1. That score held up for the Salt Dogs as three relievers kept Kansas City from scoring the remainder of the game. Salt Dogs starting pitcher Greg Lokanen earned the win. He's now 1-1 in the season after working six innings. He gave up one run off two hits, struck out nine, and walked two. David Shaw pitched one inning. He struck out one and walked one. Zach McLeod pitched one inning. He gave up one hit, struck out two, and walked one. And Tyler Stasiowski, the reigning American Association Cardless Pitcher of the Week, earned his third save of the season as he worked one inning and he struck out three. Kansas City starter Ryan Garcia took the loss. now 1-1 on the season. He pitched 4 2/3 innings, giving up 4 runs off 6 hits, struck out 4 and walked 3. Stephon Moore pitched an inning and a third, striking out 2. Nate Webb pitched 1 inning, he gave up 1 hit and struck out 1. Ryan Middendorf pitched 1 inning, he yielded 1 hit and he walked 1. Offensively for Lincoln, Kerry Arboleda and Nick Shumpert were 2-for-4, and Tanner Otremba was 1-for-4 with an RBI. Now the Salt Dogs had yesterday off. Back in action tonight, beginning a 3-game series against the Kane County Cougars. Right-handed pitcher Trey Jones, 1-1 in the season with a 5.06 ERA, will pitch for Lincoln. And for the Cougars, going on the hill, is going to be Ben Kowalski. Ben Kowalski enters with a no record and a 9.82 ERA. That's a pitching matchup coming up for tonight. And now after this, let's take a look right now at what the standings look like in the American Association. In the East, Kane County is in first with a record of 8-4, a half game ahead of Lake Country, who's 8-5. In third is Milwaukee at 7-6. Chicago City in fourth with a mark of 6-6. Gary South Shore is in fifth at 5-7. And Cleburne is in sixth at 5-8. In the West Division, Sioux Falls is in first at 9-4. A game and a half ahead of Kansas City, who's 7-5. Sioux City sitting third at 7-7. Winnipeg is in fourth at 5-7. Fargo-Moorhead is in fifth at 5-8. And Lincoln sitting in sixth, 4-9, five games behind Sioux Falls for first place. Now, coming into the series, take a look at some players that might stick out as far as association leaders so far. And one of those for Kane County is going to be the catcher and Charles Mack. Mack leads the association in hitting with a .444 average on the season and also an OPS with 1.300 on the air. Now, also for Kane County, some impressive numbers coming from Josh Allen. Josh Allen is leading an on-base percentage in the association with .577. Back to Charles Mack, we talked about as well. He leads the league in slugging at .741 on the air. So those are some impressive numbers from the Kane County Cougars, who are the two-time defending Miles Wolf Cup champions. Allen also leads the association in being hit by pitch. He has worn 6 pitches so far on the season. Now, you talk about pitching, and Kane County is very talented, very similar to the Kansas City staff that Lincoln faced earlier in the week. And the top leader and whip right now is going to be Reese Sharp. He is a right-hander. And Sharp has a 0.67 whip in 12 innings so far this season, leading the league, and also hits per 9 innings. He's given up 3.75 hits per 9 innings in 12 innings work. Then you take a look at the top pitcher, arguably in the association again this year, and that is Connor Ash. Lincoln will not face him as he threw last night against Sioux Falls. Ash has 3 wins so far in the year at 18 2/3 innings pitched. And so that's a look at some of the leaders as far as that is concerned. And also this Kane County squad leads the association in team fielding percentage at .992 on the air. So some big numbers at the top of the association for Kane County. Lincoln is finding ways to manufacture runs, put pressure on the defense, and find a way to score runs and try to come up with some wins and getting some nice pitching in the process as well. So that kind of sets the tone for tonight. Now, for the Soul Dog fans, after the weekend series wraps up, Lincoln will be opening up a 6-game homestand on Tuesday when they host the Lake Country Dockhounds at 6:35 p.m. at Haymarket Park. Tuesday's game will be a triple play Tuesday, sponsored by Solarion. Fans may donate 1 new stuffed animal or blanket for the Brave Bee Child Advocacy Center and receive a free general admission ticket. Tuesday will also be Taco Tuesday, where fans can get 2 tacos for $6. Also, they may receive $2 off popcorn, waffle cones, lemonade, and limeade. And it'll be the 25th season 2001 throwback on Tuesday night. For tickets, merchandise, and more information, of course, you can visit saltdogs.com. Now, weather-wise tonight in Geneva, we anticipate mostly cloudy skies, a game-time temperature in the near 80 degrees. The wind will be northeast at 5 miles per hour, and that's blowing out to right center field. Coming up on the KFOR at the Ballpark Pregame Show, Elijah Herbel will have our Friday Salt Dogs Week in Review, plus a check on the Bryan Health scoreboard. Then we'll give you the starting lineups and the first pitch. It's Lincoln's first action against an Eastern Division opponent this season, and it's the first of a 3-game weekend series. The Lincoln Salt Dogs take on the Kane County Cougars, and it's coming up on KFOR and online at KFORnow.com.
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5: Hello, everyone, and welcome back into the Lincoln Salt Dogs at the Ballpark pregame show. This is Elijah Herbel here in the studios of KFOR, FM 101.5, 1240 AM, and streaming online at KFORnow.com as we're getting set for first pitch on a Friday night between the Lincoln Salt Dogs and the Kane County Cougars. First pitch coming your way here in about 15-20 minutes, but plenty to take you through here before we send it back out to the Corona Extra broadcast booth. First things first, it is Friday night, which means it's time for another Lincoln Salt Dogs Week in Review, taking you back through the highlights from the Lincoln Salt Dogs in the past calendar week. And it was a decent week for the Lincoln Salt Dogs as they finished the week at 500 against some good teams, the Sioux City Explorers and the Kansas City Monarchs, each battling it out against the Lincoln Salt Dogs here in the past couple days. So we'll start things off here last Friday night as the Lincoln Salt Dogs took on the Sioux City Explorers up in Sioux City. This was kind of a six-game series against Sioux City as the first three games were in Lincoln. You heard those on last week's Lincoln Salt Dogs Week in Review. The following three, last Friday, Saturday, and Sunday, were up in Sioux City, and the Salt Dogs got things started off right in Sioux City as they got a win on a Friday night. We're going to start things off here in the top half of the first inning. When the Salt Dogs get on the board first, it is Cale Chatham. A two-run blast makes it 2-0 Lincoln Salt Dogs.
6: Stretch by McCracken. Checking Phelps twice on the pitch. Chatham swings and pulls this ball in the air toward right field. It's tagged pretty well. It's back toward the fence, and it is gone for a home run. Two-run home run for Cale Chatham.
5: And that makes it 2-0 Lincoln, but Sioux City would strike right back in the bottom half of the first as they put up five runs in that bottom half. But the Salt Dogs, they punch back in the top half of the second inning. They put up five, including three on this Cale Chatham three RBI double, which gives him RBIs 3, 4, and 5 in the game.
6: He swings and rips this one down the right field line, and a base hit, and it's going to roll all the way down near the corner. This is going to score at least two runs, and also coming around his belt, he's going to try to score, and he will. It's a three RBI double for Cale Chatham.
5: That makes it 6-5. Lincoln, one more run would make it 7-5 at that point, and then the Salt Dogs would add to their lead through the middle innings, putting up one run in the fourth, two in the fifth, and three in the sixth, including this two-run blast from Jairo Pomares.
6: Here's the pitch. Swung on, and this one's hit sharply toward right field. This is back by the wall, and it's going to be gone for a two-run home run.
5: Making it 12-5, Lincoln at that point. A Ryan Graybosch homeward make it 13-5. Salt Dogs putting up one more down the stretch, and despite the fact that Sioux City put up two in the bottom half of the sixth, that would not matter as the Salt Dogs 14-7 victors last Friday night. They out-hit Sioux City 17-10, and they also go yard four times in the ballgame, so they dispatched the Sioux City Explorers in Game 1 pretty handily, but Sioux City, they would bounce back on a Saturday night and take Game 2 against the Lincoln Salt Dogs. We'll start things off here. Top half of the fourth inning as the Salt Dogs get the scoring started. Two outs, a runner on second, and it's a Cam Felt single, making it 1-0 Lincoln, bringing home that run from second.
6: The Speltz swings and pokes this one in the left field for a base hit. Bagneski is being waved around third. He's going to try to score. The throw coming up the left

0: Side and sliding is Magnuski. He scores, and the Salt Dogs lead at 1-0.
1: 1-0 would become 2-0 later that inning. A Cale Chatham double would score Cam Feltz, making the score 2-0. But from that point on, it was really all Sioux City. In the bottom half of the fourth, they tied this game with a Jackson Mayo two-run blast.
0: Swung on this one. It's hit high in the air, deep to right, and back near the track, and it's going to be gone for a two-run home run.
1: An Elliot Good bloop single later that inning would make it 3-2 as he brought home Jackson Vanderbreak. 3-2 would become 4-2 in the bottom half of the eighth inning. A Zane Denton RBI double makes it 4-2. And then the Sioux City Explorers get a run of insurance in the bottom of the eighth with an Elliot Good RBI single making the score 5-2. That would be your final score on a Saturday night as the Salt Dogs drop game two. But that does set up an important rubber match on Sunday. And if you don't like runs, well, first off, how dare you? Secondly, you wouldn't have liked this game on Sunday. Runs aplenty, 21 between the two teams in this rubber match. We'll get things started off with the bottom half of the first inning when Sioux City is first on the board. It's an Alberto Asuno two-run shot, making it 2-0 Sioux City.
0: It's a breaking ball, swung on, hit high in the air toward left. This one is back toward the fence, and it's going to be gone for a two-run home run.
1: So 2-0, Sioux City after one, but the Salt Dogs battle right back in the top half of the second. They get the scoring started. A Jairo Pomares solo shot to dead center brings the Salt Dogs within a run.
0: And he swings. It hits this ball in the air towards center field. This is Tagwell. Back near the warning track, Mayo looks up, and it is gone to straightaway center field. Jairo Pomares homers for the Lincoln Salt Dogs, and Lincoln cuts into the Sioux City lead. It's now 2-1.
1: The Salt Dogs would get three more runs that ending to take a 4-2 lead. Those runs would come on a Ryan Graybosch RBI single, a Paul Miro RBI fielder's choice, and finally a Cam Feltz RBI groundout. So it's 4-2 Lincoln Salt Dogs after an inning and a half. That is where the score would remain until the top half of the fourth inning when it's that man again, Jairo Pomares, adding to the lead for the Lincoln Salt Dogs. He's got the bases loaded, two outs, and he just barely misses out on a grand slam.
0: And Pomares swings. It hits this ball in the air toward right field. This one is going to go back toward the track, and it is going to be off the wall and will stay in, and it's going to drive in three runs. It's a three RBI double for Jairo Pomares.
1: Later that inning, Tanner Otrimba would make it an 8-2 ball game with an RBI single, but Sioux City, they're not done fighting. Three runs in the bottom of the fourth, two runs in the bottom of the fifth, and then in the bottom half of the seventh, it's going to be Sioux City tying this game up. Jackson Mayo at the plate, Braulio Vasquez standing at second base, and Mayo does just enough to bring him home and make this a tie ball game at 8-8.
0: 2-2 pitch, runner goes, swung on and smashed into right field for a base hit. Otrimba coming on over to cut it off. Vasquez, he's been waved all the way around. Here comes a relay throw from Shumpert. It is high, and the runner will score. Throw back on out to second base, not in time. And it's a 8-8 tie.
1: The Salt Dogs punch right back in the top half of the eighth inning. How about Paul Miro, an RBI double, bringing home Callan Halverson from third. Make it 9-8. Lincoln leads again.
0: Swung on and popped in the air to the right field side. Coming over is Vuletic, and it drops for a base hit. It's going to score a run, and Myra will end up at second with an RBI double, and the Salt Dogs lead by a score of 9-8.
1: Next batter, Cam Feltz, he's going to bring home Myra and make it 10-8.
0: 3-0 the count. Feltz swings, it hits a ball into right field for a base hit. Myro's going to be waved around third. He's going to try to score. Vuletic will throw it home. It's cut off, and the run scores, and the Salt Dogs now lead 10-8.
1: Then Jairo Pomares with an RBI single would bring home Feltz to make it 11-8, and the Salt Dogs would need all 11 of those runs as Sioux City puts up two in the bottom half of the eighth inning, but it would not matter as they could not muster any more than that, and the Salt Dogs take the series. They take the game on a Sunday by a final score of 11-10, their first series victory of the year. That moved them to 3-7 and set them up with a three-game set against the Kansas City Monarchs. Let's take you right into game one between the Salt Dogs and the Monarchs. This game was all Kansas City. The Salt Dogs got a lot of run support on a Sunday afternoon in Sioux City. Not much going in Lincoln against the Monarchs as it's going to be a scoreless game up until the top half of the sixth inning. Saul Garza, though, gets the Monarchs on the board. A solo home run makes it 1-0.
0: Well, here's a pitch swung on. He had high in the air to left. Pomares will watch this one sail out of the ballpark. This is going to be a solo home run for Saul Garza.
1: 1-0 becomes 3-0. A Ryan Leach RBI double later that inning makes it 3-0 Kansas City.
0: Swung on and hit in the air right center field. Tagged well. Feltz is on the run, trying to get to it and can't. That's going to drop off the warning track for a hit. This is going to bring in one run. Second runner coming around as well is going to be Smith. It's a two RBI double.
1: Making the score 3-0, then Kansas City gets some insurance in the top half of the eighth. Marcus Smith, a two-run blast, makes it 5-0 Kansas City.
0: Smith has swung on and hit in the air to right center field. Feltz taking off on the run to the warning track. He's going to look up, and this is gone.
1: Makes it 5-0. Six runs would come across for Kansas City in the top of the ninth. They wouldn't need any of them as they take game one against the Salt Dogs Monday night, a Memorial Day game against the Monarchs. It's 11-0. Kansas City takes game one, so the Salt Dogs look to bounce back in game two. But some offensive struggles for the Dogs, as not much going offensively really for either team early, but in the top half of the fifth inning, it's Kansas City getting on the board first. Josh Bissonnette would bring home a run after a Salt Dogs throwing error, and the Monarchs, well, they take it from bad to worse, as later that inning, Saul Garza, a grand slam, makes it 5-0.
0: Off speed, swung on, hit in the air toward left. Mars floating back to the warning track, to the wall, and he looks up, and it's gone. That is a grand slam home run for Saul Garza.
1: And that made it 5-0, and that would really be all she wrote, as former big leaguer Dakota Hudson spun a gem for the Monarchs. 108 pitches over 8 innings held the Salt Dogs scoreless, so the Monarchs would get some insurance, 2 in the 6th, 1 in the 7th. It would not matter. This is an 8-0 victory for Kansas City. The run support was there for the Monarchs, but sometimes whenever you're the Salt Dogs, you just got to tip your cap to an incredible pitching performance. That's what the Monarchs got on a Tuesday. So it takes us to Wednesday. The Lincoln Salt Dogs looking to salvage the series against the Monarchs. It didn't look good early in the top half of the first inning. Saul Garza, have yourself a series, young man. An RBI double gets Kansas City on the board first at 1-0.
0: Swung on, hit in the air, left center field. Feltz is on the run. He's headed back toward the warning track, and he will dive. And did he get it? No, it fell. And it is going to be an RBI double for Saul Garza.
1: But the Salt Dogs would bounce back in the bottom half of the third, and they get on the board in an interesting way. Cam Feltz lays down the bunt with two on and no one out, and two runs come home on a bunt.
0: And now the pitch. Feltz shows bunt, got it down. Good bunt up the first base side, picked up, throw to first, and it is thrown away. This is going to score at least one run. A second runner coming around is Morrow. He's going to try to score the throw home, not in time. And the Salt Dogs are on top. They lead it by a score of 2-1.
1: Cam Feltz would score later that inning on a wild pitch, make it 3-1 Salt Dogs. Salt Dogs get some insurance in the bottom half of the fifth. Two on, two outs for Tanner Otrimba.
0: Breaking ball swung on, hit to right center field. This could drop, and it will, for a base hit. Arboleda's around third. He's going to come home and score. Tanner Otrimba knocks in a run. And the Salt Dogs lead it 4-1.
1: The score would remain 4-1 until the top half of the ninth inning. That's when Tyler Stasiowski comes into the game looking to get the save, and he comes in and punches out the side. He gets the K here to secure himself a save and secure a win for the Lincoln Salt Dogs.
0: Stasiowski ready now. Here comes the 1-2 pitch. Swung on a miss for strike 3 to end the inning. Striking out the side, Tyler Stasiowski, and the Salt Dogs win this one by a final score of 4-1.
1: And with that, the Salt Dogs complete a week at 500, perfectly balanced as all things should be. 3-3 were the Salt Dogs on the week, a series victory against the Sioux City Explorers. They dropped 2-3 against the Monarchs, but salvaged the series, and that sets up a weekend series against the Kane County Cougars. The Salt Dogs sitting at 4-9, looking to claw themselves back closer to 500 on the season. We'll see how it goes. We're just a few minutes away from first pitch between the Salt Dogs and the Kane County Cougars here on KFOR. But before we get out to first pitch, we're going to take a look at the Bryan Health scoreboard. We'll step aside for 30 seconds, and when we return, we'll take you around the American Association. We'll let you know what's happening in the Lincoln Regional. That's all coming your way as a part of the Lincoln Salt Dogs at the Ballpark pregame show on KFOR, FM 101.5, 1240 AM, and streaming online, KFORnow.com. And after taking a quick look at the clock, we'll actually keep it right here as we're up against it with first pitch coming your way from the Kane County, I should say, Salt Dogs and the Cougars tonight. We take you around the American Association, a quick first look at the Bryan Health scoreboard. We have a couple of games all set to get going, one that's coming your way in about 30 minutes. That is the Fargo-Moorhead Redhawks and the Sioux Falls Canaries getting going from Sioux Falls at the top of the hour. But four other games upcoming here at the bottom of the hour. The Cleburne Railroaders are in Gary, Indiana, taking on the Gary South Shore Railcats. The Sioux City Explorers They're in Kansas City taking on the Monarchs, the Milwaukee Milkmen. They're taking on the Lake Country Dockhounds up in Wisconsin. And finally, the Winnipeg Goldeyes taking on the Chicago Dogs out in Chicago. So that's what's happening in the American Association. The Husker baseball team, they got a win in the first game of the Lincoln Regional, 4-1 over South Dakota State. It was a little bit dicey at times, but the Salt Dogs get a few runs of insurance, and they're on to Saturday night in the Lincoln Regional. They'll await their opponent between Ole Miss and Arizona State tonight at Haymarket Park. That'll do it for this Brian Held scoreboard update, and that will also do it for this Lincoln Salt Dogs at the Ballpark pregame show. So let's send it out to the Corona Extra broadcast booth, where Rich Ray is standing by, ready to get you starting lineups and first pitch between the Lincoln Salt Dogs and the Kane County Cougars here on KFOR.
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4: Good evening once again, everyone. It is time for Lincoln Salt Dogs Baseball. Lincoln on the road tonight as they take on the Kane County Cougars from Northwestern Medicine Field. Good to have you along. Let's check the starting lineups for tonight's ball game. They are brought to you by Gene Lilly Surety Bonds. They're the largest writer, Surety Bonds, in Nebraska. For the visiting Lincoln Salt Dogs, 4-9 in the season, managed by James Frisbee. Leading off and playing shortstop, number 17, Paul Miro. Batting second and playing third base, number 27, Cale Chatham. Batting third in right field, number 41, Kerry Arboleda. Batting fourth in left field, number 15, Jairo Pomares. Batting fifth in center field, number 44, Tanner Otremba. Batting sixth in catching, number 13, Ryan Graybosch. Batting seventh at second base, number 4, Nick Shepard. Batting eighth, playing first base, is number 10, Mason Minzy. Batting ninth, the designated hitter, number 2, Connor Baknaski. And on the mound for Lincoln is Trey Jones. Jairo Chatham, Arboleda, Pomares, Otremba, Graybosch, Shepard, Minzy, and Baknaski with Jones on the mound. We'll check the starting lineups for Kane County here in just a moment, but we're set for baseball here from Northwestern Medicine Field in Geneva, Illinois. And stepping to the plate will be Paul Miro for the Lincoln Salt Dogs. A little different change in the lineup. Cam Feltz out. He's got a little bit of a hamstring tightness, so he's going to sit out of this one. So Paul Miro will jump to the top spot of the order. And the 25-year-old steps in as here comes the first pitch from Ben Kowalski. It's a fastball, and it's in there for a call strike. So we are underway. First pitch right at 6:30. We're right on time here in Geneva, Illinois. And it's a nice night for baseball as fans still rolling in. Fair skies and 82 degrees. Next pitch down low. And the count will even up now at 1-1. 1-1 the count here on Paul Miro, the shortstop. Miro's batting 195. No homers, he's driven in 3. Next pitch. And that's going to be in there for a strike. So the count on Miro now goes to 1-2. 1-2 the counts to Paul Miro. Defensively for Kane County. And left field is Dave Matthews. And center field, Matt Boscher. And over in right field is Armon Upshaw. Next pitch to Miro is down low. So the count now goes to 2-2. 2-2 on Miro. Trying to get things started here for Lincoln. Salt Dogs had some good success against Kane County last year. Dropped 2 out of 3 in their first meeting here at Northwestern Medicine Field, but swept the Cougars in Lincoln. The pitch. Miro takes it for called strike 3. So Miro caught looking. That's the first out of the ballgame. So one away. That'll bring up the third baseman and Cale Chatham. Around the infield defensively for the Cougars is Claudio Finall over at third base. At shortstop is Sam Dexter, and at second base is Josh Allen, while the first baseman is Alex McGarry. Charles Mack doing the catching for Ben Kowalski. Here's Cale Chatham. The first pitch to Chatham is in there for a called strike. Chatham batting 226, 1 homer, and he is driven in 7. Ben Kowalski, 2 190-pound right-hander. He is from Ottawa, Illinois. Chatham swings, hits this one back up the middle, off the mound. It'll be picked up by the shortstop and thrown on over in time. Nicely played by Sam Dexter for the second out of the inning. That ball went right between the feet of Kowalski, the pitcher, and to his left was Dexter, able to field it and make the play for the second out. Two down, as we'll bring up the right fielder for Lincoln, Kerry Arboleda. batting .333 with one homer, and he's driven in five so far in the season. Kowalski split his season last year with two teams. First pitch to Arboleda. Swung on and missed. Strike one. He spent some time in the Mexican League with Chihuahua, and then he played as well for the Winnipeg Gold Eyes. No balls and one strike here on Kerry Arboleda. Next pitch. Swung on and popped in the air down the right field side over into foul territory, and this one is going to drop just beyond the edge of the bullpen area, or the Walmart mound down the right side. And so the count now is no balls and two strikes. 0-2 the count here on Kerry Arboleda, the right fielder. Arboleda's asking for time here so he can relace up that right shoe. First taste of Eastern Division opponents for Lincoln this year. Previous 13 games were against all teams in the same division in the West. No balls and two strikes on Arboleda. Here comes the pitch. He swings and he's going to hit one up the third base side, foul. No balls and two strikes to count. Let's check our Nebraska Orthopedic Center injury report from 1948 to present day. The surgeons at NOC continue to offer the finest orthopedic care in the region. And for Lincoln, one player on the injury list, that's Jack Dragham. He is working his way back to returning, the left side infielder for the Salt Dogs. A little bit of a quad strain in spring training, and the Salt Dogs are hoping that they can get him back next week. 0-2 here on Arboleda, the pitch. And he swings, hits this one off the end of the bat, grounded out to short. Dexter has it, he'll toss on over to first in time, and that's going to retire the side. So, Ben Kowalski and the Cougars retire the Salt Dogs in order, three up and three down. After a half inning, no score. More coming up in a moment on KFOR and online at KFORnow.com.
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4: Back to Geneva, no score. We work our way to the bottom of the first inning. As the Salt Dogs are set down in order by Ben Kowalski and the Cougars. So here's a look at the lineup for the Kane County Cougars, who are 8-4 in the season, tops in the American Association East, that are managed by George Samus. Leading off and playing right field, number 8, Armand Upshaw. Batting second, playing second base, number 7, Josh Allen. Batting third in center field is number 1, Matt Botcher. Batting fourth, the designated hitter, number 9, Todd Blatt. Batting fifth at first base, number 21, Alex McGarry. Batting sixth at third base is number 4, Claudio Pinal. Batting seventh is the catcher, number 13, Charles Mack. Batting eighth and playing shortstop, number 2, Sam Dexter. And batting ninth and playing left field is number 20, Dave Matthews. Upshaw, Allen, Botcher, Lott, McGarry, Finall, Mack, Dexter, and Matthews. And Ben Kowalski is doing the pitching tonight for the Kane County Cougars. All right, here's Armand Upshaw to get things started. Batting 211, and the first pitch from Trey Jones is in there for a called strike. 0-1 to Upshaw. Jones, 1-1. With a 5.06 ERA, he's worked 10 and two-thirds innings, as he will pivot and get ready to bring the 0-1 pitch home. Fastball swung on, hit into left center field, base hit. Armand Upshaw singles to begin the contest for Kane County. And leadoff batter is aboard here for the Cougars in the bottom of the first. Zope, that's going to bring to the plate the second baseman and number 7, Josh Allen.

0: Josh Allen is batting 382. No homers, and he's driven in 8. Upshaw. Straightaway lead from first base. Jones out of the stretch on the pitch. Swung on, hit off the hands, out towards short. Miro's got it. He'll go on over to Shumpert for one. That's all that the Salt Dogs will get there, that slow roller. But Lincoln does retire the lead runner. So Allen is aboard on the fielder's choice. Upshaw is out 6-4 for the first out of the inning. Hey, with one away, going to bring up the center fielder, number one, Matt Botcher. Earlier, we gave you the Nebraska Orthopedic Center injury reports. The Nebraska Orthopedic Center is the official team doctors of the Lincoln Salt Dogs. Here's Matt Botcher, left-handed batter. Botcher batting 333, no homers. He's driven in 13 already this season. This pitch is going to miss for ball one. One and no to Botcher. 335 down each line here at Northwestern Medicine Field, and 400 to straightaway center field. A stretch. And now the pitch. Swung on and hit towards center field. It's going to drop in for a base hit. Ostrembo will cut it off and quickly toss it back in. And the Cougars have a pair of hits and runners at first and second with one away here in the bottom of the first inning. So that's going to bring one of the most dangerous hitters in the American Association to the plate, the DH, Todd Lott. Lott's off to a 229 start of the year. No homers, and he's driven in 6. But he is a big force at the plate. Tall right-handed batter. And now we're getting the pitch clock reset, looks like. Now we're ready to go. So Jones will get ready to face Todd Lott. First pitch, breaking ball outside, ball one. Ball on no strikes. In defensively for Lincoln tonight, it is Jairo Pomaris in left. Tanner Ostrembo is in center, and Kerry Arboleda is in right. At third base is Cale Chatham. Paul Myro's at short. At second is Nick Shumpert. Mason Menzies playing first base, while Ryan Graybosch is catching for Trey Jones. Breaking ball outside to Lott. They count now 2 balls and no strikes to count. We do understand that we do have some video issues for those that are watching on AABaseball.tv, and I apologize. Those are 100% out of our control right now, so I understand we do still have audio. Here's a bouncer over to the left side. And the count will go to 2 balls and 1 strike here on Todd Lott. Don't forget, though, to keep up with all the Salt Dogs games at home and on the road on the league streaming service, which is AABaseball.tv, which can be found online in the App Store or on your favorite streaming services like Roku and Amazon Fire TV. Next pitch swung on it, fouled off at home plate. So Jones able to get the count evened up here at 2 balls and 2 strikes. Trey Jones, 6 foot, 195 pounds, out of Baxley, Georgia, played college ball at Bruton Parker, 26 years of age. And he played for the Boise Hawks in the Pioneer League last season. Next pitch. Swung on, hit in the air toward right. This is tagged well, slicing toward the foul pole, and it is going to be a foul ball just wide of the foul pole down the right side. Lott gave it a ride, and that was very close to being a three-run homer. The first base umpire, Alex Perry, had a good eye on it. Speaking of the umpires tonight, Alex Perry is at first. Caleb Dye is the third base umpire, and our home plate umpire tonight is Jet Minton. Looks like we've got our video back again on AABaseball.tv. So, again, we apologize for the technical issues there. Todd Lott will step in again here with the count 2 balls and 2 strikes. Jones hands the belt. Now the pitch. Lott swings and whips this one down the left field line and hooks it foul. So Lott has gone each direction now, right and left, fouling off both pitches. And we'll see what Jones can dial up here to try to find a way to get out this tough slugger in Todd Lott. Six-four, 230 pounds. Called strike three at the bottom of the zone. Nice pitch by Jones. He gets the call, and that will be the second out of the inning. So a key pitch right there from Trey Jones for the second out.
1: First baseman number 21, Alex McGarry.
0: So now two away for the first baseman number 21, Alex McGarry. McGarry's batting 357, one homer, and he's driven in 10. Jones is set, the pitch. McGarry swings and fouls it off to the left side, out of play. The ball's in one strike. Geneva, Illinois, where Kane County plays its games. It's about, if you want to go from here to downtown Chicago, it'll take you an hour to get there. Just to the west of Chicago. The ball's in one strike to McGarry. And now the next pitch. It's going to be just off the corner, low and away. And the count will even up here at one ball and one strike. One and one the counts on Alex McGarry. Jones hands at the belt once more. Next pitch. McGarry hits a ground ball towards short. Little dribbler. Myro picks it up. His only play is the first over, and it is not in time. Able to beat out the throw was McGarry. And that's going to be an infield single for the Cougars, which will load up the bases. That ball was hit off the end of the bat and had backward spin on it. Myro had a charge, and when he fielded the ball, he had no play at second, so he had to throw to first. And McGarry with a good job to leg it out. So that loads up the bases with nobody out here in the bottom of the first inning. It'll bring up third baseman Claudio Fignol, returner for the Cougars from last year's squad. First pitch to Fignol is going to be a strike. No balls and one strike on Claudio Fignol, who's batting 222. He's got two home runs. He's driven in 14. The 0-1 pitch, low and away, and the count now one ball and one strike. We're talking about those injuries earlier, and you know, 13, 14 games in for most of the teams in the association now, you start to see some bumps and bruises. Told you about Cam Feltz, who's probably going to sit out maybe this series with that hamstring tightness. Ryan Grabosch sat out the last series as he was dealing with some issues groin area. Here's a pitch hit to center field. Going back is Otremba, and this ball is going to bounce up and off the fence. This is going to play two runs. Actually, it'll play three runs. And it puts the Cougars up by a score of 3-0. Claudio Fignol with a 3-RBI double to center field. Scores Allen, Botcher, and McGarry. And the Cougars jump on top first. The pitch was about belt high on the outer half, and Fignol was able to go right with it and hit it strongly to the deepest part of the ballpark. So the Cougars jump in top 3-0, and Charles Mack will come to the plate now. He is the top hitter in the association. First pitch to Mack, and it's going to be high and outside for ball one. 1-0 to Mack, who is a native of Williamsville, New York. Played for Washington and the Wild Things in the Frontier League last year. Next pitch, breaking ball. That's going to miss outside. The count on Charles Mack, two balls and no strikes. Mack is 5'11", 210 pounds, left-handed batter. Jones ready. And now the next pitch. Fastball misses the outside corner. So Trey Jones falls behind, three balls and no strikes to Charles Mack. Big hit of the inning, though, a bases-clearing double for Claudio Fignol. Put Kane County up 3-0. 3-0 pitch. That's in there for a strike at the top of the zone. Now 3-1. There's some organizations that really do a great job packing fans into the ballpark. Kane County, Lincoln, Winnipeg. Just to name a few. Here's a pitch that's outside for ball four. And that'll be the first walk given up by Jones. And the Cougars walk runners at first and second with two away. And the Cougars have been known for, or King County has been known for, really fantastic promotions throughout the year. Tonight, their promotion is a giveaway from Santa's Village. I think folks that maybe have visited the Chicago area before are very familiar with Santa's Village and all the things that you get. If you're a Christmas fan, then who isn't, right? But if you're a Christmas fanatic, tonight would be the big night for Santa's Village giveaways. All right, here's Sam Dexter stepping to the plate for Kane County, the shortstop. The eighth batter to hit this inning. Jones' pitch. It's a fastball outside, ball one. Sam Dexter's batting 286. No homers. He's driven in one. He's 5'11", 185, one of the older players on the team. He's 32 years of age. He's from Oakland, Maine, and played his ball last year for Southern Maryland and the Blue Crabs. Here's a pitch swung on. It popped in the air toward right. Kerry Arboleda floats on over the right side, reaches up. He's going to make the catch, and that's going to retire the side. However, the Cougars send eight batters to the plate, and they score a total of three runs and do it off of four hits. There were no errors, and two runners left on base. We played one. King County leads Lincoln 3-0. More in a moment on KFOR and online at KFORnow.com.
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0: 1 inning complete at Northwestern Medicine Field. The King County Cougars have jumped down to a 3-0 lead. A 3-RBI double by Claudio Finol, putting King County up at the 3-0 count. So for Lincoln, it'll be the 4, 5, and 6 batters coming to the plate. Ira Pomares, Tanner Otremba, and Ryan Grabosch against Ben Kowalski. Ira Pomares batting at 326 on the season for Lincoln. Leads the Salt Dogs in home runs and runs batted in with 3 homers and 11 runs knocked in. So Pomares getting ready to step in here. And his first look at Ben Kowalski. Kowalski out of the stretch with nobody on. And the first pitch to Pomares is down and in for ball one. One ball and no strikes. King County wears what I like to call a pro blue color uniform. And if you ever see umpires, like Jed Mitten, what he's wearing tonight, about the same type of color. Pro blue is what I call it. Here's a 1-0 breaking ball in there for a strike. 1-1 of Pomares. White pants for the Cougars and a dark cap with the C as the logo on the face of the cap. 1-1 pitch to Pomares. He swings, hits a bouncing ball right side through the hole, base hit. Jairo Pomares gives Lincoln its first base runner via a single here in the top of the second inning. So a runner aboard for the Salt Dogs. It'll bring the center fielder Tanner Otremba to the plate now. Otremba batting 119. He's got one home run. He's driven in three. Drove in a run with a single against Kansas City on Wednesday night. First pitch to Otremba. He swings and taps this one foul at home plate. The count now goes to no balls and one strike. 0-1 here on Tanner Otremba. Trumba's hit the ball hard in just about every single game, but at batting average, not quite where he wants it yet. Coaching staff is confident that it'll come with time. Here's a pitch outside for a ball to from Kowalski to Tanner Otremba, and the count now one ball and one strike. 1-1 on Tanner Otremba. Again, as I mentioned, the Salt Dogs without a little firepower with Cam Feltz at the lineup. Here's a breaking ball, caught the outside corner for strike two. So a trim it down on the count here. One ball and two strikes. And hopefully it's nothing too serious with Feltz with that hamstring strain that he suffered against Kansas City on Wednesday. I know Tremba's going to use a timeout right here. And now we'll step back in.

0: Pomares, light lead at first. The next pitch, Otrima swings, hits a bouncer. Be tough play up the third base side, barehanded. Throw to first, and it is not in time. Tanner Otrima beats out the throw from Claudio Fidal. And the Salt Dogs have a pair of base runners via hits. That's an infield single for Tanner Otrimba. And Lincoln's got something going here in the top of the second inning. He just topped it, did Otrimba. And when Fidal charged, Otrimba got a good jump out of the batter's box and was able to get down to first base safely. So runners at first and second, nobody out. That's going to bring up the catcher, Ryan Grabosch, back in the lineup after he did not play in the Kansas City series. Top hitter for Lincoln on the season, batting 345 with one homer, and he's driven in two. First pitch to Grabosch is outside for a ball. One ball and no strikes to Grabosch. If he can get aboard, then Nick Shumpert would be next. Lincoln trying to respond after giving up three runs in the bottom of the first inning. We're in the top of the second. 1-0 the count. Next pitch. And Grabosch swings and hits this ball in the air. Popped up back behind home plate over near the fence, and it's going to be on the top of the railing where the net meets the concrete. It's going to be a foul ball. Giving chase was Charles Mack, but could not quite get to it. So Grabosch still at home plate with a count of one ball and one strike. First of a three-game series tomorrow night. We're back here same time, 6:30 tomorrow night. And our KFOR at the ballpark pregame show will be at 6 o'clock. Then on Sunday, a 1 o'clock getaway day ball game. 1-1 here on Ryan Grabosch. Pomares at second, Otrimba's at first. Nobody out at the top of the second. The pitch, and it's a fastball low and away. Two balls and one strike to Grabosch. George Samus announced two of his three starters for this weekend series, as he selected Ben Kowalski for tonight and Vin Timpanelli for tomorrow. Both of those pitchers have high earned run averages. Here's the pitch. That's a fastball in the outside corner, strike two. Kowalski coming in tonight with a 9.82 ERA. And then Timpanelli, who will throw tomorrow, his earned run average is 9.35. Again, very early in the season, small sample sizes, I get it. But that could be encouraging for a Salt Dogs team that's trying to improve the batting average. There's a breaking ball down low to Ryan Grabosch, and the count now goes full at three balls and two strikes. 3-2 on the Lincoln catcher. Kowalski, tall right-hander, pretty much positions himself right in the middle of the pitching rubber. Here comes the 3-2. And Grabosch will swing, hit it on the hole, to the hole short. The throw will go to third base, and it's in time to get the force on Pomares. Sam Dexter going to his right backhands and was able to throw on over to Fidal, who fielded like a first baseman, to get the force out on Pomares for out number one. It's a heads-up play by Dexter. And there's one down here in the top of the second. To bring up the second baseman for Lincoln and Nick Shumpert. Kowalski set. The runners will go, and the throw down to third base, and Otrimba is going to be out. Caught stealing, Tanner Otrimba. Very good throw from the catcher, Charles Mack. Following up in the play was Grabosch to take second. But there are now two down with a runner at second base. Otrimba trying to get a running lead, but Mack just came up and just threw a laser down to third base. Next pitch to Nick Shumpert. Drops in there for a strike. And the count is one ball and one strike on Nick Shumpert. Shumpert batting 222. Had a better series hitting the baseball against Kansas City. Still looking for his first run batted in. He swings and hits a topper on out to shortstop. Dexter's got it. He'll toss to first in time, and that's going to retire the side. The Salt Dogs get the first two batters on base, but are unable to score. There were no runs, two hits, no errors, one runner left. After an inning and a half, King County leads Lincoln 3-0. More in a moment on KFOR and online at KFORnow.com.
1: Teammates Mentoring is in need of mentors, especially for students in third, fourth, and fifth grade. Meeting with a student just once a week in school can make a positive impact on their life by providing a sense of hope and helping them reach their full potential. 92% of Teammates Mentors report that they leave their mentoring time in a better mood than when they arrive. So what are you waiting for? Head over to Teammates Outdoor today to learn more information about how you can get involved. Join the team. 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
3: Here's what Lincoln is talking about today.
4: 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Another day of getting close to a deal with Iran, according to Vice President Vance. The weekend thunderstorms will overflow into the coming week. We'll have the latest for you.
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0: Back in Northwestern Medicine Field, we go to the bottom of the second inning. The Kane County Cougars lead the Lincoln Salt Dogs 3-0. Lincoln in the top half of the second got the first two base runners aboard. Jairo Palmares with a single to right and Tanner Otremba with an infield single. Then Ryan Graybosch reached on a fielder's choice and a force out of Ramirez in third. And the Salt Dogs tried to run the double steal, but Charles Mack will have nothing to do with that as he gunned down Tanner Otremba trying to steal third base with the second out. And then Nick Schumper grounded out too short to end the top of the second. So 3-0 the score. So we go to the bottom of the second. Kane County's left fielder, Dave Matthews, will lead things off. He's looking for his first hit of the season. He is 0-15 so far this year. So he gets ready to face Trey Jones. The wind in the first pitch is going to be on the outside corner for a called strike. 0-1 to Matthews with Upshaw and Allen to follow. Beautiful night in Geneva, Illinois. Few clouds, comfortable temperatures, hardly a breeze. Next pitch down low, and it's now 1-1. I was talking with Connor Klingon, who is the play-by-play announcer for Kane County. And this facility here, the Northwestern Medicine Field, is actually on what's called the Kane County Field Reserve. Comes the 1-1 pitch. Swung on and fouled down left side out of play. And it's now 1-2. That'd be very similar to what kind of what Lincoln has near the Sand Hills Global Youth Facility, the Zoetis Wetlands area. It's the Field Reserve, and King County has a lease from the reserve that they occupy it with as this pitch misses inside. And the count on Dave Matthews now is 2-2. 2-2. Next pitch from Jones. Just missed high outside with a fastball. So the count will now go full at 3-2. Cougars got on the board by four hits in the first inning, one of which was a 3-RBI double. Here's a pitch that's bounced foul to the right of home plate. If you'll remember, in the last outing for Trey Jones, he kind of fell behind early as well. That was against Sioux City. After Lincoln had scored a couple runs to take a lead, he ended up giving up five in the first, but Lincoln came back and won that game. 3-2 pitch, misses down and in for ball four. So Matthews will draw a base on balls, and that's the second walk given up by Trey Jones tonight. So a runner aboard with nobody out. We'll bring up the right fielder and Armand Upshaw. See, Salt Dogs fans, Lincoln will return home to Haymarket Park coming up on Tuesday night. The first of a six-game homestand and the first of a three-game set with the Lake Country Dockhounds. First pitch on Tuesday night will be 6:35. Here's Upshaw, who singled his first time. First pitch, breaking ball in there for a strike. It is 0-1. And on Tuesday night, it'll be a triple play Tuesday, sponsored by Solaria. You can donate one new stuffed animal or blanket for the Brave Bee Child Advocacy Center and receive a free general admission ticket. The ball is 1-1 to Upshaw. Now a turn, a throw on over to first. We'll chase Matthews back to the bag. Also on Tuesday night, it's Taco Tuesday. So you can get two tacos for $6 and $2 off popcorn, waffle cones, lemonade, and limeade on Tuesday night. The ball is in a strike. Next pitch. Swing and a miss. Good changeup by Jones.